0: I completely agree with Rajat.
1: I absolutely agree. And in fact, I wonder whether my good friend Rajat is going to upset Mr. Modi with this boomer uncle reference that he's made. But jokes aside, on a more serious note, I do believe that at the end of the day, you know, if you look at, I heard your conversation with Chetan over the last 15, 20 minutes. And, you know, there is something very interesting that is pretty evident for the world to see. Look at it like this, Shiv. The government and Mr. Modi talk about fast-tracking courts in terms of whatever solutions to the problems. They talk about reforms in a new bill to be presented in Parliament. There is, again, a conversation on overhauling the NTA. So the fundamental question to Mr. Modi from me through your NDTV is, if the Prime Minister is acknowledging that there are problems, if the Prime Minister is doing a midnight tweet to tell the people that, yes, we need to fix a problem, he's basically telling all the viewers of NDTV today that the Education Minister wasn't doing his job. In which case, the logical question that comes up is, why is this government and why is Mr. Modi sandbagging or stonewalling the resignation of Dharmendra Pradhan? Logically, it makes no sense.
0: Okay.
1: All that the students are asking today is that we want accountability from the government for the number of young students who have died. I mean, lives have been destroyed. Imagine the extent of mental health issues that many are probably living with. They want somebody from the government to resign from accountability.
0: No, and also, you know, I was at Jantar Mantar yesterday, all day yesterday. And I can tell you very clearly that students, first of all, are not going to listen to these advisories. I completely agree with you both. In fact, those who were perhaps not even thinking about going to Jantar Mantar, they see an advisory like this, the first thing they'll want to do is go there and join the protest. But Rajat, you know, there is a sense that there is some kind of a disconnect somewhere that has precipitated this entire issue, and you know, not understanding where the anger comes from, etc. These advisories from DU and JNU are also kind of symptomatic of that disconnect. Would you agree with that? That they would think that an advisory, a boomer uncle advisory, as you called it, and I completely agree, you know, would somehow wash with students who are in a completely different mood, Rajat.
2: See, there are two things at work. I think one is a general attitude of infantilizing everybody who has a difference of opinion, especially in that generation, that this attitude of, you know, jumping and trying to infantilize everybody is more acute. So that is coming out of as a natural flow that I need, you know, a vice chancellor, somebody want to protect their job, and they would want to say that I'm more loyal than the king here, and they'll put out such advisories. Again, bad taste, bad attempt at infantilizing, nobody will listen to you. But I think the larger question, and I don't agree with Sanjay ji here, that Prime Minister is a boomer uncle. I mean, he was one man who, back in 2008, when even we were on Orkut, he was the first one who jumped onto Facebook. He was completely in sync with the youth of this country. And throughout these 15 years, I mean, in today's day and age, when social media and all kinds of media is so pervasive, he still remains in sync with maximum population of this country. That is not an easy feat. Several other leaders have tried that, and everybody has failed at this. Clearly, I think Prime Minister Modi has been doing something correct, and this is certainly a test for him as well, as to how in sync is he with this current generation of protesters, generation of youth who is out there and protesting in their own unique ways. So he's attempting to do that. His video attempted to do that, and he'll continue to do that. In fact, he is one man who can go across the board and try and do a lot of things to actually meet the expectations of this generation.
0: So there's definitely an effort from the Prime Minister's side personally as well. You know, one can argue about it, and I see Sanjay smiling, but you know, a video yesterday from the Prime Minister. Today, we understand that he's told his ministers to be more active on Instagram rather than obsessing just on Twitter and X. But stay with me, Rajat and Sanjay, because I have two students here with me from Delhi University, which has just, you know, issued this advisory. I'm from Delhi University as well, but quarter century ago, so a little older than the both of you. But Nikki Malhotra and Ayushi actually disagree on this one part. Nikki, you agree with this advisory?
3: Exactly.
0: You think it's a correct advisory to stay away from Jantar Mantar? Why?
3: There's a lot of reasons behind it. I would start off with that this protest started for the NEET, and it ended up with so many other issues, like you can see for that. And it's not like suppressing your voice.

0: It's more of protection because Delhi University has a lot of things which they think about their students. Like if you'll come in front, if you will, you know, talk about the things which are happening. The protest is all hijacked by the other elements. You can see that.
1: But there are students there also.
0: Students are there, but in that particular area, you can see that there are a lot of people who are disguised as a student, and the stuff they are doing, attacking the police, attacking the public property, that's not correct.
1: But I want to just push that a little further because you have a point. I'm saying, couldn't DU have just said, please stay safe, you know, this is a legitimate protest, your safety and security is of utmost importance, instead of telling you guys, stay away from Jantar Mantar? That's what DU and JNU have done. You're okay with that?
0: Yeah, I would say a few things about it. Like you can see that the protest was peaceful before the parliament march. After that, you have observed that how is that possible that a student is carrying a knife along with him? We have seen that he stabbed a police officer using a knife, which shows that they have been disguised as a student and they're using this opportunity just to make sure that the dead opposition political parties come on the floor. They raise their anti-national elements, they raise their anti-religion elements, and then they use this platform just to destroy the nation.
1: Ayushi, you don't like this advisory at all. You're saying, leave me alone, let me decide for myself.
2: Absolutely, sir. When we talk about educational liberty, educational institutes like Delhi University and JNU, they have always tried to give a voice to the people. There are students from all across the country who come to these institutes purely by merit. And when you come to these institutes, you try to raise a voice for yourself. And when the government tries to stifle it down, it seems like they're almost trying to control every aspect of your life, what you speak for, what you stand for, where you try to present yourself. And while my partner here was trying to defend that there are several other elements that have hijacked this notion, what I would like to put forward is when you try to shut off the public voice for too long, the dissent that comes in return is stronger. Yes, it did start off as a movement for the children that attempted to put forward the need of protesters. But alongside, we have seen several groups of people from all across India trying to put their voice on the national front that, okay, you're not the only one who has been actually at the behest of this government's problems. We have also faced similar things and we have never gotten a voice to raise it. So I do not feel like it's more of a hijacking, but rather an equivalent platform that's now been given to several suppressed voices that were not being given earlier.
1: Okay.
2: And if 20th of July, if that protest is what made these people actually speak out, then I would actually be very sad if the protest had remained the way it was since the 6th of June.
1: Okay.
2: Because all those 20-30 days of silent protest at Jantar Mantar absolutely did not raise a single ring in the ears of these parliamentarians.
0: And that's where the concern is. Like as they said that the silent protest was going on, there was no such chaos happening. You can see the moment, the way they started this parliament march. First of all, they didn't have the permission, so it was actually against the law. And DU is actually trying to teach students know about this, that if it's an illegal thing and you don't have the permission from the law of the country, then how come you can conduct a march and that too which will result in such a situation? They are saying that it was all a peaceful protest and everything. Mind you, I have heard, I have seen, I have observed, there have been so many elements hijacking this protest where they are actually abusing the Indian Army. Leave that anti-BJP stuff and everything, you're commenting and saying some abusive words for them. Okay, fine. It's your political agenda that you want to target, you want to support a particular party and you want to, you know, actually neglect one. But what about the situation where the Gen Z of the country coming in front, abusing the Prime Minister of the country so harshly, so brutally, and leave that, the Prime Minister, what about the Indian Army? Who's actually there at the borders for our protection.
2: Funny that you should mention about the Indian Army, Nikki. On the contrary, I have actually seen much more members of the Indian Army coming out on social media anonymously with their faces hidden and coming in solidarity with the students, where the police brutality that took place on 20th of July was deemed as something that should not have happened. That is what was not legal. That is what should have actually attracted a lot of condemnation from the rest of the country. And even after several addresses from the Prime Minister since last night, we see that he has not for once tried to even mention the fact that there were students who were probably hit the wrong way. There were women and children.
0: The Prime Minister.
1: But I just want to ask you one thing, Nikki. We've got Rajat Sethi and Sanjay Jha, two of the country's finest political analysts and commentators also with us, and they're listening keenly to you, and I'll get them in also. But I want to ask you, you know, as a student, I wonder, you know, if when I was in college, if someone asks me not

0: to do something, I would want to do it 10x, especially when it was something like this. Do you not agree with that?
1: See, you can see there's a lot of students right
0: now. No, I'll tell you why. Because I can understand the university wanting to take care of its students.
1: Yeah.
0: But by specifically asking them not to go to a protest that's happening right now, where the core of the issue is about students, it seems like the university is gatekeeping you guys for somebody else.
1: See,
0: rather than looking after your safety.
1: As you said, that they are specifically saying that avoid this particular platform is the reason behind it. You can see that it started off with the stigma that we are here for the NEET protest, and the way it led to, and the anarchists, the social, the leftists, the liberals, the anti, the dead opposition using this platform to come in forward and use this, and it's nowhere about for the NEET. And even if it's about NEET, our Sonam Wangchukji, he has already ended his hunger strike last night. Also, the major demands, they have accepted it, like from giving the...
0: But not the main demand, which is the education minister.
1: Mind you, sir, I think what happened...
0: I was at Jantar Mantar yesterday, let me tell you. They're not going to move from that main demand. That's the point right now.
1: Tell me one thing, whether I am not in support of the education minister, I would say one thing, like the resignation of the education minister would sort
0: that
1: out...
0: That is an entirely different debate, and we'll call you guys back for that, about whether the education minister's resignation would solve anything. I take your point, you guys are passionate about this, but the reason I brought this topic in today was because DU and JNU are not just any other universities.
1: Yeah.
0: These are two of the country's biggest universities. Rajat, you know, it is quite thrilling, and I'm surprised also that we've got students who disagree about this. Nikki actually agrees with the advisory. She says it's fine that we're being told not to go to Jantar Mantar. Interesting, Rajat.
2: No, it is interesting. I think, again, we were, college-going students and just graduating out when the Nirbhaya protest and thereafter the India Against Corruption protest came in. Had, my institution, which was IIT, had it tried to stop us from going into any of this, we would have doubled down as a reaction.
0: Mm.
2: So again, see, it can be a personal choice. I have nothing to say against that. But, you know, you need to understand that, see, what does a university administration have to worry about at this stage? You have to be confident. You have to co-opt your students, not confront them at every juncture. And, you know, you have to come out with a sense of security that, yes, you are in a powerful position because you have climbed the ladders for engaging with these students over and over again for decades and decades. A small protest here and there, or even a large protest, shouldn't you up to an extent that you are starting to issue advisories. That just shows that you are lesser confident that you'll be able to contain it. I believe if there is one person, it is the Prime Minister, who can come out confidently and still contain this. All that, even I think Chetan Bhagat was in sync with what we are trying to say here is, just be on top of this. Just try and preempt it. Don't follow the advisories of your bureaucrats or these administration people from the universities, because they are status quoist. They don't like things moving around. That's how they're wired. So do not listen to bureaucrats. Listen to political sane advice which might come from other politicians, from young politicians. Listen to this, read the writing on the wall, and take certain preemptive measures and let it not snowball. There are enough corrective measures. We all sitting here understand that with the resignation, things are not going to change. This requires deeper reform and it takes time. It is boring. Governance is boring. Politics is interesting. So everybody is doing politics, but we'll have to go back to the boring stuff very quickly.
0: True. Sanjay, very quick word to either Nikki or Ayushi. They don't agree at all. They're partners in Delhi University, but one thinks the advisory is absolutely fine. The other says, no, please leave me alone.
3: No, I think first and foremost, I think I really admire the confidence of both Nikki and Ayushi.
0: Yeah.
3: I mean, I love the fact that there is conviction in what they said. And frankly, if they differ, that's exactly what democracy is all about.
0: Correct.
3: But there is a very fundamental point that Ayushi made. And I think that is very pertinent to our conversation, Shiv. She said today that what is happening in Jantar Mantar over the last couple of weeks, which has now escalated over the last couple of days, is a result of a whole culture, or shall we say, an environment of suppression that has been there for a considerable period. So at some point, you reach a tipping point where the people are now, if you look at the issues today, it has now escalated beyond just the examination to some other dynamics of this government's performance, which are now being questioned across the country. I live in Mumbai, Shiv, and Mumbai has largely been apolitical compared to Delhi, mostly. But you should see the vigor, the enthusiasm. I'm seeing people who are normally only talking about the Odyssey and the invite right now getting very charged up about what's happening in Dadar, what's going to happen on the 26th.
0: Yeah.
3: And the second point, the Prime Minister, in my opinion, has made a politically, strategically terrible blunder, because by allowing Dharmendra Pradhan to be there in that position, when that is the principal issue of the Kokro Janata Party and the agitating students, he's actually sent out a terribly wrong message. One, that the government is going to be very obdurate and will push it as much as it can, while it acknowledges that there are imperfections in the educational system.
0: Okay.
3: That by itself is bizarre and contradictory. I think this government is really caught between a rock and a hard place and needs to discover that the Gen Z is no longer going to be one of those, you know, people who are going to sit on an Instagram and celebrate a little, you know.
0: No, and the weekend is here, and the crowds at Jantar Mantar are presumably going to be much bigger. That's what we're expecting to see. But final word from both of you. Ayushi, to you first. You've heard Rajat, and have you already been to Jantar Mantar? Are you planning to go?
1: Yes, yes, sir. Absolutely. I've been there more than 3 to 4 times now. I was there on the 20th as well, and the sight that was in front of me was what hurt me deeply, because the moment I study the Constitution of India, I study the laws of the country, my faith is restored in what I think of this country to be. But what sight presented itself to me on that day is something that absolutely shattered my heart. And I agree with what Sanjay sir said, that democracy is the reason why we both disagree with each other and are still able to sit on the same platform and discuss. There's this one very popular line that says that I may not agree with what you say, but I will defend until my death your right to say it. So the fact that the students of Delhi University or the JNU...
0: This is for all those people who say democracy is dead in India, by the way, also. Yeah, but continue.
1: So all of these students who want to put their voice forward, the university in no position stands. And in fact, I would like to repeat one line that they've mentioned. They say that the violations may invite legal consequences under applicable laws and disciplinary action under the university's code of conduct. So it's not merely an advisory anymore. It's almost a threat, so to say.
0: Yeah, I agree.
1: If you're found on these platforms, if you're found on social media or on the ground, there are we saw videos of the face recognition apps that are being used to identify the students, and you're threatening them to destroy their careers if they're trying to stand for something that they feel their democracy stands for. That's truly shameful, I feel, on behalf of what this government tries to portray itself as.
0: It's tone deaf, you know, it's tone deaf. I think both these advisories saying that you could be in a lot of trouble if you go, or you nobody is going to say anything if you, you know, if this advisory said stay safe, you know, please don't get into any trouble, we're here for you if you need us. You know, that kind of an advisory would be okay, Nikki, come on. You're not going to go to Jantar Mantar.
1: Basically, I would like
0: I'm not here to kind of rally people to go anywhere. I'm just saying, as a student, you don't feel like going?
4: It's not more of a threat. It's actually the student's protection. Tell me one thing, like if they'll end up into, you know, physical argument or say physical violence, and if there's a certain FIR against them, or if, as you know, it's like Gen Z, the young blood, the aggressive blood is all on the ground right now, so it may end up into something illegal, like as
0: so I take
4: about.
0: It you haven't been to Jantar Mantar and are not planning to go, right?
4: There's a reason behind it. There's a lot of reason behind it, because earlier when I heard about it, oh my God, it's for students. I was all up for it. Okay, it's all about students. And then later on, the statements I've heard, which are almost like against the nation, against the religion, of course. You can come on the platform, you can disrespect a particular religion, and you can praise a particular religion. That's where it shows that it's all your anti-religion propagandas. It's all your anti-national propagandas. And more of it, as I stated earlier as well, it's more of like... ensuring that your career revives.
0: Okay, okay. I'm going to leave it there. This has been a wonderfully democratic debate. Okay. We've gotten both your ideas across.
1: So, but I would like to just put one line.
0: Very quickly,
1: to it.
0: Yeah.
1: Yes, the fact that the people who have not been on ground and did not see probably 50,000 or 1 lakh people turn up and are informed by what happened through propaganda on their mobile phones.
4: Also,
1: so
4: I
1: what
4: was
1: comes
4: there
1: onto
4: in
1: the
4: CP
1: internet,
4: itself. On 20th, I was there in CP itself and I have seen.
1: Because absolutely nobody who's actually standing for whatever the government is doing
4: come
1: has
4: on
1: been
4: sharing
1: the
4: stage with someone who says that Kashmir was never the integral part blood of India is also something which boils our blood. Seeing someone disrespecting our particular religion, stating statements like that,
5: What this protest stands for is diluted by the set of people who decide to support you. That is what they are saying. Like, that you do not
4: we are all supporting the students. Why would we not support students? Because we are answerable to our future generations. We are answerable to ourselves. My education is still not yet completed. I want a fair education system. That too, if you say that preventing the paper leaks is not just a fair education system, it's also like giving admissions on the basis of merit and everything that needs to be considered. And apart from that, there's a lot of things that which pushed me back supporting this particular protest.
5: And you also being present on ground, it prevented also, you from actually going onto the ground and checking out for yourself.
4: We have to follow the constitution and the laws. Delhi police already released the advisory a day before the Sansad Chalo march, and that too they advised, they told the students that you're not allowed to do that particular parliament march. Now imagine you're questioning the national security of a country by stating that I'll go to the parliament,
5: actually encounter dissent,
4: and what do you want, that they should just come up in parliament and invite you instead of stopping you?
5: How many of the kids who were beaten up
4: parliament is one of the official meeting of our country where all the discussions take place, and even right now the discussion which CJP demanded, which Sonam sir demanded, will take place in the parliament.
0: Okay,
5: but I think there was a lot exactly of people, how the government responds, there was not a lot of people what we're trying to put
4: who were
5: forward,
4: shouting,
5: but
4: yelling
5: sure
4: during the protest that we're gonna break
5: making
4: the
5: sure that
4: parliament,
5: nobody
4: we're gonna do this, we're gonna kill Modi, we're gonna
5: off.
4: Do that.
0: Okay.
5: I think this is a prime example of.
0: Are you both, first of all, let me ask Ayush and Nikki, are you both part of a debating society in your colleges?
4: Yeah,
0: you clearly are, right? Okay. Are there many people like you, Nikki, who think like you?
4: I'll tell you one thing on the...
0: No, because, you know, when I opened my show, I had a very idealistic view of this. But listening to you, I'm wondering whether there are people who think like you and think...
4: I want to share one
0: thing. This is something I don't want to do.
4: Yeah, I want to share one thing with every one of you. Like, it's happening. Most of the people are suppressing their point of views just because they are all called as antbaks and a lot of abusive languages and everything. Even if I openly post on social media...
5: the other side to suppress.
0: I'll give you both time, don't worry.
4: Even if I post something openly on social media stating that this is something which is going, I have never posted against the student, but if I've posted something against the CGP, because there's a lot of reasons behind it. When the Sansad Chalo march was taking place, the founders of CJP, they were all at the back end and they pushed forward the students. What happened exactly was, they tried off emotional manipulation from the very beginning, from using Sonam sir's hunger strike for their own benefit to actually disrespecting him by bringing the political agenda.
0: Okay.
4: Abhijit Dibke said that it's not a political platform, we're not going to invite the politicians and everything. And the moment the hunger strike started, now I invite Mr. Rahul Gandhi, now I invite this particular politician.
0: Okay, okay, I hear you.
4: Leave everything. I want to add one more thing, that my personal friends, they have
0: I'll give you the last word, Ayushi.
4: They have told me that just because we have been abused, we have been, our voices are being suppressed, we are not even to openly express ourselves. Even if I'll say that, okay, this is something which is wrong for the students, and if I'll pinpoint the statements which has been taken by the anti-national, anti-religion statements, and if you allow me, I want to use a particular statement. As she says that it was a really peaceful protest, there was a woman who said this thing that...
0: No profanity, please. Huh? No.
4: Not taking her name, yeah. But there was a statement which was there ki ye log baap dhoond rahe hai. Pehle inke like Britishers and now it's Israel. Just tell me one thing, jin freedom fighters ko aap revolutionists...
0: You're eating up all the time and not giving the last 30 seconds to your friend, your debating friend.
4: Just give me 10 seconds.
0: 10 seconds only. Then I'm going to have to give
4: up
0: a minute.
4: I want to sum up. Imagine you are here talking about yourself as a revolutionary. Oh my God, we are the current Bhagat Singh Gen Zs. So at the same time, you have the audacity to say that now they are looking for another like baap dhoond rahe, and disrespecting the ones, the freedom fighters who actually suffered because of the country.
0: Okay, so you, so Nikki is offended by what she sees over there.
5: Absolutely.
0: You're not, and you want to go there, and you don't believe being offended is such a big
5: deal
0: because
5: you're part
0: of it. Sir, I
5: believe that since what was happening merely kilometers away from here, at least the ones in Delhi had the opportunity to go look for themselves, even right now that they are still there at the sit-down protest. What I was saying is it's very easy to label someone anti-national, to say foreign funding is the reason that they're actually going on. I would request all of the people to probably just one step into Jantar Mantar, look at the number of, I think, hundreds of people who have sent free food to the people who are protesting over there, sent water, and okay. asked for them to be standing over there. And just the fact that the government is now trying to control everything. I just told you that this is probably the prime example of how the government functions right now. They would want to be heard. They would make sure that their narrative gets put forth. But the minute there is a dissent, okay. they would like to crush it down.
0: I'm completely out of time.
4: I just need
0: Nikki
4: to
0: and Ayushi, I have to be the ringmaster here. Believe me, I don't want to suppress your voices.
4: Just 10 more seconds. No, I want to add to her point.
0: I'll tell you what. I'm going to take you upstairs to my news.

room and we're going to continue this discussion. But for now, I have to end it. Rajat and Sanjay will forgive me because this was an incredible example of how democracy is alive and well at DU for sure. I don't know about anywhere else, but it's really, really great to hear both these young students for being with me here. Thank you, Ayushi. Thank you, Nikki, for being with me here on NDTV tonight.

0: What seems settled for me is unfinished business. So I rewind, I pause, I reflect, I dig, until what's buried stands up to be counted. Breaking ground, not just headlines, the meaning behind them. 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
2: brought clarity to complex issues of national security and international affairs.
4: Prime Minister Narendra Modi spoke to him at length yesterday.
5: The Ayatollah Khamenei is gone.
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0: What seems settled for me is unfinished business. So I rewind, I pause, I reflect, I dig, until what's buried stands up to be counted. Breaking ground, not just headlines, the meaning behind them. This is Breaking Ground with me, Vedika Sood.
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Hello and welcome. My name is Reet Kaur Sahani and you're watching Eddie TV. We've got an action-packed show lined up just for you, but let's first take you through the headlines of the hour. Prime Minister Modi has released the second edition of his Instagram outreach video, thanking India's youth for their overwhelming support. Calling their trust his biggest strength, Prime Minister Modi says this bond will only grow stronger. The government and the CJP head into a crucial third round of talks today. While the protesters remain firm on key demands, including Dharmendra Pradhan's resignation, sources say the government is not considering that option. As the protests turn increasingly violent, the human cost continues to mount. NDTV speaks to the injured police personnel who recount the chaos even as

0: just walk our viewers through the details, what exactly it is that the environmentalist has said?
1: That's right, Reet. We are seeing a lot of controversy going around in the manner with which Sonam Wangchuk has broken his fast. Now, he has issued a video clarification saying that the FIR and legal action was the main thing that he was worried about. He was worried that the youth who were involved in the protest that happened on 20th of July will have to face punitive action by the government and by the authorities that were involved there. So that is why he said that he remembered the 24th of September 2025 when the youth of Ladakh were fired at, and that is why his main priority was to in fact keep the youth safe. That is why when the government gave a written assurance that no action will be taken, no punitive or retaliatory action will be taken against the student, that is when he broke his fast. He said that he could have very easily made a deal in a closed room, but rather he chose to be on the streets of Delhi NCR fighting for the cause of the students for educational reforms. We have seen that now the CJP will enter a third phase of discussions with the government today. Afternoon is what we are getting to know. Around 3 p.m. is the time when once again the CJP delegation is set to meet the government regarding the educational reforms. We have seen the government taking action on the demands of the students. We have seen how fast track courts were informed about the recent development that the Prime Minister had announced directly through his Twitter handle. We have seen the Prime Minister directly addressing the students second day in a row about how he is quite glad that many of the students have given positive feedback. But now we are seeing this recent controversy in which Sonam Wangchuk has hit out and has said that there was no deal that he made, and for 26 long days he was on a hunger strike and had lost 11 kilos rather than making a deal in a closed room, and that he was worried about in fact the security and well-being of the students who were involved in the protest on 20th
0: of August. All right. Right, absolutely, Anushka, thank you so much for joining us and sharing those crucial updates with us. Let's take you through more developments coming in at the Sabo. Well, the stage is set for talks, a third round of talks between the government and the CJP today. The meeting is likely to take place this afternoon at around 3 p.m. It remains to be seen whether there will be a breakthrough or a deadlock will continue. The sticking point remains the resignation of the Union Education Minister Dharmendra Pradhan, which the CJP has termed as a non-negotiable demand. The other two demands are compensating the families of the Nir suicide victims and withdrawing FIR against peaceful protesters. The government is likely to respond to the resignation demand in today's meeting. Sources, however, tell NDTV that Pradhan's resignation is not on the cards, with the government focusing on revamping the NTA instead. The ruling party, sources say, has said, stands firmly with Dharmendra Pradhan.
2: About Dr. Pradhan, now, of course, I mean, we spoke with them. We told them that this is non-negotiable. It's not about the CJP or Sonamji or any one individual. This movement is about accountability. That is what people have most resonated with. And the entire country, wherever these protests are happening, they have a single point demand that Dharmendra Pradhan has to accept accountability and resign or be fired from the cabinet.
3: और पांच सुधार के दृष्टि से परीक्षा में जुड़े चुनाव हमने उनको कहा है कि हम कल आपके साथ दोपहर बाद मिलेंगे और फिर हम आपसे जो चर्चा
0: Well, 5 days after the first violent clashes in Delhi, the fallout still continues. Protesters and police personnel have both paid a heavy price, and the tension refuses to die down. The police now continue to face allegations of excessive force, with Rahul Gandhi presenting a young man who claims he suffered pellet injuries. At the same time, the police say that they've also come under repeated attack over the past couple of days, with multiple FIRs registered and scores of security personnel injured. Around 60 protesters were also injured in the July 20th clashes. The bigger question, however, remains who is felling these confrontations and why does the cycle keep on repeating? To understand what happened on ground, Managing Editor Padmaja Joshi spoke to two police officers injured in the clashes with the protesters. Listen into the conversation.
4: मैं आपसे शुरुआत करती हूँ प्रदीप जी, ये बताइए कि ज्यादातर तो लोग को लगा था कि जो भी हिंसा हुई थी 20 तारीख को ही हुई थी, 21 तारीख को आपको चोट कैसे लगी? पहले ये बताइए आपको चोट लगी क्या है?
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0: Welcome back to Sujeet Kaur Sahani, and you're watching NDTV. Well, some breaking news coming in at this hour. Let's take you through it. The US President Donald Trump has issued a fresh warning to Iran. Trump in his warning has said that US is locked and loaded on Iran. He's even gone on to say that we can step up strikes on Iran and that serious talks are now underway with Iran. Now, an important update coming in is the US President says that Iran wants a deal but is not ready for one yet. Let's also listen into the reactions coming in.
1: Well, I think there's a lot of them. There's a military exit where we just keep going just the way we are, and we can even make it a heavier dose, and it's knocking out everything they have. Or there's a smarter strategy that's you make a deal, and they want to make a deal. I just don't think they're ready yet, but they do want to make a deal. Sometimes they don't want to say they want to make a deal. They want to be the tough guys, but they do want to make a deal. There's two ways. I mean, it's you can just keep doing exactly what we're doing and take them apart piece by piece. We could do it in a more rapid fashion, which we might do, or we can negotiate with them, which we're also doing right now. I mean, as we speak, we're talking to them.
0: My colleague Pradeep Datta joins us on the broadcast to shed more light on this. Pradeep, an important update coming in. The US President has made yet again another important statement. If you could just walk our viewers through the details of what the US President is saying.
2: See, Reed, if we look at this new warning coming from the U.S. president that they are locked and loaded to carry out attack on Iran and escalate things, this is nothing but part of a psychological warfare where they are trying to see that Iran comes fast on the talking table and they negotiate on the points what actually U.S. feel is good for them, especially on the nuclear issue, because they do not want Iran to pursue their nuclear ambition. So, but what is one more important is that he has also mentioned about that they are talking to each other. That means the window of diplomacy is open. Because Washington had been maintaining one thing, that there are two ways to exit out of this war. One is the military way and another is the diplomatic way. Military way is the what they had been doing for the last 13 nights. We have seen that they had been pounding Iran, trying to target many of their military installations. And that is because they know that that way they will not be able to achieve much. So that at the end of the day, they have to sit on the talking table, discuss things and draw certain points on which they can really agree upon and make Iran to agree upon some of those points. So that's what they are trying to do. So let's see how things are really going to unfold from here. This is a part of a stick and the carrot policy. You keep on issuing warning also, and then you also say that yes, they want to come on the talking table and discuss things. And to what extent this is really going to work, only time will tell.
0: Right, absolutely, Pradeep. Thank you so much for joining us and sharing those important updates with us. On that note, we're slipping into a very short break. More news and updates on the other side. Stay on with us on the broadcast.
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5: He has tracked the pulse of power from Washington to Korea. Witnessed history being made in global capitals and conflict zones.
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5: brought clarity to complex issues of national security and international affairs.
7: Prime Minister Narendra Modi spoke to him at length yesterday.
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0: Hello and welcome. My name is Reet Kaur Sahani and you're watching NDTV. We've got an action-packed show lined up just for you, but let's first take you through the headlines of the hour. Prime Minister Modi has released the second edition of his Instagram outreach video, thanking India's youth for their overwhelming support. Calling their trust his biggest strength, Prime Minister Modi says this bond will only grow stronger. The government and the CJP head into a crucial third round of talks today. While the protesters remain firm on key demands, including

0: In an exclusive interview with NDTV, Chief Justice Suryakant has addressed the controversy head-on, rejecting claims that the Supreme Court refused a hearing. The CJI says the petition was heard only after it was properly filed. Well, some important updates coming in at this hour. Well, the Prime Minister has bolstered his Instagram outreach with yet another video. According to government sources, this time he's expressed gratitude to the youth. In his latest video, the Prime Minister reportedly thanked the youth for an overwhelming support to his earlier video. The Prime Minister, according to sources, also said in the video that the love and positive response will only make the bond grow stronger in the days to come. This comes at a time when students continue their protests and also when the Prime Minister allegedly has instructed his ministers to intensify their Instagram outreach. And this video is a testimony to the fact that the Prime Minister is leading from front as far as his Instagram outreach bid is concerned.
1: Thank you, friends. Kal der raat aapse milne ka mauka mil gaya. मेरे जो वीडियो पोस्ट किया था उसको जिस प्रकार से आपने रिस्पॉन्ड किया, सकारात्मक सुझाव दिए, थैंक्स टू एवरीबॉडी. ये आपका प्यार बना रहेगा, हमारा नाता और अधिक सक्रियता से जुड़ता रहेगा. थैंक यू दोस्तों.
0: Let me now also take you through more updates coming in at this hour. Less than 24 hours since Prime Minister Modi made his late night appeal to protesters, vowing strict action on the paper leak issue, the series of major decisions taken by the government still continues. While the government has already notified fast track courts on the paper leak issue and has even transferred the education secretary, the cabinet yesterday approved a new bill with more stringent punishment for the paper leakers. In the latest, the NTA is undergoing an overhaul, 47 NTA employees being terminated, 4 new general manager positions have also been notified, and 16 young professionals are going to be hired with further recruitment across 10 other verticals. The NTA is also set to get a new chief information security officer to oversee cybersecurity and a new chief of vigilance to see malpractice and coordinate with the CBI, ED and the police. Let's bring you more updates coming in at the top of this hour. Well, the government sources have told NDTV that Education Minister Dharmendra Pradhan's resignation is still not on the cards. According to government sources, the centre believes that quitting would be the easiest decision while responsibility lies in staying and fixing the system. The government sources say a list of problems within the NTA is being prepared for reforms. Several paper leak gangs have also been busted. And more action is now in the pipeline and the party continues to stand firmly behind the minister. However, the government's position stands in sharp contrast to the demands being raised by the students. While protesters are now seeking Dharmendra Pradhan's resignation, government sources say that the focus is on fixing the system rather than changing the minister. Meanwhile, the logjam is expected to continue in the parliament as opposition is hell-bent upon Dharmendra Pradhan's resignation.
2: 5 दिन तक पार्लियामेंट में नीट एग्ज़ाम पेपर लीक को लेकर के चर्चा नहीं कर पाए. हम तो आज भी फिर से अपील किया है. तो अभी जो महत्वपूर्ण निर्णय कैबिनेट ने लिया है उसका ब्रीफिंग हमारा आईन भी मंत्री जी ब्रीफिंग करेंगे. हमने आज भी राहुल गांधी जी खुद सदन में थे तो हमने कहा कि आप बहस तुरंत शुरू कराइए. अब तो कांग्रेस पार्टी ने दिखा दिया कि वो बहस में इंटरेस्ट नहीं है. एक्चुअली
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0: involved in the protest that happened on 20th of July will have to face punitive action by the government and by the authorities that were involved there. So that is why he said that he remembered the 24th of September 2025 when the youths of Ladakh were fired at, and that is why his main priority was to in fact keep the youth safe. That is why when the government gave a written assurance that no action will be taken, no punitive or retaliatory action will be taken against the student, that is when he broke his fast. He said that he could have very easily made a deal in a closed room, but rather he chose to be on the streets of Delhi NCR fighting for the cause of the students for educational reforms. We have seen that now the CJP will enter a third phase of discussions with the government. Today afternoon is what we are getting to know. Around 3 p.m. is the time when once again the CJP delegation is set to meet the government regarding the educational reforms. We have seen the government taking action on the demands of the students. We have seen how fast track courts were informed about the recent development that the Prime Minister had announced directly through his Twitter handle. We have seen the Prime Minister directly addressing the students second day in a row about how he is quite glad that many of the students have given positive feedback. But now we are seeing this recent controversy in which Sona Wangchuk has hit out and has said that there was no deal that he made, and for 26 long days he was on a hunger strike and had lost 11 kilos rather than making a deal in a closed room, and that he was worried about, in fact, the security and well-being of the students were involved in the protest on 20th
1: of August. All right. Right, absolutely. Anushka, thank you so much for joining us and sharing those crucial updates with us. Let's take you through more developments coming in Addis Ababa. Well, the stage is set for talks, a third round of talks between the government and the CJP today. The meeting is likely to take place this afternoon at around 3 p.m. It remains to be seen whether there will be a breakthrough or a deadlock will continue. The sticking point remains the resignation of the Union Education Minister Dharmendra Pradhan, which the CJP has termed as a non-negotiable demand. The other two demands are compensating the families of the Nir suicide victims and withdrawing FIR against peaceful protesters. The government is likely to respond to the resignation demand in today's meeting. Sources, however, tell NDTV that Pradhan's resignation is not on the cards, with the government focusing on revamping the NTA instead. The ruling party, sources say, has said, stands firmly with Dharmendra Pradhan.
2: About Dr. Pradhan, now, of course, I mean, we spoke with them, we told them that this is non-negotiable, it's not about the CJP or Sonamji or any one individual. This movement is about accountability. That is what people have most resonated with. And the entire country, wherever these protests are happening, they have a single point demand that Dharmendra Pradhan has to accept accountability and resign or be fired from the cabinet.
1: Well, 5 days after the first violent clashes in Delhi, the fallout still continues. Protesters and police personnel have both paid a heavy price, and the tension refuses to die down. The police now continue to face allegations of excessive force, with Rahul Gandhi presenting a young man who claims he suffered pellet injuries. At the same time, the police say that they've also come under repeated attack over the past couple of days, with multiple FIRs registered and scores of security personnel injured. Around 60 protesters were also injured in the July 20th clashes. The bigger question, however, remains, who is fueling these confrontations and why does the cycle keep on repeating? To understand what happened on ground, Managing Editor Padmaja Joshi spoke to two police officers injured in the clashes with the protesters. Listen into the conversation.
3: मैं आपसे शुरुआत करती हूँ प्रदीप जी, ये बताइए कि ज्यादातर तो लोग को लगा था कि जो भी हिंसा हुई थी 20 तारीख को ही हुई थी, 21 तारीख को आपको चोट कैसे लगी? पहले ये बताइए आपको चोट लगी क्या है?
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11: NDTV 24/7. The hope is that beyond this election, this will be one of the major issues. With multiple challengers in the fray, the TMC also has done a bit of rejig. Remember, this is also a district that has been plagued by communal violence. Come to some of the sabhas that the BJP is also organizing, especially in the villages of West Bengal.
6: When stories have impact.
12: Padmasar Joshi, managing editor and prime time anchor.
6: Then news has influence. The buck stops here with Padmaja Joshi.
11: Your work is being watched by people. You think that you're making an impact in this time. I think that's really a huge validation, very rewarding. And I'm pretty certain that Team NDTV will go from strength to strength.
13: This is the show where we bring you all the hot and happenings from the world of entertainment and lifestyle.
14: Really?
13: Fashion that made you gag. 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Art that made it to the gram. And trends that kept us with the program. Hello and welcome to a brand new show. I am your host Mayank Chaudhary and this is Limelight.
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1: Welcome back to Sarit Kaur Sahani and you're watching NDTV. Well, some breaking news coming in at this hour. Let's take you through it. The US President Donald Trump has issued a fresh warning to Iran. Trump in his warning has said that US is locked and loaded on Iran. He's even gone on to say that we can step up strikes on Iran and that serious talks are now underway with Iran. Now an important update coming in is the US President says that Iran wants a deal but is not ready for one yet. Let's also listen into the reactions coming in.
16: Well, I think there's a lot of them. There's a military exit where we just keep going just the way we are and we can even make it a heavier dose, and it's knocking out everything they have. Or there's a smarter strategy, and that's you make a deal. And they want to make a deal. I just don't think they're ready yet. But they do want to make a deal. Sometimes they don't want to say they want to make a deal. They want to be the tough guys. But they do want to make a deal. There's two ways. I mean, it's you can just keep doing exactly what we're doing and take them apart piece by piece. We could do it in a more rapid fashion, which we might do. Or we can negotiate with them, which we're also doing right now. I mean, as we speak, we're talking to them.
1: My colleague Pradeep Dutta joined us on the broadcast to shed more light on this. Pradeep, an important update coming in. The US President has made yet again another important statement. If you could just walk our viewers through the details of what the US President is saying.
14: See, Reed, if we look at this new warning coming from the US president that they are locked and loaded to carry out attack on Iran and escalate things, this is nothing but part of a psychological warfare where they are trying to see that Iran comes fast on the talking table and they negotiate on the points what actually US feel is good for them, especially on the nuclear issue, because they do not want Iran to pursue their nuclear ambition. So, but what is more important is that he has also mentioned about that they are talking to each other. That means the window of diplomacy is open, because Washington had been maintaining one thing, that there are two ways to exit out of this war. One is the military way and another is the diplomatic way. Military way is the what they had been doing for the last 13 nights. We have seen that they had been pounding Iran, trying to target many of their military installations. And that is because they know that that way they will not be able to achieve much. So that at the end of the day, they have to sit on the talking table, discuss things and draw certain points on which they can really agree upon and make Iran to agree upon some of those points. So that's what they're trying to do. So let's see how things are really going to unfold from here. This is a part of a stick and the carrot policy. You keep on issuing warning also, and then you also say that yes, they want to come on the talking table and discuss things. And to what extent this is really going to work, only time will tell.
1: Right, absolutely, Pradeep. Thank you so much for joining us and sharing those important updates with us. On that note, we're slipping into a very short break. More news and updates on the other side. Stay on with us on the broadcast.
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1: Hello and welcome. My name is Reet Kaur Sahani, and you're watching NDTV. We've got an action-packed show lined up just for you, but let's first take you through the headlines of the hour. Sonu Vangchuk has released a video clarification ending his fast. He says protecting students from FIRs and ensuring their safety, not the education minister's resignation, has always been his top priority. Vangchuk says he ended the fast only after receiving a written assurance of no action against protesters, adding that the decision was taken to prevent violence and maintain peace. Prime Minister Modi has released the second edition of his Instagram outreach video, thanking India's youth for their overwhelming support, calling their trust his biggest strength and has even gone on to say that this bond will only grow stronger. The government and the CJP head into a crucial third round of talks today. While the protesters remain firm on their key demands, including Dharmendra Pradhan's resignation, sources say that the government is not considering that as an option. As the protests turn increasingly violent, the human cost continues to mount. NDTV speaks to the injured police personnel who recount the chaos, even as both protesters and cops bear the brunt of the clashes. The centre stepped up its crackdown on the exam mafia with a series of sweeping reforms, from fast-track courts and tougher laws to NTA restructuring and mass terminations. The government says the clean-up has just begun. In an exclusive interview with NDTV, Chief Justice Suryakant has addressed the controversy head-on, rejecting claims that the Supreme Court refused a hearing. The CJI says the petition was heard only after it was properly filed. Let's take you through the top development of the hour. Well, the Prime Minister has bolstered his Instagram outreach with yet another video. Now, in this time, he's expressed gratitude to the youth. In the latest video, the Prime Minister can be heard, in fact, thanking the youth for the overwhelming support to his previous video. The Prime Minister, according to sources, has also said that the love and the positive response will only make the bond stronger in the days to come. This, remember, comes at a time when the students continue their protest and also when the Prime Minister allegedly has instructed his ministers to intensify their Instagram outreach. Well, the video is a testimony to the fact that the Prime Minister is leading from the front as far as Instagram outreach is concerned.
0: Thank you, friends. कल देर रात आपसे मिलने का मौका मिल गया। मेरे जो वीडियो पोस्ट किया था उसको जिस प्रकार से आपने रिस्पॉन्ड किया, सकारात्मक सुझाव दिए, थैंक्स टू एवरीबॉडी। ये आपका प्यार बना रहेगा, हमारा नाता और अधिक सक्रियता से जुड़ता रहेगा। थैंक यू दोस्तों।
1: Well, my colleague Aditya Raj Kaul joins us on the broadcast to shed more light on this. Aditya, second message coming in from the Prime Minister. We just heard the message. Walk us through the details. How exactly are the students receiving this?
2: Well, the Prime Minister has yet again posted a video, this time only on Instagram, thanking the youth particularly, but thanking all the viewers that actually gave positive feedback to his video that was posted midnight 2 days ago. It was an outreach personally by the Prime Minister of India, Narendra Modi, amidst massive protests all across the country, but particularly in New Delhi's Jantar Mantar, demanding accountability, transparency for the NEET, but also for all examinations that take place, because there has been a concern on paper leaks time and again for years together. There have been several students that have lost their lives, unfortunately, by suicide, and several families have been shattered completely. And that's why Prime Minister gave a personal outreach to the students and their families that a tough law will be brought in. That yesterday there was a cabinet meeting as well that discussed this particular law. Apart from that, several NTA officials have been suspended. Their education secretary has been shunted out as well. While the CJP protesters are adamant that they need the resignation of Dharmendra Pradhan, the Union Minister for Education, the government sources have told NDTV that they're very much clear that there will be no resignation of the education minister. But apart from that, all the demands of the students will be met, be it a tougher law or accountability and transparency, and to ensure that there are no future paper leaks and there is a precedent that is actually put in. So Prime Minister personally reaching out yet again. You'd remember that the initial video of Prime Minister that was posted midnight has more than 300 million views.
1: Absolutely.
2: And that is historic in many ways, because the youth and Gen Z have come out with their feedback, both criticism right. as well as their support. And now they are waiting for the response from the government. After that, today, later today, there could be possibility of yet another dialogue between the government and the CJP.
1: Absolutely, Aditya. It remains to be seen how that dialogue goes. But thank you so much for joining us and sharing those important updates with us. Well, the stage is set for a third round of talks between the government and the CJP today. The meeting is likely to take place this afternoon at around 3 p.m. It remains to be seen whether there will be a breakthrough or a deadlock will continue. The sticking point remains the resignation of the Union Education Minister Dharmendra Pradhan, which the CJP has termed as a non-negotiable demand. The other two demands are compensating the families of the NEET suicide victims and withdrawing FIRs against peaceful protesters. The government is also likely to respond to the resignation demand in today's meeting. Sources, however, have told NDTV that Pradhan's resignation is not on the cards, with the government focusing on revamping the NTA instead. The ruling party, as per sources, stands firmly with Dharmendra Pradhan, even as calls for his resignation mount.
3: About Dr. Pradhan, now, of course, I mean, we spoke with them, we told them that this is non-negotiable, it's not about the CJP or Sonamji or any one individual. This movement is about accountability. That is what people have most resonated with. And the entire country, wherever these protests are happening, they have a single point demand that Dharmendra Pradhan has to accept accountability and resign or be fired from the cabinet.
4: ये मूवमेंट अब एक अभिजीत दिक्के या एक सोनम वांगचुक सरकार नहीं है, ये मूवमेंट अब पूरे देश के युवाओं का बन चुका है और तभी पूरे देश में प्रोटेस्ट हो रहे हैं, तो इस्तीफे से कम मंजूर नहीं है।
5: Youth of the country want Dharmendra Pradhan out. Even in his resignation, the country will not be satisfied because the country has lost trust in this government. Especially the Iqbal of the Prime Minister, the aura which a Prime Minister of this country always carries. Whoever the Prime Minister is completely lost. We don't like the kind of slogans that are being raised against the Prime Minister. It's not good. But it also shows that the Prime Minister has lost the moral leadership that the Prime Minister should carry, should have.
1: My colleague Anushka joins us on the broadcast. Anushka, an important day. It's going to be the third round of talks between the CJP and the government. We're also seeing at the same time that several sticking points remain between the two parties. If you could just walk us through the details of what those sticking points are and how the parties are navigating through them.
7: Well, that's right, Reed. Today is going to be the third day of the very discussion between the government and the CJP delegation. What we have seen so far is that there has been a deadlock between the government and the delegation because the delegation has clearly pointed out that they want the resignation of Union Education Minister Dharmendra Pradhan. There were several other sticking points as well. That was no punitive action or any kind of retaliatory action should be taken against the students who were protesting on 20th of July. We have seen how cases have come in which it is very evident that there was police brutality that was involved in this case. Yesterday we saw Rahul Gandhi, who's the leader of opposition, who brought along with him a pellet gun survivor who was in fact standing there and was in fact also saying that he has sustained a lot of injuries on him. So now we have seen that there is this demand of no police brutality against the protesters and also no retaliatory action against the people who protested on 20th of July. We have seen how the government has given a written assurance to Sonam Wangchuk stating that there's going to be no punitive action against the students who are protesting. We have seen a fresh video of Sonam Wangchuk surfacing in which he has in fact gone on to say that he wanted that no FIR or legal action be taken against the student. He has also said that he was remembering the 24th September 2025 protest that happened in Ladakh in which several of the youths were fired at, and that is why his main priority at that time was making sure that the youth youth who are protesting should be safe and their rights be protected. We have seen now that there is internal investigation that is going on in this whole case. We have seen how the Delhi police have in fact also said that the police personnel were also hurt in this case. As many as 200 police personnel have been hurt during the protest. Likewise, we have seen many of the protesters who have claimed police brutality and were admitted to the RML hospital. Now we are seeing there is going to be the third round of discussion between the CJP delegation and the government, in which they are going to discuss about how the educational reforms should in fact take place. And
1: right, Anushka, thank you so much for joining us and sharing this important

0: Updates with us. Less than 24 hours since the Prime Minister made his late-night appeal to protesters, vowing strict action on the paper leak issue, the series of major decisions taken by the government still continues. While the government has already notified fast-track courts on the paper leaks issue and has transferred the Education Secretary, the Cabinet yesterday approved a new bill with more stringent punishments for the paper leakers. In the latest, the NTA is undergoing an overhaul. 47 NTA employees are being terminated. 4 new general manager positions have also been notified. And 16 young professionals are now going to be hired, with further recruitment across 10 other verticals. The NTA is also set to get a new chief information security officer to oversee cybersecurity and a new chief of vigilance to oversee malpractice and coordinate with the CBI, ED and the police. More updates coming in at this hour. Let's quickly take you through them. Now, an important update coming in: as amid the ongoing protests over the NEET paper leak, the Prime Minister has given a clarion call to all his mantris to get active on social media, particularly Instagram. As part of his appeal, the Prime Minister has urged the ministers to be active on social media and to reach out to the youth using the very platform. Along with that, the Prime Minister has made it clear that it's not just about pointing out, but more about interacting with the youth. Reels and showcasing government projects must be the top priority list of the ministers to build a digital connect with the youth. Here's a quick overview of the Prime Minister's Insta influence. Remember that he's the only world leader to have more than 102 million followers, a feat that he achieved in February this year. Prime Minister Modi now beats 5 major world leaders combined and leads the charts with the highest number of followers among world leaders across the globe. Let's take you through more updates coming in. The government sources tell NDTV that Education Minister Dharmendra Pradhan's resignation is not on the cards. According to government sources, the centre believes that quitting would be the easiest decision, while responsibility lies in staying back and fixing the system. Government sources say that a list of problems within the NTA have now been prepared and reforms, several paper leak gangs have also been busted. More action, the government says, is now in pipeline, and the party continues to stand firmly behind the Education Minister Dharmendra Pradhan. However, the government's position stands in sharp contrast to the demands raised by the students. While the protesters are now seeking the resignation of the Education Minister, government sources say that the focus is now on fixing the system rather than changing the minister. Meanwhile, a logjam is expected to continue in the parliament as the opposition is hell-bent upon Dharmendra Pradhan's resignation.
1: Parliament mein NEET exam paper leak ko lekar ke charcha nahi kar paaye. Hum to aaj bhi phir se appeal kiya hai. तो अभी जो महत्वपूर्ण निर्णय कैबिनेट ने लिया है उसका ब्रीफिंग हमारा आईन भी मंत्री जी ब्रीफिंग करेंगे. हमने आज भी राहुल गांधी जी खुद सदन में थे तो हमने कहा कि आप बहस तुरंत शुरू कराइए. अब तो कांग्रेस पार्टी ने दिखा दिया कि वो बहस में इंटरेस्ट नहीं है. एक्चुअली
2: 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We are not going to have any conversation, any discussion before Mr. Pradhan is sacked.
0: Well, Sonu Vangchuk has released a fresh video clarification saying that his fast was never primarily about the Education Minister Dharmendra Pradhan's resignation. He says his biggest concern was protecting students from FIRs and legal action, वालिद से

0: their work. Everybody is busy on their mobile phones. They are not talking to the children in the home. If they communicate more with them, then of course their queries will be resolved and they will have a clear guideline what to do in their life.
1: All right, Akhilesh, thank you so much for joining us and sharing those important updates with us. On that note, we're slipping into a very short break. More news and updates on the other side. Stay with us on the broadcast.

Welcome back. My name is Reeth and you're watching NDTV. Well, heavy rains have triggered severe flooding across Assam, with Sivasagar among the worst hit districts. Hundreds of families remain stranded as villages, roads and vehicles are submerged. We bring you a roundup of the latest developments from the region. Let's take a look. Severe flooding in Assam's Sivasagar district has left residents stranded on rooftops after heavy rains and overflowing rivers submerged entire villages. Cars, scooters and motorcycles are submerged under waters as a village temple has also been devastated and residents are surviving on the upper floors and rooftops as the floods continue to wreak havoc in Sagar. Amid the devastating floods in Upper Assam, a remarkable act of solidarity has now emerged. Residents of Salamora in Manjuli have now voluntarily sent traditional country boats to neighbouring Sivasagar, helping rescue teams reach stranded flood-hit areas. Several roads in Ghati remain submerged after heavy rainfall, bringing traffic to a standstill and causing massive congestion all across the city. On that note, we're slipping into a very short break. More news and updates on the other side.

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0: This is India Inc.'s Role of Honor, recognizing the leaders shaping India's growth story, where ambition, enterprise and excellence meet. In the presence of the Finance Minister, Nirmala Sitharaman. NDTV Profit Business Leadership Awards, 26 July on the NDTV Network.

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1: 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With multiple challengers in the fray, the TMC also has done a bit of DJ. Remember, this is also a district that has been plagued by communal violence. Come to some of the sabhas that the BJP is also organizing, especially in the villages of West Bengal.
0: When stories have impact.
2: Hello and welcome to Fault Lines. I'm Gauri Dwivedi. This week on the show, the war that was contained but no longer is. The US-Iran conflict isn't just widening, it's now redrawing the map of the Gulf. Bridges, power plants, desalination units, nuclear infrastructure. Both sides are now hitting where it hurts the most, that is energy and civilians. Next on the show, well, the war is choking the world's oil arteries. Two choke points in a single crisis. The Strait of Hormuz And now the Houthis force open a second front, that is Bab al-Mandab. We tell you what this means for the planet's oil. And then we tell you about a shake-up in Kiev. Ukraine's top military commander shown the door. What it means for the war effort and why was this done right now? All those questions answered right here on Fault Lines. But first up, the big story this week. The US-Iran war is no longer a war of limited strikes. It's now widening and it's widening fast. The scope of targets on both sides has expanded drastically. Moving well beyond military assets and deep into civilian and energy infrastructure, Donald Trump issued a stark warning, vowing to destroy a bridge for every ship attacked in the region. Tehran's answer, an eye for an eye. On the ground, inside Iran, The damage is only mounting. Water, desalination facilities, all

0: And I call it that because, let me tell you, they're getting hit so hard and they want to make a deal. But I say they're not ready to make a deal. Because every time they make a deal, they want to change it and everything. They're not ready. They'll be ready very soon.
1: Iran's in a lot of trouble. I mean, at the end of the day, they obviously don't have a free press that reports on the, for example, you guys will report on, you know, the impact it's having on the U.S. economy and gas prices and this and that. They don't have that in Iran. But I can tell you they're facing hyperinflation, runaway inflation, high food costs. These are all pre-existing. They've all gotten worse. They've suffered a tremendous amount of damage to their military infrastructure. But they've also spent 20 years taking every penny they have and not spending it on their country.
2: Under construction, the Akhovin nuclear power plant is in fact one of the key areas that is in focus. Let's now tell you about this entire war and the dangerous phase it has now entered. The scope of targets on both sides has actually expanded drastically, and we're going to walk you through where exactly the hits have been and how significant they have been. This is no longer just confined to military assets. Civilian and energy infrastructure is now in the crosshairs. In Iran and in the entire Gulf region, Washington's message, meanwhile, is blunt, simple. Donald Trump has warned Iran will pay a heavy price for every ship attacked in the entire region. In fact, Tehran's response to that is that it is equally uncompromising in its position, vowing that it will hit back for every attack. Let's now tell you the damage on the ground, what has happened. Inside Iran, infrastructure is taking direct hits. As far as some of those provinces are concerned, water and desalination facilities have been struck. You can see that. That is the particular province where this has happened. That's only one part of the impact. The result of this has been that the entire water supply has been cut off for thousands of civilians in that entire region. Let's now go further south and tell you about the missile strikes that have actually destroyed bridges and road infrastructure in the entire region, severing key transit routes. And that, in fact, is something that could have huge impact for civilians. Washington insists that these are legit military targets. On Kashim Island, naval and military installations have been hit. And in Khuzestan province, the under-construction Darkovin nuclear power plant is now also on the target list. But Iran is hitting back, and it's hitting back hard. And we're going to tell you now exactly how those numbers add up. Three U.S. soldiers have been killed in Jordan. Iran vowed an eye for an eye, remember? One U.S. soldier has been killed in Iraq as well. That is how casualties are only mounting for America. This is in Erbil. Amazon's data infrastructure has been targeted. And in Kuwait, significant material losses have taken place to the entire oil infrastructure. This has huge implications, viewers. Power, water plants have also been hit. This is a war that's no longer staying inside battle lines. It's hitting pipelines, it's hitting plants, and it's hitting power grids and dragging in everyone that's connected to them, which is why knowing the scale of the damage done to infrastructure gives you a sense of where this is likely to go. I'm going to now play out that important soundbite of Iranian state TV television anchor to tell you what the official line of Iran is.
3: The Speaker of the Islamic Consultative Assembly, in a message on social media addressing Donald Trump, wrote security for all or for no one. The security of the Strait is in the absence of American forces. In this message, while emphasizing that, the equation of this war is clear, either all or none.
2: Now, two waterways, one global supply chain, and right now, both are choking. We just told you the energy infrastructure that has been hit. Let's now tell you how much the entire waterways and arteries of global oil have been hit. Strait of Hormuz, that's Iran's front door to the Gulf, is functioning at a fraction of its capacity. And 2,000 kilometers away, the Houthis have just forced open a second front at Bab al-Mandab. Together, these two choke points carry a massive share of the world's oil. And right now, both are under pressure from missiles, from militia, and from Tehran's own hand on the tap. Let's now tell you what this double blockade is really turning into a global energy crisis. Now, first and foremost, call it a double choke point crisis.

0: Because that's exactly what the Gulf is right now facing. Let's start with the Strait of Hormuz, where Iran has reinstated closure of the waterway, backed by heavy naval policing from Tehran, passages being allowed only selectively, and the result is a catastrophic collapse in terms of the overall traffic. Transits through the strait have been completely cratered by an estimated 95%. Essentially, 5 out of 100 are actually going through, where more than 130 ships actually pass through daily before the war escalated. That number is now just down to 10, maybe 15 on a good day. The US did attempt a counter strategy to keep the waterway open. An MOU, remember, briefly triggered some sort of a recovery in traffic, but that MOU has now effectively collapsed. And with it, a near total blockade is back in place. Let's now tell you about the second front, that is Bab al-Mandab. The Iran-aligned Houthis have opened an entirely new front in this war, targeting ships in the Red Sea. This time, the embargo is aimed squarely at the Saudi Arabian shipping lines, hitting the kingdom's primary alternative export route. That means a parallel embargo is now compounding the crisis in the Red Sea, right as Hormuz is nearly sealed. And the numbers make clear why this matters globally, viewers, because around 7% of the world's oil output transits through this strait alone. Two choke points, two blockades, one global energy system that's now bracing for the fallout to be significant. Let's now talk about how this is likely to pan out and what could be the major military implications of this. Itai Melkor, who is a non-resident senior fellow at the Atlantic Council, joins me on the broadcast. Thank you so much for joining us on Fault Lines. Let me start by asking you, the fact that there are now multiple blockades, the fact that there is now very sharp war rhetoric that's coming in from both sides, and the fact that they are only looking to escalate this, how do you read it?
1: Yes, well, talk is cheap, and we've heard very high rhetorics before, especially from the side of President Trump, and action yet remains to be seen. You did mention sites that have been attacked, but in the end, most of the attacks have been against either military targets or bridges, which you can argue help move military assets. And there's not been a significant attempt in this round on Iranian infrastructure. Okay. On the other hand, Iran's retaliation has specifically targeted both data centers, which are today an essential part of infrastructure in the world, and power plants and refineries. So it's not symmetrical. And I think that one of the things we are not hearing is the Gulf states, which are keeping very silent at this moment because they are not sure that Trump is going to go all the way. And currently they are the ones who are paying the cash for these attacks because their assets are being hit. Yes, Iran is also targeting military U.S. targets in Jordan and in Iraq, but that is a minor issue. And the main issue, I think, for the Gulf states now is waiting to see if Trump does carry on a full-on attempt, because for now they're keeping extremely silent, besides some very small diplomatic protests calling the ambassadors and giving them letters. We have not seen a real outcry from their side, and I think they're still waiting to see how
0: whether Donald Trump is going to carry this through or not. Which brings me to ask the fact that civilian infrastructure in the entire Gulf region has been hit by Iranians. Where do you see now the response coming in from Donald Trump? And more importantly, how do you see the entire diplomatic channels really being activated, given the fact that very serious civilian infrastructure has been targeted?
1: This is a much bigger game than the regional game, because the U.S., while looking to Iran, is also having one eye on China and one eye on Russia, Ukraine, and they only have so many eyes. Inside the U.S., you have more or less two camps in the administration. One is J.D. Vance, that is promoting agreements, and one is Rubio and Hegseth, which are looking for more military action. So those two sides are vying for Trump's attention, and the big threat on Trump is the mid-elections and the oil prices. Now, just a week ago, oil prices were around $85 a barrel, and today they're already inching towards $100 a barrel, so that's a big change. And again, the Americans, when they go to the midterm elections, one of the things they look at closely is the number on the oil pump. And therefore, Trump does not want to rock this. Either he wants it over with quickly enough so the prices go down again, before the elections, or he's not going to do something significant. I don't think it's been decided yet, even in Trump's mind. So therefore, we have to see how what he decides and how this pans out. But other factors are Iranian oil exports to China. Part of the deal was to allow Iran to export oil. This has now also come to a stop. So there's also pressure and economic pressure on Iran. When the straits are closed, they're closed mainly for Iranian goods and export of oil. So the pressure is also on Iran.
0: Important point you're making there about financial pressure on Iran. But let me then ask you about the role of Houthis. Since 28th of February, the Iranian proxy network has been activated, but the Houthis have so far not been playing a very major role. That has changed now. How much will that impact the conflict and the direction in which it may go from here?
1: Houthis have always been a proxy of Iran and operated by Iran. So, of course, when they're doing something, it's at the request of Iran. It's not something they woke up in the morning and decided to do. Prior to this, it was maybe under the radar, but the Saudis did attack an airport which was carrying planes from Iran, which they wanted to stop. And this is somehow retaliation for this. We've seen several rounds of war between the Houthis and Saudi Arabia. I think currently we won't see any other Gulf state intervene there. We may see the U.S. come to help Saudi Arabia because it is, again, a U.S. interest. We've seen the U.S. in more than a year ago have made some serious damage on the Houthis, and they might, again, at the request of Saudis, okay, come and help there. One country that we haven't spoken about so far is Israel.
0: I was coming to just so that. That was going to be my final and most important question. Where do you see Israel in this? Because Prime Minister Netanyahu has been very clear so far and all along that he will respond and Israel will respond the way it should if at all this risk increases.
1: So in Israel, we are now during summer holidays and everybody wants to go abroad. And the most common asked question with people is not where are you going this year, is are you sure it's okay to go because maybe you won't be able to come back. So we've experienced several closures of Israeli airspace and people have been stuck abroad or stuck in Israel. So this is the big question, which nobody has a good answer to. Again, so far it's a limited exchange of fire between the U.S. and Iran. Okay. We've also not seen other countries intervene. And besides a minor Saudi hits on the Houthis, we haven't seen anybody else intervene. Mm. So in the end, the ball is in the hands of the Iranians. If the Iranians keep it this way, it will stay limited. We might see a change of that in two reasons. They might want to drag Israel into the fray and then they will start attacking.
0: Okay.
1: Or use Israel and civilian infrastructure in other countries as retaliation if the U.S. decides to step up. Remember last night, for the first time, we saw heavy bombers from the U.S. join the attack. So this may also be happened, but the ball is in Iran's hands.
0: All right, let's leave it there. Let's see how this actually pans out. It looks like you're spending the summer in Israel, and let's see how it actually pans out through the summer and whether or not this remains a contained conflict or escalates. Thanks so much for joining us on Fault Lines.
1: Thank you.
0: All right, on that note, viewers, we slip into a very short break. We come back on the other side, tell you more about why is it that Ukraine sacked its general in the middle of the conflict and lots more on the other side. Stay with us.

0: नमकीन चाहे जैसे खाओ 100% सूजी से बनी आर प्योर वर्मिसली स्वादिष्ट सेहतमंद हर रोज।
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0: They built, they led, they redefined the business conversation. Now, India Inc.'s finest takes center stage. 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This is India Inc.'s Roll of Honor, recognizing the leaders shaping India's growth story, where ambition, enterprise, and excellence meet. In the presence of the Finance Minister, Nirmala Sitharaman, NDTV Profit Business Leadership Awards, 26 July, on the NDTV network.

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2: The hope is that beyond this election, this will be one of the major issues.
1: With multiple challengers in the fray, the TMC also has done a bit of DJing.
2: Remember, this is also a district that has been plagued by communal violence. Come to some of the sabhas that the BJP is also organizing, especially in the villages of West Bengal.
0: When stories have impact.
3: Padmasar Joshi, managing editor and prime time anchor.
0: Then news has influence. The buck stops here with Padma.
4: Welcome back. You're watching Fault Lines with me, Gauri Dwivedi. Shifting focus now to Ukraine. Well, viewers, he was hailed as the general who's helped save Kiev from falling to Russia. But now Ukraine's top military commander has been shown the door. President Volodymyr Zelensky's dramatic decision comes amidst mounting public anger, political turmoil and growing questions over how Ukraine should actually fight the next phase of this conflict. This report tells you why exactly the top general was fired, even though he had actually good results to show on ground. Take a look.
5: It is the biggest military shakeup in Ukraine since the full-scale Russian invasion. President Volodymyr Zelensky has dismissed Commander-in-Chief General Oleksandr Syrsky and appointed 43-year-old Major General Mykhailo Drapaty as the new head of Ukraine's armed forces. The decision marks a dramatic fall for Syrsky. He was once celebrated for leading the defense of Kyiv in 2022. He has been hailed for masterminding the Kharkiv counteroffensive and the Kursk incursion. But over time, criticism mounted. Many soldiers and analysts accused him of relying on rigid Soviet-style tactics, costly frontal assaults, and decisions that resulted in heavy battlefield losses, especially in brutal battles like Bakhmut. The final trigger, however, appears to have been a political storm in Kyiv. The recent dismissal of reform-minded Defense Minister Mykhailo Fedorov sparked nationwide protest. Fedorov had openly clashed with Syrsky over military reforms, technology, and the future direction of Ukraine's armed forces. As public anger grew, pressure on Zelensky intensified. Enter Mykhailo Drapaty, a battle-hardened commander known for bold tactics and accountability. He belongs to a younger generation of military leaders and has built a reputation for embracing drones, decentralized command, and rapid battlefield innovation. Zelensky hopes Drapaty can modernize the army and prepare Ukraine for a long war against Russia. But changing the commander may not change the battlefield overnight. Ukraine still faces relentless Russian offensives, manpower shortages, and uncertainty over military support from the West. The war is entering a new phase, and Zelensky is betting that a new general can change Ukraine's fortunes before time runs out.
4: Viewers, turning attention now to another story that's almost like a recurring pattern. Ambassadors summoned, accusations flying, another clash that has taken place at the South China Sea. And the Philippines are at each other's throats yet again. China and Philippines, yet again. A sailor injured, boats damaged, both sides blaming each other. But look past the incident and there's a bigger story there. China is not backing down. It's digging in. And as far as Manila is concerned, well, its options have always been very limited as far as the South China Sea is concerned. Why is it that China keeps picking on Philippines? And why is it that Manila has no options? This report tells you.
5: Another week. Another flashpoint at sea. This time, Second Thomas Shoal, a Filipino sailor hurt, rubber boats damaged, ambassadors summoned on both sides within hours. But this isn't new. This is routine now. In 2023, a laser aimed at a Philippine ship. In 2024, twice more, ambassadors summoned. Now, 2026, same trend again. And China's Coast Guard presence in these waters isn't shrinking. It's expanding. More ships, more patrols, more frequent standoffs. Beijing has normalizing control over them. And Manila, it seems it's boxed in. It won an arbitration case in 2016. China ignored it. It leaned on Washington, expanded bases, joint patrols. China pushed back harder. Diplomatic protests. Beijing shrugs them off. International law. Beijing doesn't recognize the ruling. As for military options, the Philippines simply doesn't have the firepower to match China at sea. Every tool Manila has tried, legal, diplomatic, military, has been met with more pressure, not less. That's the real story here. China is playing a long game. Presence today becomes precedent tomorrow. And the more incidents pile up, the more normal Chinese control over these waters starts to look. Now zoom out. This isn't just a Philippines problem, it's an ASEAN concern. But the grouping has a consensus problem. 10 countries, different stakes, different comfort levels with confronting Beijing. Vietnam has its own disputes. Malaysia and Indonesia tread carefully. Cambodia and Laos lean toward China. That means ASEAN, as a bloc, rarely speaks with one voice on the South China Sea. And China knows it. Each incident with the Philippines is also a signal to the rest of ASEAN.
4: And viewers, this is bigger than one troll, one sailor, one summoned ambassador. Because China's message is simple. We are not leaving these waters, we are expanding in them. And the Philippines is discovering a hard truth. Standing up to Beijing comes with a price. As for ASEAN, the test is different. Can 10 nations with 10 different interests ever hold a common line against one power that keeps pushing? And that silence, that lack of a unified ASEAN voice, may be China's biggest advantage in South China Sea. Well, with that, we wrap things up on this edition of Fault Lines. Viewers, thanks so very much for watching.

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4: We should be awarding companies and individuals who have focused not only on growth but also on bringing good governance.
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2: welcome, my name is Reet Kaur Sahani, and you're watching the show. We've got an action-packed show lined up just for you. But let's first take you through the headlines of the hour. Surya Bhangra has released a video clarification on ending his fast. He says protecting students from FIRs and ensuring their safety, not the education minister's resignation, was always his top priority. Bhangra says he ended the fast only after receiving a written assurance of no action against protesters, adding that the decision was taken to prevent violence and maintain peace. Prime Minister Modi has released a second edition of his Instagram outreach video, thanking India's youth for their overwhelming support, calling their trust his biggest strength. Prime Minister Modi says their bond will only grow stronger. The government and the CGP head into a crucial third round of talks today. While the protesters remain firm on key demands, including Dharmendra Pradhan's resignation, sources say the government is not considering that option. As the protests turn increasingly violent, the human cost continues to mount. NDTV speaks to injured police personnel who recount the chaos, even as both protesters and cops bear the brunt of the clashes. The centre has stepped up its crackdown on the exam mafia with a series of sweeping reforms, from fast-track courts and tougher laws to NTA restructuring and mass terminations. The government says the clean-up has just begun. In an exclusive interview with NDTV, Chief Justice Suryakant has addressed the controversy head-on, rejecting claims that the Supreme Court refused a hearing. The CGI says the petition was heard only after it was properly filed. Let's take you through the top story of the hour. The Prime Minister has bolstered his Instagram outreach with yet another video. Now, in this time, he's expressed gratitude to the youth. The Prime Minister reportedly thanked the youth for the overwhelming support to his earlier video. The Prime Minister said that in this video that the love and positive response will only make the bond grow stronger in the days to come. This comes at a time when students continue their protest and also when the Prime Minister allegedly has instructed his ministers to intensify their Instagram outreach. And this video is a testimony to the fact that the Prime Minister is leading from the front as far as Instagram outreach bid is concerned.
3: Thank you, friends. Kal der raat aapse milne ka mauka mil gaya. मेरे जो वीडियो पोस्ट किया था उसको जिस प्रकार से आपने रिस्पॉन्ड किया, सकारात्मक सुझाव दिए, थैंक्स टू एवरीबॉडी. ये आपका प्यार बना रहेगा, हमारा नाता और अधिक सक्रियता से जुड़ता रहेगा. थैंक यू दोस्तों.
4: Well, the Prime Minister has yet again posted a video, this time only on Instagram, thanking the youth particularly, but thanking all the viewers that actually gave positive feedback to his video that was posted midnight 2 days ago. It was an outreach personally by the Prime Minister of India, Narendra Modi, amidst massive protests all across the country, but particularly in New Delhi's Jantar Mantar, demanding accountability, transparency for the NEET, but also for all examinations that take place, because there has been a concern on paper leaks time and again for years together. There have been several students that have lost their lives, unfortunately, by suicide, and several families have been shattered completely. And that's why Prime Minister gave a personal outreach to the students and their families that a tough law will be brought in. That yesterday there was a cabinet meeting as well that discussed this particular law. Apart from that, several NTA officials have been suspended. Their education secretary has been shunted out as well. While the CJP protesters are adamant that they need the resignation of Dharmendra Pradhan, the union minister for education, the government sources have told NDTV that they're very much clear that there will be no resignation of the education minister. But apart from that, all the demands of the students will be met, be it a tougher law or accountability and transparency, and to ensure that there are no future paper leaks and there is a precedent that is actually put in. So Prime Minister personally reaching out yet again. You'd remember that the initial video of Prime Minister that was posted midnight has more than 300 million views, and that is historic in many ways because the youth and Gen Z have come out with their feedback, both criticism as well as their support. And now they are waiting for the response from the government. After that, today, later today, there could be possibility of yet another dialogue between the government and the CGP.
2: Let's take us to more updates coming in at this hour. Well, the stage is set for the third round of talks between the government and the CGP. The meeting is likely to take place this afternoon at around 3 p.m. It remains to be seen whether there will be a breakthrough or the deadlock will persist. The sticking point remains the resignation of the Union Education Minister Dharmendra Pradhan, which the CGP has termed as a non-negotiable demand. Their other two demands are compensating the families of the NEET suicide victims and withdrawing FIR against peaceful protesters. The government is likely to respond to the resignation demand in today's meeting. Well, sources have told NDTV that Pradhan's resignation is not on the cards, with the government focusing on revamping the NTA instead. The ruling party, as per sources says, stands firmly with Dharmendra Pradhan, even as calls for his resignation continue.
5: Dr. Pradhan, now, of course, I mean, we spoke with them. We told them that this is non-negotiable. It's not about the CJP or Sonamji or any one individual. This movement is about accountability. That is what people have most resonated with. And the entire country, wherever these protests are happening, they have a single point demand that Dharmendra Pradhan has to accept accountability and resign or be fired from the cabinet.
6: अब एक अभिजीत दिक्के या एक सोनम वांगचुक सरकार नहीं है, ये मूवमेंट अब पूरे देश के युवाओं का बन चुका है और तभी पूरे देश में प्रोटेस्ट हो रहे हैं, तो इस्तीफे से कम मंजूर नहीं है।
7: The youth of the country want Dharmendra Pradhan out. Even in his resignation, the country will not be satisfied because the country has lost trust in this government. Especially the Iqbal of the Prime Minister, the aura which a Prime Minister of this country always carries. Whoever the Prime Minister is completely lost. We don't like the kind of slogans that are being raised against the Prime Minister. It's not good. But it also shows that the Prime Minister has lost the moral leadership that the Prime Ministers should carry, should have.
2: My colleague Soumya joins us on the broadcast to shed more light on this. Soumya, of course, a big meeting that's supposed to take place between the CGP and the government, but the sticking points from both sides still remain. If you could just walk our viewers through what exactly these sticking points are as both parties meet for the third time today.
8: Yes, well, see, Reeta, the third round of talks are expected to take place later today in the afternoon around 3 p.m. Now, it all came...

0: We look past the slogans to deliver a definitive five-point global agenda to fix India's broken exam system permanently. Amidst lopsided comparisons to uprisings in Nepal and Bangladesh, India's protests show a functioning democracy, not a fragile one. A look at why India's strong institutional structure and federal system distinguish it from its neighbors. At ASEAN, India completely demolishes Pakistan's desperate propaganda yet again on Kashmir and Indus Water Treaty. Minister Jaishankar draws a firm line declaring zero tolerance and no dialogue until cross-border terrorism factories are shut down. Massive civilian uprisings have pushed Pakistan-occupied Kashmir to the brink amidst a total internet blackout and the expiry of the 23rd July ultimatum, even as India delivers a blistering counter-offensive at the UN, exposing Islamabad's systemic oppression and decades of tyranny in the region. A huge shot for India's indigenous defense capabilities. Project Kusha takes flight. India's Desi S-400 moves closer to reality. And finally, Indian origin duo are in Australia's fast track. In fact, Cricket Australia bets big on Indian origin talent. We tell you more about these two youngsters. Top story this week on India Sense, viewers. For over a week now, India's streets have seen students come out. What started as anger over the NEET paper being leaked has now, of course, spread to other cities as well. Prime Minister Modi has broken his silence. He has promised reform. In fact, he also said that this was a leak that was extremely painful. And the promise is now of fast-track courts. Protesters, of course, want more. But here's the thing that needs to be understood. This isn't a crisis of legitimacy. It's a crisis of systems. Systems that can be fixed. And today we are going to put out that five-point agenda on how that can actually happen. Before we tell you that, I want you to listen to what the Prime Minister said when he said that there will be fast-tracking of courts and this kind of injustice will not happen again.
1: मैंने आज फास्ट ट्रैक कोर्ट के लिए विभागों को निर्देश दिए थे. आज विभागों ने लगातार मेहनत करके देर रात मुझे मुसद्दा भी दे दिया. फास्ट ट्रैक कोर्ट और कठोर सजा के प्रावधान के साथ का ये मुसद्दा कल कैबिनेट में चर्चा होगी. कैबिनेट के साथियों के सुझाव के बाद उसका अंतिम रूप दिया जाएगा.
0: So beyond the politics, how do we really fix this system? What are the best global practices that can actually be adopted to ensure this doesn't happen again? That's the five-point charter of India Sense. First up, how do you ensure a leak-proof exam architecture? It has been done, can be done. China's papers, in fact, the Gaokao papers, move under armed guard. They are printed in secured government facilities. They sit in rooms that are wired to police alarms. India can replicate that same chain of custody for NTA exams. Start with NEET, then UGC NET, and bring in all other examinations. As I said, these are best practices that need to be adopted. The next that can be taken is the tech-enabled examination halls. Again, this is happening in South Korea and Turkey. There are biometric checks, there are signal jammers. They've even grounded flights during test hours to ensure that that doesn't get compromised. India's centers need that real-time monitoring as a standard protocol. The other thing that is there on our third item on our charter is an independent exam authority. This is very important. Britain's exam board answers to a regulator, not the government. NTA, of course, one can say that there is a certain arm's length structure, but it needs to have that independence and accountability even more. Ingrain that, and that is where you bring in accountability. The fourth item on our charter is fast, transparent accountability. Again, we're going to talk about a best practice. UK examination boards, when leaks hit, audited

0: and reissued results within weeks. It has happened here as well in NEET itself. India's fast-track courts are going to be an important start there. But what's equally important is going to be the timelines, one that needs to be adhered to, ones that need to be made public, and ones that will give assurance to students and families. And the fifth and most important aspect on this charter is a national trust and counseling framework. India has the largest young population on earth, 600 million people under the age of 25. That is your country's biggest asset. What do you need? Mandatory counseling cells in schools and colleges. It has happened in Finland, in Singapore. They've built in mental health support into examination systems. There should be ombudsmen for students. There should be an independent authority as far as examination bodies are concerned. Grievances should be handled by this agency. Pre-exam and post-result support lines should be there. They should be active in every cycle, not switched on only after a crisis comes to light. And a youth advisory panel that is feeding directly into NTA and ministry decisions so that the demographic dividend that we are talking about gets a seat at the table before the next leak. It should not be just a conversation that happens after that. As I said, viewers, this is a conversation where we are putting the politics behind and reform at the forward and center of this conversation. This five-point charter of India sends is what will ensure that India's education system recovers from its broken sense right now. So we spoke about the five-point charter. It's now time to get an important voice to understand what exactly are the set of reforms that can be looked at in addition to what India sends charter is. And talk about that is Professor V. Upadhyay, retired professor at IIT Delhi. Thank you so much, sir, for speaking to me on India Sense. Let me start first and foremost by asking you about what I think could be actually a game changer, which is the fast-track courts. There are only very few instances when there is a fast-track court, that is the POXO cases and the PMLA. Does that give the kind of confidence that is needed to the student community?
1: This step is good, but I would say that basically we should focus on the structure of this setup, of which NTA is the main part. Is there something we can do about it? So that is the main thing right now.
0: Okay.
1: Going to court after something happens, okay, how fast that is done and so on. So court process is normally very long, and what comes out of it, it also depends and so on. But are there some structural problems associated with the problem we are facing right now? So in my opinion, that should be the focus.
0: You're right when you mentioned some of those structural problems. And let me ask you that in fact, there's a very important message that has come out from IIT Madras, which says that teachers need to be above any suspicion whatsoever when it comes to examination papers. IIT, of course, conducts its own examinations, and there are lessons and learnings from there to conduct some of the other examinations. Your thoughts there, sir? What NTA can learn from how IIT conducts its examinations?
2: IIT.
1: This is an interesting question, actually. IIT system is safe because we have JEE main, that's for everybody, but then we have JEE Advanced, and that is conducted by IITs, like old system. So there's no doubt about that this exam is conducted with all integrity and so on. So in that sense, since IITs are themselves involved, the faculty, which is serving faculty, that is involved, and you have commitment of the whole institute.
0: Right.
1: Not only one institute, but maybe several IITs and so on. So that makes it sure that exam is conducted properly, and not only properly, but also the standards are maintained in terms of setting of questions, answers, and so on.
0: Okay.
1: But NEET is totally different. NEET, you have only NTA, which is a non-government body by and large, because you only have a very limited number of permanent staff there, and most of the other people are on contract.
0: Yes.
1: So there's no direct involvement of the faculty which is serving right now, which has something at stake I mean, if they do something wrong, they know that the penalty will be very high for them and so on. So my point is that by and large, for most of the exams, the system should involve the universities, IITs, and other institutes. It can't be given to a separate body, which has very limited number of permanent staff, and rest of the staff is contacted on the basis of contracts and so on.
0: I think that's a very important point you made there, that NTA or other such bodies, they can't just rely on contractual employees. They need to have their own employees when conducting such sensitive exams. Final question to you, Professor Upadhyay. There is a trust deficit there. More needs to be done there. But in your assessment, any specific reform that you would like to add on to in addition to what you just mentioned?
1: I would say that this whole structure of NTA should be looked at. I mean, we should not have NTA. If we have, maybe for very limited purpose.
0: Okay.
1: All this duty of examination and so on should be given back to the universities and to the state governments. We should not have that level of centralization in our country where diversity is so much. University standards vary from one place to another and so on. So why do we have such a centralized system? Centralized system may have some benefits, but it also has harms in the sense that it benefits only certain regions where you have high concentration of coaching institutes and so on. So why not involve the state government? Why not involve the universities? And suppose one university is not able to do, then make some group of 10 universities. So the old system we should really go back to. Maybe so, in some specific needs are there, then in some centralized system may work.
0: Okay.
1: And if you have a centralized system, then it should be totally government-owned and fully responsible.
0: Okay. So what you're essentially...
1: Serving people, people who are right now in job, they are in charge of the things and so on. So that is my point. Decentralization, involvement of universities like the earlier system.
0: Okay.
1: And regional, to take care of state. Regional variation, more responsibility for the state governments.
0: Okay, so there are a lot of aspects to what you highlighted, the coaching industry, the variation due to state governments. There are multiple layers to it, but it's important to have that conversation. Thanks so much, Professor Upadhyay, for joining me on this edition of India Sense. Let's now tell you about some comparisons that are being made again and again. There are some who are drawing comparisons to Nepal, to Bangladesh, because of the youth uprisings that have taken place. They have toppled governments there. But let's be very factual about it here. India is not a Kathmandu. It's most certainly not a Dhaka. What we are watching is democracy doing what it's built to do. Students protesting, parliament getting disrupted, a prime minister responding on camera within days. This is the system that's actually working under pressure. The way it should. This report tells you why we need to stop making those comparisons with Nepal and Bangladesh, because they just don't happen and cannot be there in this situation.
2: Over the past 2 years, two of India's neighbors saw their governments fall, not through elections, but through the streets. In Bangladesh in 2024, and in Nepal in 2025. Both movements have been called Gen Z revolutions, and inevitably, when protests break out in India, the comparison gets drawn. But the comparison doesn't hold up to the facts. In both Nepal and Bangladesh, protesters were confronting governments seen as unaccountable to institutional checks. Judiciary is seen as compromised, and security forces drawn directly into political conflict. The street became the only outlet left. Consider Nepal's own record. In the last decade alone, the country has cycled through more than half a dozen changes of prime ministers. This kind of political instability is a sharp contrast to India's steady democracy. India's situation is structurally different. Parliament has been disrupted this week. But it's sitting, and the opposition is using it to press the government. The Prime Minister has responded on camera within days of protests. Courts remain a live avenue. Fast-track judicial mechanisms have already been announced. And India's protests, so far, have stayed within the space democracies are built to hold. Marches, petitions, political pressure, and media scrutiny. India also has something neither Nepal nor Bangladesh could rely on at the time. Federal structure, where power isn't concentrated in one office or one city. India has been through moments like this before. Mass protests that shook governments, but never broke the constitutional order itself. The system has absorbed pressure and adjusted, and will continue doing so. A functioning and thriving democracy is meant to absorb pressure. Nepal and Bangladesh saw ruptures in the chain of accountability because of weak democratic institutions. Something that cannot be compared to India, now or ever. Because the difference isn't sentiment, it's structure.
0: Well, speaking of the neighborhood, we now look at how New Delhi completely dismantled Pakistan's global narrative at the international stage. At the 33rd ASEAN Regional Forum in Manila, Pakistan's Deputy Prime Minister Ishak Dar tried to play the victim card yet again. He raised the issue of Jammu Kashmir and complained about India holding the Indus Treaty in abeyance. External Affairs Minister Dr. Jaishankar, and in fact the Ministry of External Affairs, completely demolished it. Let's take a look at how India fact-checked Islamabad's desperate propaganda, like a rehashed story it keeps narrating on every global forum. Classic desperate script from an isolated neighbor. Speaking at the ASEAN Regional Forum plenary, Ishak Dar, in fact, attempted to resort to the same old Pakistani tactic. Victim card, fake narrative, over and over again. India's response? Sharp, swift, uncompromising. Dr. Jaishankar set the tone during the summit, highlighted that acts of terrorism will have consequences. India called out Pakistan for cynically exploiting the multilateral platform to spread nothing but state-sponsored disinformation.
3: The world is extremely turbulent, and it is increasingly evident that no single nation or even grouping can deal with it on its own. Let us contemplate the near future and consider how best our cooperation can serve our respective interests.
0: Let's now take you through Dar's claims and the rebuttal and fact-checking that came from India. First and foremost, the absolute reality check that Pakistan got. How Jaishankar demolished Ishak Dar. What was the claim? The claim was once again saying that Kashmir needs to, of course, be at the center stage of a global narrative. Why? Why should it ever be? It never has been, it never will be. And that's exactly what Dr. Jaishankar said there again, that India and Kashmir is an inseparable, integral part of India. Every inch of Kashmir belongs to India. It did stop there as far as Pakistan is concerned. Fresh came that Indus Treaty needs to be having a separate and a fresh dialogue. Something that Dr. Jaishankar fact-checked yet again, saying that it's been suspended until the Pakistani-sponsored terror factories end. That has been India's stance and it will remain so. The Pakistanis then said that it needs and deserves global security platform. Something that India very fully and categorically said that it's a cynical, desperate, state-sponsored propaganda that Pakistanis keep narrating again and again. Let's now tell you about a giant leap for India's military self-reliance. DRDO has successfully conducted the maiden flight test of Project Kusha, India's indigenous long-range surface-to-air missile system, from APJ Abdul Kalam Island off the coast of Odisha. The missile successfully intercepted a high-speed, high-altitude aerial target. Project Kusha is being hailed as India's answer to the Russian S-400. While it is designed to complement, not replace the S-400 right away. The long-term goal, of course, is to build an indigenous system with comparable long-range air defense capabilities, reducing India's dependence on foreign suppliers. The plan is to have three variants of interceptor missiles with ranges of 150 kilometers, 250 kilometers and going all the way up to 350 to as much as 400 kilometers. Designed to destroy enemy fighter jets, cruise missiles, drones and large airborne surveillance aircrafts across a vast battlefield. From importing one of the world's most advanced air defense systems to actually building one of its own. With Project Kusha taking flight, India's quest for strategic self-reliance has entered another new phase. On that note, a quick break on India Sense. We return with more stories. Stay with us.

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3: Another Indian origin cricket star is making headlines in India. Months after dazzling fans with his fearless hitting in the Big Bash League, you have Jerseys Vadia, who has now taken another giant step towards the baggy green. And he isn't alone, viewers. Another Indian origin youngster, Aryan Sharma, has also been rewarded by Cricket Australia. Is this the rise of a new generation of Indian origin stars in Australian cricket? That answer is in this report.
4: Australia's cricket pipeline has a fresh Indian flavour. Indian origin cricketers Jerseys Vadia and Aryan Sharma have been picked in Cricket Australia's pathway squads, a major milestone on the road to international cricket. Vadia, who was born in Mumbai and raised through South Australia's cricket system, has been named in the Cricket Australia 11 that will face Bangladesh in a three-day match in Darwin next month. But this isn't a fairy tale that began overnight. The 24-year-old left India to chase an impossible dream, survived on a shoestring

0: with Australia's Travis Head. Joining him is Victorian all-rounder Aryan Sharma, who has been selected for Australia's men's development squad, which will visit Chennai for the prestigious MRF Academy program. Sharma has already represented Australia at the Under-19 World Cup and is widely regarded as one of the country's brightest young prospects. From India's maidans to Australia's elite pathway, the journey of Jarsis Wadia and Aryan Sharma is proof that talent knows no borders. And if their rise continues, very soon, India versus Australia contest could feature familiar names wearing very different colours.
1: With that, we wrap things up on this edition of India Sense. Viewers, thanks so much for watching.

0: आर प्योर शाही पनीर मसाला डिलीशियस हेल्दी एवरीडे।
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11: Hello and welcome. My name is Reet Kaur Sahani and you're watching NDTV. We've got an action-packed show lined up just for you, but let's first take you through the headlines of the hour. Prime Minister Modi releases the second edition of his Instagram outreach video. Thanks India's youth for their support and says their trust is his greatest strength. The sentence CJP to hold a crucial third round of talks today. Protesters remain firm on key demands while sources say Dharmendra Pradhan's resignation is not on the table. Sonam Wangchuk breaks silence on ending FAST, says his priority was protecting students from FIRs. Clarifies Pradhan's resignation was only one of the several demands and says he ended the FAST after written assurance of no action against the protesters. Centre steps up its crackdown on the exam mafia with a series of sweeping reforms. From fast-track courts and tougher laws to entity restructuring and mass terminations, the government says the clean-up has just begun. As protests turn violent, the human cost rises. NDTV speaks to the injured police personnel who recount the chaos as both protesters and cops bear the brunt of the clashes. In an exclusive interview with the NDTV, Chief Justice Suryakant has addressed the controversy head-on, rejecting claims that the Supreme Court refused a hearing. The CJI says the petition was heard only after it was properly filed. Well, the Prime Minister has bolstered his Instagram outreach with yet another video, according to government sources. This time, he has expressed gratitude to the youth. In his latest video, the Prime Minister has thanked the youth for the overwhelming support to the earlier video released by him. The Prime Minister, according to sources, in fact, has said in the video that the love and positive response

0: will only make their bonds stronger in the days to come. This comes at a time when students are now continuing with their protest, and also when the Prime Minister allegedly has instructed his ministers to intensify their Instagram outreach. Well, this video is a testimony to the fact that the Prime Minister is leading from the front as far as his Instagram outreach bid is concerned.
1: Thank you, friends. कल देर रात आपसे मिलने का मौका मिल गया है। मेरे जो वीडियो पोस्ट किया था उसको जिस प्रकार से आपने रिस्पॉन्ड किया, सकारात्मक सुझाव दिए, थैंक्स टू एवरीबॉडी। ये आपका प्यार बना रहेगा, हमारा नाता और अधिक सक्रियता से जुड़ता रहेगा। थैंक यू दोस्तों।
0: Well, some fresh updates coming in at this hour. Remember that the Prime Minister has just released a new video, and in this video he's talked about how he expresses gratitude to the students. He's even said that the bond would only grow stronger between the Prime Minister and the students, with more such videos coming up. Remember that he's even thanked the supporters for extending support to the Prime Minister. He's expressed gratitude to the youth as well, and he's also said that the feedback given by them has been taken by the Prime Minister. Remember that sources earlier told NDTV that apart from this, he's also directed the ministers of his cabinet to make more such Instagram videos and in fact even talk about their policies in these videos. My colleague Aditya Raj Kaul brings us the latest updates. Let's take you through them.
2: Well, the Prime Minister has yet again posted a video, this time only on Instagram, thanking the youth particularly, but thanking all the viewers that actually gave positive feedback to his video that was posted midnight 2 days ago. It was an outreach personally by the Prime Minister of India, Narendra Modi, amidst massive protests all across the country, but particularly in New Delhi's Jantar Mantar, demanding accountability, transparency for the NEET, but also for all examinations that take place, because there has been a concern on paper leaks time and again for years together. There have been several students that have lost their lives, unfortunately, by suicide, and several families have been shattered completely. And that's why Prime Minister gave a personal outreach to the students and their families that a tough law will be brought in. That yesterday there was a cabinet meeting as well that discussed this particular law. Apart from that, several NTA officials have been suspended. Their education secretary has been shunted out as well. While the CJP protesters are adamant that they need the resignation of Dharmendra Pradhan, the union minister for education, the government sources have told NDTV that they're very much clear that there will be no resignation of the education minister. But apart from that, all the demands of the students will be met, be it a tougher law or accountability and transparency, and to ensure that there are no future paper leaks and there is a precedent that is actually put in. So Prime Minister personally reaching out yet again. You'd remember that the initial video of Prime Minister that was posted midnight has more than 300 million views, and that is historic in many ways, because the youth and Gen Z have come out with their feedback, both criticism as well as their support. And now they are waiting for the response from the government. After that, today, later today, there could be possibility of yet another dialogue between the government and the CJP.
0: Well, the stage is set for a third round of talks between the government and the CJP. The meeting is likely to take place this afternoon at around 3 p.m. Now, it remains to be seen whether there will be a breakthrough or a deadlock will continue. The sticking point remains the resignation of the Union Education Minister Dharmendra Pradhan, which the CJP has termed as a non-negotiable demand. They have two more demands apart from this. One is compensating the families of the NEET suicide victims, and the other is withdrawing the FIR against peaceful protesters. The government is likely to respond to the resignation demand in today's meeting. Sources, on the other hand, have told NDTV that Pradhan's resignation is not on the cards, with the government focusing on revamping the NTA instead. The ruling party, sources say, have in fact even said that they stand firmly with Dharmendra Pradhan, even though the calls for his resignations continue.
3: Dr. Pradhan, now, of course, I mean, We spoke with them. We told them that this is non-negotiable. It's not about the CJP or Sonamji or any one individual. This movement is about accountability. That is what people have most resonated with. And the entire country, wherever these protests are happening, they have a single point demand that Dharmendra Pradhan has to accept accountability and resign or be fired from the cabinet.
4: मूवमेंट अब एक अभिजीत दीप के या एक सोनम वांगचुक सर का नहीं है, ये मूवमेंट अब पूरे देश के युवाओं का बन चुका है और तभी पूरे देश में प्रोटेस्ट हो रहे हैं, तो इस्तीफे से कम मंजूर नहीं है.
5: Youth of the country want Dharmendra Pradhan out. Even in his resignation, the country will not be satisfied because the country has lost trust in this government. Especially the Iqbal of the Prime Minister, the aura which a Prime Minister of this country always carries, whoever the Prime Minister, is completely lost. We don't like the kind of slogans that are being raised against the Prime Minister. It's not good. But it also shows that the Prime Minister has lost the moral leadership that the Prime Ministers should have.
0: My colleague Anushka joins us on the broadcast to shed more light on this. Anushka, we have the round three of talks taking place today between the CJP and the government. And even before the talks have begun, we know that there are several sticking points between the two parties. If you could just walk our viewers through exactly what these sticking points are.
6: Well, that's right, Reet. Round three of discussions will happen today between the CJP delegations and the government. We have seen Union Ministers JP Nadda and Jitendra Singh constantly being in touch with the CJP delegation and the delegation who has demanded that there should be no punitive or retaliatory action against those individuals, against those students who were participating in the march that happened on 20th of July when the people started marching towards the parliament. Also, there has been one demand that is non-negotiable according to the CJP delegation, is that Dharmendra Pradhan, who is the Union Education Minister, he should resign with immediate effect. We have seen from the government side that there has been multiple steps that has been taken towards the direction. We have seen the revamping of the NTA that has been done by the government. 47 people from the NTA have been removed from there. We have seen how the government has said that fast track courts are going to be implemented, and anybody who is found to be a part of the paper leak system, they will be given a very punishable offence, and they will be in fact have to pay for it. And now we are seeing that the round three of discussion is going to happen between the CJP delegation and the government today. It is yet to see how this deadlock is going to in fact unravel because of the kind of demands that has been made. Sonam Wangchuk has in fact also come out and have said that government has given written assurances that none of the peaceful protesters' action will be taken against all of them because they were protesting peacefully. However, we have seen the kind of reaction coming from the students who have unequivocally demanded that Dharmendra Pradhan should in fact resign, taking the moral responsibility of the paper leaks. Also, there's a demand for the compensation to be provided to the families.
0: Absolutely.
6: Of the
0: Anushka, you very rightly said.
6: Who have lost their children to the
0: right. Multiple demands, of course, put across by the CJP also. It remains to be seen whether the government concedes to these demands or not. So, of course, round three talks will be a very crucial defining point between the CJP and the government. But thank you so much for joining us and sharing those updates with us. Well, let's track some more updates coming in for you. Well, the Delhi Police's FRS system has made a major revelation. 400 individuals with criminal records were spotted roaming all around the protest site at Jantar Mantar and the surrounding areas. Now, these 400 criminals were found moving around Jantar Mantar and its vicinity between July 20th and July 24th. They were identified using the FRS system, is what we're learning so far.

0: नहीं कर पाए, हम तो आज भी फिर से अपील किया है। तो अभी जो महत्वपूर्ण निर्णय कैबिनेट ने लिया है उसका ब्रीफिंग हमारा आईन भी मंत्री जी ब्रीफिंग करेंगे। हमने आज भी राहुल गांधी जी खुद सदन में थे तो हमने कहा कि आप बहस तुरंत शुरू कराइए। अब तो कांग्रेस पार्टी ने दिखा दिया कि वो बहस में इंटरेस्ट नहीं है। एक्चुअली
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3: Well, there is a big standoff over accountability between the government and as well as the students. Remember that the students are demanding the resignation of the Union Education Minister Dharmendra Pradhan. So on one side, you see that the students' demand is that they want the resignation. The government, on the other hand, government sources are now saying that Pradhan's resignation is not being considered. So the government is still standing firmly behind the Union Education Minister. Students are also now, in fact, going on to say that this is non-negotiable. So students are saying that accountability for repeated examination irregularities, this is something that they want the government provides them, and they want this in the form of the resignation of the education minister. The government, on the other hand, says that reforms in the NTA are now being prepared. So there is a huge face-off that you're seeing erupt between the students as well as the government. The government on one hand says that there are reforms that are being conducted and feels no need to push out the minister. The students are now saying that it is non-negotiable for the minister and that the minister must resign at the earliest. Well, less than 24 hours since the Prime Minister made his late night appeal to protesters, vowing strict action under the paper leak issue, the series of major decisions taken by the government continues. While the government has already notified fast track courts on the paper leaks issue and has transferred the Education Secretary, the Cabinet today, in fact yesterday, approved a new bill with more stringent punishment for paper leakers. In the latest, the NTA, remember, is also undergoing an overhaul. 47 NTA employees are being terminated. 4 new general manager positions have also been notified. And 16 young professionals are going to be hired with further recruitment across 10 verticals. The NTA is also set to get a new chief information security officer. This person, remember, will be overseeing cyber security. And there's also going to be a new chief of vigilance to oversee malpractice and coordinate with the CBI, ED and the police. Let me also take you through the developments coming in. Like I was just talking about, there's been a big NTA overhaul that's just begun. Now, in this overhaul, what we're learning so far is that the NTA is going to hire 16 young professionals. This is what the NTA is going to do. There's going to be a rehaul. As remember that in the recruitment form, the overhaul begins. GNU, remember, had asked students and faculty to avoid the protest site. Now, the new hires are going to be through UPSC's Pratibha Setu portal. These are going to be in line with the Radhakrishnan report. The fresh recruitment will take place across 10 verticals. So there are also going to be 4 new general managers that we're going to see. There's going to be a chief of information and security that's going to see cyber security, a chief of vigilance that is going to coordinate with the CBI, the ED.

0: as well as the police. So big overhaul not taking place. The Chief of Test of Operations is going to create robust testing systems. The Chief of Assessment as well as the Research is also a new position that's been opened up. This is someone who's going to look at new subject experts as well as translators. These are people who are now going to be impaneled. So overall, structurally, we're seeing a big overhaul when it comes to the NTA. Well, amid the ongoing protests over the NEET paper leak, remember that the Prime Minister has given a clarion call to all the mantris to now get active on social media, particularly Instagram. As part of his appeal, the Prime Minister has urged the ministers to be active on social media and to reach out to the youth using the very platform. Along with that, the Prime Minister has also made it clear that it is not just about posting but about interacting with the youth. Reels and showcasing government projects must be the top priority of the ministers to build a digital connect. Prime Minister Modi's Instagram influence, remember, is no secret. He is the only world leader to have about 102 million followers, a feat that's been achieved this February. So he wants to use this to his advantage. He even beats 5 major world leaders combined, and it is using this that he wants himself and the ministers to reach out to the public. However, it remains to be seen how the public views this. Let's now shift track to more updates coming in at the Savo. Well, let's take you to the national capital, where a 20-year-old student pursuing higher education in the United States died after he drove his car into a drain, losing control at a sharp turn in Delhi's Vasant Kunj. Well, the video dated July 24th shows a female friend who was travelling with a 20-year-old Yashvendra and succumbed during treatment. He was pulled out of the drain. Yashvendra likely lost control at the sharp turn near the Nangal Devas traffic signal, where the road was slippery, causing the car to in fact skid off and fall into the drain. This is something that police officers have also said. According to the police, a team from Vasant Kunj South Police Station found the car turned on its head inside the drain.
1: करीबन 5:50 की बात है, मैं एक ऑर्डर लेके आ रहा था. गाड़ी ना बहुत रफ्तार में थी, वो गड्ढा बचाने की वजह से उसने ना स्टीयरिंग को हिलाया तो आउट ऑफ कंट्रोल हो गई, ब्रेक लगा नहीं तो सीधा गाड़ी वहाँ से 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
5: 20-year-old man named Yashvendra, the son of an Indian Army officer, died in a fatal accident yesterday here in Vasant Kunj area yesterday. Behind me is the very car in question. It is being told that the PCR got a call earlier yesterday in the morning. This car was driven by Yashvendra himself. The car belongs to his friend, a female friend who also was in the car car while he was driving. The car belonged to her. She's also a resident of Vasant Kunj area. It is being told that they were taking a right turn from Nangal Devat red light area. The turn was subsequently a sharp turn, and because of the slippery road, Yashvendra lost the control of the car. And eventually, they fell into this pit and it overturned. The friend tells that he suffered severe injuries and later on succumbed to it. The police got the call, the PCR got the call, and they came at the spot. At this moment, they recorded the statement of the female friend, and now investigations are underway. It is being said that both of them are friends. They were pursuing their higher education from the United States. Just day before yesterday, they were at a friend's place here in Vasant Kunj area only, and Yashvendra was driving this car earlier yesterday in the morning, and he was on his way to drop his female friend at his residence when this fatal accident took place, wherein he suffered severe injuries and succumbed to those injuries.
0: Well, the flood situation in Assam continues to worsen. At least 14 people have died in the past 24 hours, taking the death toll to 61. More than 7 lakh people have been affected, with 856 villages across 12 districts submerged. Sivasagar remains the worst hit district, where entire villages are still underwater. NDTV's Ratnadeep now took a risky country boat ride to reach one of these villages. Let's take a look at his ground report.
3: Inside a flood-ravaged village in the most affected Sivasagar district of Assam, you can see here, this is actually the main broad gauge line that links Dibrugarh to Guwahati. Now there is no train plying on this line. Usually all important trains, including the Rajdhani Express, is to actually ply on this line. So this line is disconnected because there have been massive damage to railway infrastructure. But not only railway infrastructure, you can see here, we are using this country boat. Two of the villagers are helping us to take us across the village and to explain to us what kind of loss this flood has caused. Now, this water has come only yesterday after there have been breaches in important rivers in Sivasagar, the Dorika River as well as the Hing River. There has been a breach in the Disang River as well. Now you can see this in the ground floor of this house, everything is submerged, a scooty is submerged. On my left, if I can ask my camera person to pan, is the Namghar. Now every Assamese village has a Namghar, which is the place of worship, is a common place of worship, and you can see the half of the Namghar is completely submerged. This just goes to show how everything in a village is submerged. You can see here this house, if I can ask my camera person to pan, if I can ask the camera person to slowly pan, and then we can show the tragedy here. This house is completely submerged. The people here in this house have shifted to a high-rise there.
0: With that, we're slipping into a very short break. More news and updates on the other side. Stay on with us on the broadcast.

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0: 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In the presence of the Finance Minister, Nirmala Sitharaman. NDTV Profit Business Leadership Awards, 26th July on the NDTV Network. 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
9: The hope is that beyond this election, this will be one of the major issues.
10: With multiple challenges in the fray, the TMC also has done a bit of rejig.
9: Remember, this is also a district that has been plagued by communal violence. Come to some of the sabhas that the BJP is also organizing, especially in the villages of West Bengal.
0: When stories have impact.
11: Padmata Joshi, managing editor and primetime anchor.
0: Then news has influence. The buck stops here with Padmata Joshi.
9: Your work is being watched by people. You think that you're making an impact in this time. I think that's really a huge validation, very rewarding, and I'm pretty certain that Team NDTV will go from strength to strength.
0: He has tracked the pulse of power from Washington to Korea. Witnessed history being made in global capitals and conflict zones.
12: This location from Tel Aviv
0: brought clarity to complex issues of national security and international affairs.
13: Prime Minister Narendra Modi spoke to him at length yesterday.
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0: And now, Aditya Raj Kaul, covering international affairs like no one else. 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
19: A yug tumara. ए रण तुम्हारा हर चुनौती तुम्हारी हर शिखर तुम्हारा तुम्ही हो भारत का स्वाभिमान
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21: Good morning, you're watching NDTV 24/7. I'm Divya Vadva. We have a whole lot lined up for you, including just before the third round of talks between the CJP and the government. Well, the CJP is hardening its stance, saying no point in talking if there's no resignation. We're going to get you details of what is being said at this particular point in time. But first, the headlines. Prime Minister Modi releases a second edition of his Instagram outreach video, thanking India's youth for their support and says their trust is his greatest strength. The centre and the CJP are to hold that crucial third round of talks today. But just before that, there's the CJP coming out and saying no point talking if there's going to be no resignation. The protesters remain very firm on that key demand, while sources say that the resignation is not even on the table. So, Pranamuchuk breaks his silence as to why he ended his fast, says his priority was protecting the students from FIR.

0: clarifies that the resignation of the education minister was only one of the several demands and says he ended the farce after written assurances of no action that will be taken by the government against the protesters. And the centre steps up its crackdown on the exam mafia with a series of sweeping reforms. From fast-track courts and tougher laws of NTA restructuring and mass terminations, the government says the cleanup has begun. And as protesters turn violent, the human cost rises. NDTV speaks to injured police personnel who recount the chaos as both protesters and cops bear the brunt of the clashes. And in an exclusive interview with NDTV is Chief Justice Suryakant, who has addressed the controversy head-on, rejecting claims that the Supreme Court refused a hearing. It is the Chief Justice of India saying that the petition was heard only after it was properly filed. Let's get you the latest, and this is in regard to the stage that has been set basically for the third round of talks between the government and the CJP. But before this can really happen, in fact, that meeting that's likely to take place and is expected this very afternoon at 3 o'clock. But what CJP is saying is that if there is going to be no resignation, there is no point in talking. That is the stand, and hardening their stand, of course, is the CJP saying that demand is non-negotiable. Whether there will be a breakthrough or the deadlock will continue is the big question at this particular point in time. The sticking point remains, of course, the resignation of Dharmendra Pradhan, the education minister, and it is the CJP that's termed this as a non-negotiable demand. They have other two demands, and those include compensating the families of the NEET suicide victims. Of course, that is the demand that Sonam Wangchuk also agreed upon before breaking his fast, and withdrawing the FIR against the peaceful protesters, again, the second demand of Sonam Wangchuk. So that is being reiterated and echoed by the CJP. The government is likely to respond to the resignation demand in today's meeting. Sources have told NDTV that the resignation of the education minister is off the table. It's not on the table, it's not on the cards, with the government focusing on revamping the NTA instead. The ruling party, sources are adding, stands very firm with the education minister, with Dharmendra Pradhan.
1: About Dr. Pradhan, now, of course, I mean, we spoke with them, we told them that this is non-negotiable, it's not about the CJP or Sonamji or any one individual. This movement is about accountability. That is what people have most resonated with. And the entire country, wherever these protests are happening, they have a single point demand that Dharmendra Pradhan has to accept accountability and resign or be fired from the cabinet.
2: हेलो एवरीवन, जैसे कि आप सबको पता था पिछले कुछ दिनों से मेरी तबीयत खराब थी, सो ब्लड रिपोर्ट्स आ गए एंड आई हैव बीन डायग्नोस्ड विद टाइफाइड और ट्रीटमेंट चल रहा है मेरा, रोज़ सुबह और शाम को आईवीज लग रहे 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
3: द यूथ ऑफ द कंट्री वॉन्ट धर्मेंद्र प्रधान आउट. Even in his resignation, the country will not be satisfied because the country has lost trust in this government. Especially the Iqbal of the Prime Minister, the aura which a Prime Minister of this country always carries, whoever the Prime Minister, is completely lost. We don't like the kind of slogans that are being raised against the Prime Minister. It's not good. But it also shows that the Prime Minister has lost the moral leadership that the Prime Ministers should carry, should have.
0: Heard what the Congress had to say on the matter, but amid the ongoing protests is the RSS chief Mohan Bhagwat, who's called for stronger family dialogue and is urging parents to lead by example. Let's listen in.
4: तो एक तो बहुत अधिक अपनापन देने की जरूरत है, समय देने की जरूरत है और संवाद करने की जरूरत है, डिक्टेशन नहीं, डिस्कशन, ऑर्डर नहीं, कॉन्सेंसस। आज परिवार में बातचीत बंद हो गई है, इसको बदलना पड़ेगा, तो समय मिलेगा, समय मिली तो बात होगी, बात में गपशप होगी तो बच्चा खुलकर कुछ बोलेगा।
0: Anushka, my colleague joining us from Jantar Mantar. Anushka, the meeting yesterday went on for almost 2 hours, and it was very, very clear what the Congress, what the Cockroach Janata Party has made very clear is that they have 3 main demands and 5 reform suggestions that was discussed during that 2-hour meeting that took place yesterday, which is why the government said they'll come back today. They've agreed on those 2 demands, the demands of the compensation and for no FIRs, no legal action against the protesters. As far as the resignation stands, now we've, you know, had, you know, the CJP take to social media platforms saying if it's a no from the government, there's no point having the discussion. So the big question really is, will the discussions even take place? Because the government's been very strong and even stronger a stand that they're taking that this is not even on the table, this is not on the cards. The resignation of the education minister is off the table.
5: That's right, Divya. We have seen the deadlock that can be seen right now in the Jantar Mantar protests, where the CJP delegations are constantly meeting the government and also speaking to Union Minister JP Nadda and Jitendra Singh. We have seen yesterday also a round of discussion happened at the Vittalbhai area. But now we are seeing that the Cockroach Janata Party delegation has clearly said that if there is no resignation of Union Minister Dharmendra Pradhan, then there is no point of having the discussion. So far, the government has accepted 2 of the demands that the student protesters have in fact given into the discussion. One is of taking no punitive action against the peaceful protesters, and the second is compensation to the families who lost their childs through the NEET paper leak. Now we have seen that in this case the protesters are constantly saying that there should be and there is a necessity of the educational reforms in the country. We have seen the government taking steps by doing a whole overhaul in the NTA. But now we are seeing that the protest is much more than just the NEET paper leak scam. It is about the overall educational reforms that has been raised. The slogans that we can see at the Jantar Mantar, which the students, the peaceful protesters who are gathered at the Jantar Mantar, are in fact raising, that there needs to be accountability in such kind of situations. Also, during all of this, we have seen that in this kind of a situation, the government has in fact proposed that the Prime Minister has directly addressed the protesters sitting in Jantar Mantar that they are going to take this into consideration and that the future of the youth is of utmost priority and steps are being taken. There's a complete overhaul that has happened in NTA. Also, there has been the Prime Minister has also said that fast track courts are set up so that there needs to be a stringent action on each and every person who is involved in the paper leaking scam and that the compensation will in fact be given to the families. Remember, Sonam Wangchuk, who was in the protest, was on a hunger strike, had broken his hunger strike after 26 days with Union Minister JP Nadda and Jitendra Singh, who were
0: Absolutely.
5: There, and they had given written assurances that no punitive action will be taken on the protesters.
0: We will keep coming back to you, Anushka, my colleague joining us from Jantar Mantar, getting us details of that 1 crore compensation for the families of the victims who have died by suicide, and also no FIRs for those who have been protesting since, at Jantar Mantar or on the 20th of this month. Now, it's been less than 24 hours since the Prime Minister made his late night appeal to protesters, like Anushka was mentioning, and also promising strict action when it comes to the paper leak issue. The series of major decisions taken by the government really continues, while the government has already notified fast track courts on the paper leaks issue and has transferred the education secretary. The cabinet today approved, went ahead as far as a new bill with more stringent punishments for paper leakers. In the latest NTA is undergoing an overhaul. 47 NTA employees have been terminated. 4 general, this is the new general manager positions, have been notified. 16 young professionals are going to be hired with further recruitment across 10 other verticals. The NTA is also set to get a new chief. This is the Chief Information Security Officer to oversee cyber security and a new Chief of Vigilance to oversee malpractices and coordinate with the CBI, with the ED and the police. So, of course, after the Prime Minister came out and, you know, that late

0: Message that came out at 12 o'clock on Thursday night, and yesterday the Prime Minister came out again. Last night the Prime Minister again came out on his Instagram. This is his Instagram outreach with yet another video message. According to what we can see this time, he has expressed gratitude to the youth. In the latest video, the Prime Minister reportedly has thanked the youth for their overwhelming support as far as his earlier video, the video that came out 24 hours back on Thursday. The Prime Minister also said that the love and the positive response that he has got, because he's got millions and millions of views, will only make their bond stronger in the days ahead. This comes at a time when students continue their protests and also when the Prime Minister allegedly has instructed his ministers to intensify their outreach on Instagram particularly. And this video is a testimony to the fact that the Prime Minister is leading from the front as far as his outreach on social media platform Instagram is concerned. This is his bid, and that is what he's putting out. This is a thank you message of the Prime Minister to the youth of the country.
1: Thank you, friends. Kal der raat aapse milne ka mauka mil gaya. मेरे जो वीडियो पोस्ट किया था उसको जिस प्रकार से आपने रिस्पॉन्ड किया, सकारात्मक सुझाव दिए, थैंक्स टू एवरीबॉडी. ये आपका प्यार बना रहेगा, हमारा नाता और अधिक सक्रियता से जुड़ता रहेगा. थैंक यू दोस्तों.
0: That was the Prime Minister thanking, in his typical style, Mitro or friends. Now, government sources are telling NDTV that Education Minister Dharmendra Pradhan's resignation is not going to be discussed if that meeting takes place today in the afternoon at 3 o'clock after the second round that took place yesterday on Friday. According to government sources, the centre believes that quitting would be the easiest decision, while responsibility lies in staying and fixing the system. The government also say a list of problems within the NTA is being prepared for reforms. Several paper league gangs have already been busted. More action is in the pipeline, and the party continues to stand firmly behind the minister. However, the government's position stands in sharp contrast to the demands that are being made and raised by the students. While protesters have sought the resignation of the education minister, government sources say that the focus is basically on fixing the system rather than changing the one responsible or holding the education minister responsible. Meanwhile, the logjam is expected to continue in the parliament as the opposition is hell-bent on the resignation of Dharmendra Pradhan.
2: 5 days tak parliament mein need exam paper leak ko lekar ke charcha nahi kar paaye. Hum to aaj bhi fir se appeal kiya hai. 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
0: Now, while Rahul Gandhi is demanding the resignation of Mr. Pradhan, it is the Congress's MP Imran Masood's Anna Part 2 and personal deal with the government remarks about Sonam Wangchuk. That's got the Cockroach Janata Party's national spokesperson saying that we don't know what the Congress

0: Congress is thinking. While they've done a lot, they've negotiated as far as a legal case, they've negotiated as far as the compensation issue is concerned, but it's not right to be questioning Sonam Wangchuk. Let's listen in.
1: उसे शर्मनाक कुछ हो नहीं सकता है जिस व्यक्ति ने 26 दिन भूख हड़ताल कर ली, अपनी जान जोखिम में डाल दी, मतलब देश के भविष्य के लिए इतना कुछ किया। राइट विंग वाले पता नहीं क्या कर रहे हैं, उनको ही आप जो है ट्रोल कर रहे हैं, उससे अगर शर्मनाक कुछ नहीं हो सकता।
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0: Questioning the Congress party, of course, is, the Kokra Janta party there asking as to why they're questioning Sonam Wangchuk, who's been on the streets, he's been on that indefinite fast, and questioning as to why he's ended his fast. Aishwarya, my colleague, joining us in order to get us details. Aishwarya, take us through, breaking news coming in of the Kokra Janta party really holding the Congress now responsible for raising those questions against their leader of sorts. So we're talking about Sonam Wangchuk breaking his fast and the kind of remarks that have come about, particularly from Imran Masood.
3: Well, that's right. In fact, it was Imran Masood of the Congress party who stated that it is Anna Andolan part two. And ultimately, remember, at that point in time, it was stated by the Congress party that Anna Hazare got compromised with the opposition parties, and therefore they ended their fast, and that's what happened with Sonam Wangchuk as well. It is, certainly... now what we have been told is that after Imran Masood's comment, the CJP has slammed Imran Masood, stating that whatever Congress wants to think they can, but certainly so because of Sonam Wangchuk, the negotiations took place between the government and the CJP. It is also the compensation that now has been agreed, and government is positive to give a compensation to the parents of those students who committed suicide because of NEET paper leak case. The CJP also gave credit to Sonam Wangchuk on having negotiations with the government as far as no legal case to be taken against students who are protesting there at Jantar Mantar, and also who protested at the parliament. So yes, giving the CJP clearly taking credit, giving credit to Sonam Wangchuk and slamming the Congress party over the comments of Anna Andolan 2.0 of Imran Masood, and stated that whatever Congress wanted to think, or whatever any other opposition party wanted to think, they can. But certainly what we have seen in the backdrop is that the Congress party clearly taking the entire student protest forward to the parliament as well, and many in the Bharatiya Janata Party had stated that the Congress has completely hijacked the CJP protest.
0: Right, Aishwarya, we should just listen in to Imran Masood of the Congress party there calling Wangchuk Anna Hazare part two, and like Aishwarya mentioned, that he struck a deal with the government is what is being said by this Congress MP. Let's listen in.
4: Anna part two, 12 saal Anna khamosh ho gaye, ab Wangchuk sahab khamosh rahenge. ये कुछ नहीं है इसके अलावा। हमें तो पहले दिन से पता था, कल डील कर रहे थे आप सरकार के साथ, कोई छात्र भी था क्या वहां? सारे लद्दाख के लोग थे। आपकी अपनी डील हो रही है, आपने अपना आप डील कर रही है, इसके अलावा क्या है सरकार के साथ?
0: And staying with the news, as far as the protest is concerned, the Delhi police have now widened their probe into the student protests at Jantar Mantar. So, sir, telling NDTV that a facial recognition system scan backed by CCTV footage and social media analysis has identified nearly 400 people with criminal records who were present around the protest site between the 20th of this month till the 24th. Sosa also claiming that one history sheeter has been linked to the violence that took place on the 20th of July, when police personnel were attacked and several officers were also injured. These findings are now being used to trace the role of criminal elements in the protests, and investigators are examining whether organized offenders were part of the unrest.
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1: 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NDTV Profit Business Leadership Awards, 26 July, on the NDTV Network.
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11: The hope is that beyond this election, this will be one of the major issues.
12: With multiple challengers in the fray, the TMC also has done a bit of DJ.
11: Remember, this is also a district that has been plagued by communal violence. Come to some of the sabhas that the BJP is also organizing, especially in the villages of West Bengal.
2: When stories have impact.
13: Padmasar Joshi, managing editor and primetime anchor.
2: The news has influence. The buck stops here with Padmaja Joshi.
11: Your work is being watched by people. You think that you're making an impact in this time. I think that's really a huge validation, very rewarding. And I'm pretty certain that Team NDTV will go from strength to strength.
2: He has tracked the pulse of power from Washington to

0: witnessed history being made in global capitals and conflict zones.
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0: brought clarity to complex issues of national security and international affairs.
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8: A yug tumara. ये रण तुम्हारा, हर चुनौती तुम्हारी, हर शिखर तुम्हारा, तुम्ही हो भारत का स्वाभिमान।
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11: This isn't just about cars and bikes. This is about how you move. This car makes no sense, yet it makes every sense.
12: Hello and welcome to Fault Lines. I'm Gauri Dwivedi. This week on the show, the war that was contained but no longer is. The US-Iran conflict isn't just widening, it's now redrawing the map of the Gulf. Bridges, power plants, desalination units, nuclear infrastructure. Both sides are now hitting where it hurts the most, that is energy and civilians. Next on the show, well, the war is choking the world's oil arteries. Two choke points in a single crisis, the Strait of Hormuz and now the Houthis force open a second front, that is Bab al-Mandab. We tell you what this means for the planet's oil. And then we tell you about a shake-up in Kiev. Ukraine's top military commander shown the door. What it means for the war effort and why was this done right now? All those questions answered right here on Fault Lines. But first up, the big story this week. The US-Iran war is no longer a war of limited strikes. It's now widening and it's widening fast. The scope of targets on both sides has expanded drastically, moving well beyond military assets and deep into civilian and energy infrastructure. Donald Trump issued a stark warning, vowing to destroy a bridge for every ship attacked in the region. Tehran's answer, an eye for an eye. On the ground, inside Iran, the damage is only mounting. Water, desalination facilities, all hit. Bridges and roads destroyed by missile strikes. Naval sites struck on the island as well.

0: But I say they're not ready to make a deal. Because every time they make a deal, they want to change it and everything. They're not ready. They'll be ready very soon.
1: Iran's in a lot of trouble. I mean, at the end of the day, they obviously don't have a free press that reports on the, for example, you guys will report on, you know, the impact it's having on the U.S. economy and gas prices and this and that. They don't have that in Iran. But I can tell you they're facing hyperinflation, runaway inflation, high food costs. These are all pre-existing. They've all gotten worse. They've suffered a tremendous amount of damage to their military infrastructure, but they've also spent 20 years taking every penny they have and not spending it on their country.
2: Under construction, the Akhovin nuclear power plant is in fact one of the key areas that is in focus. Let's now tell you about this entire war and the dangerous phase it has now entered. The scope of targets on both sides has actually expanded drastically, and we're going to walk you through where exactly the hits have been and how significant they have been. This is no longer just confined to military assets. Civilian and energy infrastructure is now in the crosshairs. In Iran and in the entire Gulf region, Washington's message, meanwhile, is blunt, simple. Donald Trump has warned Iran will pay a heavy price for every ship attacked in the entire region. In fact, Tehran's response to that is that it is equally uncompromising in its position, vowing that it will hit back for every attack. Let's now tell you the damage on the ground, what has happened. Inside Iran, infrastructure is taking direct hits. As far as some of those provinces are concerned, water and desalination facilities have been struck. You can see that. That is the particular province where this has happened. That's only one part of the impact. The result of this has been that the entire water supply has been cut off for thousands of civilians in that entire region. Let's now go further south and tell you about the missile strikes that have actually destroyed bridges and road infrastructure in the entire region, severing key transit routes. And that, in fact, is something that could have huge impact for civilians. Washington insists that these are legit military targets. On Kashim Island, naval and military installations have been hit. And in Khuzestan province, the under-construction Darkovin nuclear power plant is now also on the target list. But Iran is hitting back, and it's hitting back hard. And we're going to tell you now exactly how those numbers add up. Three U.S. soldiers have been killed in Jordan. Iran vowed an eye for an eye, remember? One U.S. soldier has been killed in Iraq as well. That is how casualties are only mounting for America. This is in Erbil. Amazon's data infrastructure has been targeted. And in Kuwait, significant material losses have taken place to the entire oil infrastructure. This has huge implications, viewers. Power, water plants have also been hit. This is a war that's no longer staying inside battle lines. It's hitting pipelines, it's hitting plants, and it's hitting power grids and dragging in everyone that's connected to them, which is why knowing the scale of the damage done to infrastructure gives you a sense of where this is likely to go. I'm going to now play out that important soundbite of Iranian state TV television anchor to tell you what the official line of Iran is.
3: The Speaker of the Islamic Consultative Assembly, in a message on social media addressing Donald Trump, wrote security for all or for no one. The security of the Strait is in the absence of American forces. In this message, while emphasizing that, the equation of this war is clear, either all or none.
2: Now, two waterways, one global supply chain, and right now both are choking. We just told you the energy infrastructure that has been hit. Let's now tell you how much the entire waterways and arteries of global oil have been hit. Strait of Hormuz, that's Iran's front door to the Gulf, is functioning at a fraction of its capacity. And 2,000 kilometers away, the Houthis have just forced open a second front at Bab al-Mandab. Together, these two choke points carry a massive share of the world's oil. And right now, both are under pressure from missiles, from militia, and from Tehran's own hand on the tap. Let's now tell you what this double blockade is really turning into a global energy crisis. Now, first and foremost, call it a double choke point crisis, because that's exactly what the Gulf is right now facing. Let's start with the Strait of Hormuz, where Iran

0: has reinstated closure of the waterway, backed by heavy naval policing from Tehran. Passages being allowed only selectively, and the result is a catastrophic collapse in terms of the overall traffic. Transits through the strait have been completely cratered by an estimated 95%. Essentially, 5 out of 100 are actually going through, where more than 130 ships actually pass through daily before the war escalated. That number is now just down to 10, maybe 15 on a good day. The US did attempt a counter strategy to keep the waterway open. An MOU, remember, briefly triggered some sort of a recovery in traffic, but that MOU has now effectively collapsed. And with it, a near total blockade is back in place. Let's now tell you about the second front, that is Bab al-Mandab. The Iran-aligned Houthis have opened an entirely new front in this war, targeting ships in the Red Sea. This time, the embargo is aimed squarely at the Saudi Arabian shipping lines, hitting the kingdom's primary alternative export route. That means a parallel embargo is now compounding the crisis in the Red Sea, right as Hormuz is nearly sealed. And the numbers make clear why this matters globally, viewers, because around 7% of the world's oil output transits through this strait alone. Two choke points, two blockades, one global energy system that's now bracing for the fallout to be significant. Let's now talk about how this is likely to pan out and what could be the major military implications of this. Itai Melkor, who is a non-resident senior fellow at the Atlantic Council, joins me on the broadcast. Thank you so much for joining us on Fault Lines. Let me start by asking you, the fact that there are now multiple blockades, the fact that there is now very sharp war rhetoric that's coming in from both sides, and the fact that they're only looking to escalate this, how do you read it?
1: Yes, well, talk is cheap, and we've heard very high rhetorics before, especially from the side of President Trump, and action yet remains to be seen. You did mention sites that have been attacked, but in the end, most of the attacks have been against either military targets or bridges, which you can argue help move military assets. And there's not been a significant attempt in this round on Iranian infrastructure. On the other hand, Iran's retaliation has specifically targeted both data centers, which are today an essential part of infrastructure in the world, and power plants and refineries. So it's not symmetrical. And I think that one of the things we are not hearing is the Gulf states, which are keeping very silent at this moment because they are not sure that Trump is going to go all the way. And currently they are the ones who are paying the cash for these attacks because their assets are being hit. Yes, Iran is also targeting military U.S. targets in Jordan and in Iraq, but that is a minor issue. And the main issue, I think, for the Gulf states now is waiting to see if Trump does carry on a full-on attempt, because for now they're keeping extremely silent, besides some very small diplomatic protests calling the ambassadors and giving them letters. We have not seen a real outcry from their side, and I think they're still waiting to see how
0: whether Donald Trump is going to carry this through or not. Which brings me to ask the fact that civilian infrastructure in the entire Gulf region has been hit by Iranians. Where do you see now the response coming in from Donald Trump? And more importantly, how do you see the entire diplomatic channels really being activated, given the fact that very serious civilian infrastructure has been targeted?
1: This is a much bigger game than the regional game, because the U.S., while looking to Iran, is also having one eye on China and one eye on Russia, Ukraine, and they only have so many eyes. Inside the U.S., you have more or less two camps in the administration. One is J.D. Vance, that is promoting agreements, and one is Rubio and Hegseth, which are looking for more military action. So those two sides are vying for Trump's attention, and the big threat on Trump is the mid-elections and the oil prices. Now, just a week ago, oil prices were around $85 a barrel, and today they're already inching towards $100 a barrel, so that's a big change. And again, the Americans, when they go to the midterm elections, one of the things they look at closely is the number on the oil pump. And therefore, Trump does not want to rock this. Either he wants it over with quickly enough so the prices go down again before the elections, or he's not going to do something significant. I don't think it's been decided yet, even in Trump's mind. So therefore, We have to see how what he decides and how this pans out. But other factors are Iranian oil exports to China. Part of the deal was to allow Iran to export oil. This has now also come to a stop. So there's also pressure and economic pressure on Iran. When the straits are closed, they're closed mainly for Iranian goods and export of oil. So the pressure is also on Iran.
0: Important point you're making there about financial pressure on Iran. But let me then ask you about the role of Houthis. Since 28th of February, the Iranian proxy network has been activated, but the Houthis have so far not been playing a very major role. That has changed now. How much will that impact the conflict and the direction in which it may go from here?
1: Houthis have always been a proxy of Iran and operated by Iran. So, of course, when they're doing something, it's at the request of Iran. It's not something they woke up in the morning and decided to do. Prior to this, it was maybe under the radar, but the Saudis did attack an airport which was carrying planes from Iran, which they wanted to stop. And this is somehow retaliation for this. We've seen several rounds of war between the Houthis and Saudi Arabia. I think currently we won't see any other Gulf state intervene there. We may see the U.S. come to help Saudi Arabia because it is, again, a U.S. interest. We've seen the U.S. in more than a year ago have make some serious damage on the Houthis, and they might, again, at the request of Saudis, come and help there. One country that we haven't spoken about so far is Israel.
0: I was coming to just that. That was going to be my final and most important question. Where do you see Israel in this? Because Prime Minister Netanyahu has been very clear so far and all along that he will respond and Israel will respond the way it should if at all this risk increases.
1: So in Israel, we are now during the summer holidays and everybody wants to go abroad. And the most common asked question with people is not where you're going this year, is are you sure it's okay to go because maybe you won't be able to come back. So we've experienced several closures of Israeli airspace and people have been stuck abroad or stuck in Israel. So this is the big question, which nobody has a good answer to. Again, so far it's a limited exchange of fire between the US and Iran. Okay. We've also not seen other countries intervene, and besides a minor Saudi hits on the Houthis, we haven't seen anybody else intervene. So in the end, the ball is in the hands of the Iranians. If the Iranians keep it this way, it will stay limited. We might see a change of that in two reasons. They might want to drag Israel into the fray and then they will start attacking.
0: Okay.
1: Or use Israel and civilian infrastructure in other countries as retaliation if the US decides to step up. Remember last night, for the first time, we saw heavy bombers from the US join the attacks. So this may also be happened, but the ball is in Iran's hands.
0: All right, let's leave it there. Let's see how this actually pans out. It looks like you're spending the summer in Israel, and let's see how it actually pans out through the summer and whether or not this remains a contained conflict or escalates. Thanks so much for joining us on Fault Lines.
1: Thank you.
0: All right, on that note, viewers, we slip into a very short break. We come back on the other side, tell you more about why is it that Ukraine sacked its general in the middle of the conflict, and lots more on the other side. Stay with us.

0: प्रोटीन चाहे जैसे खाओ 100% सूजी से बनी आर प्योर वर्म इसलिए स्वादिष्ट सेहतमंद हर रोज।
1: Welcome back. You're watching Fault Lines with me, Gauri Dwivedi. Shifting focus now to Ukraine. Well, viewers, he was hailed as the general who's helped save Kiev from falling to Russia. But now Ukraine's top military commander has been shown the door. President Volodymyr Zelensky's dramatic decision comes amidst mounting public anger, political turmoil, and growing questions over how Ukraine should actually fight the next phase of this conflict. This report tells you why exactly the top general was fired, even though he had actually good results to show on ground. Take a look.
2: It is the biggest military shakeup in Ukraine since the full-scale Russian invasion. President Volodymyr Zelensky has dismissed Commander-in-Chief General Oleksandr Siersky and appointed 43-year-old Major General Mykhailo Drapaty as the new head of Ukraine's armed forces. The decision marks a dramatic fall for Siersky. He was once celebrated for leading the defense of Kyiv in 2022. He has been hailed for masterminding the Kharkiv counteroffensive and the Kursk incursion. But over time, criticism mounted. Many soldiers and analysts accused him of relying on rigid Soviet-style tactics, costly frontal assaults, and decisions that resulted in heavy battlefield losses, especially in brutal battles like Bakhmut. The final trigger, however, appears to have been a political storm in Kyiv. The recent dismissal of reform-minded defense minister Mykhailo Fedorov sparked nationwide protest. Fedorov had openly clashed with Siersky over military reforms, technology, and the future direction of Ukraine's armed forces. As public anger grew, pressure on Zelensky intensified. Enter Mykhailo Drapaty, a battle-hardened commander known for bold tactics and accountability. He belongs to a younger generation of military leaders and has built a reputation for embracing drones, decentralized command, and rapid battlefield innovation. Zelensky hopes Drapaty can modernize the army and prepare Ukraine for a long war against Russia. But changing the commander may not change the battlefield overnight. Ukraine still faces relentless Russian offensives, manpower shortages, and uncertainty over military support from the West. The war is entering a new phase, and Zelensky is betting that a new general can change Ukraine's fortunes before time runs out.
1: Viewers, turning attention now to another story that's almost like a recurring pattern. Ambassadors summoned, accusations flying, another clash that has taken place at the South China Sea. And the Philippines are at each other's throats yet again. China and Philippines, yet again. A sailor injured, boats damaged, both sides blaming each other. But look past the incident and there's a bigger story there. China is not backing down. It's digging in. And as far as Manila is concerned, well, its options have always been very limited as far as the South China Sea is concerned. Why is it that China keeps picking on Philippines? And why is it that Manila has no options? This report tells you.
2: Another week. Another flashpoint at sea. This time, Second Thomas Shoal, a Filipino sailor hurt, rubber boats damaged, ambassadors summoned on both sides within hours. But this isn't new, this is routine now. In 2023, a laser aimed at a Philippine ship. In 2024, twice more,

0: extradition case in 2016. China ignored it. It leaned on Washington, expanded bases, joint patrols. China pushed back harder. Diplomatic protests. Beijing shrugs them off. International law. Beijing doesn't recognize the ruling. As for military options, the Philippines simply doesn't have the firepower to match China at sea. Every tool Manila has tried, legal, diplomatic, military, has been met with more pressure, not less. That's the real story here. China is playing a long game. Presence today becomes precedent tomorrow. And the more incidents pile up, the more normal Chinese control over these waters starts to look. Now zoom out. This isn't just a Philippines problem, it's an ASEAN concern. But the grouping has a consensus problem. 10 countries, different stakes, different comfort levels with confronting Beijing. Vietnam has its own disputes. Malaysia and Indonesia tread carefully. Cambodia and Laos lean toward China. That means ASEAN, as a bloc, rarely speaks with one voice on the South China Sea. And China knows it. Each incident with the Philippines is also a signal to the rest of ASEAN.
1: And viewers, this is bigger than one troll, one sailor, one summoned ambassador. Because China's message is simple. We are not leaving these waters, we are expanding in them. And the Philippines is discovering a hard truth. Standing up to Beijing comes with a price. As for ASEAN, the test is different. Can 10 nations with 10 different interests ever hold a common line against one power that keeps pushing? And that silence, that lack of a unified ASEAN voice, may be China's biggest advantage in South China Sea. Well, with that, we wrap things up on this edition of Fault Lines, viewers. Thanks so very much for watching.

0: This is India Inc.'s Roll of Honor, recognizing the leaders shaping India's growth story.
1: A very good morning. You're watching NDTV 24/7. I'm Divya Vadva. We have a whole lot lined up for you. Before those talks that are going to be taking place between the CJP and the government, do remember this is the third round of talks. But the CJP has spoken up before that, meeting that can take place at 3 o'clock this afternoon, that they're not interested. They're saying if it's a no from the government as far as their key demand is concerned, then they don't even want to meet. We're going to get you details. First, the headlines. Prime Minister Modi releases a second edition of his Instagram outreach video thanking India's youth for their support and says their trust is his greatest strength. Before the centre, the CJP hold a third round of talks today. The CJP says if their key demand is non-negotiable, then it's a no. And if it's really a no from the government, then there's no point in meeting. This, as the centre says, Pradhan's resignation is not on the table. And his owner, Wang Chuk, breaking his silence as far as ending his fast is concerned, says that his priority was protecting students from FIRs, clarifying that Pradhan's resignation was only one of the several demands, and says he ended the fast after written assurances were given of no action

against protesters. The center steps up its crackdown on the exam mafia with a series of sweeping reforms, from fast-track courts and tougher laws to NTA restructuring and mass terminations. The government says that the cleanup has now begun. And as protests turn violent, the human cost rises. NDTV speaks to those who've been injured. This includes police personnel who recount the chaos as both protesters and cops bear the brunt of the clashes. As the Chief Justice of India, in an exclusive interview to NDTV, has addressed the controversy head-on, rejecting claims that the Supreme Court refused a hearing. The Chief Justice of India says the petition was heard only after it was properly filed.

0: Let's start 11 o'clock this morning on Saturday with break news coming in regard to the Assam floods. It's the Prime Minister who's called upon the Chief Minister of Assam to review the flood situation, and the centre there assuring all kind of help assistance that will be provided to the state. Now, do remember the flood situation continues to remain critical, with the overall death count that's risen to 62. Over 7 lakh people have been affected across 12 districts, while flood waters have inundated 856 villages under 37 revenue circles. More than 56,000 hectares of crop area remains submerged. We have Ratnadeep, my colleague, joining us on the phone line. Ratnadeep, take us through the assurances that are being given by the centre, particularly the Prime Minister.
1: Prime Minister Narendra Modi had called Assam Chief Minister Himanta Biswa Sarma to take a talk of the situation and to review the situation, assuring centres all help to Assam at this moment. This is a major crisis which Assam has been witnessing for the past 1 week, with massive floods in parts of Upper Assam, particularly the district of Sivasagar, which is completely inundated. Even now as we speak, its neighbouring Choraideo district is very badly affected. Jorhat district is another district very badly affected. There, 62 people have lost their lives. And the death toll might be even more. That's what the Chief Minister said. In fact, close to 100 people, remember, are still missing. Their whereabouts are not known because of this flash flood that has taken place. Now, centre is rushing in inter-ministerial team today to Upper Assam. The team would reach Upper Assam today to do an on-ground assessment of the damages, of the destruction, as well as the kind of help that Assam would need from centre. And therefore, centre now helping the Assam government in terms of trying to assess what is the type of damage so that the funds can be provided fast. Meanwhile, for Assam government, the focus remains on a strategy of 3 R's. The 3 R strategy is of rescue, which is prime focus. Number 2 is relief, that those people who are cut off or who are in relief camps get proper relief. And 3rd is to restore the basic infrastructure. Now, remember the National Highway, we've been reporting that the National Highway had been cut off in several places. Now the National Highway, the floodwaters are no more flowing over the National Highway, but the National Highway has been very badly damaged, particularly in between Dibrugarh district to Jorhat district. Entire stretch of hundreds of kilometers have been, there are potholes there. I had traveled on that national highway yesterday. In fact, NDTV network is the only network which for the last 1 week has been reporting from ground zero. We are bringing those stories of how tragedy unfolded in Upper Assam. And apart from that, the main rail link still remain disrupted with trains diverted through another route. So Northeast Frontier Railway is working on a war footing to mend the rail tracks that have been damaged by the floodwater. So there is all these efforts being taken, but the focus still remains on looking for survivors, if any, in the most affected areas. Remember, the Chief Minister yesterday has said that close to 25% of the total inundated area in Upper Assam is still unaccessible. Rescuers have not been able to reach out to many people who might be cut off. This includes operations by Indian Army. This includes aerial operation by Indian Air Force. So you can imagine that the best of the rescuers that the country has are there now in ground zero. And even then, about 25% area is still cut off. So that is the challenge that Assam government faces. And now the Prime Minister has called up the Chief Minister to assure that centre is going to help
0: That will be provided, of course, to the state of Assam. As heavy rain, of course, the flood situation there that continues to worsen. At least 14 people have died in the last 24 hours alone, taking the death toll to over 60. More than 7 lakh people have been affected. 856 villages across 12 districts have been submerged. It's Sivasagar that remains to be the worst impacted district, where the entire villages are still underwater. And Ratnadeep there gets us this ground report.
2: Flood-ravaged village in the most affected Sivasagar district of Assam. You can see here, this is actually the main broad gauge line that links Dibrugarh to Guwahati. Now there is no train plying on this line. Usually all important trains, including the Rajdhani Express, is to actually ply on this line. So this line is disconnected because there have been massive damage to railway infrastructure. But not only railway infrastructure, you can see here, we are using this country boat. Two of the villagers are helping us to take us across the village and to explain to us what kind of loss this flood has caused. Now, this water has come only yesterday after there have been breaches in important rivers in Sivasagar, the Dorika River as well as the Hing River. There has been a breach in the Disang River as well. Now, you can see this in the ground floor of this house, everything is submerged, a scooty is submerged. On my left, if I can ask my camera person to pan, is the Namghar. Now, every Assamese village has a Namghar, which is the place of worship, is a common place of worship. And you can see the half of the Namghar is completely submerged. This just goes to show how everything in a village is submerged. You can see here, this house, if I can ask my camera person to pan, if I can ask the camera person to slowly pan, and then we can show the tragedy here. This house is completely submerged. The people here in this house have shifted to a high rise there.
0: Breaking news coming in, as far as the violence that broke out on the 20th of this month. Details from the first FIR regarding that violence, with major revelations in the FIR that hasn't been registered at the Kartavya Path police station. Serious charges that includes attempted murder invoked in the FIR. In fact, attempted murder charge applied in connection with violence occurring in close proximity to Rail Bhavan and Parliament. Now, serious charges including attempted murder were invoked in that FIR registered at the police station. The FIR was registered based on a complaint filed by an inspector posted at the Kartavya Path. Now, the FIR records as far as the police's account of the violence that took place. Now, according to the FIR, some individuals incited the crowd to break through the barricades. Anushka, my colleague, in fact, is joining us to get us details. Anushka, take us through, you know, the FIR that's been registered, has been filed at the police station of the Kartavya Path.
3: That's right. This is the police's version of the FIR and how the clashes broke out on 20th of July. Remember, the BNS sector, section 163 was in effect in the Kartavya Path region. Now, a police inspector who was stationed at the C hexagon zone 11 near the pink booth had in fact received a wireless notification that he should be in fact near the Rafi Marg at near the Rail Bhavan, where the crowd had assembled to march towards the parliament. When the police officer went there, he saw that majority of the crowd was trying to break through the barricading and was trying to march towards the parliament, after which they had to stop them and were in fact constantly saying that in this area there is no gathering that is allowed, after which some individuals inside the crowd incited the violence, after which people tried to break the barricading, pelted stones, slippers and sticks on the police officials who were deployed there doing their job. According to the police official, allegedly all those individuals who were the part of the crowd were in fact trying to march towards the parliament. When the police tried to stop them, they started hitting the police with the intent to kill. That is why the charges of attempt to murder has been invoked in this particular FIR that has been filed at the Kartavya Path police station. The police have said that not only the protesters who were inciting the violence were trying to in fact stop the police officials from doing their job, but were also involved in rioting and trying to incite violence on the person who were involved in government duty. This FIR has been lodged at Kartavya Path police station. Remember, now the number of FIRs filed on this violence case has reached to 15. Now, 15 FIRs have been filed in different districts of New Delhi area, and in this FIR there has been attempts to murder that has been invoked by the police because there were certain people in the protest. Amongst the protesters, there were certain individuals who were allegedly trying to incite people to break the barricading and march towards the parliament. In the process, they started hitting the police officials with the intent to kill, is what the police have gone on to say. Over to you.
0: Right, thank you so much, Anushka, for getting us details of the FIR that has been registered, the police's version of it. Now, the Delhi police have now widened their probe into the student protester Jantar Mantar. Sources are telling NDTV that a facial recognition system scan backed by CCTV footage and social media analysis has identified about 400 people so far with criminal records who were present around the protest site, and this is between the 20th to the 24th of July. Sources are claiming that one history sheeter has been linked to the violence that erupted on the 20th, when police personnel were attacked and several officers were injured. These findings are now being used in order to trace the role of criminal elements in the protests, while investigators are examining whether the organized offenders were part of the unrest.
4: जंतर मंतर पर पुलिस ने FRS इनेबल कैमरे लगाए हैं. अब इसको लेकर एक तरह की अफवाह उड़ रही है कि दिल्ली पुलिस छात्रों की जासूसी कर रही है, उनकी प्राइवेसी को भंग कर रही है. आखिर FRS सिस्टम क्या होता है, 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
0: Now, images, emerging from that protest since the 20th, protesters and police personnel both have paid a price. The tension that is, seen between the police and the protesters, as far as Rahul Gandhi is concerned, he presented a young man who claims that he suffered pellet injuries. That is a claim that is being made as far as the brutality of the police is concerned by the opposition. Then we also have the police saying that they've come under repeated attacks over the past few days with multiple FIRs that have been registered and scores of security personnel injured. Around 60 protesters were also injured during the clash that started on the 20th. The bigger question really is, why does the cycle keep repeating? To understand what really happened on the ground, Padmaja, my colleague, spoke to two police officers who were injured during the clashes.
5: मैं आपसे शुरुआत करती हूं प्रदीप जी, ये बताइए कि ज्यादातर तो लोग को लगा था कि जो भी हिंसा हुई थी 20 तारीख को ही हुई थी, 21 तारीख को आपको चोट कैसे लगी? पहले ये बताइए आपको चोट लगी क्या है?
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0: And now we have breaking news coming in, and the breaking news is in regard to the use of pellet guns. The CRPF officials have spoken to NDTV, alleging, as far as that use is concerned, that alleged use by the CRPF, any complaint against our personnel is taken very, very seriously. We've noticed that the media and the social media reports about the methods used in order to disperse the crowds. And we're looking into it as far as the issue is concerned. If we find something wrong, a formal inquiry will follow. The Central Reserve Police Force headquarters has, sought an incident report from the Rapid Action Force Unit regarding its handling of the student protests in Jantar Mantar. And according to police, this is, the CRPF coming out and speaking to NDTV. Rishabh, my colleague, joining us to get us details. Rishabh, take us through, the action that one can expect to be taken, because they are going to be looking into the matter internally, and they're saying whoever's going to be responsible, that person is going to be held accountable.
7: The action will be the second step to it. As of now, what we understand, we have spoken to senior officials of CRPF, and they say that a report has been sought by the Inspector General who leads the RAF unit of CRPF, and they are looking into the videos that have allegations of use of method that are being questioned. Pellet gun usage is one of them. And if the persons are found at fault, criminally found at fault, then a court of inquiry would be established against the personnel. This is something that CRPF has told us. What we're given to understand, there are multiple allegations of usage of pellet guns. Now, our reporters who are on ground, who have also spoken to the victims of pellet guns as well during the protests. So we'll have to wait and see how things unfold and what this internal inquiry brings out, and whether there will be further court of inquiry on the RAF personnel or not. As of now, CRPF maintain that this is an internal inquiry which happens at any allegation that is leveled against personnel of CRPF, and this is a preliminary activity that does not include any court of inquiry. Court of inquiry will only take place if the force find any merit in the usage or the method in which the demonstrators were dispersed from the protest sites.
0: Joining us to get us those details now, a medical case sheet from the Safdarjung Hospital has been documented. This is in regard to the pellet injuries that Rishabh, my colleague, was talking about, sustained now by a 28-year-old man who says he was injured during the protest on the 20th around 4 o'clock in the evening. According to the MLC, the man was brought to the hospital with complaints of pain after suffering pellet wounds to his right elbow and his back. Doctors recorded they said he was conscious and that he was hemodynamically stable. His blood pressure, his oxygen saturation all seemed normal. The case sheet further notes the darkening of the skin around those wounds and the pellet shards, as well as the tenderness of the impact as far as the site of those injuries is concerned. They have also marked the injuries, they have been marked on the medical diagram attached to the MLC. The medical record is likely to add to the questions being raised over the use of force during the protests, even as authorities continue to defend the police action. Official word from the Delhi police and the security forces continues to be awaited.
8: 19-year-old Sahil is among the three victims of the pellet gun, the alleged pellet gun shot that he had received. He's just 19. He's at this moment facing almost a life of disability with only 1% chance left for his eye. That was on his right eye. Sahil at this moment is in the Ames Trauma Center, where it is difficult to get to him because the authorities here are not letting anybody speak with Sahil. Usse baat karne abhi filhal nahi di ja rahi hai, lekin साहिल के जो भाई हैं, जो उस दिन वहाँ पर जब घटना हुई उसके साथ मौजूद थे, कैसे साहिल को चोट लगी और कितने दिन के उनके ये पूरा संघर्ष रहा है, वो बात 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
0: Now the stage is set for that third round of talks between the government and the Cockroach Janata Party. The meeting is likely to be taking place this afternoon at 3 o'clock. But before all of that can happen, there seems to be a dialogue that has in fact come about from the CJP. The CJP is saying that if it's a no from the government when it comes to the key demand, which is the resignation of Dharmendra Pradhan, then there's no point having these talks in the first place. That is the sticking point that remains as far as the education minister's resignation is concerned, which the CJP has termed as non-negotiable. While what we're picking up from our sources is that two of the demands, as far as the compensation and also the withdrawal of the FIR is concerned, those have been met. Do remember that Sonam Wangchuk broke his fast on those very grounds. Now, the government is likely to respond to the resignation demand in today's meeting, but sources have told NDTV that that's not on the cards. It's not on the table as far as the resignation of the minister is concerned, with the government focusing basically now on revamping the NTA instead. The ruling party has added they are very firm when it comes to their stand and their backing of Dharmendra Pradhan.
10: About Dr. Pradhan, now of course, I mean, we spoke with them, we told them that this is non-negotiable, it's not about the CJP or Sonamji or any one individual. This movement is about accountability. That is what people have most resonated with. And the entire country, wherever these protests are happening, they have a single point demand that Dharmendra Pradhan has to accept accountability and resign or be fired from the cabinet.
11: Hello everyone. जैसे कि आप सबको पता था पिछले कुछ दिनों से मेरी तबीयत ख़राब थी, सो ब्लड रिपोर्ट्स आ गए एंड आई हैव बीन डायग्नोस्ड विद टाइफॉइड और ट्रीटमेंट चल रहा है मेरा, रोज़ सुबह और शाम को IVs लग 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
0: And to know more on this, Aishwarya, my colleague are joining us. Aishwarya, of course, 2 hours of conversations that took place yesterday on Friday. Today is going to be the third round, but the big question that really hangs here is the conversation even going to take place, given the fact that, you know, we heard the CJP come out and being very, very firm on their stand, you know, hardening their stand when it comes to the resignation of the minister.
12: Well, they are completely adamant as far as the demands are concerned. They clearly had been stating that Dharmendra Pradhan should resign as an education minister, and then only they will be ending their protest. Altogether, the talks as per the government are positive with the Congress, Cockroach Janata Party. It is both the demands. One of taking no legal action against the students who are protesting at Jantar Mantar, and also to those students who marched towards Parliament on July 28th, and second about the compensation to the parents of those students who committed suicide. Those two demands are the major one that completely had been accepted by the government, and the government looks positive towards that. But it was yesterday when the second round of meeting took place. It was stated that 24 hours ultimatum has been given to the government, and today it could be a third round of talks where JP Nadda and Dr. Jitendra Singh will be again meeting the CJP delegation. The CJP had time and again since yesterday, within 24 hours, at several occasions officially have stated that resignation of Dharmendra Pradhan is the topmost priority for them. If this not will be happening, then certainly there will be a nationwide call that the CJP will be giving to all the students of the country. Certainly, it remains to be seen that how things pans out. But the spokesman in the government clearly had been stating that Dharmendra Pradhan resignation is not on the cards, and there will be some middle path that the government will be trying to opt.
0: Aishwarya, thank you for getting us those details. And it is the Prime Minister, after taking out that video message on Instagram on Thursday night, late on Thursday night, well, 24 hours after, the Prime Minister again came out on his Instagram page in order to thank the support that he's got from the youth. In fact, while the government has already notified fast-track courts on the paper leak issue and has transferred the Education Secretary, we have the Cabinet also, you know, approving of a new bill with more stringent punishment for paper leakers. In the latest NTA that is undergoing an overhaul, 47 employees of the NTA have been terminated. 4 new general manager positions have been notified. 16 young professionals are going to be hired, with further recruitment across 10 other verticals. The NTA is also set to get a new chief information security officer to oversee cyber security, and a new chief of vigilance to oversee malpractice and coordinate with the CBI, the ED and the police. But as the Prime Minister, let's listen into his message where he's thanking the youth. So the Prime Minister thanked the youth yesterday in that Instagram message, and that is also the messaging he's putting out to other leaders in the BJP to have a far better outreach when it comes to that social media platform. Let's just move on to breaking news coming in, and this is in regard to Sonam Wangchuk's wife alleging that the police deployment and restriction at the Medanta hospital. We have the wife of Sonam Wangchuk putting out a tweet, a message on Twitter saying that at both Safdarjung and now Medanta, police are everywhere. At the main gate, at the reception, even inside and outside the lifts. They decide who may or may not meet Sonam Wangchuk. If the court has clarified that he is not under detention, then under what authority is this really happening? In an enlightened democracy, is the role of the police to protect citizens and uphold the law, or to control citizens on behalf of those in power? We have, Aishwarya, my colleague, joining us. Aishwarya, of course, raising very valid points here in regard to, doesn't the police have better work to do, but to, fortify the area, so to speak, because this was the same thing that happened in the previous hospital, at the Safdarjung Hospital, now again happening at this private hospital, which is Medanta in Gurgaon.
12: Well, these are certain claims that are being made by Sonam Wangchuk's wife, Geetanjali. Perhaps at Safdarjung Hospital, it was a different case altogether. Sonam Wangchuk was picked up by Delhi police according to the orders of Delhi High Court, and later under the police protection he was being given treatment. Certainly it was a threat that was most likely on Sonam Wangchuk, and therefore the reason perhaps there was police security. But here Geetanjali, wife of Sonam Wangchuk, clearly alleging that there are police personnel all over at the Medanta Hospital, where he ended his 26-day hunger strike and currently being treated under the supervision of a team of doctors. The police personnel are everywhere, seen outside the gate of Medanta Hospital, in the lifts and the corridors, and outside the ICU where he is admitted as well. This clearly indications that whether a person who is not under detention and there are no court orders for it, why police personnel security is there. But as far as the government is concerned, they are giving enough security at this point in time when the students are agitating at Jantar Mantar, and there has been a huge call earlier that was given by Sonam Wangchuk to the students who are protesting, and to have and maintain a security, because students might reach at Medanta Hospital as well. So to give
0: presence, of course, is the wife of Sonam Wangchuk. Thank you so much, Aishwarya, for getting us those details. We're completely out of time. For now, slipping into a short break.

0: only giving it the right weightage.
1: I think it's heartening to see talent that there is in across India Inc.
2: We should be awarding companies and individuals who have focused not only on growth, but also on bringing good governance.
0: Be part of the jury and vote on the people, the men, the women, the companies in India who have the right stuff is a great opportunity for us.
3: For us, the biggest thing is trust. 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
6: Who will earn India's top business honors? 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
6: brought clarity to complex issues of national security and international affairs.
8: Prime Minister Narendra Modi spoke to him at length yesterday.
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6: And now, Aditya Raj Kaul, covering

700 kilometer long drive all the way to Leh in the Nissan Tecton is something you would not want to miss. The new avatar of Yezdi Stramla is hot and fiery in the yellow shade. But does it answer the big question, should you get one or not? Watch the first drive review.

Hi, my name is Siddharth Sharma. I'm from NDTV Automate. This, ladies and gentlemen, is the Norton Atlas. We're riding it here in Iceland, and I'm going to tell you what's good, could have been better, and who should be buying one of this when it launches in India.

0: Some motorcycles impress you with outright speed, some with technology. The Norton Atlas is trying to do something different. It's designed to be an adventure motorcycle that is approachable. One that feels equally comfortable riding through city streets, sweeping mountain roads, and loose gravel trails. And Iceland couldn't have been a better place to find out. Over the last couple of days, we've ridden through Reykjavik traffic, endless scenic tarmacs, volcanic landscapes, and plenty of gravel roads. If a motorcycle can survive Iceland, it'll probably survive India too. Let's begin what's underneath. The Atlas gets a 585cc parallel twin engine with a 270-degree crank. It produces 69 horsepower at 9,300 RPM and 57 Nm of torque. What those numbers don't tell you is how the motorcycle feels. Power delivery is extremely linear. There's never a sudden hit. Instead, torque builds progressively, making the bike unintimidating, whether you're an experienced rider or someone stepping into the middleweight adventure segment. And that 270-degree crank gives the Atlas plenty of character. It sounds purposeful without becoming obnoxiously loud.
1: All right, let's take a look at what's good on the all-new Norton Atlas. A few of the things that I really liked on the bike is how linear the torque curve is, how easy this bike is to ride. Whether you're a seasoned rider or someone who's getting back into riding, this will make you feel at home.
0: Throughout Iceland, that's exactly what stood out. Whether filtering through city traffic, cruising at highway speeds, or riding over gravel and loose surfaces, the Atlas never felt intimidating. Despite weighing 188 kilograms, it hides its weight exceptionally well. Direction changes are easy. Motorcycle feels light between your knees. And even on loose surfaces, it inspires confidence rather than nervousness. The steel trellis frame keeps everything feeling predictable, while the centrally packed mass makes low-speed maneuvers remarkably easy. The ergonomics deserve special mention too. At 845mm, the seat height sounds tall on paper. But at 5'7", I could almost flat-foot the motorcycle, which immediately builds rider confidence. And after riding roughly 250 kilometers in a day, the seat remained comfortable throughout. That's something long-distance riders will certainly appreciate. Norton hasn't ignored the hardware either. You get fully adjustable KYB suspension with 180 millimeters off-wheel travel. Braking comes from large Bibry discs with braided steel brake lines. The Atlas also gets a 6-axis IMU, allowing multiple ride modes including urban, rain, tour, sport and enduro. Each mode changes throttle response, traction control, engine braking and ABS intervention depending on where you're riding it. It's a package that's designed to adapt rather than overwhelm. Technology has also been kept practical. The 8-inch TFT display is bright, responsive and easy to navigate. It supports Bluetooth and Wi-Fi connectivity, navigation, ride stats, GoPro control, Norton Rider app integration and over-the-air software updates.

0: Another thoughtful touch is the dynamic lighting system. The Atlas gets twin projector LED headlamps, cornering lights, signature DRLs, and even puddle lamps, something you don't usually expect on an adventure motorcycle.
1: So what could have been better on the Norton Atlas? Well, there are a few bits here and there, especially in terms of the plastics used around the cladding, that I feel could have been slightly more on the premium side, because when you take this bike off-roading, they might rattle or not age well over time.
0: The biggest areas is the quality of some of the exterior plastics around the body panels. For a premium motorcycle wearing the Norton badge, a few components don't quite match the overall engineering elsewhere. They're functional, but they could feel richer and more robust over years of ownership. Apart from that, there aren't really major complaints from this ride. The windshield works exceptionally well. There's a clever gap behind it that manages airflow efficiently, reducing buffeting around the helmet even in Iceland's strong crosswinds. Engine heat management also remains excellent throughout the ride. Even during slower city sections, I never felt excessive heat reaching my legs, which is a good thing. The biggest compliment I can give the Atlas is this: it never asks you to adapt to it. Instead, it adapts to you. Whether I was riding through Reykjavik, crossing endless Icelandic highways, or taking gravel shortcuts across volcanic terrain, the motorcycle simply got on with the job. That's exactly what an adventure motorcycle should do. If you are upgrading from a smaller motorcycle, the Atlas makes a compelling case. If you've taken a break from riding and want to return, this is perhaps one of the easiest middleweight adventure bikes to get comfortable with. And if touring is your priority, the comfortable riding position, linear engine, confidence-inspiring chassis, and excellent wind protection make long days in the saddle surprisingly effortless. It's not trying to be the fastest or the most extreme. It's trying to be the motorcycle you'll actually want to ride every day. Let's take a recap on the specs of this one.
1: Well, who should be getting one of these? First of all, we don't know what the price of the Norton Atlas is at the moment. But hey, if in India, they are going to launch it between that sweet spot of 6 to 7 lakh rupees, I can see a lot of takers for these motorcycles. People who've been riding for a while, and even people who want to get back into motorcycling, because this is a motorcycle that you can ride every day and also over the weekend.

0: All right, next up on the show, what we have for you is the first ride review of the all-new Nissan Tecton. Now, this is a vehicle that shares a lot of its DNA with the Renault Duster, but Nissan says that this car is different. Ankur Taneja rode it all the way to Ladakh and tells us whether it's worth your money or not.
1: Some SUVs are launched with big claims. Others prove themselves only when the road gets difficult. That's exactly why we are driving the all-new Nissan Tecton from Chandigarh to Leh, a route that demands everything from an SUV. Smooth highways, broken mountain roads, endless hairpins, steep climbs, changing weather and high altitude passes. It's one of the toughest road trips you can undertake in India, and if a vehicle performs well here, chances are it will handle just about anything you throw at it. Over the next 700 kilometers, we'll find out whether the Tecton has what it takes to challenge the segment leaders and whether it's truly built for roads like these. It's feeling like a cold dark wind. It's feeling like a cold dark wind. A road trip to Leh isn't just a test of machine, it's a test of engineering, and that's exactly what we are going to find out with the all-new Nissan Tecton.

0: On paper, Tekton certainly looks promising, but features and numbers tell one part of the story. Let's see how it performs when the conditions become truly demanding.
1: For this drive, I'm behind the wheel of 1.3-litre turbo petrol engine paired with 6-speed DCT. The first impression is that the engine feels refined and responsive. There's enough performance for quick highway overtakes, while the DCT complements the motor with smooth and timely shifts. Whether it's cruising on open highways or tackling mountain roads, the powertrain feels well suited to long distance touring. Seat comfort is another highlight. Spending several hours behind the wheel is often the biggest test of any SUV. And the Tekton seats offer good support, making long driving stints far less tiring. The second row is comfortable for passengers of average height. While thigh support could have been better, overall comfort is good enough for long journeys. Visibility is another area where the Tekton scores well. The large glass area, generous windscreen, and sizable windows provide an excellent view of the road ahead, as well as the surroundings. On narrow mountain roads, that added visibility certainly boosts confidence behind the wheel. The suspension setup strikes a good balance between comfort and stability. It absorbs rough patches well without feeling too soft, making it suitable for a wide variety of road conditions. Braking performance is equally reassuring. The pedal feels

0: like a small detail, but during long road trips like this, it's something you do notice.
1: Now that we have spent enough time behind the wheel with the Nissan Tecton, it's time to take a closer look what the Tecton offers both inside and out.
0: Unlike many badge engineered products, the Tecton has been given its own identity. While it shares this platform with the Renault Duster, Nissan has made sure this SUV looks and feels distinctly different. At the front, the Tecton takes inspiration from the iconic Nissan Patrol with a wide chrome accented grille, signature C-shaped LED daytime running lamps and sleek LED headlamps. The upright bonnet, chunky skid plate and muscular bumper give it a strong SUV stance. Along the sides, squared wheel arches, flush roof rails and 18-inch diamond-cut alloy wheels adds to its rugged appeal, while the connected LED tail lamps and bold Tecton lettering give the rear a distinctive look. Inside, the cabin gets a premium tritone theme finished in beige, burgundy and rose gold accents. The dashboard is clean and driver-focused, featuring a 10.1-inch touchscreen infotainment system and with a Google built-in alongside a 10.25-inch full digital instrument cluster. The feature list includes powered and ventilated front seats with lumbar adjustment, dual-zone climate control, panoramic sunroof, wireless phone charger, ambient lighting, 3D surround sound system, and more than 55 connected car features through the My Nissan app. The boot space is around 700 liters, and with the second row down, you get around 1,789 liters, making it ideal for long-distance travel and road trips like this one. One feature that's missing, however, is rear window sunshades. Considering the focus on family comfort, this would have been a useful addition. Overall, Tecton offers a well-rounded package with a modern cabin, practical features, and plenty of technology for everyday use as well as for long journeys.
1: So our journey started from Chandigarh with the first stop in Manali, followed by Padum on day two before finally reaching Leh. After 3 days and hundreds of kilometers across some of India's toughest roads, it's time for the final verdict about the Tecton.
2: Did you wait too long? Tell him that you love him, but he's already gone, darling. Did you make two wrongs?
0: Over the last 3 days, the Nissan Tecton has experienced almost every type of terrain this country can throw at an SUV, from fast highways and winding mountain roads to broken patches, high altitude passes, and long hours behind the wheel.
2: It's feeling like a cold dark winter.
0: Our journey was divided into three stages. The first day, I drove it for 304 kilometers from Chandigarh to Manali, where the Tecton returned 11.5 kmpl to 12 kmpl mileage. The second was 290 km drive from Manali to Padum, delivering 11 km per liter. The final 175 km stretch from Padum to Leh returned 10.5 km per liter. Considering the challenging terrain, high altitude conditions and distance covered, I would say these are respectable fuel efficiency figures. Yes, there are few areas where Nissan could have done better, but more importantly, this journey has shown the Tecton feels comfortable far beyond city limits. It has the performance, comfort and practicality required for long distance touring, and that's something many buyers in this segment will appreciate. If your priorities include a refined driving experience, a feature-loaded cabin, strong safety credentials and the confidence to take on the long road trips, the Nissan Tecton certainly deserves serious consideration.
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0: Maruti Suzuki has launched an old player with a fresh face, the 2026 Brezza. 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

0: In the motorcycle world, Honda has unveiled 10 new products. Names include Rebel 500, XR300 Rally and QC3 electric scooter, among other models, with a total of 7 new products and 3 refreshed motorcycles.
1: Now, this is not the only bike that we have on the show this week. We also have a Yezdi Scrambler 650 that recently was launched in India. And up next, we tell you how good is it. If motorcycles were sold purely on the basis of looks, this one should have been right up there. Boys and girls, this is the 2026 Yezdi Scrambler. I'm your automate and I'm gonna tell you the highs and lows of this motorcycle. Qatar, that's the rebranded engine. 334cc liquid cooled with a 6-speed gearbox. 30 horsepower, 30 Newton meters of peak torque. Output slightly higher than before. What's different, you may ask? Internals changed, lighter than before, and NVH levels worked on. Does it feel different to ride? Actually, yes. The engine feels nicer than before. Work has been done on the noise and harshness aspect. Vibrations are only visible post 6000 RPMs. And then there is plenty of torque in the low and mid range. You'd actually love giving it some gas. On the fly, it does feel a lot punchy. Downside is the shorter gearing, especially first three gears, meaning frequent changes in stop-go traffic. Also, fueling is something classic legends should work on this 334cc engine. Still a few stalling issues out of nowhere. Now, there's no playbook to making the perfect scrambler. The genesis of scramblers actually started by modifying existing vehicles, making them fast, go fun over rough roads. Few choose adventure tourers as the template, while others, like the Yezdi Scrambler here, it's born out of a roadster platform. Now, heap praises on the design. Let me be more articulate. The tank is beautifully sculpted, shared with the roadster now. Now you have a few interesting colors to choose from. The fenders look minimalistic, and a beautiful fuel filler cap is rather part of the much improved package now. The digital instrument console needs improvement big time. Lacks connectivity, but more importantly, it's barely legible during the day. Sunlight washes every detail out. The ergonomics is interesting. Now, it's not the most spacious motorcycle, and that's also the reason why it's so much fun to ride. Now, it's compact, it is tight, handlebars are quite wide, so there's plenty of leverage when you're going rough roading on this motorcycle. Radiator redesigned, hot air is thrown out smartly. Weight reduction is an area of massive upside. 10 kilos shaved off. Of the two exhausts, one has been chopped off, hence power-to-weight ratio bumped up, and the lightness makes it playful. The Yezdi Scrambler is actually fun when you're going rough roading. It's easy to control, swift to direction changes, and also these block pattern tires, they give you good grip over loose traction surfaces. But at the same time, you have to be mindful, these are cross-spoke tube tires, so if you're putting long distances, there are chances you can get stranded due to a puncture. Rear springs are softer than before, better damping. Adequate for bad road, still flat tarmac may feel bouncy. Dual channel ABS offers sufficient anchoring strength, and there is option to turn off the rear. Of this massive two-wheeler market in India, the scramblers are probably this much. And in this category, well, there are just a handful of characters, the Royal Enfield and the Triumph. But the Yezdi Scrambler has a different look and feel to it. Now, at around 2 lakh rupees ex showroom, this one undercuts its rivals by a distant margin. Also, the engine is not the biggest. The seat, well, your partner will not be all that happy. But having said that, going sideways and having fun over the weekend, well, this is a happy child. And with that, it's time for us to say goodbye on this edition of NDTV Automate. Don't forget to follow us on our social media handles. And for the latest news, views and reviews, don't forget to log into ndtv.com/auto. Always remember, wear a seatbelt, follow speed limits, respect the drivers around you. This is your Automate Siddharth Sharma signing off. I'll see you guys in the next one.

0: This is India Inc.'s Role of Honor, recognizing the leaders shaping India's growth story, where ambition, enterprise and excellence meet. In the presence of the Finance Minister, Nirmala Sitharaman. NDTV Profit Business Leadership Awards, 26 July, on the NDTV Network. He has tracked the pulse of power from Washington to Korea. Witnessed history being made in global capitals and conflict zones.
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0: brought clarity to complex issues of national security and international affairs.
2: Prime Minister Narendra Modi spoke to him at length yesterday.
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8: A very good afternoon. You're watching NDTV 24/7. I'm Divya Vatva. We have a whole lot lined up for you, including Rahul Gandhi, the leader of opposition, in a press conference, has laid down three key demands. What are those demands? We're going to get you details first. Headlines. Prime Minister Modi releases the second edition of his Instagram outreach video, thanks the youth of the country for their support and says their trust is his biggest strength. And before the centre, the CJP can hold that third round of talks this afternoon at 3 p.m. The CJP has come out and said that if their key demand is non-negotiable, if it's a no from the government, then there's no point in meeting, as the centre says the resignation of Dharmendra Pradhan is not on the table. Sonam Wangchuk breaks his silence on why he's ended his fast, says his priority was protecting students from FIRs, clarifying that Pradhan's resignation was only one of the several demands, and says he ended fast after there were written assurances that were given by the government of no action that would be taken against those who protested. Centre sets up its crackdown on the exam mafia with a series of sweeping reforms. We have fast-track courts and tougher laws as far as NTA is concerned, the restructuring of the NTA and mass terminations. The government says the cleanup has now begun. And as protesters turn violent, the human cost rises. We're talking to police personnel who were injured in the protest. My colleague Padmaja gets us all the details. Also, in an exclusive interview with NDTV, is the Chief Justice of India addressing the controversy head-on, rejecting claims that the Supreme Court refused a hearing. The Chief Justice of India says the petition was heard only after it was properly filed. We have breaking news coming in of Rahul Gandhi, the leader of opposition. They're being adamant as far as the key demands are concerned, particularly when it comes to the resignation of the education minister. So Pradhan's resignation is the key demand. That is what Rahul Gandhi has said in a press conference. As far as the education system in India is concerned, he said there have been discussions with the protesters, their demands, and those demands are non-negotiable. The first one being that the Prime Minister has to apologize for what has taken place. But before all of that, it's the education minister who needs to step down or needs to be sacked. And that is a key demand, because he is corrupt. That is what is being said. And also that those who have been assaulted need to be compensated. That is also a key demand of the Congress party.
9: Jo hamare students hain jinhone hunger strike kiya, उनसे मेरी मीटिंग हुई, डिस्कशन हुआ मूवमेंट के बारे में, आरएसएस के बारे में, हिंदुस्तान का जो शिक्षा का सिस्टम है उसको कैसे कैप्चर किया गया है उसके 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non-negotiable demands. The first demand, pehli demand, is that the education minister, who is corrupt, incompetent, misaligned, has to be sacked. There is some talk going on. We get information these days from the government. There's some talk going on in Mr. Modi's cabinet that the solution is to move Mr. Dharmendra Pradhan from education to some other ministry. This is not acceptable to the students of India. It is not acceptable to anybody. The reason is Mr. Pradhan is a symbol of corruption and of what has happened to the future of India's children. He is a symbol of the destruction of the most valuable thing that this country has, which is our students and their future. And so there is going to be no conversation about Mr. Dharmendra Pradhan being moved here, moved there, put behind, forward, nothing. Mr. Dharmendra Pradhan has to be sacked, period. Second, show your leg. This young lady is injured. Yesterday, I showed you a young man who has been shot in the eye. And there are thousands and thousands of youngsters who have had lathis break their legs, lathis break their heads, pellets in their bodies. The people who have done this, the organizers and the implementers, need to be punished and made accountable. And the third thing is the leader of this entire machinery that is doing this, Mr. Narendra Modi, has to apologize for what he has done to the students and the future of this country. Ye teen non-negotiable points hain inke.
8: Soumya joining us in order to get us details. Soumya, you know, we just heard the leader of opposition, Rahul Gandhi, there echoing the same sentiments of the CJP. And the CJP also earlier today has said that if it's a no from the government, then there would be no talks as far as a third round of talks is concerned. And all of this has taken place, you know, in about 3 hours' time from now is when the two sides are expected to meet and come on the table. But if the resignation of the education minister is not on the table, will those talks even take place? And of course, Rahul Gandhi there calling him corrupt and saying this is the least that one can is the action that can be taken by the Prime Minister while demanding his apology as well.
6: Yes, well, see, we heard it very clearly from Rahul Gandhi, the leader of opposition himself, when he was joined by three protesters, also happened to be the ISA leaders. He reiterated the demands that have been put forward by the CJP leadership, by the students, by the protesters. One, the first one being that demanding resignation of Dharmendra Pradhan. He said that there are rumors, there are talks going on, suggesting that there is a possibility that Dharmendra Pradhan will be transferred to an altogether different ministry, but there is not going to be any resignation. However, he has said, he has made it in a very strong statement, he has made it very clear that these are not my demands, these are the demands by the students of this country, and these are non-negotiables. So

0: a resignation must happen and should happen. With that, he also spoke about the injuries on the students on the day of 20th of July, the Sansad Chalo March. He spoke about the lathi charge, the pellet guns, and also showed the students, the injured students who were present here. He said that those responsible behind it, the system responsible behind this, should take accountability and should be punishable. And last one was him calling the Prime Minister the past and the students the future of India. He said the leader of all of this should apologize and should take accountability. So these are the demands that have been put forward, or to say reiterated by Rahul Gandhi, the demands that have been made by the students, the protesters who have taken part in this movement started by CJP. Now we have to wait and watch as to what pans out later today when the CJP delegation meets again with the union ministers with regards to
1: The key demand is the resignation of the education minister. And of course, the leader of opposition, they're demanding that and also saying that the discussion can only take place in the parliament after that action is taken. Now, the government sources are telling NDTV that the education minister's resignation is not on the cards. According to the government sources, the centre believes quitting would be the easiest decision, while responsibility lies in staying and fixing the system. The government sources say a list of problems within the NTA is being prepared as far as reforms are concerned. Several Paper League gangs have also been busted. More action is in the pipeline and the party continues to stand firmly behind the minister. Now, the government's position stands in sharp contrast to the demands that are being raised by the students, by the protesters, by the CJP and the leaders of the opposition parties. While protesters sought the resignation of the education minister, the government's also saying the focus is on fixing the system rather than changing the minister. Logjam is expected to continue in the parliament as well, starting on Monday, as the opposition is hell-bent on the resignation of the minister.
2: 5 days tak पार्लियामेंट में नीट एग्जाम पेपर लीक को लेकर के चर्चा नहीं कर पाए. हम तो आज भी फिर से अपील किया है. तो अभी जो महत्वपूर्ण निर्णय कैबिनेट ने लिया है उसका ब्रीफिंग हमारा आईन भी मंत्री जी ब्रीफिंग करेंगे. हमने आज भी राहुल गांधी जी खुद सदन में थे तो हमने कहा कि आप बहस तुरंत शुरू कराइए. अब तो कांग्रेस पार्टी ने दिखा दिया कि वो बहस में इंटरेस्ट नहीं है. एक्चुअली
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1: And now, while the stage is set for the third round of conversations between the government and the CJP, the Kokil Janata Party, the meeting is likely to be taking place and the timing is set for 3:30 in the afternoon. It remains to be seen whether there will be that meeting. Will that even take place? Will the CJP be there? Because they are saying that there's no point in talking if it's a no from the government when it comes to their key demand. So whether that breakthrough will come about as far as the deadlock is concerned, the sticking point, of course, is the resignation of the chief of the Education Minister Dharmendra Pradhan, which the CJP has termed as completely non-negotiable. They have two other demands, that is compensating the families of the NEET suicide victims. Do remember, Sonam Wangchuk broke his fast on that very ground, and the withdrawing of the FIRs against peaceful protesters. The government is likely to respond to the resignation demand, and that's going to be taking place today. But sources have told NDTV that that really is not on the cards. It's not on the table, and they continue to back the Education Minister.
4: About Dr. Pradhan, now of course, I mean, we spoke with them, we told them that this is non-negotiable, it's not about the CJP or Sonamji or any one individual. This movement is about accountability. That is what people have most resonated with. And the entire country, wherever these protests are happening, they have a single point demand that Dharmendra Pradhan has to accept accountability and resign or be fired from the cabinet.
5: और पांच सुधार के लिए परिचालन के लिए चुनाव है. हमने उनको कहा है कि हम कल आपके साथ दोपहर बाद मिलेंगे.
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7: 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We don't like the kind of slogans that are being raised against the prime minister. It's not good. But it also shows that the prime minister has lost the moral leadership that the prime ministers should carry, should have.
1: My colleague Soumya joining us in order to get us the latest. Soumya, of course, we just heard Dipke there talking about how he's down with typhoid at this particular point in time. Who all are expected to be at the meeting? That's a very crucial point here. Of course, in the last meeting, we did have, Dr. Jitendra Singh there. We had JP Nadda. Are they the two who are going to be part of this meeting as well? And who from the CJP is going to be, negotiating, if those negotiations are even on the table? Because from, that's a non-negotiable demand that's being made by the CJP.
0: Well, from last few days, what we've been seeing and the sense that we are getting from CJP side, we see since the day one, the two people holding the fort with regards to the dialogue between the government of India and CJP with regards to the demand, we've constantly seen Saurav Das and Ashutosh Ranka leading the delegation and engaging in dialogues. We saw that yesterday, and the same is expected today as well. It will be Saurav Das and Ashutosh Ranka. However, from government side, since day one, all the proposals for talks were initiated from JP Nadda's side, the Union Health Minister. We saw how JP Nadda was also accompanied by MOS PMO, Dr. Jitendra Singh. So in all possibility, in all likelihood, it is expected that JP Nadda along with Dr. Jitendra Singh will be engaging in a dialogue with the CJP delegation that is supposed to meet for the third rounds of dialogues later today, which is slated to take place at 3:30 p.m.
1: Yeah, well, thank you so much, Soumya, for getting us those very details. Now, in less than 24 hours' time, since the Prime Minister made his late-night appeal, this was on Thursday night, to protesters and, promising strict action when it comes to the paper leak issue, in a series of decisions taken by the government that continues, while the government has already notified fast-track courts on the paper leaks issue and has also transferred the Education Secretary, is that too little, too late? What are the key demands? Well, those demands that continue as far as the resignation is concerned of the Education Minister, the Cabinet today, In fact, has gone ahead and approved of a new bill with more stringent punishments when it comes to leakers. In the latest, the NTA is undergoing this overhauling, which includes that 47 of its employees have been terminated. 4 new general manager positions have been notified. 16 young professionals are going to be hired, with further recruitment across 10 other verticals. The NTA is also set to get a new chief information security officer to basically oversee cybersecurity. Then we'll also have a new chief of vigilance to oversee malpractices, and this is going to be in coordination with the CBI, with the Enforcement Directorate and the police as well. But what did the Prime Minister have to say to the youth yesterday? He came out with another message on his Instagram where he thanked them for their trust. Let's just also get you the Bombay High Court now. This is breaking news coming in of the Bombay High Court directing special courts for paper leak cases in Nagpur. These are fast-track courts with 11 paper leak cases that have been transferred to a special court in Nagpur. The High Court has ordered speedy hearings in the exam leak cases with special courts to hear the neat and competitive exam leak cases. So that's the latest that we have for you, breaking news coming in. Sujatha, my colleague joining us. Sujatha, take us through, these fast-track courts that have now been

0: you know, these cases have been transferred to these fast track courts, which are basically in Nagpur. Take us through, what does this really mean? Which are the cases coming up and the number of cases that are going to be taken up?
1: Well, that's right. Two cases, two special fast-track courts have been set up at the Bombay High Court, respectively in Nagpur and Chhatrapati Sambhaji Nagar, out of which 11 cases have now been transferred to the court in Nagpur, where it will be heard under by the district judge S.V. Pawar. And this is going to be an important a court, as we know, because all of the pending cases of the NEET paper leak are going to be heard by these two fast-track courts. Now, there's also an intention of the Bombay High Court that if the number of cases increase, then more of these fast-track courts are likely to be set up. If the matters increase, and also that the Bombay High Court has specified that all of the matters have to be heard, and especially in these fast-track courts, it will be easier to hear these matters as the numbers increase. And also, we know that the paper leaks that have happened in the NEET case, the accused from Latur and Nashik and Pune have been kept in Delhi in the judicial custody, and because of which in Bombay too, we know the cases, because of increased of the NEET paper leak, the matters will be heard in Nagpur, and these special fast track courts are likely to intensify the number of hearings that takes place. And also, this is going to be an important one, because we know that the demands continuously have been increasing by the students, stating that the matter has to be taken up in a much faster way, and also that justice needs to be served to the ones who committed suicide and to the students who had prepared for so many long years, and yet because of the paper leak, their future somewhere is currently in, has clung into despair, and because of which students' demand has been rising. And now with these fast track courts being set up, this is going to give a better route to the hearings, as well as for justice,
0: right,
1: that these students who were preparing for the NEET exam.
0: Absolutely, Sujata. The Bombay High Court has designated those two special fast track courts, one in Nagpur and the other, of course, in Aurangabad. We will keep coming back to you for more on that. Moving on to more breaking news coming in, and this is in regard to Sonam Wangchuk. The Safdarjung Hospital has now clarified a viral video. This is a video that was purportedly recorded by aides of Sonam Wangchuk on the 21st of July, a day after the violent protest that was seen at Jantar Mantar inside the hospital premises in a no videography zone, and has been released today. The video was reportedly recorded before the hospital administration received the written order of the Honorable High Court. At that time, Sonam Wangchuk insisted on leaving the hospital based on information available in the media. It's pertinent to note that Wangchuk was handed over to the team of doctors from Medanta on the same day at 6:40 in the evening, immediately after the written order was received in the hospital. That is what Safdarjung Hospital now has to say after this video has come to light. Soumya, my colleague, getting us details. Soumya, you know, the video that's playing out here is, of Sonam Wangchuk there being handed over to that private hospital team, the team of Medanta, from Gurugram, that they were there at the Safdarjung Hospital to take Sonam Wangchuk. Take us through what's really, being shown in this video, because we see him taking to the floor and lying down on the floor. Take us through the details of this new video.
2: The video has certainly created some buzz and controversy around it. And now, to debunk that, Safdarjung has also issued a clarification from their end. So what we can see in this video aligns with the statement given by Safdarjung administration as well, which clarifies that this video was shot on 21st of July, which was the day Delhi High Court issued or gave its order with regards to Sonam Wangchuk being shifted from Safdarjung to Gurugram's Medanta. Now, it is being said that he was, from whatever he saw in the media, even before a written order was received by authorities at Safdarjung, he wanted to leave Safdarjung. So this is the escalation, this is the confrontation we can see in the video. And the same clarification has also been issued by Safdarjung, that it was much before the written order was received by them. And what Sonam Wangchuk got to hear from his from whatever was available on media, by seeing that he demanded

0: wanted to be released from Safdarjung as soon as possible. So this is what had happened on 21st of July. This video in particular was shot by aides of Sonam Wangchuk, that too in a no videography zone of Safdarjung, and has now been released, which has created a buzz in itself.
1: Thank you, Soumya, for getting us all those details about this video, and of course the Safdarjung Hospital also putting out its clarification. Moving on now, the Prime Minister has bolstered his Instagram outreach with yet another video. According to the government sources, this time he has expressed gratitude when it comes to the youth. In that video, the Prime Minister reportedly thanked the youth for their trust and for their faith.
2: Thank you, friends. कल देर रात आपसे मिलने का मौका मिल गया. मेरे जो वीडियो पोस्ट किया था उसको जिस प्रकार से आपने रिस्पॉन्ड किया, सकारात्मक सुझाव दिए, थैंक्स टू एवरीबॉडी. ये आपका प्यार बना रहेगा, हमारा नाता और अधिक सक्रियता से जुड़ता रहेगा. थैंक यू दोस्तों.
1: That was the Prime Minister thanking the youth of the country amid the ongoing protests over the NEET paper leak. The Prime Minister has given a call to all his mantris to get active on social media, particularly Instagram. As part of his appeal, the Prime Minister has urged his ministers to be active on the social media platform and to reach out to the youth using Instagram. Along with that, the Prime Minister has made it very clear that it's not just about posting, but more about interacting with the youth. Reels and showcasing government projects must be on top as far as the priority list is concerned of the ministers to build a digital connect. Now, the Prime Minister's Instagram influence is no secret. He is the only world leader to have more than 102 million followers, a feat that he achieved in February this year. The Prime Minister beats five major world leaders combined and leads the charts with the highest number of followers as far as his following is concerned amongst the world leaders. And let's now get on to West Bengal. West Bengal's Chief Minister speaks on the attacks that have taken place on journalists at the NEET protests in Kolkata. The Chief Minister's statement on the floor of the Vidhan Sabha, with the Chief Minister Sumindu Adhikari saying we allowed protests to take place for democratic rights. The Chief Minister has also said that the police was, everybody was under surveillance, and that was during the rally. And the Chief Minister has said that, you know, the police was asked not to use any kind of force till the protesters, till they were, you know, peacefully carrying out their protests and they weren't breaking any kind of law. The Chief Minister has in fact gone ahead and said that the protest permission was taken by the United Cockroach Party, the SVI, as well as the, others. And basically the organizations were very clear that this is going to be a peaceful protest. Now, there was an attack on the media, on the journalists, and that is the police estimated basically that the crowd would be smaller than the number of people that turned up. They estimated that the crowd would be to the tune of 9,000. So here we have West Bengal's Chief Minister breaking his silence on the attacks on journalists at the NEET protests in Kolkata, and the Chief Minister's statement which has come about saying that we allowed protests to take place. Basically, the reason was democratic rights. Sumindu Adhikari, the Chief Minister, the newly elected Chief Minister of West Bengal, says that the police was surveilling the area and that was, they had ensured that nothing would go wrong, and as long as, you know, law and order was being maintained, that no force would be used, and that is something that was assured by the police to the Chief Minister. Those were the clear instructions that were given by the, you know, new government in the state of West Bengal. The Chief Minister, the new Chief Minister Sumindu Adhikari, says that the protest permission was taken and therefore they were allowed to, you know, hold that protest, that rally, but there was a huge number that ended up. To know more details of what really happened, we have my colleague Shirshi joining us. Shirshi, talk us through, you know, what the Chief Minister is really saying here. Talk us through the number of people that showed up, the kind of crowds that collected and gathered at the rally, and in terms of the action that's going to be taken, when it comes to the attacks that have taken place, particularly on journalists.
3: Well, strong words coming in from the West Bengal Chief Minister against the attack on journalists here in Kolkata during the NEET protest rally, when around six reporters and cameramen have been admitted in the hospital for medical treatment. Now, the Chief

0: Chief Minister has also assured action, and he's named at least seven who could have led those violent mobs where journalists who were on duty were attacked by hooligans, and they were name-called and even thrashed while covering the protests yesterday in Kolkata. The Chief Minister has also assured that in the seven FIRs that have been filed against these attacks on media personnel, the anti-gunda law, which has just been brought in by the West Bengal State Assembly, passed that bill and brought in by the government, where stern punishment is going to be given to those who have perpetrated this. Of course, identifying these people from the videos that have already gone viral is still underway, and action is going to follow. At 1 p.m., the legislators are going to be wearing black bands and holding a solidarity vigil for the journalists who have been attacked here in West Bengal. But the state government making it very clear that no one is allowed to take law into their hands, and action will follow. Seven FIRs have been filed in various police stations across Kolkata on the attack on media personnel, and of course we are waiting for action from the state police.
1: Had a brutal attack on the police personnel and the journalists during the protests in Kolkata on Friday. The Chief Minister, of course, has also met with those injured and, you know, demanding strict action, ensuring that strict action will be taken against those found responsible. Let's get you, in regard to the heavy rain that has battered the state of Assam, with Sivasagar amongst the worst impacted district. Hundreds of families remain stranded as villages and roads and vehicles have been completely submerged. Let's just get you the latest development so far as the severe flooding is concerned. We're talking about Sivasagar, that is the worst impacted area, the worst district of Assam, that has left residents stranded on rooftops after heavy rain and overflowing rivers submerged the entire stretch. That entire district is reeling under a trail of destruction. Cars, scooters and motorcycles have been submerged under flood waters, and the village temple there has also been devastated. The residents are surviving on upper floors and rooftops as the flood waters continue to wreak havoc in Sivasagar. And amid the devastating floods in Upper Assam, a remarkable act of solidarity has emerged. Residents in this particular area of Majuli, this is residents of Salmora in Majuli, have voluntarily sent traditional country boats to their nearby district of Sivasagar, helping, you know, rescue teams reach people stranded in the flood-hit areas. And several roads in Guwahati remain submerged after heavy rainfall, bringing traffic to a complete standstill and causing massive congestions across the city. And that is after a tale of destruction, a trail of destruction that has been left behind. More than 70 people have died in Assam. We're going to keep tracking that story. For now, slipping into a short break.

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1: 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NDTV Profit Business Leadership Awards 26th July on the NDTV Network. 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
7: The hope is that beyond this election, this will be one of the major issues. With multiple challengers in the fray, the TMC also has done a bit of rejig.
8: Remember, this is also a district that has been plagued by communal violence.
7: Come to some of the sabhas that the BJP is also organizing, especially in the villages of West Bengal.
1: When stories have impact.
9: Padmajal Joshi, managing editor and prime time anchor.
1: Then news has influence. The buck stops here with Padmaja Joshi.
8: Your work is being watched by people. You think that you're making an impact in this time. I think that's really a huge validation, very rewarding.

Hunger can denote victimhood. It can also signify power. The extreme suffering of a hunger strike defines dedication to a cause. The body is the weapon, and the body is also the target. The hunger strike can become the ultimate form of political resistance for those whose voice is being unheard. The Ramon Magsaysay Award winner, 59-year-old Sonam Wangchuk, was forcibly removed to hospital. He had been

A hunger strike draws attention as it grows, feeding on the gaze of an audience. As the hunger striker's body diminishes, its proportionality inverses to the sympathy it generates. Down the pages of history, in India and abroad, political dissidents and revolutionary dissenters have fasted and gone on hunger strikes, mobilizing support to grapple with power. As the spectacle of fasting transcended into an awesome display of moral force.

Ben.

On 15th of June 1929, Bhagat Singh went on a hunger strike in the Mianwali jail in Punjab. His comrades lodged in other jails also joined in, giving up food. They were protesting the treatment of political prisoners by the British government. The revolutionaries demanded that they be treated as political prisoners and not as criminals. On 13th of September 1929, Jatindranath Das died after 63 days of fasting. Bhagat Singh carried on for 116 days till he finally relented and broke his fast.

While the government of the day used every ploy to not grant the strikers the satisfaction of victory, the hunger strikes by the freedom fighters aroused wide public sympathy. It galvanized society both at a political as well as a social level. There was such intense public scrutiny that when the colonial government had to hang Bhagat Singh, they executed him along with Rajguru and Sukhdev in secrecy, 11 hours earlier than scheduled. Years later, history, to an extent, was to repeat itself in British jails. This time, it was in mainland Britain. That political prisoners went on hunger strikes demanding fair treatment. In 1980 and 1981, scores of jailed Irish revolutionaries refused food. In 1981, 30 Irish dissenters lodged in British jails went on hunger strikes. They wanted the UK to treat them not as criminals, but as political prisoners. Bobby Sands, a member of the IRA, the Irish Republican Army, was the first to die after 66 days without food. 9 other men followed Bobby Sands to the grave as they refused to eat and continued their hunger strike.

three activists of the All India Students Association, ISA, went on an indefinite hunger strike demanding the resignation of Education Minister Dharmendra Pradhan.

Neha Bora, Manish Kumar and Amin Amitoj finally broke their fast after 23 days when a delegation of political leaders assured them that their demands would be raised inside parliament during the monsoon session.

Mahatma Gandhi used the hunger strike not just as a political mace against the British Raj, but also as a weapon of emotion to channelize consciousness of the masses. He wielded the threat of fast unto death as a strategy to appeal to the moral conscience of society, to end communal conflict between Hindus and Muslims during the partition of India.

where a fast is an undertaking of ritualistic cleansing, a hunger strike projects self-denial as an extreme act of moral violence. The weapon feeds on itself to justify its necessity, because at the root of any hunger strike lie iniquity, either of action or inaction.

Potti Siramulu was an avid Gandhian. He emulated Gandhi's practice of fasting to demand redressal. In 1946, 1948, and 1949, he had been on hunger strikes to demand social upliftment of Dalits. And then in 1952, he fasted himself to death. A 58-foot statue commemorates the 58 days Potti Siramulu refused to eat, demanding the creation of a Telugu-speaking state. Newspapers of the day followed every instance of his deteriorating health. Every day the papers printed the medical status and statistics of his wasting body. On December 15, 1952, Potti Siramulu died, his passing sparking widespread public outrage and protests across the region. On October 1, 1953, Prime Minister Jawaharlal Nehru declared the formation of independent India's first state to be carved out on a linguistic basis. Andhra Pradesh was created by separating the Telugu-speaking districts from Madras state.

0: But not always does a government bend over to meet the demand of an individual on a hunger strike. On 4th of November 2000, a young woman sitting by a village pond in Manipur ate some savories, filling her stomach to her heart's content. Because for the next 5,574 days, Irom Sharmila Chanu would refuse to eat anything voluntarily. She went on a hunger strike demanding the abolishing of AFSPA, Armed Forces Special Powers Act. Irom became an icon. People called her the Iron Lady of Manipur. She received all kinds of recognition. Amnesty International declared her a prisoner of conscience. Her photographs and posters adorned homes across Manipur. For nearly 16 years, Irom Sharmila was force-fed through a nasal tube and mostly kept confined to her room in a government hospital.
1: When the life comes to eat in my lifeless body, please carry it and place it on the people Father Gobru.
0: Yet, even after the world's longest hunger strike, AFSPA, since its imposition in 1958, was never fully withdrawn in Manipur.

2 years before Iram Sharmila finally broke her fast, licking a drop of honey from a finger, the governing political alliance in Delhi lost the people's mandate. And how? The downfall of the Congress-led UP alliance began in April 2011. On the 5th of that month, 74-year-old social activist Anna Hazare began an indefinite hunger strike at Jantar Mantar in New Delhi. Backed by the RSS and the BJP, this was the launch of the India Against Corruption movement that transformed Anna Hazare's hunger strike into a mass campaign. On April 9th, Anna Hazare broke his fast after just 5 days, as the government agreed to form a joint committee to draft the anti-corruption Jan Lokpal Bill. By August 15th, differences surfaced and Anna Hazare went on a fast again. On August 16th, the Congress-led UPA government arrested Anna Hazare and sent him to Tihar jail. There was high drama and massive hue and cry across the country. Late in the evening, Anna Hazare was set free, but he refused to leave till he was given a venue to continue his hunger strike. Crowds began to gather outside the jail. When 2 days later Anna Hazare left Tihar, he went straight to Delhi's Ramlila ground to continue with his fast. Every day the crowd swelled. Anna had tapped deep anger in India at the endemic corruption that successive administrations had failed to tackle. This was compounded by the government's mishandling of the Anna Hazare hunger strike. More people came out into the streets to protest than they might have if the hunger strike was allowed to proceed normally. Opposition parties too found it a handy stick with which to beat the government. Because as a spectacle, the reality of the hunger strike exists in its presentation.

In 2012, in Kyrgyzstan, around 6,400 prisoners went on a hunger strike across several jails. Nearly 1,200 of them had sewn their mouths closed with needle and thread, staples and wires. They were protesting living conditions in Kyrgyz jails. The impasse lasted 10 days before the prisoners withdrew their strike, but by then the world had seen the photographs.

Around the world, over the centuries, people have kept and broken hunger strikes. There have been great instances of moral victory, and there had been tragic deaths of futile efforts. In all of these recordings, across geographies and time spans, there exists one crucial commonality. That is, the inevitability of contradiction.

In the very early hours of July 24th, 2026, social activist Sonam Wangchuk ended the hunger strike he had started 26 days ago. Half a city away, the thousands for whom his fast had been the catalyst remained on vigil.

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17: Meetha ya namkeen, chahe jaise khao, 100% suji se bani, are pure vermicelli, swadisht, sehatmand, har roz.
3: This is India Inc.'s Role of Honor, recognizing the leaders shaping India's growth story, where ambition, enterprise and excellence meet. In the presence of the Finance Minister, Nirmala Sitharaman. NDTV Profit Business Leadership Awards, 26th July, on the NDTV Network. From the newsroom to the studio, to the thick of political action.
18: 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The hope is that beyond this election, this will be one of the major issues. With multiple challengers in the fray, the TMC also has done a bit of rejig.
19: A very good afternoon. You're watching NDTV 24/7. I'm Divya Vadva. Well, we have the clock that's ticking because 3 o'clock is the time. 3:30 is when the CJP is likely to meet with the government. Well, you know, staying very, very clear when it comes to their key demand, that's the resignation of the Education Minister. Will the government budge is the big question. We're going to get you details first. The headlines. Is before the centre and the CJP hold a third round of conversations that are going to be taking place within 24 hours' time. And now the CJP says that if their key demand is non-negotiable, if it's a no from the government, there's no point in meeting. This as the centre stays very firm as far as the resignation of the Education Minister is concerned, saying that's completely off the table. The centre sets up its crackdown on the exam mafia with a series of sweeping reforms from fast-track courts and tougher laws to NTA restructuring and mass terminations. The government says that the clean-up has now begun. The Prime Minister has released a second edition of his Instagram outreach video after telling the leaders of the BJP to be more active on that social media platform. He is seen thanking India's youth for their support, saying the trust is their greatest strength of the BJP, particularly the Prime Minister. Sona Bangchuk breaks silence on ending the farce, says his priority was protecting students from FIRs, clarifying that the resignation of the Dharmendra Pradhan was only one of the several demands, says that he ended the farce with the assurance that was given in writing of no action against protesters. As protests turn violent, the human cost rises. NDTV spoke with the police personnel who got injured and

Let's begin 1 o'clock this afternoon on Saturday with breaking news coming in, and the government there proposing tougher anti-paper leak laws. This is the Public Examination Amendment Bill with details only on NDTV. A jail term for the exam fraudsters may double to 10 years and the fine may rise to about 50 lakh rupees. A special fast track court that has been announced, that's a proposal that's been made by the Prime Minister for exam leak cases and the paper leak probes to be completed. There's a time frame that's been given and that time frame has now shortened to 2 months under the bill, anti-paper leak bill, that is likely to be introduced on Monday in the Lok Sabha. So that is the latest that we have for you. Akhilesh Sharma, my colleague, joining us. Akhilesh, take us through the details of the kind of amendments and the kind of restructuring that the government is here proposing.

0: Akhilesh, if you could unmute yourself, we can't hear you. So there we have, of course, this is a new move, and this is the first on NDTV. The government, they're proposing tougher anti-paper leak laws, and this will include, and this is an amendment bill, that details have come out first or here on our channel on NDTV, with the jail term for the exam fraudsters that will be doubled to 10 years, and the fine that could rise up to 50 lakh rupees. Akhilesh, my colleague, is back with us. We had some technical issue there. Akhilesh, take us through the details of what is going to be proposed on Monday in the Lok Sabha.
1: Well, it's a very important bill, which is an amendment bill. It was cleared by the cabinet yesterday, as announced by Prime Minister Narendra Modi on Thursday night. It has a very stringent provisions as far as the paper leak is concerned. It has a provision that the earlier present term from 3 to 5 years has been increased by 5 to 10 years. It's a big increase, and it is going to work as a big deterrent as far as paper leak is concerned. Apart from that, the fine is also increased. And as far as the organized cases are concerned, the fine has been increased to 10 crore rupees. Apart from that, it also has provisions for the central government to establish a special task force to investigate all the paper leak cases. And they have to complete their investigation in a time-bound manner. This investigation has to be completed in 2 months. Apart from that, the special, the faster force will also be set up as per the new amendment bill. And the faster courts have to complete the hearing, and they have to give their verdicts within 3 months, and they have to do the hearings on a day-to-day basis. All these provisions are there in the new amendment bill, which is likely to be tabled by the Modi government on Monday in Lok Sabha. So it's a big move by the Modi government to curb the paper leak, and promised by Prime Minister Modi, now they decided to bring this amendment bill.
0: Right, of course, this is going to be coming up in the parliament, and that's going to be taking place on Monday. But of course, while these amendments and this restructuring that is being proposed by the government, but the key demand here has been the resignation of the education minister, saying that talks can only happen in the parliament if that demand is met.
1: That's correct. That standoff continues between the government and the opposition parties. In fact, the leader of the opposition, Rahul Gandhi, has made it very clear that there will be no discussion in the House unless Education Minister Dharmendra Pradhan resigns. This is the same demand which has been raised by the protesters, to which the government has to respond. They are likely to meet today afternoon. And this will be the third round of the meeting between the government and the protesters. And protesters have made it very clear that their only demand is now to removal of Education Minister Dharmendra Pradhan. The government sources have, of course, denied. They are saying that there is no question as far as the demand of resignation of Dharmendra Pradhan is concerned, because this will not stop there. As far as the action is concerned, the government has already taken 6 big decisions in the last 36 hours. That shows the intent and sincerity with which the government is working. Be it the removal of 47 officers from the NTA, or the revolve, complete revamp of the NTA, or other steps which have been taken by the government, shows very clearly that the government is committed as far as the sanctity and transparency of the examination sector is concerned.
0: Right, thank you so much, Akhilesh, for getting us those details. We have more breaking news coming out, and this is coming out of Bihar. The NEET protesters have, this is a protest that's turned violent in the city of Patna. Lorry charge and stone pelting has been reported during the protests. This was in Bihar, with the police and the protesters clashing in Bihar.

0: Patna over the NEET issue, and the key demand that's being made by protesters is the resignation of the education minister. Here you can see the visuals playing out on your screen. My colleague Raman is joining us in order to get us details. Raman, you know, we are looking at the visuals coming about. The last time we saw from Bihar, you know, there were the videos of, you know, water cannons being used, and we saw Biharis there, you know, literally dancing to the tunes of the police, literally like breaking into a dance on the streets. But here we see clashes that have now broken out from, you know, when, you know, being served a lemon, make lemonade. Here we see that clashes have erupted, very different from the visuals that came out last time around from Bihar.
1: Well, see, it's a huge protest again erupting in Patna today over the NEET paper leak row, and that is why the call was called by the AISA, All India Student Federation in Patna, and you can see the numbers of students gather at the Gandhi Maidan, and thereafter they are heading towards the Dak Bungalow Chauraha, and there many of the students, many of the protesters are violating the rules. They are doing the stone pelting over the police, and that is why police did the lathi charge and dispersed them, and also took many of the students under the custody. So this is the way the student is protesting against the NEET paper leak row in Patna. Also the Lalu Yadav's son Tej Pratap Yadav also joins the today's protest, the Bihar Band call, which is called by the AISA and the left wing. So you can see a number of students gather in the protest sites, but this is not the right way to throwing stone on the police personnel or on the media. So that is why police used the lathi charge at the protesting site and trying to disperse the violent protesters who are violating the law and order. But they are called the Bihar Band in condemns of the NEET paper leak row, which was done few months back.
0: Right. Let's just speak to Tej Pratap, who has been detained, you know, while this our protest march that was taking place. Of course, Tej Pratap also joining us in order to get us details, you know, of what has happened here. Raman, talk us through, you know, why was Tej Pratap detained? Were there no permissions that were granted for this march? What was wrong? Why did the police have to take this action in the first place, given the fact that there are directives that no force would be used and peaceful protests are allowed?
1: See, Tej Pratap is a political figure and he is the leader of the JJD party, which is his own party. He forms his party in Bihar after he expelled it from the RJD. And he is in opposition. He is also supporting Prashant Kishore. But today he joined the protest at the Gandhi Maidan. He went to the Gandhi Murti, and by him, lot of students also gather around him. And then after, the students started stone pelting, heading towards the Dak Bungalow Chauraha. That is why police detained Tej Pratap Yadav and dispersed the student from the protesting side. And police think that if Tej Pratap Yadav should be there will be a more anger which will coming from outside the student side. So that is why police detained him from the protesting side.
0: Lalu Prasad Yadav's son Tej Pratap has been detained by the police in this protest that has turned violent. As you can see, visuals playing out on your screen of a lorry charge being used. In fact, stone pelting was used during this protest, and protesters there clashing with the police there in Bihar over the NEET issue, and Tej Pratap being detained during the protest. So high drama that's playing out on the streets of Patna, as you can see. Last time there were visuals coming out from Bihar where water cannons were used by the authorities, by the police, and there we had, you know, protesters literally breaking into a dance on the streets and not taking any offense or reacting to the kind of measures that were being adopted by the authorities. Here we have a clash that has taken place, a violence, you know, this protest has completely turned violent there, violence that has erupted over the protest there. You can see the police there clashing with the protesters. Let's just move on now with you know, round three of talks that are expected on as far as that logjam between the CJP and the centre is concerned. Do remember that Sonam Wangchuk has you know, broken his fast because of two demands that have been met, which is in regard to the compensation and in regard to the FIRs being taken back. Now the third and most important demand is the demand of the education minister who needs to resign. That is what the CJP has said. And if that is a no-go by the government, then there is no point in having these talks, is what the CJP has said in this regard. However, this meeting, the third round, is fixed for 3:30. Remains to be seen whether there'll be a breakthrough or a deadlock. That might just continue. Dharmendra Pradhan's resignation is non-negotiable. That is what the CJP has said. However, the government there is saying that we need to move on and find reforms. We need to find, whether it's compensation for the families of the needs suicide, that demand has been met. And also withdrawing of the FIRs, that demand has also been met by the government. Now, the government is likely to respond to the resignation demand, and that is going to be the key part of today's meeting. Will the meeting even take place, given the fact that the CJP is saying that that is something that they are demanding and that is completely non-negotiable? But what we're picking up from our sources, the government is saying that that is a no-go. That is not on the cards. It's not on the table.
2: Dr. Pradhan, now, of course, we spoke with them. We told them that this is non-negotiable. It's not about the CJP or Sonamji or any one individual. This movement is about accountability. That is what people have most resonated with. And the entire country, wherever these protests are happening, they have a single point demand that Dharmendra Pradhan has to accept accountability and resign or be fired from the cabinet.
3: और पांच सुधार के लिए परेशान हमने उनको कहा है कि हम कल आपके साथ दोपहर बाद मिलेंगे और फिर हम आते हैं।
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5: 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There is some talk going on. We get information these days from the government. There's some talk going on in Mr. Modi's cabinet that the solution is to move Mr. Dharmendra Pradhan from education to some other ministry. This is not acceptable to the students of India. It is not acceptable to anybody. The reason is Mr. Pradhan is a symbol of corruption and of what has happened to the future of India's children. He is a symbol of the destruction of the most valuable thing that this country has, which is our students and their future. And so there is going to be no conversation about Mr. Dharmendra Pradhan being moved here, moved there, put behind, forward, nothing. Mr. Dharmendra Pradhan has to be sacked, period. Second, show your leg. This young lady is injured. Yesterday, I showed you a young man who has been shot in the eye. And there are thousands and thousands of youngsters who have had lathis break their legs, lathis break their heads, pellets in their bodies. The people who have done this, the organizers and the implementers, need to be punished and made accountable. And the third thing is the leader of this entire machinery that is doing this, Mr. Narendra Modi, has to apologize for what he has done to the students and the future of this country. Ye teen non-negotiable points hain inke.
6: The youth of the country want Dharmendra Pradhan out. Even in his resignation, the country will not be satisfied because the country has lost trust in this government. Especially the Iqbal of the Prime Minister, the aura which a Prime Minister of this country always carries, whoever the Prime Minister, is completely lost. We don't like the kind of

0: slogans that are being raised against the Prime Minister. It's not good. But it also shows that the Prime Minister has lost the moral leadership that the Prime Ministers should carry, should have.
1: Big news coming in, and this is with the CJP, the Cockroach Janata Party. They're calling for a nationwide candle march tomorrow, that's Sunday, at 6 o'clock in the evening. So the CJP calls for that candle march ahead of the meeting with the government that's going to be taking place, as expected, at 3:30 in the afternoon today. Today, the CJP has raised its call for a candle march that's going to be taking place tomorrow in 24 hours' time from now at 6 o'clock in the evening on Sunday. But before that, of course, do remember that there are going to be talks that are going to be taking place. That is what is expected. Will those talks really happen? Will there be a breakthrough? Many questions that remain unanswered. To answer some of those questions is Soumya, my colleague, joining us. Soumya, take us through this candle march that is being called by the CJP for the 26th, that is tomorrow, Sunday, at 6 o'clock in the evening. Talk us through the details.
2: Yes, well, see, Divya, a nationwide protest was expected. Now, it was supposed to take place anytime today. However, there are developments and it has been now postponed to 26th of July, which happens to be tomorrow, Sunday. Abhijit Dibke, who happens to be the main face behind CJP and the entire movement with regards to the NEET leak, he had announced few days back only, day before yesterday, that there will be a nationwide protest. He had urged people across the country in different districts that we have to come out. It was supposed to happen sometime today, but now it has been postponed, and a candle march is scheduled to take place tomorrow in support of the parents, the students specifically who lost their lives due to the NEET leak, the parents, the grieving parents, the NEET leak, the consequences of which the students had to go through, and also to protest against the reforms, the collapsing education system here in India, which is why, keeping all this in consideration, a nationwide candle march has been called by CJP across the nation, in different districts, in different cities, in different states. It is expected. We are already seeing how it has gained a momentum, and we'll get to see a much more larger turnout tomorrow.
1: Right. Thank you so much, Soumya, for getting us details of that candle march that is now going to be taking place tomorrow at 6 o'clock in the evening. That is what is being requested by the CJP. Now, it's been 24 hours since that Prime Minister, you know, went ahead and made that late night appeal to protesters. Remember, it happened very late at night, close to about 12 o'clock on Thursday night, early Friday morning. And right after that, you know, he came out yesterday in a message again on Instagram in order to thank the youth for their trust. Now, this is a series of major decisions that have been taken by the government. While the government has already notified when it comes to fast track courts, that was announced by the Prime Minister on the paper leaks issue, and has also gone ahead and transferred the education secretary. The cabinet approved a new bill with more stringent punishment when it comes to leakers. In the latest, the NTA is undergoing this complete overhaul. There are 47 of their employees that have been terminated. 4 new general manager positions that are now going to be filled. 16 young professionals are going to be hired, with further recruitment across 10 other verticals. Is this really enough? What is the CJP really demanding? That is a demand that is not being met, and that is the resignation of the education minister. Let's just get you more breaking news coming in. It's Yogi Adityanath, the Chief Minister of Uttar Pradesh, who has broken his silence on the paper leak bill, a decision that has been taken to ensure that the cheating mafia, those who are playing with the future of the students, will face a minimum prison sentence of 10 years, face a fine up to 10 crore rupees. The cabinet has approved this measure, and the bill is set to be introduced in the parliament, which is going to be taking place on Monday. Rest assured, this mafia will be reduced to dust, and nothing can stop them from meeting their fate. This cheating mafia is a legacy of the Congress and the Samajwadi Party. They were the ones who nurtured and patronized these elements, and yet look at how they're coming forward and showing their faces today. Regarding the Prime Minister's announcement, whoever has the audacity to tamper with the future of the students will face the strictest possible action. Let's listen in to Yogi Adityanath.
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0: seeing EVs being really taking a lead. But EV alone cannot provide a single solution for surface mobility. We have various other pathways. For example, NITI Aayog has come out with a report which also says that the flex fuel vehicle is one of the clean mobility solutions with net zero emissions. So I believe going forward, we will have to look into EVs along with FFEs, which is the flex fuel vehicle. We'll also have to have CBG, which is coming up in a huge way in the country. And a lot of OEMs have started launching their CBG vehicles. And in future, we'll also see the green hydrogen. We need to think on reducing our import dependence and how we can really do it. We will have to look within our own country. We'll have to become Atmanirbhar in actual sense. And nothing better than the biomass, which we can use to make fuel, be it CBG, be it ethanol, or maybe green hydrogen in future.
1: Well, Joshua, do you see any, you know, data points supporting, you know, what Mr. Deepak said here?
2: India is very uniquely placed in that India would have a good mix of fuel efficiency energies. And yes, he's right. There's quite a lot towards EV, especially the two-wheeler business. Between now and 2030, there'll be quite a push for it. The thing is, the total cost of ownership also plays a role in that. And from what I see, I think policy would play a backbone in that, but the cost of ownership would play a major role. And another point I agree with you is that biofuels, yes, will play a key major role. They'd support where EV is there. And CNG would play a role again between now and 2030. They would stack up. So I see a good fuel mix, but especially in the two-wheeler sector, I see EV dominating it.
1: Vikram, you've, you know, ridden across 20 years. You've seen this industry grow. We've seen that shift. In terms of EVs, we are going 5% and beyond now. We are at that shift. What kind of fuel mixes do you predict for 2030?
3: So, you know, when we talk about the fuel mix, I'm looking at EVs being a part of it. We've obviously got the hybrids coming out and flex fuel vehicles, all of that. Hydrogen is the one that I feel will be not by 2030. I think that there's a lot more research that needs to go into hydrogen-driven, hydrogen-powered vehicles. But the mix will have to be with hybrids and EVs coming up, especially in the passenger vehicle segment.
4: I think the most important context has been set now, which is about how do we really put the nuts and bolts with regard to electric EV space, put the entire aspiration behind the ecosystem. And I think that's the larger challenge. Do we have the ecosystem in place? How long will it take for us to really get it going? And most importantly, the key challenges before all of this comes together. And I think that's the most important aspect of this entire conversation. Thank you so much, all of you, for joining me. Let me first start by talking about, I think, the one issue that everybody's been focused on, which is around readiness of electric vehicles. There's been a lot of focus around it. But how ready are we when it comes to electric vehicles? Are we giving enough attention to power grid, to the battery ecosystem, to the supply chains?
5: I think right now we are pretty much in the phase one, which is getting everyone ready for the EV and getting everyone accustomed to the fact that they need to start buying and start owning an EV vehicle. But of course, that's the first step. But I don't think we are that ready yet with the infrastructure, with the grid, with the battery backup, the battery warranties, the resale values. There's a lot, I think, that one needs to think of. But that is definitely something that I feel that the government is working on, and it's a plan in action for the phase two.
4: Ashish, you want to come in there? Because you, of course, have a perspective coming in from commercial vehicles point of view, also the scalability point of view. But walk us through some of these aspects that we just spoke about.
6: So I agree completely with Ritika that on the first leg, which is electric vehicles, a lot of readiness is there, a lot of products you can find. Last 4-5 years, electrification pace in the country across segments, whether it is cars or two-wheelers, three-wheelers, four-wheelers, especially in commercials, except for big trucks, most of the categories are now seeing that vehicles are ready. At least four or five manufacturers are available, and good products are coming. The real challenge.

0: challenge. I think government has worked mostly on creating the demand side incentives, whether you call it FAME or various tax waivers. However, as far as the grid is concerned, that still is red for us. Charging stations, that anxiety still continues in the minds of the consumers that if I buy EV, what happens? Where do I charge? So I think these are some of the challenges which are there in the minds of the customer before electrification really picks off very well.
1: And really takes on the kind of scale that Indian market really needs to make that kind of a big difference, both in terms of an environmental aspect and, of course, in terms of daily lives and the habitual changes that we want to bring in. And we're going to focus on that as well and some of the other aspects of the supply chain. Ratan, let me then ask you, you've been writing a lot as well about what all are the kind of changes that we need to bring in. Help us understand the larger aspect that we are talking about, the nuts and bolts of putting the entire ecosystem behind the kind of aspiration that India has spoken about. Your thoughts?
2: So far, a lot of emphasis and focus has been on increasing the vehicle count. That is, we need to increase the electric vehicle penetration. But setting up the entire ecosystem needs a lot more elements. So when I say a lot more elements, we're talking about the charging infra. Again, on charging infra also, we talk about so many chargers needs to be built in. But if someone looks at the charger utilization data, it's 10% to 15%. So 85% the chargers which have been installed, they're sitting idle. So we need to make sure.
1: Why is that so? Why is that? So are there not enough vehicles?
2: Yes.
1: Or are they at places where they cannot be accessed? What's the issue?
2: Yes. So we need to come and track different KPIs. One is the charger uptime. If we have installed the charger, we need to make sure that it is working correctly. Second, the charger has to be located at the correct location. Right. That is also important. So there is something known as charger density also. So we need to make sure that we are not only tracking the number of chargers, we are tracking about the charger utilization, the charger density, we are talking about the charger uptime. So that's, so one is vehicle, second you move to charger, third you move to the distribution side, which again has not been taken care so far. When you say distribution, let's say there is a residential colony in Delhi. Say 5 years down the line, if everyone starts having EVs, while the grid will have good electricity because government has very good plans for expansion, but what about the local distribution transformer? That will not have the capacity. So we have sufficient electricity which is available, but the local distribution transformer does not have the capacity to make sure that at night when so many vehicles they put on their chargers, that transformer can take that load. So this is where DISCOM has a role to play. Then moving to when I talk about that adequate vehicles, yes, the government is focusing a lot on the vehicles, putting schemes on subsidy, but the upstream side is also very important. It should not happen that we move from petrol, which is an import, to importing batteries or cells from China.
3: Which segment will move first and which will take a little longer when we talk about the commercial vehicles? Sachin, let me start with you. You come from a logistics business. You probably see this way differently from someone who is just looking at vehicle sales number. When a fleet operator is actually putting money on the table, where does going electric genuinely make business sense and where does it still not, if you can?
4: So I'll say that the last mile in the two-wheeler, that's where they have taken the lead in creating an impact and it's economically viable. If I'll see that the last mile delivery on four-wheeler, small LCVs, they are catching up slow and steady with different OEMs are coming up with good products. If I'll come on a long haul, I think that in long haul, the HCV segment, there are biofuels where there are green transportation. Biofuel, there are many small truck owners, they would like to buy for the biofuel trucks because the fuel is available near to their hometown and they can make the economics viable. If I'll talk about the single owners, 1 to 5 truck owners, they will be going for E20 or a diesel engine because they don't have the ecosystem to create and to develop. the long-haul transportation companies like us, like Chetak Logistics, we are having almost 2,500 number of trucks. We can't have a multi-fuel fleets. We feel that over a period of time, LNG will play a major role in transportation because that helps us in refueling of the trucks. Second is the theft of the fuels during the transit.
3: Sharvari, we hear a lot about electrifying everything. But realistically, we can't transform every vehicle and every segment overnight. So if you had to pick one segment where India should put its maximum effort right now, which one would it be and why?
5: Interesting question. And probably the answer lies in numbers. I'll just lay down numbers. If we have 100 vehicles on the road, just 5 are commercial vehicle. If you talk about road transport emission, these 5% contribute to 34% of emission. So very clear, disproportionate emission benefit can be ripped. Let's now go towards the energy security aspect. If we are importing 100 liters, around 50 liters of the fossil fuel is consumed by these guzzlers. When I talk about, it's commercial vehicle. So in terms of energy security, it's very clear, again, disproportionate benefit. The third aspect, I'll bring to logistic efficiency. We have been hearing that

Big truck, and I'm not talking about the smaller one. I'm talking about the big 55-tonner, 40-foot tractor trailer. Their operations cost is less than ICE operations cost. So if I have to fit a trifecta of energy security, emission reduction, and logistic efficiency, logistic cost reduction, then if one vehicle segment we have to pick up which fits amazing into that trifecta, that is commercial vehicle.

0: थोड़े में ज्यादा स्वाद, यही तो है इसकी खास बात।
1: वाओ मामा, क्या स्वाद है।
0: अरे मेरे राजा।
2: India Inc.'s most respected names chose India Inc.'s best and brightest.
3: These kind of awards and jury lineup, you are truly giving it the right weightage.
4: I think it's heartening to see talent that there is in across India Inc.
5: We should be awarding companies and individuals who have focused not only on growth but also on bringing good governance.
6: Be part of jury and vote on the people, the men, the women, the companies in India who have the right stuff is a great opportunity for us.
7: For us, the biggest thing is trust. That's what we provide.
8: Now, the topic is, will India actually buy the future? Demand, price and behavior. And let's get straight into it. Are OEMs building products around the market? And, is the demand, or are they trying to just shape the demand through new technologies? This is a question that a lot of consumers ask us here as well. I'd like to begin with you, Hardeep. What are your thoughts on this?
9: So I would say it's a bit of both. I think, when we try to crystal ball gazing in the future, we look at, what are the technologies which can, come in the future. For example, we are thinking about hydrogen in future at a global level, of course, not in India for the time being. Electrification started about 15 years back when nobody was talking about it. BMW was thinking about electrification, and that's where the letter I came into picture. We used to call it BMW I. So we started it 15 years back, and we can see it is becoming reality today. And that's one of the reasons why BMW today is 26% when the market is just about 6 to 7%. So it is not only about the technology, it's all about the ecosystem. And what I mean by ecosystem here is, it's also about the range, firstly, because, range anxiety is there. How do you bring the charging infrastructure together? And also the price parity. And also, it's not only about the powertrain, but also the kind of features, the tech that you bring in. So it is the entire ecosystem that really, when you bring it together, that magic happens. Of course, you have to listen to the customers as well. What kind of range are they looking at? If a customer who's driving predominantly in the city would not want so much of range, but a customer who's driving long distance, 400, 500, 600 kilometers, that's where, people need much longer range. And yes, they start looking at the charging infrastructure. So we have to look into the future, but a lot of inputs come from consumers as well.
8: We were talking earlier, India's fuel stack is going to have a bit of everything. Now, Kunal-san, I want to come to you on this. Do you really think it's, OEM shaping the product cycle? Because being one of the largest engine manufacturers in the world, coming up with even E10 engines when we weren't even talking about ethanol, where do you see that gap in the industry moving?
10: Firstly, of course, I agree with what Harpreet said. Largely, as OEMs, our job is to get a lot of new technologies. But the success of those technologies, whether they're sustainable or not, it all depends upon Indian consumers. And if I compare the Indian consumers as compared to other global markets, very value conscious. And please take it with a pinch of salt. It doesn't mean they're price conscious. The affordability has gone up. Premiumization has gone up. I mean, we have about 45% of consumers who are buying about more than 1 million cars. So, and you have people buying SUVs, people buying CVTs or automatics. Imagine about 5 years back, it used to be just 13% of automatics, and now we have about 30% of automatics. So, I would say technology, whatever.

0: OEMs introduce. It's finally how consumers respond. There are numerous technology which we can get, but definitely it has to make a lot of sense. So to summarize, India can buy any technology, India can buy at the right price, and India can buy the right use case. And as OEMs, we have to be very responsible what we are trying to introduce for the Indian buyers.
1: Now, I want to come to you, Madhumita. You know, you're in the exciting two-wheeler space that has seen mass adoption of EVs. What are your thoughts on this? You know, are you just building products around market demand, or are you driving the market?
2: If you look at EV as such, or two-wheeler, let me talk about two-wheeler consumer. So initially when EV started, it was more about cost, right? Everything was around cost, that I'm savings, everything about savings. But this consumer, this industry has now evolved. It has moved towards, you know, value. When we say value, it is also the total cost of ownership, the consumer experience. It's about reliability. It's about technology, superior technologies. That is what is the focus now the consumer is having. And they are ready to pay for it. So as an OEM, that becomes for us a prime, you know, priority, that not just you bring all of these tech or the kind of solutions that you're providing, or the tech which solves a genuine problem of a consumer. It cannot be just a high-tech thing, but yes, it has to solve a genuine problem. And I think that is where, as OEM, the focus has to be to bring everything, pack it, you know, pack everything in a right price. Of course, that remains, that debate remains there. And then offer it to the consumer.
1: C.S. Vigneshwarji, do you agree with Madhumita over there, like on this, that it has to be the package? What are you seeing from like the entire industry ecosystem?
3: See, it's most important to see where we are. When you're talking about the fuel and future, even the present is great. I mean, last month we sold more than 3 lakh EVs in India. When you look at the alternative fuels, when I can bracket CNG, LPG, hybrids and EVs together, we have crossed 40% penetration in passenger vehicles. And we've crossed into the double digits in two-wheelers, and we already in the 60s for the three-wheelers. So we already, the future is already bright. We are pretty much in the future. What needs to be done perhaps is also going and having a look at how we are able to deliver this to our customers. We talked about the ecosystem being perfect. Today I look at the CNG, which has come into our NCR more than 20 years ago, but still we struggle for fuel stations, there are queues, there are long lines. So it's going to be perhaps even more pronounced when it comes to EVs and other technologies. We're talking about hydrogen, ICE hydrogen. We're talking about the gaseous form. It's still not been perfected everywhere. So it's going to be a long journey. But even the previous panel talked about it, that it has to be properly roadmapped. All of us need to work together as an industry. And I agree with her when she talks about how it has to be packaged properly and given to the customer.

0: खास बात।
1: वाओ मामा क्या स्वाद है।
0: अरे मेरे राजा।
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3: These kind of awards and jury lineup, you are truly giving it the right weightage.
4: I think it's heartening to see talent that there is in across India Inc.
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0: when others are warming up and raring to go. 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
1: Hello and welcome to Watch and Prime 5 with me, Harisha Sehgal. What's that to me?
2: Before the centre, the CJP can hold that third round of a conversation that's expected to be taking place at 3:30. The CJP says that their key demand is non-negotiable, and that's the resignation of Dhan, something that sources of the BJP are saying is not even on the cards. The centre is stepping up its crackdown on the mafia with a series of sweeping reforms from fast-track courts and tougher laws as far as the NTA restructuring is concerned and mass terminations. The government says the cleanup is here. The cleanup has begun. Prime Minister Modi releases the second edition of his Instagram outreach video thanking the youth of India for their support, saying their trust is his greatest strength. And this is while he is asking other leaders of the BJP to become more active on Instagram. Sonam Wangchuk breaks his silence on ending the fast, says his priority was protecting students from FIRs and also when it comes to compensation for those families who have been affected by the students who committed suicide. Now, the key demand of that resignation of Dharmendra Pradhan, he says, was amongst several other demands, and says he ended the fast after he was given written assurances. Protests in Patna turns violent, and here we also have the police in Jantar Mantar who came under attack. They speak with NDTV's Padmaja Joshi. Over 60 people have died in Assam because of the monsoon fury. Flash floods have claimed more than 60 lives. Over 7 lakh, villages have been impacted. It is the chief minister who's assuring all possible help because it's the prime minister who's called on him to ensure the safety of the people of Assam. And let's just get you breaking news coming in of the pan-India protests erupting over the paper leak. And in Bihar, protests have turned violent. The police protesters have, this is a clash that's erupted between the police and the protesters, which has resulted in stone pelting, in lathi charge. And this has taken place in Patna. Tear gas was fired to disperse crowds and the protesters in Chhapra. The police vehicle was torched amid the protests. These are visuals that are playing out on your screen of the violence that's erupted during the NEET exam protest in the state of Bihar. Stones hurled, tear gas fired, paper leak protests that are also held in Lucknow and Dehradun. But here you have the violence that's erupted in the state of Bihar, in Patna particularly, and also in Chhapra, where violence has broken out and clashes that have erupted between the protesters and the police.
3: अपने हक के लिए और अपने युवाओं के लिए हम मर मिटने के लिए तैयार हैं।
2: Raman, my colleague, joining us in order to get us details. Raman, there are many people who've been detained, including Tej Pratap. What really led to this, otherwise peaceful protest to turn violent? What really happened here?
4: Well, we'll see. It's a Bihar Band call by the student union, ISA, which is the student union in Patna, All India Student Federation. And they called for a Bihar Band, and that is why the whole protest erupted today in Patna once again. And the stone pelting was also done over the police officials as well as on the media personnel by the protesters who are protesting on the roads of Patna. And right now we are standing at the center of the city. Behind me you can see the Dak Bangla Chauraha. This is the center place where all of the protest in Patna is almost happening at that particular place. So here you can see the multiples of police personnel as well as the CRPF police personnel also being deployed here by seeing the maintaining the law and order. And as you can see, the police are also barricading this whole area. 360 area is being covered by the Patna police, and also the barricading has been done. So this is the

0: day two of student protest in Patna after the first protest, which was erupted on the 22nd of July. But today we also seen the stone peltings by the some of the protesters who are protesting and demanding the resignations of Union Minister, Education Minister Dharmendra Pradhan. And that is why also the leader Tej Pratap Yadav, the JJD president, also joined the students protest in Patna. And after that, he was detained by the Patna police by seeing the atmosphere at the ground. The Patna police also detained him, Tej Pratap Yadav. Now the sources are coming out, the information is coming out now. Tej Pratap Yadav has been freed by the Patna police, but right now the situation is very tense in Patna. Across the multiple of cities in Bihar, the protest is going on around in Chhapra, in Bhagalpur. Many of the cities also facing that sense of fear, that sense of protest by the student side, and they all are demanding one thing, that the resignation of the Education Minister Dharmendra Pradhan.
1: Right, Raman, also a social media ban is in place as far as the state is concerned.
0: Yeah, it was done yesterday in Muzaffarpur district, and the Bihar administration department, the headquarters, issued the social media ban in Muzaffarpur area. And right now in Patna, there is no that kind of notification which came from the police headquarters. So internet is currently working in Patna, but yesterday it was done in Muzaffarpur.
1: Right, thank you so much, Raman, for getting us the very latest. As you can tell, there's this violence that has erupted in various parts of Bihar, including the state capital, Patna. Raman, take us through, the kind of action that the government is taking, the police, as we can see, because of these clashes, given the fact that there have been assurances given that there are going to be just peaceful protests and marches that are going to be taking place. But what really led to this protest and this agitation that we are seeing during that peaceful protest that was called for by the state?
0: Well, see, on the 22nd of July, a big protest was called by the ISA student union, and on that day we seen that multiples of police personnel as well as the media personnel were also hitted by the protesters. They were severely injured, and after that the students want the action on those police officials who did the lathi charge on day one of protest. And then after, a Bihar Band call is called by the student union today as well. So therefore, they are wanting the resignation of Education Minister Dharmendra Pradhan. But the police is only taking action on those students who are doing the violence type of protest in Patna. There some of the police vans are also being vandalized by those students in many of the places in Patna. The visuals which are coming out, that students are protesting very violently. So that is why you can see a multiple of police forces is being deployed here in the city as well. You can see that this is the Dak Bangla Chauraha, the center of the Patna, and right now you can see the police force is also taking charge on those students who are doing violence. And few minutes back, police used some force against those students who are doing stone pelting, and again a numbers of students is now moving towards the Dak Bangla Chauraha. That is why you can see the police is once again taking the charge right now. All the police personnel is wearing the safety gadgets, and they are heading towards the area where the students are still protesting. As you can see, my camera person will show you the visuals from here, that numbers of students are gathering that the other side of this road, and they are protesting against the education minister and wanting his resignation. As you can see, the ASP is leading that the whole group of police who is now heading towards the students where they are protesting. And today the Bihar Band call is been called by the students of ISA students, and as well as the left party leaders also joined few of the places. As you see, the police personnel now heading towards the area where they are protesting and demanding action against the education minister. But some of the students in Patna, which we are seeing, that they are doing very violent protest. We see in Delhi few days back, but the trend of protest is now coming to Patna, the way their style of protesting is against the police, against the media person is not the right way that they are protesting, but you can see the police is using some of the light force against those who are using the violence model of protest in the democracy.
1: Right, visuals coming out from Chapra, from Patna. You know, which are the other areas that have been impacted, you know, in regard to, of course, as far as the CJP is concerned, this really is coming about on the day when talks are going to be taking place between the CJP and the government here in the national capital.
2: देखिए बहुत गलत बात है इस
1: Raman with us, still with us, but the visuals that you're seeing playing out on your screen is of violence that's erupted in the state of Bihar from Chapra to the state capital Patna, where violence has erupted at the time of the protests that were taking place as far as the NEET paper leak exam is concerned. And here the violence that has erupted is really due to the clashes between the police and the authorities there and the protesters. So there's the visuals playing out on your screen of what has really transpired here. And here we have, of course, you know, this is in regard to after the violence that we saw play out in Jantar Mantar on the 20th. Here we're seeing violence that has erupted also on the streets of Bihar, particularly in the state capital. And this is after, you know, we've seen violence that broke out during the time of the protests that took place here in the national capital on the 20th of this month. So what we can see, in fact, the Delhi police, they're also recounting and sharing details of the protest clashes. So that is breaking news coming in of the latest, and the DCP, they're saying that fellow cop could have died. That is what the Delhi police is saying while recounting on what happened at the time of the violence that erupted on the first day of that protest march that was going from Jantar Mantar trying to head towards the parliament. If I hadn't arrived on time, the ACP could have lost his life. My staff member was stabbed in the lower back. The full account of the attack on this is as far as the ACP Vivek Bhagat is concerned during the violence that took place near Jantar Mantar. So this wasn't on the 20th, it was on the 22nd of July that has now come to light, according to the DCP Vineet Kumar of the Delhi Police's you know, unit. This is he and ACP Vivek Bhagat were deployed near Jantar Mantar that day. The DCP stated that the ACP Vivek Bhagat was moving from Connaught Place towards Jantar Mantar when he was in fact with six other police personnel. To know what really happened and what really transpired and what is really being said by the police, Akhil, my colleague, joining us. Akhil, take us through, you know, he wasn't alone. In fact, he had six other police personnel with him. Talk us through the details that are emerging at this point in time as to what really happened when, you know, the police came under attack.
3: Well, that's right. At this point in time, what we have seen, the Delhi Police Central District DCP Rohit Rajbir has done a press conference in which he has said that if you see multiple times, the team which is basically investigating this entire case have found out that there have been false news that has been peddled, that has been circulated, and any information that has been peddled on social media is getting viral instantly. And it's not that the every post what we are witnessing on social media is actually true. So in that regard, this press conference was done by the Central District DCP, in which he has further also mentioned that the AI deepfakes and edited videos are also basically being fact-checked by the Delhi Police team, because there is large number of content being created and shared online to create disruption and misleading a statement from the Delhi Police side. So right now, you see, Delhi Police has also given one simple example that a student who has got injured in that very incident on July 20th, she is still critical, but her treatment is still going on. And on the contrary, if you see on social media posts, what we have seen that it was mentioned that a woman protester has died, which is completely false, and the Delhi Police has verified it. And right now, Delhi Police has said that the woman is doing completely fine.
1: Right. Well, let's just listen in to what the police really had to say, because they spoke with our colleague Padmaja Joshi. Let's listen in.
4: मैं आपसे शुरुआत करती हूँ प्रदीप जी, ये बताइए कि ज्यादातर तो लोग को लगा था कि जो भी हिंसा हुई थी 20 तारीख को ही हुई थी, 21 तारीख को आपको चोट कैसे लगी? पहले ये बताइए आपको चोट लगी क्या है?
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1: Now the Delhi police has basically widened their probe when it comes to the student protests at Jantar Mantar. So sir, telling NDTV that a facial recognition system scan backed by CCTV footage and social media analysis has identified nearly 400 people with criminal records who were present around the site, and this is between the 20th to yesterday, the 24th. So sir also claiming that one history cheater has been linked to the violence that took place and erupted on the 20th of July when police personnel were attacked and several officers were injured. The findings are now being used to trace the role of criminal elements in the protests, with investigators examining whether organized offenders were part of the unrest.
2: Paper leak or different competitive exams mein irregularities ke khilaf Bharat Sarkar ki commitment ke tahat दिल्ली पुलिस ने क्राइम ब्रांच में एक स्पेशल टास्क फोर्स का गठन किया है। यह टीम एक डीसीपी 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
1: Right, and staying with the news, as far as the protest, between the students and the government is concerned, and that protest is now going to be holding its third talks, and these are the third round of talks that are going to be taking place. The CJP, however, has said, just before all of this happens this afternoon at 3:30, that their key demand, which is non-negotiable, is the demand for the resignation of the Education Minister Dharmendra Pradhan, and that is what is being demanded by them, saying that if that's a no-go by the government, then there's no point in even having these talks.
2: About Dr. Pradhan, now of course, we spoke with them, we told them that this is non-negotiable, it's not about the CJP or Sonamji or any one individual. This movement is about accountability. That is what people have most resonated with, and the entire country, wherever these protests are happening, they have a single point demand that Dharmendra Pradhan has to accept accountability and resign or be fired from the cabinet.
3: Hello everyone. जैसे कि आप सबको पता था पिछले कुछ दिनों से मेरी तबीयत ख़राब थी, सो ब्लड रिपोर्ट्स आ गए एंड आई हैव बीन डायग्नोस्ड विद टाइफॉइड और ट्रीटमेंट चल रहा है मेरा, रोज़ सुबह और शाम को आईवीज लग 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
4: 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This is not acceptable to the students of India. It is not acceptable to be.
1: Going across to Aishwarya, my colleague. Aishwarya, what action is being taken as far as that demand, that non-negotiable demand of the CJP is concerned, the resignation of the education minister?
2: Well, the CJP has made it clear that their first and most important demand is the resignation of Education Minister Dharmendra Pradhan, and nothing short than that the CJP will agree to. And therefore, the reason perhaps these third round of talks are very important at the Constitution Club of India, which will take place at around 3:30 p.m. is what we have been told. But the government is thinking that there will be some middle path, because the sources in the government clearly revealing to us at this point in time that it is middle path that the government is opting for. Dharmendra Pradhan resignation is not on the cards of the government as of now. I am standing and reporting at the location where this third round of talks will take place. This is Constitution Club of India, and as you can see in the visual, the security has been beefed up over here, because just a while back at Sansad Marg, there was a mild lathi charge and also a scuffle that broke out between the protesters. Anushka is with me. Anushka was there right at this spot. Anushka, what transpired? Because the kind of agitation that the students are doing and the protest that has taken place, if there is a lathi charge just few hours before the third round of talks, lot will be depending on that as well.
5: Well, that's right, Aishwarya. We were just at the spot at the Sansad Marg where the whole area has been fortified given the kind of crowd gathering that can be seen here. Today is Saturday, so more crowd is expected. But right now, we saw just 5 minutes back when we were there, shots of tear gas were fired at the crowd. When we went there, we spoke to the police officials. They have told us that the crowd, the protesters that were gathered there, started pelting stones and water bottles towards the RFF police officials who were deployed there. After which the police, after giving multiple warnings, the police resorted to firing tear gas shells on the very crowd that was there. We saw the crowd that was dispersed. We have also seen police multiple times stating on the speaker that no stone pelting should be in fact done at that point because it is a sensitive area, and we have seen the kind of crowd that was gathered.
1: The education minister there sending his resignation to Prime Minister Modi. He's taken to social media platform X where he's put out that resignation letter of the education minister Dharmendra Pradhan stepping down. He has sent his resignation to the Prime Minister. That has been the key demand of the Kokro Janta Party, saying it's been non-negotiable. In fact, they came out today this morning saying that if that is not going to be something that the government is considering, they're not even going to go ahead and have those talks, and saying those talks will be meaningless, which are scheduled for 3:30 this afternoon. So 1 hour before that talk that is to take place between the CJP and the government officials, which includes Dr. Jitendra Singh as well as JP Nadda. Here we have Dharmendra Pradhan putting out that on social media, taking out that resignation letter on social media, putting it out on X. The education minister resigning from his post, in fact, giving out that resignation letter to the Prime Minister of the country. Do remember, this is something that the centre, our sources had been picking up, that was something that the government was not. They were completely backing with the education minister, not asking for his resignation, not asking him to step down, not sacking the education minister. Do remember, the leader of opposition, Rahul Gandhi, has made it very, very clear today. Also, he came out and said that, the education minister is corrupt and there needs to be reform, and that needs to start right from the top, and that is from the ministry itself of education. That is, the education minister needs to go, needs to resign, needs to step down. And that is now the move that is being made by Dharmendra Pradhan, who is now, he has sent his resignation letter to the Prime Minister. So Dharmendra Pradhan stepping down, will that resignation letter be accepted by the Prime Minister? Because do remember, this is a key demand of, it has been the key demand of Sonam Wangchuk. He did soften his stand when it came to those grounds. With the grounds on which he broke his fast were other demands that were being made by Sonam Wangchuk, one of which was, of course, the compensation for the families of the victims. And the other, of course, was, no FIR should be made against those who have protested against the Leave Paper Leak. So here we have a big win for the CJP. The education minister there tendering his resignation letter to the Prime Minister, making it public, taking it out on the social media platform X. Here we have a huge win.

0: which was playing out from Jantar Mantar, and we just had Dipke on stage to remember that he has got typhoid, but the fight continues, and a big win for the Cockroach Janata Party, with Dharmendra Pradhan there putting out his resignation letter on social media platform X, and this is just before those talks that are going to be taking place now. Of course, we can be assured that those talks will happen at 3:30. This was the key demand, the only demand, and of course there were, you know, multiple demands that were put forward, two of which have been agreed upon. One is the 1 crore compensation for the families of those who have died by suicide. The other being that no FIRs will be launched against those who have been part of the protest. Aishwarya, my colleague, joining us in order to get us details. Aishwarya, this is the moment that the CJP has been waiting for, the sticking point. You know, those talks yesterday, which lasted for over 2 hours, they said they'll come back with a solution today. Before that talk can even take place, here we have the education minister putting in his papers.
1: Well, that's the biggest news coming in at this hour. Education Minister Dharmendra Pradhan resigning, and this will be called certainly the big win for the Cockroach Janata Party, who are adamant of having a resignation of Dharmendra Pradhan. Certainly, it was 24 hours ultimatum that was given yesterday by the CJP to two union ministers, Dr. Jitendra Singh and JP Nadda, who came to the Constitution Club of India and said that they only want resignation of Dharmendra Pradhan, and not less than that anything will be considered. 24 hours later, when just few hours were left for the third round of talks, Education Minister Dharmendra Pradhan has put his resignation on the social media platform X, and have stated to the Prime Minister that he is resigning from his ministry. That was the ultimate demand that CJP and Sonam Wangchuk on his 26 long days hunger strike had put forward and shared letter to the government. Certainly it is Rahul Gandhi, leader of opposition, this morning stated that there are talks going in the government, in the cabinet, that Dharmendra Pradhan might be shifted from one ministry to other, but he should be resigning from all his posts. He should be resigning from the Modi cabinet at all. And now what will happen as far as the government is concerned, considering Dharmendra Pradhan has now resigned as an education minister, education minister, how things will pan out from here? When will the CJP end their protest at the Jantar Mantar, and what will be the next move of the Cockroach Janata Party? What messaging that will be given from Abhijit Dipke, who stated this morning that he is suffering from typhoid, but the protest continues, the agitation will continue, and the CJP is adamant of having a resignation of Dharmendra Pradhan. So all the demands, the four demands that were put forward by both Sonam Wangchuk and the CJP, has now been fulfilled by the government, and therefore the reason perhaps the Modi government was saying that they are very sensitive in terms of the demands that are put forward by the students. The welfare of students and youth is the topmost priority. The compensation will be given to the students, to the parents of those students who committed suicide.
0: Hold on to that thought. Vasudha, colleague joining us as well. Vasudha, a big win for the CJP, for Sonam Wangchuk, the demand that's being made. Also for the leader of opposition, Rahul Gandhi, who made it very...
2: 1, 2, 3, 4, 5...
0: Right, Vasudha, we can hear you. Of course, a big win for the Cockroach Janata Party there, with the education minister there putting in his papers, you know, tendering his resignation to the Prime Minister, wanting to step down from his role of the education minister. The big question, Vasudha, is will he be given another ministry, something...
2: Hey, what is it? Come to me, na?
0: Also opposing on the fact that it doesn't mean that if he steps down as the education minister that he's been given another portfolio. That is something that was raked up by Rahul Gandhi just an hour back, is when Rahul Gandhi spoke. Vasudha, take us through the details. What happens to Dharmendra Pradhan going from here, and what happens to the protest given the fact that their demand has been met?
2: But the government would think that it has in some ways, you know, stalemated the protesters. The meeting of the government ministers with CJP protesters was to take place at 3:30 p.m. today. And remember, there were three main demands. The government had agreed to two of them. One is withdrawing cases against protesters. And second was also compensation for, you know, families that have faced deaths due to exam paper leaks. But the sticking point was resignation of Dharmendra Pradhan. Now, Dharmendra Pradhan has solved that issue for the party. He has assured, he has resigned himself. He says that he has sent that letter to the Prime Minister. He says that he's worried about the Yuva Shakti of the country. He does not want to get misled by anti-social forces. He doesn't want the Yuva Shakti of the country to keep protesting for something they don't deserve to. He wants them to be on the right track. He says that he has dedicated his life for public service. He's been in public life for such a long time. So he says that he takes responsibility, and this is not about his personal reputation or integrity. This is about the youngsters of the country. That's what his letter says. Now, it's been sent to the Prime Minister's office. Now, all of this comes at a time when the government is trying to ensure that the protests at Jantar Mantar do not really get bigger, but then that doesn't seem to be happening because the protests seem to have spread to other states as well. This is something that the government is cognizant of. It's mindful of what is happening, which is why it reached out to Sonam Wangchuk. The other two barriers were, of course, the opposition and the CJP, but everywhere, the main sticking point, the point of contention was Dharmendra Pradhan's resignation. And the parliament was also hit by a logjam because of the opposition demanding the same. Now with this move, and also with everything that it has taken in the last, every decision that the government has taken in the last 24 hours, the government hopes that it has in some ways assuaged the students mainly, because that's the only thing, that's the only demographic that it's worried about, because this is not just about votes, it's also about in some ways the legacy of the government. So this is, this comes at a very critical time. It's Saturday today. Tomorrow is supposed to be the big candlelight march that has been called by the CJP. In an hour from now, we would have had the government meeting the CJP protesters as well. The government wants to tell protesters now that all the demands have been met, the protest has to stop. And
0: right, you know, but the timing of all of this, like you're mentioning, given the fact that we're on the weekend now, between Saturday and Sunday, we were expecting crowds to even swell up. And of course, that candle march, which was supposed to take place today, was deferred to tomorrow. There was a timing that was put out by the CJP for 6 o'clock. We've seen that there has been violence that's erupted in the state of Bihar in various parts, whether it's Chapra or the state capital, Patna. And, here we see the government, taking action. We saw the Prime Minister coming out with that social media platform messaging, thanking the youth. And here, finally, the youth can be seen celebrating at Jantar Mantar, because visuals playing out of Dipke there and all those involved with the Kokra Janta party. Sonam Wangchuk also, while he might have softened his stand, but it's Rahul Gandhi today who reiterated, saying that if you're going to move him from one ministry to another, that doesn't solve the problem. And, he needs to go because he's corrupt and so on and so forth. So what really happens to Dharmendra Pradhan going forward is a big question.
2: Well, Dharmendra Pradhan is an important leader of the BJP, Divya, and he comes from the ABBP background. He's seen as someone who's organizationally very important for the party. He has, he has been responsible for the party's big victories in states like Haryana and Bihar. So he remains very critical to the party's ecosystem. He's somebody that the party considers its own. So he's not an outsider. He's somebody who's integral to the party ecosystem. What has happened in the education ministry is also tragic and unfortunate, because it's not just the NEET paper leak. There's also a CBSE portal mess that happened. There's also, there are also controversies regarding UGC as well. So the last 12 months of Dharmendra Pradhan have not been that great. He, of course, has been petroleum minister in the past. But in terms of the latest controversy, the NEET paper leak, 22 lakh students took that test. And now they're all protesting, citing exam paper leaks. The government tried to reach out to them. It brought about a lot of policy moves. The numbers seem to be only
0: growing. Vasa, we're seeing how much this is catching on, and it's not just within the country, even abroad. People, the Indian diaspora, they're holding these protest marches and these peaceful protests that are taking place. Padmaja, our colleague, also with us. Vasudha, over to Padmaja. Padmaja, take us through the contents of that letter where the education minister has taken responsibility.
3: Very, very important the way that this has been worded, Divya, because his resignation says very clearly that it's not as if I am shirking responsibility. It is not as if I wanted to not take full responsibility for what is happening. In fact, he starts by saying that from day one itself, I took responsibility for this and I never turned away from this situation. I was determined not to let the prospects of any meritorious student be jeopardized by the exam mafia, not to allow any injustice to happen to any student. Now, and I think this is the part which is very, very important. He's gone on to say the situation that has arisen at Jantar Mantar and in the country anti-national forces should not take advantage of this situation. The unity of the country should be maintained, and the future of even a single student of India should not get entangled in legal complications. Our children should spend their time in studies, focus on building a career, and keep this in mind. Keeping this in mind, I have sent my resignation to the Prime Minister. And all of this is happening, Divya and Vasudha, in the backdrop of what we have seen over

0: parliament, and that will be passed according to the discussions and the you know, kind of you know, demand that the opposition parties will take to make certain amendments in that as well. And certainly the decision of the government to have fast track courts implemented will also be done. So yes, the first priority would be to reach out to the you know, delegation by just this evening to ask them to completely vacate Jantar Mantar, and to also appeal to the students who are protesting the nationwide to call off their protest so that things can come back to normal. And the resignation of Dharmendra Pradhan clearly speaks in itself, that how he has said in the past that he has taken moral responsibility for not just once, twice or many a times when these kind of instances have happened, and now finally looking at the widespread protest, he had accepted the demand and finally has resigned and submitted his resignation to Prime Minister of India.
1: Absolutely. And again, you know, I think that is the important part that we are also dwelling on. The fact there was there was worry inside the government, Vasudha, as well, that some people may try and destabilize the situation deliberately while trying to keep the genuine students as the front. Yet you've got genuine protesters who have laid out demands. The government has engaged with them. Today, the third meeting is taking place. And the people who are working behind the scenes don't really want a resolution. They just want to create trouble. And in that light, before I come back to you, Vasudha, are two things that have happened. In the morning, in fact, just a couple of hours ago, Delhi police, they did a press conference where they said, we are using facial recognition. We have found hundreds of people who participated in the 20th of July march, who actually are known criminals. They are known bad characters. They have a police record, and they took advantage of the genuine march that was being done by the student protesters, and they ensured that violence broke out. Then you've also got multiple arrests that have been made of people who were trying to create trouble, not just in Delhi, but in other cities. Was there a sense, Vasudha, that some people may try and take advantage, and which is why it is better to engage with the students, accept all of their conditions before someone tries to make things go out of hand? Vasudha.
2: Abhijit, you know, what I think is, when it came to the farmers' protest or the protest by Muslim women with regard to CAA, the government knew what was happening. So they decided to engage with farmers on one hand, but when it came to the Shaheen Bagh protest, they decided that it went against its ideology and they didn't want to engage with them. When it came to wrestlers, they, you know, had a plan in mind. When it came to students, I think they miscalculated in the beginning. They didn't understand that this could actually become this big. But on the 20th of July, when protesters actually stormed on the streets of central Delhi, that's when they realized that this movement was getting bigger. Then social media was also a reality check for them. Now, in the last 3 days, they brought out several measures, but the numbers at Jantar Mantar were still growing, because nobody is going to sit and understand that, you know, 3 days of discussion in the parliament or a law that can actually get fast track courts to dispose cases of exam paper leaks in 3 months is going to help them. So all that they wanted is the resignation of the education minister. If you look at the comments on social media videos, the kind of moves that the government was making, the youngsters of the country really wanted a strong action. They wanted a symbolic action. And Rahul Gandhi kept saying that Dharmendra Pradhan had become the symbol of what he called incompetence of the government. The government, I think, is very mindful of this narrative, and it does not want the country's strongest demographic potential to go against it. It's also being seen as the ruling party, which does not have a lot of young leaders, right? It wants to change that narrative. It wants to speak that language on the platforms that children are, that the youngsters are. And probably that's why it's giving them this message that you asked for this and we are giving you this. Now let's get back to business. We are here to talk to you. We are here to engage with you. But let's not get sidetracked into protests, because at the end of the day, productivity matters. At the end of the day, democracy matters.
1: Absolutely. Aishwarya, what are you hearing from the CJP camp? Any word just as yet? Now that all their conditions, remember yesterday when the meeting had taken place, both Saurav Das and Ashutosh Ranka said that two of our conditions, broadly, the government has agreed to it. One outstanding condition is that Dharmendra Pradhan must resign. Now, all of their conditions have been met. What happens next?
0: Well, it would be very interesting to see that whether this 3:30 meeting that has been called by the government with CJP delegation, whether now that will take place or not. Because at Jantar Mantar, currently the protesters, the students who are agitating for last more than 1 month are celebrating after the decision that came in and the announcement was made at Jantar Mantar, and the tweet was showcased to the

0: the students as well as Dharmendra Pradhan has resigned, and the firm demand of them had been accepted. From here on, what I have been told is that the government will again have a dialogue with the CJP and will ask them to immediately now vacate Jantar Mantar and call off their protest, just not in the national capital but across the country. The appeal should be made to call off these protests, and certainly they will be also told about the rest of the decisions that the government has taken in last 3 days. More than 4 to 5 decisions, perhaps. The government was firm enough. Prime Minister Narendra Modi went on to social media platforms and made those particular videos to directly interact to the students. The government seems very sensitive. The message is very clear that government is sensitive towards the welfare of students and youth of this country. They are listening to them directly, and the decisions that they are taking, that is in consideration with what they have been stating for a long time.
1: In fact, so certainly to the first reaction from Jantar Mantar, Abhijit Dipke spoke just a while ago. Let's quickly get that to our viewers.
2: Of course, reactions coming about, and there we saw Dipke there celebrating with the people of the CJP there.
1: A lot of jubilation there, Vasudha. Sorry. There was a lot of jubilation, understandably, at Jantar Mantar, Vasudha. And now you've got Abhijit Dipke saying, "Jhukti hai dunya, jhukane wala chahiye." But also important is the kind of political reactions we are seeing from opposition parties, like Bipinder Hooda from the Congress. He said, "This is very, very important. It's a win for everyone." And then in the next line, he says, "We will not stop until all the reforms are done." What's going to be the strategy of the Congress from here on? What are you hearing, Vasudha?
3: Well, I think what the government did, by in some ways asking Dharmendra Pradhan to resign, and I'm sure that, you know, he must have also felt the same, is because Padmaja, I felt this anti-Meat protests were also taking the form of anti-Modi protests, right? And that's something neither the Prime Minister wants, neither the BJP wants, and of course the government doesn't want that. Nobody in the government wants that, and which is why probably this has come at a time. It may have been, some people might feel that it's come a little too late. This was supposed to have happened before the parliament session began, which is when, you know, a lot of people told us that a cabinet reshuffle is expected to take place, and also a party organizational rehaul is also expected to take place, but both did not happen because clearly there were some issues, there were some disagreements which are getting sorted out. Now with regard to the Congress party, Rahul Gandhi did not even go to Jantar Mantar. Gitanjali Angpo, the wife of Sonam Wangchuk, has clearly said that this was a students' protest, this was a CJP protest. But of course, you have to give credit to Rahul Gandhi because he has had 2 public engagement rallies on the same issues, but almost a month apart. This is
2: to Manoj Tiwari. Vasu, we'll just be back. Let's just get you some reactions coming about. Aishwarya, our colleague there, speaking with Manoj Tiwari. Let's listen in.
0: Well, certainly it is Manoj Tiwari who was just a while back here at the Constitution Club. He stated that yes, the resignation has been taken, and that is in consideration with what the students have been demanding. That clearly shows that how government is very sensitive towards the students of this country, and they are listening to what their emotions are, and therefore the reason perhaps the decision has been taken. But the government is not shying away from their responsibilities in that particular resignation as well. The same term has been used by Dharmendra Pradhan, that government is not shying away and government is not running away from their responsibilities. Each and every step are being taken to change the education reforms of this country, and enough steps are being taken by the Modi government as far as the change in the system. Yes, they agree that NEET paper leaks have happened. 22 lakh students have been impacted. More than 20 students have committed.

0: suicide because of NEET paper leak issue. But the government is still firm standing with the youth of this country, and therefore the reason, perhaps looking at a widespread protest and the kind of demands that the CJP had put forward, the students of this country has put forward, the government has should not be called as government bowed down before the students, but government is very sensitive towards this towards the student, and they are taking enough steps. It's something that the government's version or the leaders from the Bharatiya Janata Party clearly reacting to Dharmendra Pradhan's reaction, resignation.
1: Absolutely. Absolutely. So the Prime Minister, when the first outreach happened, and he said, listen, we are sensitive to the concerns of the students. We are willing to carry out reforms. We want to engage with the students. Two rounds of meetings have already taken place. A third is fixed for today. And the really important thing will be to see if all the demands have now been agreed upon. Will there be a political consensus? Even if you see the kind of reactions coming from the main opposition parties, of course, everyone is welcoming the resignation of Dharmendra Pradhan. But now, what is the next step? Is there going to be a shifting of goalposts? P. Chidambaram, for example, a while ago, Vasudha said, this is a very welcome move. Hopefully, it should lead to a constructive discussion inside Parliament. And then there are other leaders who are saying, this is only the first step. We want more. So is this going to be now a first step in the direction of putting more pressure on the government? There is obviously going to be a claim that the government delayed it for too long, and eventually they had to buckle in front of the students' demands. Is there going to be another demand also that is now sought, or will we see some kind of debate happening in Parliament and that law being brought in?
2: Padmaja, you know, yesterday when they had that two-hour meeting with the CJP leaders, there were these three demands that were put across to the government, but also there were five reforms that were discussed during the meeting. If you could take us through the details of those.
1: Absolutely. So large-scale changes have already taken place in the NDA. So the overall of the NTA itself is being done. Then the education secretary was moved out. You've also got the government saying that in the future, any shortcomings can be analyzed, and the government is willing to try and fix any loopholes, any problems that exist in the system. That's as far as one part of the entire argument is concerned, talking about future reforms. The political step is really going to be key at this point. You can talk about an agency, you can remove a minister, Vasudha, but politically, will this be the last demand from the opposition, or are they now going to up the ante?
3: But Padmasha, with respect to all these reforms or moves that the government took in the last 2 days, the only question that the opposition asked and only question that CJP leaders, especially Abhijit Dibke, asked was, if you knew all of this was important, why didn't you do all of this? Why didn't you announce all of this in the last 10 years, specifically with regard to the amendments to the exam paper leaks case, or for that matter, the fast track courts, or the rehaul of the NTA, which was long pending. So, of course, when it comes to narrative fixing, when it comes to perception management, BJP understands that, it needs to do this. It's in the third term, and it's also battling those issues that usually come with any government which is, in its third term. But when it comes to the opposition, I think now the BJP also will approach it from a position of strength and say that, because the students were protesting, they asked for this. We have done what they wanted. Now it's up to the opposition to understand the importance of the parliament. It needs to take part in discussion. So I think by this, the BJP will also make it very clear that it is trying to ensure that the parliament session is on track, because like Padmaja, we've been discussing, this session was supposed to be explosive, right? With so many bills on the government's legislative agenda, all of which have been sidetracked now because the focus is completely on the Jantar Mantar protest. Now I think the government, by doing this, has made sure that it comes clean on this front. But at the same time, I don't remember any single minister in the Modi government resigning because of controversies. MJ Akbar was probably the last one in 2018 who resigned because Me Too allegations were raised against him. And this probably is the first time, a minister has resigned because of an ongoing controversy. So clearly, it's the third term of the government. The government is also cautious, mindful of narrative management. And more importantly, when it comes to youngsters, it does not want them to get into the promises of what the opposition is telling them, because clearly this is one generation that is capable of influencing not just its peers, but also its parents. And that's the socio-political cost that the BJP is not willing to give.
1: Absolutely. And we've got a slew of reactions coming in, Divya. We'll play out a few of them also in just a second. But you know what is interesting? That in the last 5 days, we also saw multiple people who had taken up the cause. It started with the Cockroach Janata Party. You had

0: their representatives talking with the government. Then there was Sonam Wangchuk, who was engaging with two ministers. And then there was a bit of a tug of war, as it were, between the Aam Aadmi Party and the Congress about who really should be the face, who should be the leading voice in taking up the students' cause. Then there were also some disagreements between the protesters who are still there at Jantar Mantar and Sonam Wangchuk. What did he say yesterday night? He said, "I have sat on fast for 26 days, and just because I have broken it now doesn't mean that my sincerity to the cause should be questioned." So yes, there were some uncomfortable moments, even or some tug of war, maybe, I don't know if calling it credit war would be the right thing, but basically there were some competing demands on, you know, who should be the face of this leadership.
1: Absolutely.
0: And now it will be interesting.
1: We heard the Congress MP there questioning, saying that you made a deal with the government and so on and so forth, and, you know, accusing Sonam Wangchuk of that. But also, Padmaja, the concerns when it comes to social media and those deep fake videos and those AI-generated videos that were doing the rounds, and that was a huge concern for the government as well.
0: Absolutely. And in fact, yesterday, two of our colleagues, Rahesha and Shiv, their videos were taken up by people who obviously, like we've been discussing right from the beginning, are trying to take advantage of a genuine protest. And that is something that has been red flagged by the Delhi police as well, that some bad faith actors have also entered the scene. They are trying to use the students' protest as a cover to try and create trouble. Videos are being manipulated. There were handles in Pakistan which used videos from NDTV of two of our colleagues, Rahesha and Shiv, and tried to put out a misleading information about the ongoing protests. Then there have been people whose faces have been recognized through software. Their pictures have been put out by the Delhi police. Those who were there on the 20th during that march, and those who continue to be there at Jantar Mantar. So there was this very real concern that some people may try to distort what is actually happening, and which is why it is better for this agitation now to be called off. And that is why the government was seen to be accommodating all of the demands of the protesters.
1: Right. Some of those handles on social media sites, over 400 of them that had links to Pakistan, and that was a huge concern as far as the government is concerned. But take us to the other concerns, because, you know, there was violence, like you mentioned earlier, that erupted in the state of Bihar today.
0: Absolutely. And these are protests that are being seen across the country, not just in Bihar, by the way. Today, it has happened in Chhapra. Day before yesterday, it happened in Patna, where the vehicle of a BJP MLA was attacked. Again, it's the same pattern, Aishwarya, where a peaceful protest was started and then some bad faith actors entered it. They started pelting stones at the police. They started pelting stones at a BJP MLA's car, which was passing. Today, we've seen something similar happen in Chhapra. Yesterday, it happened in West Bengal, in Kolkata, where a large number of students had turned out. And in the middle, suddenly some people started misbehaving with the protesters. They started misbehaving with the media. Large-scale FIRs were filed. So that is the other aspect, that one, you engage with the students. Two, you bring in reform. But three, and most importantly, you don't let anyone try and spoil the atmosphere, create anarchy in the garb of being protesters. Aishwarya.
2: Well, the government was concerned about the antisocial elements who joined this particular protest, and government knew through their intelligence as well that this protest might take another turn if there would be a nationwide call for the protest. Here in Delhi, we have already what happened on July 20th when the students marched towards the parliament. There were several such elements that were recognized who were antisocial. They were not students, and certainly they tried to clearly took, and we have seen violence because of those people who joined the protest as well. The government was concerned, and we have also seen what Sonam Wangchuk stated while that particular video was recorded when he ended a 26-day long hunger strike. Sonam Wangchuk clearly appealed to the students as well that the students should not indulge with such antisocial elements who are trying to take another path as far as the peaceful protest here at Jantar Mantar or all across the country. So, that was another concern that the government had, and to stop that, certainly the government were taking certain decisions, but they do not wanted to use the force against them. They wanted to have dialogues, and therefore the continuous dialogue process was opened from the government side. Two union ministers were the point person to engage with the students and to Sonam Wangchuk as well. And their demands were continuously heard. Their demands were also fulfilled at several stages. They were told that government is positive in listening to them and they will engage. But when today the third round of talks were supposed to happen, we don't know as of now that whether the talks are still on or it's now cancelled. But huge police personnel deployments are over here. Let me show you these visuals from the Constitution Club of India over here, where it has been expected that two of the union ministers, J.P. Nadda and Mr. Jitendra Singh, will arrive. But before that, you can see complete the entire area has been completely cordoned off. There are presence of these police personnel, these CRPF jawans over here in large numbers, so that any such anti-social element or the protesting students should not come over here. Only two members from those delegations of the CJP should come and should speak to the ministers. Now the government sources also revealing to us that the talks might be carried in the evening as well, because the government want to appeal to these protesters and these students out there at Jantar Mantar that they should go back to their homes. The government is listening to them. The government is very sensitive towards their welfare in terms of their education reforms, and government is taking enough steps. But it's been long, more than 1 month, that they are protesting. Government has accepted their demand of having resignation of Dharmendra Pradhan. Now they should immediately call off the protest, and they should also appeal to the students nationwide to call off the entire protest that they are having, and they should listen to what the parliament discussion was all about. One very interesting thing, Padmaja, I should also tell you that Congress leader of opposition in the Lok Sabha, Congress leader Rahul Gandhi, had stated, and their strategy was along with the opposition parties, that until and unless Dharmendra Pradhan's resignation will not happen, they will not take part in the upcoming bill that the government is bringing in the Lok Sabha. So now it will be very interesting to see that whether these opposition parties will be taking part after the resignation being submitted to the Prime Minister by Dharmendra Pradhan, and whether they will now indulge in a very peaceful and cordial debate in the Parliament or not.
0: Absolutely. And also, let's remind our viewers, Rahul Gandhi today morning, he held a press conference at around noon with the students who, other than Sonam Wangchuk, remember there were other students also who belong to the left students body, who was sitting on an indefinite hunger strike at Jantar Mantar. Along with them, he did a press conference, and he said, Vasudha, that it is not just about Dharmendra Pradhan's ministry being changed. He should be removed from the Council of Ministers altogether. So the politics from here on, Divya and Aishwarya, are going to be very, very interesting to see which way, what is going to be the strategy. But a quick update, in fact, we've also got a reaction from the Cockroach Janata Party, where they have said, cockroaches won, democracy won, Jai Hind. So that's the first tweet that has come from them. And across the country, we are now hearing, Divya, that celebrations are taking place. Remember, in this weekend, the next 2 days, there were several protests, marches that were planned across the country in all the capital cities practically, either members of the CJP or members of the Congress. They had planned peaceful marches, protests, in order to put pressure on the government, again with the single demand of Dharmendra Pradhan resigning. So keeping in mind that this occasion, the fact that it's a weekend, more people will be free to join the demonstration, nobody should be able to try and take advantage of these protest marches that take place. On Saturday itself now, Dharmendra Pradhan has put in his resignation, and our sources are telling NDTV's Akhilesh Sharma that this was done on a moral ground. I believe there's some action happening where you are, Aishwarya. Over to you. What's going on?
2: Well, that's right. Let me show you these visuals from the Constitution Club of India, where now the CRPF police personnel have formed a human chain over here. And the path is very clear for the members to arrive from just not the CJP, but from the Modi cabinet as well. Remember, Dr. Jitendra Singh and J.P. Nadda will be arriving over here very soon. And therefore, the reason perhaps now the entire barricading has been removed so that their cavalcade can arrive over here. Let me show you these visuals as well of the CRPF police personnels over here, who have cleared the path, and they have made a human chain so that they can go inside and can have a third round of talks, which are expected to start in just few minutes from now at the Constitution Club of India. Remember, it was the request that was made by the CJP delegation earlier to the government that they wanted to have discussion at the neutral venue and not at the residence of JP Nadda, where the first round of talks began. And certainly after that, it was also stated that either the minister should come to Jantar Mantar or at around 700 meters of Jantar Mantar, so that in open the talks can happen, to which the government refrain of doing so. It is the kind of meeting that government does not have in open areas, and therefore the reason perhaps Constitution Club of India was chosen as one of the venue. That was another point of contention that arised a few days back between the CJP delegation and the government of India, but that was resolved as now, in just few minutes from now, the CRPF personnels are on alert. Any time, any moment from now, the ministers or the members from the CJP can arrive over here and the talks will begin, and certainly the government will be informing them about the decision now that has been taken. Remember, yesterday after the second round of talks, it was Saurabh Das who came outside and stated that 24 hours of ultimatum has been given to the government. They are still firm of demanding resignation from Dharmendra Pradhan. And just before the third round of talks here at the Constitution Club of India, we saw that post from Education Minister Dharmendra Pradhan submitting his resignation to the Prime Minister, stating that earlier as well he had taken the moral responsibility and he is not running away from his duties. Enough steps have been taken to change the entire education reforms in the country under his leadership, under his ministerial position. But looking at the widespread protest, it will be now, it will be better that he should submit his resignation, as the demand remains the same. And therefore the reason perhaps Education Minister Dharmendra Pradhan has to step down from the Modi cabinet. Whether he will be shifted to any other ministry is something that remains to be seen, because Rahul Gandhi earlier also had stated that this is something that is going on in the Modi cabinet. He should be completely removed from the cabinet is the demand that Rahul Gandhi raised. But I'll show you these visuals again at the Constitution Club of India, where now the officials are waiting to receive either of the members of the CJP delegation or the ministers who arrive at the CCI.
0: All right. And again, today is going to be a day of fast developments. In half an hour from now is the meeting between the CJP, two members of the CJP, and two ministers who are representing the government, JP Nadda and Dr. Jitendra Singh, are going to be meeting with the two representatives. So far, it has been Ashutosh Ranka and Saurabh Das, who have been the face of the CJP, speaking on part of the CJP with the government. And after that, at 4 o'clock, we are expecting a joint press conference by the MNS chief and the Shiv Sena UBT chief, Uddhav Thackeray. That's going to happen at 4 p.m. But what are the reactions that we are getting right now? Beginning with Abhijit Dibke, the Congress Party, the RJD. Let's quickly listen in, and that will really give you an idea of what the next step is going to be. Is there now going to be a dialogue? Are the opposition parties going to come on board for a debate inside Parliament? Listen in.
3: इस्तीफा हो गया है, लेकिन हमारी दो और मांगे, ऐसे ही नहीं जाएंगे, कॉकरोच है, एक बार घुसता है तो निकलता नहीं है कॉकरोच। धर्मेंद्र प्रधान का इस्तीफा तो हो गया है, लेकिन जिन बच्चों ने सुसाइड करी है उनके 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
0: In fact, Shashi Tharoor has tweeted a while ago saying that the resignation of Dharmendra Pradhan shows that in a democracy, accountability is fixed. Nobody is above the law, but greater reforms are now needed. The need of the hour is a complete overhaul, and that is where that really is going to be key. Aishwarya and Tanisha both are continuing to be live with us here. Tanisha, in fact, if you can just take us through some of the other reactions that we are getting on Twitter, on elsewhere, because right now, the next 48 hours is going to be key. In the next 48 hours, you will have the opposition parties really make that key decision on whether now the engagement from the streets moves into parliament, whether now, if everyone wants a complete overhaul, what steps are going to be suggested. Tanisha.
1: Right, absolutely, Padmaja. In fact, we have mixed reactions coming in, where on one hand, the protesters, those are there at the Jantar Mantar, are celebrating, they're calling it a win. On the other hand, the opposition is raising questions. Number one, the question that they've raised is, why is this resignation coming after so long, coming after so many protests that have taken place nationwide, and at the cost of what? At the cost of students getting lathi charged, at the cost of somebody going on a hunger strike? That's one question that the Congress is raising. The other question that other opposition parties are also raising is that the action comes too little, too late on the cost of students, when a lot of damage has already been done. So mixed reactions coming in, Padmaja, on that note. And with that, I would like to go to Aishwarya also, who's joining us live from the Constitution Club, I believe. Aishwarya, action is going to be there where you are currently. There are going to be union ministers who are going to be there. I believe there is ample security deployment that's there on the spot. Take us through, what are we expecting as far as the talks are concerned, keeping in mind that the main demand of the protesters, that is the resignation of Dharmendra Pradhan, has already been fulfilled by the government.
2: Well, before I tell you what is going to happen here at the Constitution Club of India, the Congress Party president have also reacted to the resignation of Dharmendra Pradhan. And as Padmaja was also mentioning, what is next going to happen as far as the entire politics revolving around? Yes, the resignation demand has been accepted, but the Congress have put forward another demand in front of the government. Mallikarjun Kharge went on to say that now it is time for Prime Minister Modi ji to apologize to our young generation and to take strict action against those who unleash lathis and pellet guns upon them. That clearly means that the demand have come forward from the Congress party asking Prime Minister to apologize next. Certainly, it's going to be very interesting how things pan out from here to Monday, where the government is likely to table this amended bill.
0: That has just been flashed by Himanshu Shekhar, the Lok Sabha agenda.

0: agenda for Monday. And in the legislative business, the bill for consideration and passing, the legislative business has come. And in that, it has been said that Dr. Jitendra Singh is going to move the bill to amend the Public Examinations Prevention of Unfair Means Act 2024 to be taken into consideration, also to move that the bill be passed. So this is big. So here the government has given the Lok Sabha agenda for Monday, and in the legislative business, the anti-cheating, if we can call it that in short form, the anti-cheating bill is already listed for discussion and passing on Monday, Aishwarya. This is big.
1: Well, that's the government clearly had stated after the amendments were passed in the cabinet just yesterday under the chairmanship of Prime Minister Narendra Modi. And it is several amendments to make it more stringent. This law was already in place back in 2024, but the amendments were passed yesterday in the cabinet, and that will be coming under the DOPT, which comes under Dr. Jitendra Singh. He will be moving this bill of Public Examination Prevention of Unfair Means Act 2024, which will pave a way for more stringent action against those whosoever are indulging in the practices of paper leak across the country. And the fast track has also been one of the amendment that will be now under this particular act, so that any case registered as far as the paper leaks are concerned should move straight to the fast track courts. There are timelines that have been set. Within 3 months of time period, the guilty will be punished, and the punishment will be announced as well. So different courts have already had stated that yes, there would be the fast track courts across the country that will be set up and will deal with such cases. Another piece of news that we are hearing after the Congress party now demanding Prime Minister to apologize, they will not go this entire protest let go by just having a resignation of Dharmendra Pradhan. Prime Minister should apologize to the students as well, is what has been stated. The reaction from Abhijit Deepke, he has also stated now that we have two more demands. We won't go like this. Dharmendra Pradhan has resigned, but the families of children who committed suicide should receive compensation of 1 crore rupees. That's the government was very positive in two rounds of talks. The government stated that the compensation will be given to the students. They should get it, 1 crore rupees compensation to all those families. And second, these police goons who acted on the 28th, action must be taken against those police officers.
0: And all eyes for that are now going to be on that meeting, Vishnu, that takes place at 3:30 p.m. between the government and the protesters. Two rounds have already taken place, but things have changed completely now with the resignation of Dharmendra Pradhan. So in essence, the government has agreed to every demand of the protesters. Will there now be a breakthrough? Will this protest be broken up at Jantar Mantar and across the country? And will there be a debate in Parliament on Monday, where the government is already saying in the legislative business, they have listed the anti-cheating bill? Vishnu.
2: No, absolutely. And what you say is exactly correct. This is a huge victory for the protesters. The government has conceded on all of the important grounds. The most important one, the pressing one, what CJP leaders have told us, and I've been there at Jantar Mantar for the last couple of days, even last night, they said that whatever else the government is willing to agree upon, that the education minister, Dharmendra Pradhan, has to go, which is why when this afternoon, this lengthy email, this lengthy tweet actually came from Dharmendra Pradhan of his letter to the Prime Minister resigning. It's perhaps come even quicker than many people would have expected. Remember, yesterday there were signs that Dharmendra Pradhan perhaps wouldn't go. There were those within the BJP who were certainly protecting him, defending him, and saying that in this present scenario, he shouldn't go. But that is one of the three demands, the primary one. The other one, of course, as we've been discussing, is on the entire issue of compensation to the families of those students who ended their lives by suicide as a result of the NEET crisis and the failure of the NEET examination system. And of course, as importantly, they don't want any FIRs against students. They don't want any legal action against students who've been involved in these protests. Now, the talks which are going to take place are important because what the students have been saying, what the Cockroach Janata Party have been saying when I spoke to them yesterday, is that they want this all in writing. That is the next big step in all of this. Yeah. Now, we've got a reaction coming in now from Sonam Wangchuk. Let's just listen.
0: Okay, I think there's some action happening there where Aishwarya is right now, the Constitution Club. Over to you, Aishwarya. Take it away.
1: Well, the delegation of the CJP, Abhishek Ranka and Saurabh Das, have arrived over here. Ashutosh Ranka and Saurabh Das have arrived over here at the Constitution Club of India. There you can see the visual. They just ran away and gone inside the Constitution Club and showed the victory sign to the media. Personals over here as well, who was covering the entire third level round of talks with the government. So certainly there you can see in the visuals now, the CJP delegation have arrived. They showed a victory sign as the resignation just have came from Dharmendra Pradhan. The demand that they were putting forward amid the heavy security, these two members from the CJP have arrived. The Delhi police officials have also arrived along with them, and the CRPF over here now. There would be two ministers, JP Nadda and Jitendra Singh, who will be arriving very soon for having these third level of talks. The government sources clearly indicating to us that now, when all the demands have been fulfilled, the government will only request them to immediately vacate Jantar Mantar and to call off this entire protest, just not in Delhi, but also across the nation as well. So yes, the third round of talks will soon begin at the CCI. The latest that is coming in is that the two members from the CJP have now arrived at the Constitution Club of India, and just minutes from now, the third level of talks will begin here at the Constitution Club.
0: In fact, a sort of a direction to that has been shown by the first reaction we've got, Vishnu, from Sonam Wangchuk, who has just said it's a victory of democracy, direct democracy, straight from the streets. It's a victory of peace, patience and perseverance. Congratulations, CJP, Gen Z of the nation. And thank you all citizens for shedding fear and the fear of fear and rising up from every corner of the nation, from accountability now to reform. So even Sonam Wangchuk perhaps nudging the protesters now in that direction. You sought accountability. You got it with the resignation of the minister. Now it's over to reforms. Vishnu.
2: You know, Pavitra, that's an important point, because remember, there was some protest or some disagreement with Sonam Wangchuk when he called off his fast yesterday. Now, I personally felt that that was horrible. This is a man who's been on fast now for several weeks. He's lost 11 kilograms of weight. His wife says that, you know, I mean, there is only someone so much that one person can physically do. So, and on the other hand, there were those who said that by calling off his strike and not listing the entire issue of Dharmendra Pradhan in his latest round of letters, Sonam Wangchuk was in a sense letting the movement down. I don't believe that's the case. And when I spoke to CJP leaders yesterday, they were very thankful of Sonam Wangchuk. But what Sonam Wangchuk did say is that there shouldn't be FIRs and there should be compensation. In his last couple of letters, there was a sense of ambiguity about the primary demand of Dharmendra Pradhan. But that is in the past. What is a reality now is the fact that Dharmendra Pradhan is gone. He submitted his resignation to the Prime Minister. That came perhaps somewhat unexpectedly. I didn't think it would happen as quickly as that. There were signs within the BJP that that wouldn't happen. But Sonam Wangchuk says that this is a victory of students. And it is that. But I think the larger question, to which we don't have any answers at this stage, is that, is this where this ends? Or is this the beginning of a larger political movement in the country? I would suggest that it's far too early to venture a guess either way.
0: In fact, we got a reaction from Abhijit Dipke as well, where he said this is democracy. He has resigned. We have two more demands. We will not go like this. Dharmendra Pradhan has resigned, but the families of the children who committed suicide should receive compensation of 1 crore rupees. They should get it. 1 crore rupees compensation to all those families. And second, those police goons who acted on the 20th, action must be taken against the police officers for that. So two more things. And then he's ended that by saying, remember, do not mess with cockroach. So you've got these two demands also on the table now, Aishwarya. But in principle, when it comes to not registering FIRs against the peaceful protesters from the 20th of July and the demand of compensation, largely, wasn't there an agreement reached on this yesterday itself, Aishwarya?
1: Well, that's right. Government seems very positive on these two demands. Dr. Jitendra Singh himself clarified that government is firm, government is positive in giving compensation to those parents who lost their students because of the NEET paper leak cases, who committed suicide. And also, there will be no action taken against those students who are protesting at Jantar Mantar, or either who protested on 20th July and marched towards Parliament. But here, there is a slight difference in the demand. Abhijit Deepke went on to say that there should be action against the police personnel, police goons who had indulged in beating up the students who marched towards Parliament. So another demand coming in from the CJP. The leader of opposition in Rajya Sabha and Congress President Mallikarjun Kharge went on to say that Dharmendra Pradhan's resignation is fine, but Prime Minister Narendra Modi should apologize to the nation for giving up the charge for these police personnel who beaten up for the lathi charge that they were indulged in. And certainly it was it is now new demands that is coming in from the opposition and the CJP as well, it is very, very, I'm very, very sure on the part of the government, as I've spoken to a few senior ministers as well, the demands that were put forward by the CJP now all have been accepted, including the demand for compensation, including no legal action against students, and also the third demand of now seeking resignation of Mr. Dharmendra Pradhan, which has now been submitted, and Dharmendra Pradhan posted on social media platform X. Any movement from now, what we are expecting is Dr. Jitendra Singh or JP Nadda, who would be arriving here at the Constitution Club of India. Ashutosh Ranka and Saurabh Das already arrived at the CCI for the third level of talks. And as they arrived, they showed a victory sign towards the cameras over here of the media personnels who are covering this third round of talks at the Constitution Club of India. That clearly shows that how happy they are. We also heard a statement coming in from Abhijit Deepke at the Jantar Mantar, where they clearly stated that this is a victory for them.
0: In fact, a victory sign being flashed there by Sonam Wangchuk also from his hospital bed. But this particular demand should not be too difficult for the government either, Vishnu. The fact that if any excessive use of force has been done, then action should be taken against those cops. The issue highlighted yesterday by Rahul Gandhi of allegations that pellet guns, pump action guns, were also used in the Delhi protest on the 20th of July. Remember, on Monday, there also is a hearing in court. A PIL has been filed on this very issue, that excessive use of force was done on the protest on the 20th of July, and the court is set to hear that plea on Monday as well, Vishnu.
2: So, as I see it now, Padmaja, there are four main points over here. Number one, Dharmendra Pradhan must resign. That's been done. 1 crore to the families of all students who died by suicide. Now, the CJP leaders, and that's a Freudian slip if ever there was one, but the CJP leaders are saying that's something they've got some sort of an assurance on. But on the entire issue of the exact amount, whether it's going to be 1 crore or not, and whether the government is going to give that to them in writing, I think these talks at Constitution Club are important. Number three, no action against any of the student protesters. This they have been demanding. Sonam Wangchuk demanded this as well. Number four, a public apology from the RAF and Delhi police. This is something that we've not really reported, but as I understand it, this is a new demand, right? So again, the effort seems to be that, one way or the other, the police must be accountable. The statement is important. The Rapid Action Force, the Delhi police, remember what you were talking about just now, the use of pump action guns, pellet guns, which maim, which cause so much harm. That's something which is going to come up in the courts as well. The Jantar Mantar and entire country is still waiting on the rest of the demands. The Cockroach Janta Party and the protesters over there at Jantar Mantar and other parts of the country have achieved what many people would say is fairly unbelievable when it comes to the BJP. This government is a very strong government. This government, for example, in the case of the farmer riots, had not conceded. The protests went on for months and months and months against an extremely violent group. But within a month or so over here, on this particular issue, we've seen the Prime Minister reach out. We've seen the Prime Minister appear on Instagram.
0: In fact, we've got a fresh tweet from the CJP where they have said CJP's demand roster has been updated. Dharmendra Pradhan must resign. That's checked. 1 crore to the families of all students who died by suicide. They say it's pending. No action against any of the student protesters, pending. Public apology from RAF and Delhi police, pending. So the last two could still be a little tricky. It could be a sticking point for the simple reason that this public apology is now an updated demand that is being made. And when they say no action against any of the student protesters, and Shiv also joining us now on the broadcast, that is going to be tricky. Remember, there have been student protesters who are marching peacefully. And then there have been bad actors who have engaged in violence. They have been identified. Close to a dozen FIRs have been filed. So is the demand extending to withdrawing all of those FIRs? That is all going to be up for negotiations as well. Shiv, public apology, and will all FIRs will have to be

0: withdrawn?
1: Absolutely. I think whether or not these are updated demands, the CJP has been absolutely unmoving, uncompromising in those baseline demands that it has been making. The principle of which has been Dharmendra Pradhan's resignation. The fact that it's happened is a huge development, and that ticks off the box of perhaps the one demand that most people thought was actually not going to happen. Remember, yesterday media headlines had screamed that there were sources saying that Dharmendra Pradhan was not going to resign. He has resigned. I think there will be one section, Padmaja and Vishnu, that will see this as a victory for the students and the CJP. There will be another section that will see this aligned with the many actions and the words that the Prime Minister has taken as being much more of a realization that this was something much bigger than it had initially been believed. But you're right. I think the two other demands from the ground at Jantar Mantar, A, for a public apology by the security establishment, the police, etc., the CRPF, for what happened on the 20th of this month, as well as your compensation for the victims and an assurance that action will not be taken against those who participated in the protests, even though there seems to be a distinction there, because one of the statements says those who protested peacefully and others say, protesters in general. That's a very important distinction, because remember, Padmaja, as you and I have been reporting, the police has already started taking action against miscreants who were part of the violence that took place on the 20th of July. So this may be a sticking point, but at the moment, I think the larger atmosphere, the larger surround sound around the obvious symbolic victory of Dharmendra Pradhan's resignation most definitely takes center stage. Some will interpret this as the CJP seeing its muscle actually have an impact, and that may embolden the CJP to push for those other slightly more complicated demands to actually get in. Because remember, those are structural. Law and order taking action against miscreants, people who have been history sheeters, some of those faces have come out as well. That is going to be a little bit more complicated. An apology, expressing regret for some things. The girl who suffered injuries, who was recovering in hospital, that statement also came out a short while ago. I think those are the slightly easier things to do for the establishment. Mm. But now that Dharmendra Pradhan has resigned, I think some of those things should be a little less complicated to push through now. Padmaja.
0: Absolutely. And in fact, that's the news that we are breaking, an updated roster of demands that the CJP has now put out. They have put out four demands where they are saying that Dharmendra Pradhan resignation check, but there are other things which are still pending, which is a public apology from the RAF and Delhi police, an assurance that no case will be filed against any of the protesters, and also the reform. So that updated roster of demands has just been put in. And since you spoke of interpretation, that really is what we are seeing happening right now. How is this resignation of a sitting minister, and that to somebody who is very, very close to the top figures in the government, somebody with an ABVP background, him resigning, how is that going to be interpreted? And we see this narrative setting happening from both sides, where the Congress party, RJD, Samajwadi party, they are saying that this is the first sign that there are chinks in the government's armor, Vishnu. And then anyone from the BJP or from the government reacting is saying, we didn't want anti-social elements to take advantage of a genuine protest for national integration, for national, for reasons of national safety. That's pretty much what Dharmendra Pradhan has also said in his resignation, that I don't want people to spoil the atmosphere in the country, which is why I take moral responsibility and resign. So there's narrative setting on both sides. Vishnu.
2: No, so I think what you point out is important, and I'm just going to read that one paragraph, second last paragraph in the letter of Dharmendra Pradhan, which explains what you say, essentially the position of the government and his own position on this, to ensure that anti-national forces do not take advantage of the situation at Jantar Mantar and across the country, that the nation's unity remains intact, that no Indian student's future gets tangled in legal complexities, and that our children invest their time in studying and focusing on building their careers. Considering all of this, I've sent my resignation letter to the Honorable Prime Minister. So that is certainly the line that the BJP will be taking, the government will be taking. The ex-education minister has already taken that line. But I think the other side of this is going to be taking the line that this is a very, very big victory as far as the CJP is concerned, the Cockroach Janata Party is concerned. Whether or not, as I mentioned,

0: to you earlier on, Padmaja, this
1: that Home Minister Amit Shah has just met the Prime Minister. Obviously, it's going to be in this regard because this is a situation not just pertaining to Dharmendra Pradhan's resignation, but the overall manner in which the government is handling and navigating an unfolding situation at Jantar Mantar. As Padmaja just reported, there is an updated set of demands that the CJP has reminded the government about. But the resignation of Dharmendra Pradhan is also complicated because he says he has done so not because of the demands and not because of the allegations of ineptitude concerning NEET and examinations, but in the larger interests of students not having their causes hijacked in this situation. So there's a lot of wordplay going on, Vishnu. But I think overall, the resignation of the education minister will be seen as impact. It's Jantar Mantar impact is what it's going to be interpreted as, and rightfully so. Vishnu, you and I, a couple of the only anchors in the media, mind you, that have actually gone down to the ground to Jantar Mantar and reported live, and in the flesh from there. The resignation of Dharmendra Pradhan, which you and I both reported as being a demand that the CJP and the students on the ground were simply unwilling to compromise on. So one can imagine what this feels like on the ground in Jantar Mantar right now. We'll get Ankit in just a moment. But Amit Shah, the Home Minister, is meeting the Prime Minister. Remember, the Prime Minister has been taking to Instagram in a very big and record-setting sort of way over the last 48 hours. He's been putting out reels and videos, that have had their own sort of effect. I think, Vishnu, something that strikes me as very important. There will be one section which will say that this is impact and that the government's arrogance has been shattered. It's a chink in their armor. There is another side that will say that, for all the disconnect that the government has been accused of, this may be very well, late realization about misreading the situation and, not understanding that this wasn't just about narrative. And, learning the chops, learning that, you have to be able to connect. You've got to be able to understand what's happening. You've got to look beyond the fact that this may not be just CJP, but genuine student and, Gen Z anger that is playing out. This isn't just algorithms and, coded fury, but genuine emotions playing out on the ground. And that's what the government may have realized. And that's the reason why the resignation of Dharmendra Pradhan may have been seen as inevitable. I don't see it as anything else. It can't just be narrative. It can't just be, the government cutting its losses, which is a phrase a lot of people are using. This may be a genuine realization that they need to connect more and understand students just a little bit better as far as this situation is concerned, Vishnu. But clearly lots of movements happening in the government right now.
0: No, Shiv, I agree completely with you. And I just read out that paragraph of that letter by Dharmendra Pradhan, which sort of explains what he would say and what the government would say. But, I can tell you on the ground in Jantar Mantar, we've got those visuals on the screen now. It's obviously a source of great joy and it's a big victory for, lakhs of these students. We don't really have a number, easily over a lakh. And not perhaps not just in Delhi, but, across the country, celebrating what they see as a major victory against the government. But again, to go back to what you were saying, that I do believe that it has come late, perhaps, but the government has realized that their appeal to the youth, their inability to connect on this central issue is something that they need to recognize. The fact that the Prime Minister has reportedly told many of his other ministers that, look, you need to get onto Instagram, you need to connect much further. The BJP have always been master communicators. They've been communicating with every single section. Many suggest that that's been their big electoral success, or one of the grounds on the basis of which they've managed incredible electoral success. On this particular occasion, they failed to do that. And I think the fact that you've had the Prime Minister on a couple of occasions get onto Instagram, make those statements, the fact that they're telling other BJP leaders that where on earth are you as far as Instagram is concerned, is an indicator that they are flipping their strategy. They are changing their strategy. They are getting quicker and more nimble on their feet. And therefore, what the BJP is saying right now is that they need to do this to try and reach out to students on the one hand, on the other hand, to ensure that these entire protests are not overrun. But I think the only question at this stage, the broader one, obviously, which we don't have an answer to, Shiv, is where does this CJP protest go? A couple of days when I'd actually tweeted out and I said, keep the politics aside for a moment,

or keep the politics aside. This is about our students. This is about their future. This is about the exam system, etc. And a lot of people disagreed. And I think there's merit in that disagreement. And they said, no, you're getting it completely wrong.

0: political structure. That's one of the other reasons they've done so well, right? So where will this go, right, beyond this? That's an answer to which we have no answer. That's a question to which we have no answer.
1: I agree. And, you know, the CJP and the students at Jantar Mantar will rightfully, you know, feel emboldened and powerful right now to see what the next step in this movement is going to be about. But this is definitely impact from the ground. I will only say one thing that, you know, this has been complicated for the government and the BJP because Prime Minister Modi is undoubtedly extremely popular with students and youth. And this may have led to a realization about why this particular issue had led to this kind of anger. You know, there may have been a section that had interpreted it as algorithm and foreign hand and deep state and, you know, politicized, etc. But there was clearly someone within the government, perhaps the Prime Minister himself, who set all of that aside and said, you know, there is something organic about this. There is something genuine about what people are saying, you know, when you cut through all the noise and the abuse, etc. And that may have struck a chord within the system, Vishnu, because this also sends out the message that the government is not above, you know, responding to protests and a genuine conversation. They've been engaging. Let's remember, this isn't a knee-jerk reaction. There's been a constructive engagement with the CJP over the last 72 hours. Three rounds of talks have happened. You know, the whole Wangchuk affair, the way that played out showed that the government was not sitting in some tower and ignoring everything, at least until the time when it became really, really critical. So that is something that most people will not be able to acknowledge today. But it also shows that that Prime Minister Modi personally, you know, who enjoys an incredible level of connect with youth and students, you know, through his many channels, Pariksha Pe Charcha and things like that. This may have weighed quite heavily on him personally and on the government itself and the BJP over why this particular disconnect may have happened on the NEET paper leaks issue. And to be able to, you know, be politically nimble, even though it came, some would say, a little late, and to react to it in a way where you're taking material actions through videos, through genuine actions, through the resignation of a minister, unthinkable until a few hours ago, right, Vishnu? Even though you and I were among the only journalists in this entire media fraternity who were saying that this demand is not going to be negotiable, it's not going to be compromised on, because it has gone beyond the CJP, it's gone beyond it's gone beyond the you know, just demands made on paper in those little meetings. This is something that has organically taken root on the ground, and people who don't even recognize the face of Dharmendra Pradhan are asking for his resignation, which means it's become a kind of rallying symbolic point beyond just one human minister. It's become a sort of metaphor for accountability, and I think that's what has really taken place today. A CJP delegation has now come to meet with the government. They've got their hands in the air, rightfully so, because this is a victory signal moment as far as the CJP is concerned, and a victory for them, given that the resignation of Dharmendra Pradhan was the, you know, demand numero uno, Vishnu, right from the start. So for that to happen,
0: they came in a police Scorpio.
1: A month later is important.
0: Which is a bit of an irony.
2: Shiv, they just came in a police jeep, which is a bit of an irony, isn't it?
0: It wasn't their own car which they landed up in. They've come in a police vehicle right now. The same police against whom they are demanding action. But within the last couple of hours, there has been such an important change which has taken place. All right, since in case our viewers have just joined in, the talks, the third round of talks between the CJP, the Cockroach Janata Party, and the government is now starting out very soon at the Constitution Club. This is after the Education Minister, Dharmendra Pradhan, has put in his resignation paper. The other demands which are being made right now by the Cockroach Janata Party, only one of them is essentially new. The older one is 1 crore to the families of all students who died by suicide. Number three, no action against any of the student protesters. Okay, there are some reactions coming in. Let's just listen in. Akhilesh Yadav.
3: Aap management ke liye lage rahe. Halanki camera ke samne aap bolte the. लेकिन जैन जी की ताकत को देख करके आपको अपना मोबाइल भी टेढ़ा करना पड़ गया और मोबाइल टेढ़ा कर करके आपको अपनी भाषा, अपना व्यवहार, अपनी भाषण देना पड़ा और एक बार नहीं दो बार देना पड़ा क्योंकि नई पीढ़ी के लोग रात में भी जगते हैं तो रात में भाषण दिया वैसे तो 8 बजे भाषण होता है अक्सर इस बार तो रात के 12 बजे के लगभग भाषण हो रहा है

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1: All right, so the opposition, which has really sort of associated themselves with the Cockroach Janata Party movement over the last several days, has now reacted as well. You saw Akhilesh Yadav, Samajwadi Party chief, speaking over there. The images there on the right-hand side of your screen are from the Constitution Club of India. That is where there are important talks now taking place between leaders of the Cockroach Janata Party and members of the government over there. This is with regard to their four demands. The pictures on your screen show Saurabh Das and some of the other leaders are reaching over there just a little while back. The irony over here is that they came in a police jeep, in a police Scorpio, the same police with whom that they've had so many problems. Yeah. But I think it's important to reflect for a moment on the four demands that they're going to be actually looking at. The demands are important because they reflect what's going to be taking place right now. The first demand has already been met, Dharmendra Pradhan and his resignation. That's something that has been ensured. The other issue is of compensation. 1 crore rupees is what the students basically want to be paid to the families of those who've lost their lives. The number three demand is, there are two other key demands. I'm just going to get to that in a moment. The number three demand is that there must be no legal action which is taken against the student protesters over there. And number four, they want an apology from the Delhi police and the Rapid Action Force who've been involved in all of these protests. So if that does take place, and when I was speaking to leaders yesterday, CJP leaders, they said that we want all of this in a piece of paper.
2: Yeah.
1: But three of the four points, the new addition is that apology from the police and the Rapid Action Force. Two of those points is something which the government seemed to have indicated to them that they were willing to do. The third one, which is the most important one, as far as the CJP is concerned, Dharmendra Pradhan's resignation, that has taken place today. The new addition that I can see is this apology from the police. Taricha?
2: Yes, Vishnu, also let's reflect upon what actually transpired in the last 12 hours, because just day before yesterday, we saw the Prime Minister going on to Instagram, going on to Twitter and addressing the youth, saying that we assure you that justice will be served. Soon after which, there were many NTA reforms that came in. There were 47 officials of the NTA who were terminated just yesterday. Again, late at night at about 11:30 is when the Prime Minister had issued a video statement. And among all of this, Vishnu, and like you were pointing out, there was government sources that were telling NDTV that there is no question of Dharmendra Pradhan's resignation and that the government is standing with him. But what actually transpired in those last 12 hours, that today we see the unexpected that has happened. Nobody was expecting this, because all the headlines read one thing, that the government is standing with Dharmendra Pradhan. So what actually do you think would have been the possible reasons that led to the change in mind, that led to the change in the mindset of the government, and finally the resignation of the education minister?
1: No, I think it's quite clear that the government realized at some stage that they need to be nimble on their feet, that there is a disconnect between what the young protesters over there, many of whom are students and young professionals, are saying, and what the government is doing. There has certainly been a disconnect, and this is why the government or the BJP is asking us to be more with it when it comes to Instagram. So in other words, there's been a disconnect between the messaging which has been going out by the protesters on Instagram and how the government's leaders actually reach out to them. The fact that you've had the Prime Minister on two occasions, including very late at night, send out his messages on multiple social media formats, but not least of all, Instagram, is an important indicator of how the government wants to ensure that the connect which they pride themselves in when it comes to the youth is regained. To the larger issue on whether they have lost substantially that support among the youth base in this country,

0: I think given the rapid rise of the CJP, the larger issues which they've raised, and the success of the protests at Jantar Mantar and elsewhere, there is a sense that perhaps they've lost that. Now, what is the BJP going to do? Is this something which is going to mark perhaps a larger role of the CJP in national politics? We don't know. But remember, the BJP as a political party is extremely nimble on its feet. They are quick to think. They've got massive organization. And I don't think we are now at the stage of looking at the CJP as a larger national level, a political movement in quite the same way as some of our legacy political parties, including the BJP. What happens in the future, it is too early to say. But I think the expectation, and we do need to reflect on this from, in terms of the expectation right now, is that these protests need to come to an end, is what the government would be hoping. It's a huge victory. The government has conceded pretty much everything.
1: Yes.
0: I would assume that there would be written guarantees because the government obviously wants to end this. The CJP has got this victory. Dharmendra Pradhan has resigned to the Prime Minister. Will the protesters go away? The numbers have been huge. Will there be a restoration of normalcy? If that happens, then, it's all's well that ends well as far as today is concerned. But going forward, again, no clarity on what the CJP will do. Yes, they have become a larger movement at this stage. Yes, it's not just limited to student issues or to exam issues or to youth issues. But again, the contours of them as a larger political formation, we do not know. But there have been so many developments. As you pointed out, the replacement of multiple NEET officials prior to that, the education secretary going, now the big one, the education minister going, and so many other steps, right? So let's see where this all heads. There have been important reactions as well, Tanisha. Could you tell us about some of the opposition reactions?
1: Absolutely, Vishnu. On one hand, while the Kokra Janta Party has been celebrating at Jantar Mantar, a few of their representatives have already reached the Constitution Club, where my colleague Aishwarya is. We'll go back to him. But let's also hear out the political reactions that have come in from the opposition on how they are reacting to the situation. Vishnu, there are some of the opposition leaders who have welcomed the move, who have appreciated the move of the government, as saying that it's a great thing that they have done, extending an olive branch and conceding finally to the voice of the youth. While on the other hand, there are also other Congress leaders and opposition members who are calling the action too little and too late. Let's hear some of the reactions that we're getting in on the broadcast right now.
2: Dharmendra Pradhan ji ka istifa ho gaya, ye ek naitik jeet hai. 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
1: All right, these were reactions of some of the senior Congress leaders. Let's also now listen into what Priyanka Gandhi Vadra had to say soon after the news broke out of Dharmendra Pradhan's resignation. Remember, she has been the front face of the protest that were being led by the Congress party, be it outside Prime Minister's residence or other parts of the city. Let's hear into what Priyanka Gandhi has to say.
4: I'm very, very happy for many reasons, but the main reason is that I believe today, the 25th of July 2026, is the day that the people of our country have started claiming their country back from those who have tried to destroy the constitution, from those who have tried everything to oppress and suppress the voice of our people. I believe that this is a victory for the youth of India. I am so proud of each one of them who has gone and stood there. They have done it exactly in the way that Mahatma Gandhi taught us. They have done it non-violently. Pellet guns were fired at them. Tear gas was fired at them. They were beaten with lathis. They had serious injuries, but they did not bend. The government had to bend to their will. And that is a lesson for every ruler of this country from now to forever. You have to listen to the will of the people.
1: All right, Vishnu, like you see there, a lot of political reactions that are coming in, but I want to come back on the resignation because that remains the top big story, keeping in mind that the next 48 hours are going to be very crucial. Vishnu, what do you think? Did this resignation come as a real accountability for the exam paper leak from Dharmendra Pradhan, or was it largely symbolic to quell the protests that were taking place, remember, not just in Jantar Mantar, in the national capital, but it had spread to the other parts of the country as well, be it Maharashtra, be it Patna, in fact.
0: So it's not, it is a very serious sort of change or move which has taken place. There's nothing symbolic per se about it. I'm just going to read out that one paragraph from the resignation letter of Dharmendra Pradhan. This is a translation. He says, to ensure that anti-national forces do not take advantage of the situation at Jantar Mantar and across the country, that the nation's unity remains intact, that no Indian student's future gets tangled in legal complexities, and that our children invest their time in studying and focusing on building their careers, considering all of this, I've set my resignation letter to the Honorable Prime Minister. In fact, there's an important part of the statement which we need to look at a little bit more, because the translation seems to suggest that he said that to ensure that the future of Indian students does not get tangled in legal complexities, he's done what he's had to do, that is to resign. Now, the legal complexities that these student protesters, the CJP protesters and leaders were looking at, were worried about, were FIRs filed against protesters over there. They don't want any of those FIRs to be implemented. They want no further FIRs to be done. So is this an indicator in the statement by the ex-education minister that, look, yeah, we understand the requirement for there not to be legal complexities. So is that perhaps an indicator of that? When I spoke to Ashutosh of the Cockroach Janata Party last night, he told me that there was an assurance that this would take place. There are others. Let's just listen into what some of the BJP leaders are now saying.
1: Yes. Yes, absolutely. Vishnu, also breaking news coming in as we speak. JP Nadda and Jitendra Singh have reached the Constitution Club as we speak right now. And this is to attend the key meeting. All right, fresh visuals there coming in of the Union Minister, JP Nadda and MOSP MO Jitendra Singh, who have reached the Constitution Club. Remember, this is the third round of talks that are going to be held between the government and the Cockroach Janata Party. There are other demands that have been kept now, Vishnu, as you were just reading it out. And let me just tell our viewers on the updated roster, as the CJP calls it, that they have submitted to the government on their fresh demands that they are expecting. Number one, of course, was the resignation of the Union Education Minister Dharmendra Pradhan, which has been completed. The other includes the compensation to the families of the victims who lost their lives after the NEET leak had happened. And the other two demands also are not imposing strict action on students that were a part of the protest. It also, the fourth demand also includes the apology coming in from the police and the RAF for allegedly brutally assaulting the students. So four key demands that have been placed by the CJP in their updated roster, as they call it, one of which has already been fulfilled, which is the resignation of Dharmendra Pradhan. The other three remain in contention. It is going to be decided in this meeting that's going to be taking place. In fact, it's already underway as we speak in the national capital. Vishnu, coming back to you on that, what is your analysis of the three demands that are still pending from the government side? The government has yet not given a green signal to accepting those three demands. Do you think it is a possibility that the other three demands of the CJP that they are demanding for the government could also see fulfillment?
0: No, so that is the key issue. I think there has certainly been conversations, because remember, the conversations between the government and the protesters or the government and Sonam Wangchuk have already taken place. We've seen letters from Sonam Wangchuk as well. The entire issue of compensation to the families of those killed who ended their lives by suicide as a result of the NEET exam failure this time around is something that has been discussed. And these student leaders seem to believe that that is something that the government is on board about. But what they did say is that they want all of these points on a piece of paper. They wanted it in writing. And so that's an absolutely key sort of issue that they would certainly want. Whether that takes place now or not, we'll have to wait and see. But may I just suggest that I don't necessarily see all the protesters at Jantar Mantar moving away instantly unless there is a very strong indicator from these student leaders, these CJP leaders, to actually do so. And I think that indication would come once

0: they've got something on a piece of paper. Yes, as far as Dharmendra Pradhan is concerned, that's sorted out. But on the other three issues, an apology from the police, the entire issue of compensation that I've spoken about, and no FIRs being filed, they want that on a piece of paper. If they have that on a piece of paper, then I don't think that they would necessarily have any ground to continue their protests, which would be welcome, and people would go home at this stage. Which of course has nothing to do with the larger goals of the CJP, which are yet to be defined.
1: Yeah. Also, if we can see, we can get Aishwarya, who is currently at the Constitution Club, where the main meeting is happening. The CJP representatives have already reached the government. Union Minister JP Nadda and Jitendra Singh, MOSP, MO, have already reached there. The talks are underway. Yesterday, Vishnu, there were two rounds of talks that were held. There was deadlock. There was no breakthrough, after which the third round of talks are being held. Vishnu, what do you see forward? Just in case the issues, the demands are not fulfilled that the CJP is demanding from the government, do you think the protest is going to intensify? Do you think the CJP is going to end protest and wait for the government's next move?
0: I think it's quite clear that assuming that all of the things that the CJP is now demanding comes to them on a piece of paper above the resignation of the Minister Dharmendra Pradhan, which has happened just now, if it comes to them on a piece of paper, they would end the protests, which have now been taking place in different parts of the country, but that this would be a pause before we see the contours or the shape or the political assertion of the CJP going forward. I don't believe that it's the beginning and the end of the CJP. I don't think when I spoke to them about the political future of the CJP yesterday, they seem to indicate that there is a future. They are going to do a lot more. The voices they represent are voices that they're not going to move away from. But what would happen with this round of the protests, the bulk of these protests taking place now, is that there would be a pause. It would enable the government to recalibrate, be nimble on its feet, regauge its political response to the CJP, to recognize what it needs to do, to understand the potential electoral threat in the future of what the CJP can achieve should they go down that way. And on the other hand, it would give the CJP time to regroup and to figure out what it is that they seek to do. They don't have the structure of the BJP. There's possibly no political party on earth which does. So the BJP, if they are seeing this as a valid political movement, which could end up being a player in elections, would certainly be looking at what they need to do to counter this. I think the big thing that they would do in the interim period is ensure that they reach out to students much more, because there is a sense that they have lost out in terms of what students think about them. Young people, students, young professionals, the issue of education, of exams and of jobs as well, which is so critical. And it is important. Remember, we are a young country. Our future, our progress, our economic growth depends on our demographic dividend. This is the time for India to take advantage of these young people. In another 10, 15 years from now, they will no longer be young. So the bulk of the growth that India seeks to do needs to be done now for us to have any hope of becoming a developed nation, which is why any government in power, at the BJP in this case, has to ensure that they're nimble in dealing with students, which is what they're trying to do now, belatedly, but they are trying to do it.
1: Yeah. Also, Vishnu, the government hasn't yet technically and formally accepted the resignation of Dharmendra Pradhan, but that is no question. I mean, that's going to be accepted anytime soon now, maybe soon after the talks get over. But who do you think is likely to be the interim education minister? And above all of that, is there going to be a major reshuffle in the cabinet also that we can see in the coming future?
0: Well, there's been talk of a cabinet reshuffle now for a period of time, and whether who replaces Dharmendra Pradhan is not something I can sort of venture a guess on right now. But in the education ministry, we already have a new education secretary, and now we're going to have a new education minister. The education portfolio is a very, very important one. In all of this, there's just a little bit of news which is coming in from the Delhi police. Citizens are advised to avoid traveling towards the New Delhi area due to heavy traffic and high traffic congestion observed across the district. Commuters should use alternative routes to prevent delays and ensure a hassle-free journey. Yesterday, when I spent several hours in Jantar Mantar, where we did left, right, center, I noticed that towards the evening, getting on to the night, in other words, after about 8 p.m. in the evening, the number of protesters or people who were just joining in, people who just wanted to see what it was all about, had started going up. It was difficult to even breathe over there because it was as congested as it was. There was always a sense, and this is what the Congress Janata Party told me yesterday, that they would likely see a large number of, many more people in fact, land up today. Now after this huge victory of theirs, with the education minister having sent in his letter of resignation to the police, I beg your pardon, to the Prime Minister, the police are now advising people not to travel towards the New Delhi area because of heavy crowds. So perhaps we are seeing very large crowds building up in that area.
1: Yeah. Vishnu, request you to stay with me because I'm also being joined by my colleague Soumya. Soumya, where are you at this point in time and what are you learning as far as the CJP and government talks are concerned? What are the talks regarding now, keeping in mind that the main demand has already been fulfilled? How far is it going?
2: Well, see, Tanisha, I was at Janpath. I spoke to the protesters. First, I'd like to begin with that the spirits were high. They were celebrating. The entire crowd, it was swelling up. They had crossed the barricades. Police and RAF officials had taken a step back. They were just celebrating. Now, when it comes to what is next, what lies ahead of CJP, now that there are there is this third round of talks between the government and the CJP delegation underway. See, there were in principle agreement given to the demands that were made yesterday. The two of the demands, one being the 1 crore being given to the families of the students who lost their lives because of the NEET leak, and also the withdrawal of the FIRs against the protesting students. Now, yesterday, JP Nadda had also given the confirmation around that, and post that, we had the CJP delegation, which includes Saurabh Das and also Ashutosh Ranka, confirming that a principal approval has been given. Now, in written is what is expected today. With that, they have added one more condition, one more demand here, which is one of the most important demands here, and the same was reiterated earlier today by Rahul Gandhi as well, that the RAF and the Delhi police should apologize to the protesters, to the students who were protesting on 28th of July when this Sansad Chalo march happened and lathi charge happened, pellet guns were shot. So this is the fourth demand, the new demand that has been added to the list, an updated list of demands. So what is expected, are these points that they will be asking the written assurances around that, the reform charter that was given to the union government, the ministers, JP Nadda and MOS PMO Dr. Jitendra Singh. So in all these regards, they will be getting, what is expected is that they will be getting a written confirmation in all likelihood.
1: Soumya, Vishnu, both of us staying live with us. I'm also being joined by my colleague Ankit, who is reporting, I believe, outside the Constitution Club. Ankit, I see a lot of action that's happening behind your back. Take us through what's happening. What are the deployment like, and any details that you're getting as far as the talks is concerned?
3: Well, as soon as you spoke, there is some sort of a development that is taking place here. And I will show you the police and the paramilitary, which is present here, is making a circle. They are making a cordon of sorts. It seems that the third meeting, which has come at a very significant time, after a very significant announcement of the resignation of the education minister, the key demand, the thing which was where the key was stuck yesterday, after that, this meeting is coming through. So this meeting seemed to have been a very short meeting. At least that is what the sense that we are getting at this moment. It seems that the government, more or less, their only sticking point was the resignation of Dharmendra Pradhan. And after getting that out of the big way, everything else becomes easier as far as the government is concerned with respect to the other demands which have been put forward by the CJP and the protesters, those who have been going on. Remember, it's been a sustained pressure, not just, of course, by the youth, which in fact got everybody else also involved. Whether it's the opposition parties, especially the Congress, which has been going on Rahul Gandhi for the last 4 days, since that lathi charge took place on the 20th, sustained pressure from that end. Number of people, despite the internet being snapped, all the other problems that the young were facing in trying to come back, to Jantar Mantar spot. Despite all that, there has been a steady stream of people, those who have been coming in, and finally the government relenting. And make no mistake about one thing, this is not a small event. Well, in the last 12 years of this government, there will be hardly any this kind of protest or these kind of events which you can count on your fingers where the government actually relented. And technically, this is the only second resignation that has happened in this in some sort of a pressure as far as the government is concerned. One was MJ Akbar. He was the MOS External Affairs when he had to quit when the Me Too movement was on. And the second to that is only Dharmendra Pradhan, who had to quit after sustained pressure of over a month as far as the NEET irregularities are concerned. Rest, there have been ministers, those who have been shuffled out, have been shown the door, but all that has happened at the will of the government and in the various reshuffles that have taken place till yesterday. And remember, while we were continuously covering this protest, yesterday in the evening, late till in the evening, and we broke this at 6 o'clock, that the government sources were at that point of time not convinced. They didn't want the resignation to happen because they thought it is going to open the floodgates. But now, with no way forward, everything stuck, it's the youth, their resilience that the government eventually had to listen to. And Dharmendra Pradhan today sent his resignation just before this very crucial meeting, which is taking place here in the heart of the national capital. Let me show you where the meeting, in fact, venue is at the Constitution Club, where massive police presence you would also see. So we are expecting not only a word from the CJP, which has said, of course, they have declared victory. They have also said that there are three more demands after this that they want to be fulfilled. And only after that there can be a call for people to go from here. Remember, from 20th to now, every single day, 16 to 18, metro stations have been shut. It has caused a lot of problems of mobility, not only for people, those who want to participate in the protest, but also other office goers in the peak office days from Monday to yes. Friday. So all those things have, in fact, now got the government to relent as far as Dharmendra Pradhan's resignation is concerned. And now we'll have to wait and see what happens from here and how quickly are these young protesters, able to evacuate or able to relieve
1: yes.
3: the spot of what they will call and remember as their victory.
1: Yes, absolutely. Ankit, and like you were telling us, the four demands. In fact, just a short while back, we got this tweet from the CJP official handle where they said there are four demands. It's an updated roster that they are putting out. Number one, of course, being the resignation of Dharmendra Pradhan, which is completed. Second, being rupees 1 crore compensation to the families of all those students who died by suicide. Number third was no action against any of the student protesters. And number fourth was a public apology from the police and the RAF for the July 20 incident that happened. Now, Ankit, as far as you've been on ground, you've been at the Jantar Mantar, at the heart of the protest. You've also tracked the government's move. Keeping in mind the updated demands of the CJP, do you think that there could be a deadlock as far as the last two demands of the CJP are concerned, being one, of course, of no action against the student protesters and an apology from the police and the RAF?
3: I don't feel that there is going to be much that the government would be, in fact, worried about the other few demands. The language could be different, and we'll also have to wait and see whether there is some flexibility shown by the CJP leaders as far as how that happens. Because, as far as the compensation is concerned, I don't think the government would have much problem as far as the compensation goes. Government has already said and given in written assurance to Sonam Wangchuk that all the protesters, the peaceful protesters, will not be prosecuted, will not be hounded. I don't think that the government will have a problem with that. As far as the apology from the Delhi police or the RAF is concerned, that could be something that the government possibly can talk, maybe ask that, they will investigate or form a commission or something to that impact. We will have to wait and see how flexible CJP is on that. But the other few demands ones are not as problematic as far as the first one was. And that was the one which the government waited for. And when it saw that it is only going up, the crescendo is only building, especially after what happened on 20th of July, they had to relent. Aishwarya, who covers the Parliament and the Prime Minister's office for us, is joining me here. Aishwarya, you know, we were just discussing about the fact that the sticking point was Dharmendra Pradhan's residence. Till late in the evening, the sources in the government were not sure whether what is happening. So clearly, a lot of water has gone down the bridge. The assessment of the government has changed since the morning to, of course, before this meeting when Dharmendra Pradhan announced his resignation. The other three demands, including the apology from Delhi police and the RAF, that doesn't seem to be something that the government would be very adamant about. I mean, it's just a matter of wording, isn't it?
4: Well, certainly, government sources are clearly telling us that these demands are very fruitful to conceive, and certainly they will fulfill all those demands that have been now put out by the CJP. Of course, Dharmendra Pradhan's resignation was the most tough one for the government to call in, and they have admitted to it. But there were several, developments that have happened throughout the day as well. It was Home Minister Amit Shah who met Prime Minister Narendra Modi this morning. Post that, it was JP Nadda and Jitendra Singh before arriving at the CCI. They met the Home Minister as well, and that's what the sequence of events we have seen in the past as well. They met Home Minister when they went to Sonam Wangchuk as well. So yes, the government has been saying that they are very sensitive towards the issues, demands of the students, and therefore the reason they have completely agreed with. And in this particular meeting, now what the sources are revealing to us, it's the two union ministers who are urging the CJP that they should immediately vacate Jantar Mantar, and they should also call off their protest, just not at the Jantar Mantar, but all across the country as well. And all of those demands will be met, including the compensation.
3: So you know, what Aishwarya is telling us is also very important to understand how the government's thinking has been as far as this protest is concerned. Now, one part of the problem why the government was not able to tame or in a matter of fact was able to reach out to the protesters is the language of this protest. The people, those who are under 30 years old, they required nothing else. No traditional source of, communication. Instagram was something that they communicated along with. And with that, how they completely changed this protest to more or less, something that became very, very cool. And that became organic. So what happened was that if a friend was here and made out a reel and put out a reel on Instagram, his followers, his friends also thought that is something cool. So the fear of missing out on this cool reel-making opportunity also fueled a lot of people, and that became exponential. That is something that you can't stop. And this is exactly why the government has, in fact, eventually relented to what the students wanted. What you are seeing on your screens, ladies and gentlemen, are the visuals coming in from where I'm standing. I'm standing outside the Constitution Club. Inside, on the first floor, is where the meeting is, in fact, taking place. And that's, those visuals are of the government minister. One side is, of course, JP Nadda, the health minister, and minister of state in the Prime Minister's office, Jitendra Singh, meeting Asutosh Ranka and Saurabh Das, the representative of the CJP. So these are the visuals of this very, very important meeting. Remember, it's been three meetings that have taken place as in this entire protest, which has been over a month trickling in, people coming and going. For the first 20-25 days, not much of the activity. But the day Sonam Wangchuk was picked up on the 19th, and then, of course, the next day, the march took place. Yeah. That changed the whole
1: scenario. In fact, Ankit, yes. And like you were just... Ankit, yes. Just stay with me, Ankit, because on our screens right now, we are flashing that picture of the meeting that is being held inside the Constitution Club, where my colleague Ankit and Aishwarya are just reporting. Ankit, we see Saurabh Das along with the other representative of the Kokra Janata Party, along with MOSPMO Jitendra Singh and JP Nadda as well. The body language seems calm, composed, and there is a slight smile on Saurabh Das's face, if I can just see and zoom into that. And the government side also looks extremely calm if we talk about the body language. So I believe the talks are moving forward in a positive direction, Ankit?
3: I mean, we'll have to wait and see. But like you were describing the picture, Aishwarya just showed me this picture as well. I will tell you something very, very interesting as well.
1: Yeah.
3: Yesterday, when the pictures of the meeting came out, the ministers were sitting on a sofa and all both these gentlemen were on a chair. Today, yeah. those dynamics have also been changed.
1: Yes.
3: It's almost
1: yes.
3: a conversation between, you know, sort of equals, which is taking place here. So we will have to wait and see exactly what comes out. But of course, they are relieved because yesterday when they came out, the sticking point was the resignation of the education minister. And while, you know, I went to Jantar Mantar yesterday and spoke to Saurav Das and Abhijit Dibke, they said that is something that is non-negotiable. If tomorrow by 3:30 the resignation doesn't take place, there will be a wider call across the country. They already have asked their supporters across the country to start a candle march, which that will be today and tomorrow. So the government would what they would want at this moment through these assurances, possibly the CJP protesters would want that they should be given written assurances of what the government is saying. And after that, the government would want not only the protest site of Jantar Mantar to be vacated, but the protest across the country to be called off. So some sort of messaging going from, you know, Saurav Das, Abhijit Ranka, Abhijit Dibke and Asutosh Ranka, especially on their Instagram handle, that has become the most important you know, political, if I may call it, you know, political capital as far as the CJP is concerned. More than 24 million followers on that. They are reaching out to the young as far as that Instagram handle is concerned, to the government would want the messaging to go from there so that the protests across the country can be called off. And so is Jantar Mantar is vacated soon as well. What will be the way it will be done? Because, you know, from here on, you also could understand that despite the crackdown, despite metro stations being closed and, you know, reports of food delivery apps not delivering there and so forth, people were still coming in. And coupled with that, the pressure inside the parliament, outside the parliament, by the opposition parties. Mm. Mamata Banerjee announced that on Monday, she's going to join the protest as well. So for this instead from 20th, for this to ebb, it was only going in a different direction. So that is why I said 20th July was the pivot. And through that, now the government has also, in a way, agreed, understood that the longer it goes, the longer it is going to be problematic for the government. If the resignation would have taken another week, it would have only taken more embarrassment and more, in fact, a coverage of this kind as far as this protest is concerned. And hence, Dharmendra Pradhan finally has relented. And with that, I now think things are going to wrap up very, very quickly. It is going to be a very quick move from here. The future for CJP and all, that's a debate for a different day. But at this moment, it seems that the way things are happening here, things could, in next couple of hours, take a very different direction, you know, in a positive way from Jantar Mantar and across the country.
1: Yeah, absolutely. Ankit, stay with me. Vishnu is also continuing to stay live with us. Vishnu, what do you make out of the picture? The first pictures of the CJP and the government meeting that have just come out. And like you were pointing out, the CJP, the protesters want everything in written format, no verbal communication. And I believe the same is being conveyed in the picture there as well.
0: You know, I think that picture is important. It shows Saurav Das, one of the spokespersons of the Cockroach Janata Party, smiling. He's got Akhilesh sitting to his left. And you've got two very serious-looking union ministers, J.P. Nadda, and the minister in the Prime Minister's office, Mr. Jitendra Singh. These have been the interlocutors between the government and the Cockroach Janata Party. The piece of paper that lies over there, will there be some sort of statement which is actually written out there and signed by all parties? I don't think it's going to be you know, as informal as that. I think the Cockroach Janata Party leaders would want something more specific from the government. And I think the government would want something written from them as well. And therefore, I think what Ankit was saying is important, that there is a sense that this could now, this round of protests and this particular issue could be dealt with effectively. And the protests that we now see could come to an end very soon indeed, perhaps this evening itself. But I think it's at the end of this meeting, and depending on how quickly the government meets, and that there is this agreement on a piece of paper, something that is formalized, that these leaders would go back over there. There's a lot of traffic building in the heart of Delhi. The police have sounded advisories. They will declare a massive victory over there, and then progressively people will start moving out. That's a best case situation. If there is no agreement now, then, you know, there is that possibility of numbers building And then there's already been a round of violence, unfortunately, which has taken place after the resignation of Dharmendra Pradhan, the education minister, a couple of hours back. So we don't want any more of that. The police would certainly be very stretched. We want an agreement to be arrived at and peace on all sides, at least for this round of these protests to come to an end. As Ankit said, what happens in the future with the CJP is another story.
1: Absolutely. Vishnu, Ankit, staying with us on the broadcast. Ankit, just in case, you know, we and Vishnu, we are also speaking about, just in case there's no breakthrough from the talks that we are, that is currently underway, what are you expecting? Will Jantar Mantar see more of student protesters? Will the protests intensify? Will the students, all right, we are getting in government's first response after Dharmendra Pradhan's exit. This is the BJP president, I believe, Nitin Nabin, who has put out a statement regarding the resignation of Dharmendra Pradhan. Nitin Nabin has said that the resignation reflects integrity and that the party is behind Dharmendra Pradhan's resignation. All right, so the first government response coming in there after Dharmendra Pradhan's exit, the national BJP chief, Nitin Nabin, has put out a statement. He has said that we are standing with the education minister, that we are standing with the decision that Dharmendra Pradhan has taken, and that the party will always be supporting him in whatever means and whatever decision that he takes. That's a big move that has come in, brought the government first official response. Ankit continues to stay with me on the broadcast. Ankit, what do you make out of the first government statement? It seems like the government will officially also very soon accept the resignation

0: designation. They want to take, they want to give that opportunity for Mr. Pradhan. He has now said that he takes the moral responsibility. And while doing that, at this moment, the entire messaging from the BJP and his cabinet colleagues has been to hail this movement, hail this move as something that Mr. Dharmendra Pradhan has done on his own volition. It's not that he has been pushed. He has done this on his own volition. I'm only talking about the messaging that the government would want to, in fact, send out at this moment. And with Nitin Naveen, the BJP president, also speaking about it, they would also want to show that their government is responsive. When they saw that there are students are demanding this kind of a protest, they want their resignation. The government has risen to the occasion and has asked for the resignation for Dharmendra Pradhan. But there is one more very interesting thing to note in this. While everybody is talking about the great sacrifice of Mr. Pradhan by resigning and also saying that the government is responsive, they want to make a very important political line here that the pressure, if any, was of the students. The government is listening to the students. The government is listening to the young people of this country. They don't want to give an inch of credit as far as the opposition is concerned. And that is a very important differentiation that the government would want to say at this moment.
1: Absolutely.
0: The messaging also would be that you wanted resignation, fixed accountability. That has happened. And we are doing much, much more than that.
1: Yes.
0: NTA is being fixed. The whole system is being fixed. That's the messaging at least the government would want to send across at this moment.
1: Yes. In fact, Vishnu, talking about the opposition, like Ankit was telling us, the opposition went after the government lock, stock and barrel to, ensure that the controversy is completely highlighted, not just on the streets, but also in the parliament. Keeping in mind that the Monday will be the working day of the parliament after the resignation of Dharmendra Pradhan, are we now expecting fruitful decisions to take place and not, adjourning of the sessions like it has been for the past 1 week?
2: Well, I think we're going to have to wait till Monday to see what really takes place. I think what I'd like to wait and see first is what happens this evening. These talks are now taking place. There needs to be a formalized agreement between both sides. The government can also make demands, as the CJP is, to have stuff written down on a piece of paper. The government would want them to end their protests right away. And on the basis of this, let's actually see what takes place. I think what the government has proposed, and I again put this to the CJP yesterday, is on new laws and rules which amend, for example, punishments to those who are involved in the leak of examination papers. I think this is very welcome. I don't think there's any dispute in that. In fact, there were 5 points which the government had, in fact, discussed with the CJP leaders when it comes to reform of the exam system in the country. So if that gets carried forward, if there are amendments to the existing laws or a new bill itself, which actually ends this malaise which we've faced in this country for many, many years now, on exam leaks, and that goes a long way in sorting out the education system at one level. There are many other concerns, of course, as far as the education system is concerned. In speaking to so many protesters, and not just protesters, people who just come in over there at Jantar Mantar in the heat and the humidity and just to see what was taking place, is that they want the futures of their children to be secured. They want the future, their own futures, professional futures, to be secured. They want to ensure that there are jobs. They want to ensure that they have places in college. So these are young people across various age groups who want rights. Ankit has a point. Go ahead, Ankit.
0: Vishnu, just as you were speaking, because you also reported from here and we know how difficult it was without internet, let me tell you, in the central Delhi area, there is a restoration process of internet which has begun. Suddenly we have, after being in dark in this entire area for the last few days, WhatsApp messages ringing in. Aishwarya, also you were telling us some important announcements are being made by Delhi police, because Vishnu, remember, whatever happens here, and hopefully it will be positive, and after declaring victory and some song and dance, all these protesters would be going back. But the numbers are increasing. A lot of people want to come to Jantar Mantar and celebrate. Aishwarya, you were telling us that the Delhi police already is making announcements there.
3: Our colleague Mukesh Singh Sengar is right there at Jantar Mantar, and he has been telling that Delhi police is continuously announcing on the speakers that students should vacate Jantar Mantar. The metro station has now been open and most of the students are now leaving Jantar Mantar after the resignation and the victory being announced by Abhijit Deepke at Jantar Mantar as well. Mobile services, the internet services have been restored in and around Central Delhi, and that's one point that Rahul Gandhi also raised this morning, tweeting that mobile services have been shut, metro stations have been closed, and people are facing a lot of problems in this vicinity. But certainly now things

0: Are getting back to normal is something that we are witnessing right now after the resignation that happened of Dharmendra Pradhan.
1: It will take some time, of course. Remember, for many days there had been restrictions, and there are so many people at Jantar Mantar. Don't expect that to, in fact, be completely vacated in just the next half hour or so. You will have to give it tonight for it to be completely vacated, people to go off from there. Because remember, once they come out of this place, whatever the government and the CJP has decided, whatever the decision and agreement is, they will have to go back to the same crowd in Jantar Mantar, announce it for the people and go on a high. They would want to claim a massive victory. Abhijit Dibke and others would also make statements. There is going to be a lot of, song and dance about it, because this is genuinely, they would want to send all their supporters back home by saying that you have won a massive victory because you've been here. You've got the government to, in fact, agree to your demand. So you will have to give it some time. But yes, early signs that there are now positivity, which is moving as far as this area is concerned, and the internet being restored. Because around, in and around Jantar Mantar, in 2 kilometer radius area of central Delhi, there was no internet. You could only make normal telephone calls, but there were no WhatsApp, no messaging, nothing else.
2: Yes. Now that... Yes. In fact, Ankit, stay with me. We're getting in one more set of breaking news that's coming in. Reaction coming in from Rahul Gandhi, the leader of opposition, where he has said that the resignation is the first step towards reform. He has congratulated the students. In fact, he's also gone ahead in a lengthy statement. He has said that there are two demands that are still remaining. Number one is the Prime Minister's apology while respecting the students. And he has also said that those found guilty against violence against students must also be booked. Reaction coming in from Rahul Gandhi. Let's listen in.
3: Education Minister Dharmendra Pradhan's resignation is a huge step in rebuilding our education system. It's a symbolic step because he was a symbol, but it is still a big step. And I want to congratulate every single student, every single youngster who came out on the streets and fought for democracy, fought for the future of this country, and defended the Constitution. I'm proud of you. Well done. It's also a signal to other parts of society, farmers, laborers, poor people, anybody who this regime is attacking and oppressing. There is wisdom and courage in standing up. Daro mat, let's get rid of this regime that is attacking India, destroying our constitution, capturing all our institutions. Let me remind the government, there is still two demands outstanding. The first one, and most important one, anybody who has raised a finger on our students, beaten them, shot at them, has to be held accountable. People who've organized it, people who've implemented it, all have to be punished. And the final demand, that the Prime Minister of India, out of respect for the students of India, out of respect for the future of India, has to apologize to the students who were brutalized and attacked. Thank you. Jai Hind.
2: All right, first reaction coming in there from the leader of opposition, Rahul Gandhi. Ankit and Vishnu, continue to stay with us. Vishnu, I would want to come to you on that. Well, first and foremost thing is that it seems that the leader of opposition is not aligned with the protesters, because the kind of demands that he has placed and the kind of demands the CJP had uploaded in their updated roster do not simply align. Now, there are two. He's first gone ahead to thank the students, to congratulate the students. In the end, when we come to the end of the statement, he said that the time has come to remove the government. It seems like the government is not willing to bow down. It seems that the parliament sessions will only get more stormy in the coming days. Vishnu?
4: No, you know, I think what Rahul Gandhi had to say is that he wants an apology from the Prime Minister. That was perhaps the key part of what he said. The other things, you know, were fairly par for course. The protesters have not so far said that. All they want is an apology from the Rapid Action Force and the Delhi Police. Now, the Congress Party, remember, was not a part of these protests which have been taking place in Jantar Mantar. Their leaders started belatedly coming to that site. But the Congress Janta Party, in fact, they had their own protests outside the Prime Minister's residence a couple of days back. When I asked the CJP whether, you know, their movement and their cause was being usurped in a sense by the Congress Party, they said that no, in fact, they welcome any opposition parties who decide to come on board. So we've seen Trinamool Congress leaders. I saw Moha Moitra there yesterday, Kollar Manaji as well. There have been Congress leaders, Samajwadi Party leaders. We've seen Omar Abdullah also go into that area. So we've seen a lot of opposition leaders get in as far as this is concerned. But an apology from the Prime Minister is not something that has been publicly sort of looked at so far. And if they keep raising their demands at this juncture, as we actually see footage now of the meetings taking place at Constitutional Club, Ashutosh and Saurabh Das representing the CJP, Jitendra Singh and JP Nadda representing the BJP and the government. If they increase their demands at this stage, then, it's going to get messy because the numbers are genuinely large at this stage in central Delhi. There have been tweets by the Delhi government as well saying that, look, please do not head to that particular area. The metro has been reopened. That's an important message. And I believe that the internet is sort of coming back to life in that area. Remember, that was also restricted. Basically, if connectivity is enhanced, then people get the message that, look, it's over. The metro is back. Please start leaving now. Because there is a law and order concern in that particular area. They want it to peacefully end. I think we will get a clear idea of where this is headed in the next couple of minutes when Saurabh and Ashutosh actually come out, whether they take questions from these ministers. We're going to have to wait and see. But you can be rest assured that there is going to be some sort of a massive, massive victory announcement or an announcement, I should say, at Jantar Mantar in a little while from now. So we're going to have to wait and see what happens. You see smiles on their face over there. And a rather stern-looking JP Nadda and Jitendra Singh. It sort of reflects, where this is all ended up. But what will happen now is there that written agreement. We're going to have to wait and see. So that's what we are waiting for. There should be sound bites as they get out. And Ankit is over there. As they get out of Constitution Club where these talks are taking place.
2: Keith, coming back to you on that, and in just a short while from now, we'll also be joined by a political editor, Vasudha, on the broadcast. But Ankit, I would want to come back to you because we've just gotten visuals of the meeting that is being held inside the Constitution Club. Let's just describe to our viewers on the kind of body language, the kind of expressions that are there. On one side, as I can see, that the government side, which is being represented by Jitendra Singh, MOS, PMO, and Union Minister JP Nadda, they look serious, they have a serious look on their face, whereas when we talk about Saurabh Das, when you talk about the CJP representatives, they look relaxed, they feel positive about the whole situation. Third round of talks that are being held, yesterday there were two rounds of talks that were already done, there was a deadlock, there was no breakthrough, soon after which the third round of talks is being held. It's underway as we speak. Dharmendra Pradhan's resignation demand has already been expected. Ankit, what are you picking up? You're there where the action is.
1: We got to understand, this is the third meeting, but just understand the context and the chronology of how things have happened. The first meeting took place only after the clashes on the 20th of July. That was when these two gentlemen from the CJP were called to the residence of JP Nadda, the union minister, where they spent 4 to 5 hours and came out and said nothing is happening. The government has only said that they will come back to it. Second happened when the government relented. Government relented for a neutral venue conversation. And this was the place where the conversation took place yesterday, where more or less the government said we are in agreement with all the other demands except JP Nadda's, except Dharmendra Pradhan's resignation. And third meeting is happening after Janvendra.

0: accountability on one hand, compensation on the other, and apart from that, a way to move forward is something that the CJP would want to celebrate, and so will the government. The government will say, we are being responsive, we have heard to what the people have been saying and heeded to their demand. But while you were asking that questions about the demands which have been raised by Rahul Gandhi, of course, slightly different from what the CJP has said, taking it, because remember, the CJP is also asking for apology from Delhi police and the RAF. Rahul Gandhi taking it to the question of how the people were dealt in the last 30 days. The fact is that despite, all the conversation around whether there are differences, why is Rahul Gandhi not going to Jantar Mantar, the fact is that the young of this country, the youth of this country, the people, those who are in their 18 to 25, they are the ones, those who have forced. They have forced, the movement became much bigger than Sonam Wangchuk, then the CJP, then the opposition, even the media. They forced everybody to follow their agenda, and that's their victory. So, the politics and how it will play out on Monday will be one part of it, because the opposition, and dare I say, was able to put their weight behind a demand that the people were making. Because remember, a lot of times in the last 12, 15 years, we have only heard, the opposition is also tone deaf. They don't understand the issues of the people. And where is the opposition? This time, they were also able to come onto the street in whatever way they could, whether it's the Aam Aadmi Party, the Samajwadi Party, the Congress, all of them were able to galvanize behind an issue that everybody would feel they have forced the government to act. And that is something that a bigger takeaway of all these people. Let me very quickly show you. This is the entrance of the Constitution Club where the meeting is going taking place at this moment. Last time, that is yesterday, this kind of arrangement was not made. So as soon as the meeting got over, there was massive chaos. Learning from that, today a full cordon has been created where the ministers and the CJP protest spokesperson will come and present their point of view of what happened in those talks, which I don't suspect much of friction that is going to take place. Aishwarya, as we were talking about the developments here and the other three demands, Rahul Gandhi has his own demand of Prime Minister's apology. That is something that they will fight it out in the parliament, I'm sure. But the fact is that this is something that all of everybody from opposition to the protesters to CJP will sort of take claim as victory, playing the part that they did. The other three demands, do you feel that they are going to be a sticking point, or is just about a matter of how they are worded and what is said?
1: Well, the CJP has made it very clear that they want a written assurance on the demands that have been put out. And after the resignation, they have put out a tweet stating that one demand is now confirmed by the government. Three demands are still pending. So they want these three demands. I think the Delhi police or RAF, putting out that unconditional apology in public, and Rahul Gandhi saying that Prime Minister should apologize to the nation. Quite difficult to have on paper, but the government will now move forward from all of this, because the major one was the resignation of Dharmendra Pradhan. That is accepted. One of the major, another piece of news that I'm getting from the Lok Sabha is that the bill has already been listed for Monday, which is the Public Examination Prevention of Unfair Means Amendment Bill 2026, that will be tabled by Dr. Jitendra Singh, that comes under DOPT. And remember,
0: this is a very important news, and this is a big breaking story that we are bringing you here on NDTV. Aishwarya Jain, my colleague, breaking for our viewers that the government is very swift in moving. On Monday, they will present the new bill, the new bill to be, in fact, for the consideration of the parliament to be made into an act for unfair means for paper leaks and the new, in fact, ways that the government is, in fact, planning to counter it. Remember, Saurav Das, the CJP spokesperson, had earlier said that, they are bringing this in a hurry. We want a robust discussion as far as this bill is concerned. But this is the government also trying to now get ahead of the messaging curve as far as they are concerned, trying to tell that it is just not, we won't stop at the resignation of Dharmendra Pradhan. We actually are doing something that people can take back home as systemic changes.
1: Well, certainly the government is acting on policy, on administration, and also on the reforms at the same time when dialogue is happening with the CJP. The Congress and opposition parties clearly stated that they will not have a discussion until and unless Dharmendra Pradhan resigns. Now, there are two more demands that have been put forward by Rahul Gandhi. It would be very interesting to see whether now they will be in the parliament having a fruitful discussion, debate, a constructive one that the government is looking forward to. But it is a written assurance that the CJP is still

0: still asking from the government to put forward?
1: I think of all the four demands that the CJP has put, except the unconditional apology, and I have a feeling that the government and the spokesperson there will find a way around it, because if the government agrees to all the other demands, whether it is compensation or the resignation has already been fulfilled, CJP will find it very, very difficult to just go and tell people that, you know what, 90% of our demands have been met, just one apology from Delhi police is something which the government is not agreeing, and that is then become a little bit difficult for even for their supporters to palate, because not everybody here possibly is going to rally behind that demand.
2: Yes.
1: There is a way, possibly they will find a way to form a commission of what happened on that day, inquiry on that, on high-handedness of the police. That is something that the government could be agreeable about, but I don't see at this moment major hurdles as far as the movement forward is concerned between the government and the protesters represented by the CJP in these talks that are taking place here.
2: Right. Ankit, our political editor, Vasudha, is also joining us on the broadcast. Vasudha, what do you make out of the whole situation? Two rounds of talks held. It was a deadlock. Third round, which is underway. What are you expecting?
3: Tanisha, Vishnu and Ankit, this is unprecedented. As somebody who's been covering the government for several years, I've not seen a sitting minister of the Modi government resign because he's been surrounded by controversies. This is a political decision that the government has taken. One of a kind, very unusual in the Modi government. The last time I heard something like this happening was MJ Akbar resigning due to MeToo allegations. And, you know, this time it's Dharmendra Pradhan. It was expected at some level, but remember, Dharmendra Pradhan is a heavyweight. He's a political heavyweight, comes from a political family, was once to be the, you know, chief minister of Odisha, also speculated once to be the president of, the BJP. Clearly a heavyweight, not an easy decision for the BJP to make, but they've done this. The government has done this. And according to my sources, the prime minister himself has taken this call, which also means that this movement has struck a chord somewhere. The government wants to make it very clear that it does not alienate any youngsters. This is the most important demographic potential that we have, the most important strength that the country has, and probably the government also wants to make it clear that it wants to send out the right message. Vishnu, you've been going to Jantar Mantar so often. Tell us, did you expect this to happen? Because for a lot of us who cover the BJP and government, you know, the party asking Dharmendra Pradhan to step down was, you know, an impossibility. But, you know, we also felt that he could possibly resign on his own. We didn't see this coming as soon as today. This also means that probably the government felt that all the outreach that it was doing with regard to youngsters was probably falling short at some level.
4: No, you know, I think when I was there till quite late in the evening last night, and I saw that the numbers were only building up. It was going up. There was no, there was no slowing down. In the morning yesterday, remember, there was a message from Sonam Wangchuk that looked that there'd be compensation which is paid to the families of those students who died by suicide and need, let there be no FIRs. But there wasn't that very obvious message of let the education minister has to resign, to which the students, of course, said that, thank you very much, sir. You've been a key part of this entire protest, but we are going nowhere. And it just seemed to me that there was more support building for the students. In his interview to me yesterday, Ashutosh of the Cockroach Janata Party said that they expected very large numbers over the weekend, and they expected numbers all across the country as well. I think the BJP is now acting because they believe that there is some sort of merit in that argument, that this support, the support for this movement is only going up. It's not ending. It's not sort of at a standstill. It's not a neither here nor there as far as young people in this country are concerned, whether they are young professionals or students, which is why I think that the government has acted with a great deal of speed after deciding or giving indicators that they're willing to do that. Yes, that resignation letter of Dharmendra Pradhan was a surprise, but you make the point that this is obviously a decision which has been taken quite quickly by the BJP because they saw the writing on the wall. My own reading of this from a political standpoint is that if this all works out, if these two young boys, and they're very young, both of them, go back over there and then declare that, you know, we've got all of these agreements, we've got it in writing, and if the BJP gets in writing from them that they're ending their protests, then all that will take place is that this round of protests will end. It will be pause for the CJP, and it will be pause for the Congress, for the BJP as well, for both sides to actually recalibrate their positions, see what they want to do going forward. The BJP is very nimble on its feet. They will be reacting and they will be addressing what they themselves feel is a problem. They are unable to get through quite effectively.

0: effectively to that Instagram generation of young Indians. The CJP will be deciding what their larger political agenda is. They're not quite a political party, in the way that some would perhaps want them to be. So they would be using this as a strategic pause. But I think the larger contours of a BJP battle against a new political force is something that's going to be defined in the months, perhaps years ahead.
1: Right, Vishnu and Ankit, in fact, I should admit that these protests have also made me think how little I know about, what the Gen Z actually wants. And probably this is also the government trying to attempt to make sense of what kind of demands that youngsters of the country have and what probably is the best way to reach out to them, which is why they probably tried a lot of things. The resignation of Dharmendra Pradhan has also happened today, which means that the government is in extremely serious about not alienating any section of the youth. It's time for a short break. We'll be back in just a bit.

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0: said, ye le le. We said, maybe not. 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
5: 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With multiple challengers in the fray, the TMC also has done a bit of DJ. Remember, this is also a district that has been plagued by communal violence. Come to some of the sabhas that the BJP is also organizing, especially in the villages of West Bengal.
4: When stories have impact.
6: Padmasar Joshi, managing editor and prime time anchor.
4: Then news has influence. The buck stops here with Padmaja Joshi.
5: Your work is being watched by people. You think that you're making an impact in this time. I think that's really a huge validation, very rewarding, and I'm pretty certain that Team NDTV will go from strength to strength.
7: Our pure Shahi Paneer Masala. 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

0: हर पल मनाओ केसरी त्योहार। विमल बोलो जुबा केसरी।
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11: अरे मेरे राजा।
12: He has resigned because he does not want the youth of India to get misled by anti-national forces. Why did this happen? What led to this? We have all that for you and more. First up, the headlines. Education by Dharmendra Pradhan resigns. Education minister has cited moral grounds for his resignation, saying that students' future is paramount. Third round of talks underway between Cockroach Janata Party and government. Two senior ministers, JP Nadda and Dr. Jitender Singh, now are meeting CJP members at the Constitution Club. As protests turn violent, human cost rises. NDTV speaks to injured police personnel who recount the chaos as both cops bear the brunt of the violence. Congress MP Rahul Gandhi congratulates protesting NEET students after Dharmendra Pradhan's resignation. He says this is the first step towards revamping the education system of India. He further reminds the government that two demands are outstanding. Prime Minister Modi releases second edition of his Insta outreach video. He thanks India's youth for their support. He says that their trust is his biggest strength. Activist Sonam Wangchuk breaks silence on ending fast. He says his priority was protecting students from FIRs. He clarified that Pradhan's resignation was only one among several demands. And he says that he ended the fast after written assurances of no action against protesters.

Well, Dharmendra Pradhan, sitting education minister of the Modi government, has resigned, taking moral responsibility of what is happening around him. He says that he does not want youngsters of India to get misled by anti-national forces. And this happens even as the third round of talks are underway between the government, two senior ministers, Dr. Jitendra Singh and JP Nadda, talking to Kokro Janta Party members at the Constitution Club. Kokro Janta Party leaders Ashutosh Ranka and Saurav Das are talking to Dr. Jitendra Singh and also JP Nadda. Now, this conversation, this deliberation comes just hours, in fact, just an hour after Dharmendra Pradhan's resignation. And according to sources, the CJP had raised pending demands of students during this discussion. Remember that the CJP has been raising three important demands. Dharmendra Pradhan's resignation was one of them. They also want cases against protesters to be withdrawn, and they also want action against those who allegedly committed violence against protesters. They also want compensation for families who faced deaths of victims.

0: The Prime Minister posting twice on Instagram just in a span of 24 hours. We saw the talks and deliberations that began yesterday between the government taking that forward was the two union ministers, JP Nadda and MOS PMO Dr. Jitendra Singh, with CJP delegation Saurabh Das and Ashutosh Ranka. Now, the timing here is something which one must notice. Since yesterday, things like these were making the rounds, that sources are saying that Dharmendra Pradhan won't resign. Earlier today, we also heard Rahul Gandhi reiterating the same thing, that Dharmendra Pradhan might not resign, but it's a non-negotiable demand by the students, by the Kokru Janata Party leadership. Now, just an hour before the third round of talks was supposed to happen, we had the official letter doing the rounds by Dharmendra Pradhan himself tendering his resignation to the Prime Minister of India. So, yes, it's correct that last 24 hours actually have been actually very, very action-packed. Now, with the CJP delegation already in talks with the MOS, PMO and Union Health Minister JP Nadda, a lot more clarity is expected post this meeting, because they have released an updated list of demands. Dharmendra Pradhan's resignation, and now they have 1 crore compensation to be given to the families, and also demanding a public apology from RAF and Delhi police with regards to the brutality against students on 20th of July when the Sansad Chalo march was underway. So much more clarity will get once this meeting that is underway in Constitution Club here.
1: That's right, Soumya. But the main sticking point, Dharmendra Pradhan's resignation has been sorted. That's out of the way. And there are three barriers to the government having its way. One, of course, was activist Sonam Wangchuk. They have dealt with him. They have also helped him end his fast. And he clearly also has said that he has ended his fast after a written assurance that, cases against protesters will be withdrawn. He only ended his fast because he did not want FIRs against students. He did not want students to face legal consequences. Then, of course, there is the opposition, and then there are the CJP protesters at Jantar Mantar. I think the Jantar Mantar protests are something that the government was extremely worried about, apprehensive about, because that also had an impact not just offline but also online. The government was cognizant of the fact that social media is no longer just a factor. It does not want sentiment on social media to be against it, especially among sections of youngsters, which is a huge demographic potential that we have. And when it comes to the opposition, the government is very clear that they will be able to deal with them, because they feel that the youngsters are the people that they need to directly deal with, which is why the Prime Minister has been speaking directly to young people with Insta Reel type videos. Soumya, can you also take us through the three round of talks that have happened from the government side with the CJP leaders? Because the first meeting in some ways was not that great, because, you know, it happened in the residence of JP Nadda. The government was not really sure as to what it could promise. There were no guarantees given. But in just a spate of 5 days, the government's minister, the minister in the government, has resigned, which means that clearly the government is taking these demands seriously.
0: Well, Vasudha, yes, there people were expecting that there might be a deadlock, because nobody had any idea that Dharmendra Pradhan would actually end up tendering his resignation. Because let's see, from the very first day, which is 20th of July, when the delegation first met JP Nadda, that day there were just communication with regards to what the demands are. Time was sought from JP Nadda's end to be discussed with senior leadership within the government and to get back to the CJP delegation as to what is the way ahead. Now, after that, there were two proposals given by JP Nadda for meetings, for communication. However, they were denied by CJP delegation, demanding that it should be taking place at a neutral location or Jantar Mantar itself. If there are security concerns, we can go ahead with a neutral place, but keeping in mind that the meeting will only happen if there is something concrete going to come out of it. Just communication and no concrete solution coming out of it makes no point of going ahead with the meeting. Now, cut to, we saw what happened yesterday. We saw the two union ministers meeting the two delegates of the CJP. The meeting went on for around 2 hours, and in that meeting, there were in

0: Principal approval given to the 1 crore compensation demand, withdrawal of FIRs and no action towards the protesters. This was conveyed by JP Nadda and MOS Jitendra Singh to the CJP delegation. However, they had sought some time to get a clarity on whether Dharmendra Pradhan will be resigning or not. After that, we had series of comments, statements coming from CJP's end that they need a clarity, then only they'll be in a position to decide what their next course of action will be. Post that we also saw, they had posted online that there will be across India in several districts candle march. So everything was in place. They were ready, given Dharmendra Pradhan would not resign. They will go ahead with the marches, with the protest. However, right before 1 hour of this third round of meeting, wherein everybody was eagerly waiting what would come out of it, we had Dharmendra Pradhan tendering his resignation. So the timing here is something to be taken in note of,
1: right?
0: Because since day one, if you look at it, when Abhijit Dibke was also supposed to land in India, everybody, all the people who were in support of the CJP movement, they were supposed to join the movement. They thought no such protest will be happening,
1: right?
0: They won't be allowed by the authorities. We saw that happening from day one and picking up the pace, and here we are today with Dharmendra.
1: I think Soumya, you know what you say is completely right. I also agree with the fact that, you know, the timing of this has been particularly critical, because, you know, it couldn't have come at a better time for the opposition. The opposition may not have joined ranks with the CJP completely, but this issue resonated with youngsters of India, and the opposition, you know, clearly could not take notice of it. And that's clearly what happened, because the monsoon session of the parliament, the first week, was a complete washout, because while we were talking about, you know, bigger things like delimitation, youth issues completely took center stage. No business, no meaningful transaction took place in the first week of the parliament, because the Congress party also started demanding resignation of Dharmendra Pradhan. In fact, on the 21st of July, after the 20th July protest by CJP members and also youngsters of the country, what we saw was Rahul Gandhi taking lead and protesting in front of the Prime Minister's residence. And that also in some ways mobilized the opposition parties. And just 2 days ago on the 24th, what we saw was the entire, on the 23rd of July, the entire opposition marching to Gandhi Smriti. Tomorrow was the big candlelight march of the CJP. On Monday, the bill was supposed to be brought in, public examinations, prevention of unfair means. The amendments to that bill was to be brought in. The government, in fact, worked overtime. In 24 hours, it got all those amendments ready, and it is supposed to be one of the most stringent bills that, you know, clearly classifies organized crime. It really increases penalties and punishments for anyone who's found accused in, of course, you know, paper leaks. And of course, there are fast track courts that will be put in place. That's what the Prime Minister also promised, with the legal backing of an already prevalent system. So there are many moves when it comes to reforms that the government promised. The government also brought in that overhaul of NTA, and also, most importantly, shunted the CBSE secretary out. But the opposition and the CJP protesters just had one question to ask. If you had all of this in mind, why did you not do this earlier? So clearly there are some answers and there are some questions that remain unanswered. And clearly with Dharmendra Pradhan's resignation, the government hopes that it has cut its losses. It has also moved the clock forward in terms of leaving the opposition with very few options now, because I think for the CJP, their biggest demand of Dharmendra Pradhan's resignation has been fulfilled. So clearly it's easy for the government to tell them to ask protesters to go back to their homes while it works on its reform agenda. For the opposition, of course, this remains a political fight, which will, of course, play out on Monday. Let's take a look at some reactions.
2: Education Minister Dharmendra Pradhan's resignation is a huge step in rebuilding our education system. It's a symbolic step because he was a symbol, but it is still a big step. And I want to congratulate every single student, every single youngster who came out on the streets and fought for democracy, fought for the future of this country, and defended the Constitution. I'm proud of you. Well done. There is wisdom and courage in standing up. Daro mat. Let's get rid of this regime that is attacking India, destroying our constitution, capturing all our institutions.
3: I'm very, very happy for many reasons, but the main reason is that I believe today, the 25th of July 2026, is the day that the people of our country have started claiming their country back from those who have tried to destroy the Constitution, from those who have tried everything to oppress and suppress the voice of our people. I believe that this is a victory for the youth of India. I am so proud of each one of them who has gone and stood there. They have done it exactly in the way that Mahatma Gandhi taught us. They have done it non-violently. Pellet guns were fired at them. Tear gas was fired at them. They were beaten with lathis. They had serious injuries, but they did not bend. The government had to bend to their will. And that is a lesson for every ruler of this country from now to forever. You have to listen to the will of the people.
4: देखिए भारतीय जनता पार्टी राष्ट्रीय एकता राष्ट्र की समृद्धि के लिए काम करता है और देश के प्रधानमंत्री नरेंद्र मोदी जी ने जिस तरह से पहली बार जब छात्र अपनी मांग को लेकर के आए और आने के बाद एक महीना के अंदर उन्होंने केवल एग्जामिनेशन ही नहीं हुआ बल्कि लिख प्रूफ हुआ और रिजल्ट भी आया लेकिन कुछ बाहरी ताकत के कारण जो देश में एक अलग माहौल बनाने की कोशिश की
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1: Well, the CJP there claiming complete credit for Dharmendra Pradhan's resignation. This is probably for the first time that a senior minister in the Modi cabinet has resigned because he was surrounded by controversies. He says that he did this because he does not want youngsters of the country to get misled by anti-national forces. But remember, this is also because the protest was taking a larger shape and the government was cognizant of that. The government also believed that it's time to end the protest, which is why it started a dialogue with the CJP protesters on the 20th of July when the protest was still underway in New Delhi. After that, the opposition took leadership of the agitation. Rahul Gandhi today says that he is not going to buckle down under pressure. He says that there are many things that are remaining. Resignation is just the beginning of the end. The Congress party says this is the beginning of the end, while the BJP has come forward to say that Dharmendra Pradhan's resignation is just a reflection of how committed the government is when it comes to its promises to the youngsters of the country. It has also initiated a series of reforms, starting with complete overhaul of the education ministry. Bureaucrats have been replaced. There's also been a complete overhaul of the National Testing Agency, which is responsible for conducting competitive examinations. We'll also see a new bill come up in the parliament on Monday. It's already been listed as the Lok Sabha itinerary. This is public examinations, prevention of unfair means, amendments to it. This also means that organized crime will be dealt with very strictly when it has to do with paper leaks. This is for the first time that the law is being made far more stringent, and the government expects the opposition to climb down on its position and participate in discussions, while the opposition says that it has several other promises that need to be met by the government. My colleague Soumya Jaiswal joins us with more details on this. Soumya, what exactly is happening on the CJP front? Because those visuals from Jantar Mantar, clearly celebrations are on, and why not? Because this clearly is probably for the first time they feel that, you know, something has moved because they asked for it, right? This is not usual in Modi government that a minister, and that too a heavyweight minister, resigns. So they clearly are seeing this as a reflection of their efforts. The opposition is also claiming the same thing, but the government is very clear that, you know, people can claim credit for what they do. They are just going to ensure that their losses are not too much. When it comes to the CJP, how is the Cockroach Janata Party going to look at the resignation of Dharmendra Pradhan, and what is it that they would expect more from the government? What is it that would make them end the protest? What is it that would help them ask protesters to go back homes?
2: Well, see, Vasudha, as you've correctly pointed, this is, of course, one of the heavyweights ministers' resignation, a one-of-a-kind first in the entire 12-year of Modi government in India. So, yes, it is, of course, a big thing. On one hand, we have Congress saying it's the beginning of the end, but on the other side, we have BJP saying that it's a sign of integrity, and it also shows that how NDA government is committed towards the youth and their future. So now what is expected from CJP's end as to what happens from here on, when they will be ending their protest? It has been made
1: the PC, the joint PC of the government and CJP leaders, is all set to begin at Constitution Club. Let's listen in to what they're saying.
3: पिछले कुछ दिनों में 3 राउंड डिस्कशन सरकार की डेलीगेशन के साथ हमारे हुए हैं। 37 दिनों से जो हमारा जंतर मंतर पर प्रदर्शन चल रहा था,

0: The July 28th Sansad Chalo march call by the students, but they came late, and therefore this the reason we saw such an agitation that broke out. But certainly the demands have been met by the government as far as the resignation of Dharmendra Pradhan, the compensation to the students who committed suicide, and also the third demand of not taking any legal action against those students who were agitating, after which a joint press conference was done of the two union ministers and the CJP delegation. And certainly the government felt that there should be transparency, there should be this message from delegation level talks with the government that should reach out to the students in large numbers, so that as soon as these students can move out of Jantar Mantar, go back to their homes and further indulge in their studies. This is the reason perhaps a joint press conference was done, and now appealing from the press conference over here to all those students to go back and to vacate Jantar Mantar as soon as possible. But yes, they haven't spoken about the demand that they put forward on their tweet about seeking an apology from Delhi police or the RAF, and also what Rahul Gandhi stated, that Prime Minister should apologize and they should take action against those who have beaten the students up. That is something that has not been discussed as of now. But yes, the press conference by the CJP delegation just ended at the CCI as well.
1: So the CJP and the government joint press conference is over now, and CJP leaders have announced that the agitation now stands withdrawn, which means protesters can go back home because their demands have been met. There's a 5-point charter that's been handed over to the government. The government says that it'll respond to all of that, and that deals with education reforms. It says that it'll get back to the CJP leaders in about 4 weeks. But the moot point was the resignation of Dharmendra Pradhan, the education minister. That has happened, which means that the resolution of talks is almost in sight. With that, it's time for a short break. More news on the other side.
2: थोड़े में ज्यादा स्वाद के हित तो है इसकी खास बात।
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14: What seems settled for me is unfinished business. So I rewind, I pause, I reflect, I dig, until what's buried stands up to be counted. Breaking ground, not just headlines, the meaning behind them. This is Breaking Ground with me, Vedika Sood.
15: मीठा या नमकीन चाहे जैसे खाओ 100% सूजी से बनी आर प्योर वर्मिसली स्वादिष्ट सेहतमंद हर रोज
16: Bishnu, you know, just as you were speaking, because you've also reported from here and we know how difficult it was without internet, let me tell you, in the central Delhi area, there is the restoration process of internet which has begun. Suddenly we have, after being in dark in this entire area for the last few days, WhatsApp messages ringing in. Aishwarya, also you were telling us some important announcements are being made by Delhi police, because Vishnu, remember, whatever happens here, and hopefully it will be positive, and you know, the after declaring victory and some song and dance, all these protesters would be going back, but the numbers are increasing. A lot of people want to come to Jantar Mantar and celebrate. Aishwarya, you were telling us that the Delhi police already is making announcements there.
17: Our colleague Mukesh Sengar is right there at Jantar Mantar, and he has been telling that Delhi police is continuously announcing on the speakers that students should vacate Jantar Mantar. The metro station has now been open and most of the students are now leaving Jantar Mantar after the resignation and the victory being announced by Abhijit Deepke at Jantar Mantar as well. Mobile services, the internet services have been restored in and around Central Delhi, and that's one point that Rahul Gandhi also raised this morning, tweeting that mobile services have been shut, metro stations are being closed and people are facing a lot of problems in this vicinity. But certainly now things are getting back to normal is something that we are witnessing right now after the resignation that happened of Dharmendra Pradhan.
16: It will take some time, of course. Remember, for many days there had been restrictions and there are so many people at Jantar Mantar. Don't expect that to in fact be completely vacated in just the next half hour or so. You will have to give it tonight for it to be completely vacated, people to go off from there, because remember, once they come out of this place, whatever the government and the CJP has decided, whatever the decision and agreement is, they will have to go back to the same crowd in Jantar Mantar, announce it for the people and go on a high. They would want to claim a massive victory. Abhijit Deepke and others would also make statements. There is going to be a lot of song and dance about it, because this is genuinely, they would want to send.
1: In an unusual move today, sitting education minister, a heavyweight of the BJP, has resigned. Dharmendra Pradhan is no longer the education minister of the country. We don't know who gets that additional charge. Is there a new education minister that we'll get to see in a few hours from now? That we don't know. But CJP, the Kokro Janta Party and the government have held a joint press conference, and the government has made it very clear that it's looking into the two demands that the CJP leaders have raised. In fact, it's also come closer to sort of fulfilling them. The CJP, meanwhile, has said that its demands have been met, especially of cases being withdrawn against the alleged perpetrators of violence on the July 20th protest. More importantly, this move can have political ramifications. The opposition has claimed complete credit for the resignation of Dharmendra Pradhan. Rahul Gandhi is all set to speak to media in a few minutes from now. We'll get you a lot of updates from that as well. It's time for a short break. More news and updates on the other side.

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6: Vishnu, you know, just as you were speaking, because you've also reported from here and we know how difficult it was without internet, let me tell you, in the central Delhi area, there is the restoration process of internet which has begun. Suddenly we have, after being in dark in this entire area for the last few days, WhatsApp messages ringing in. Aishwarya, also you were telling us some important announcements are being made by Delhi police, because Vishnu, remember, whatever happens here, and hopefully it will be positive, and you know, the after declaring victory and some song and dance, all these protesters would be going back, but the numbers are increasing. A lot of
7: well, India's education minister Dharmendra Pradhan has resigned now. Padmaja Joshi is here with me. Padmaja, not often do we see sitting ministers in the Modi government resign because they're surrounded by controversies. This is a very mindful decision that the government has taken. Dharmendra Pradhan, of course, has said in his resignation letter that he does not want youngsters of the country to get misled by anti-national forces. On the other hand, CJP government talks have ended and there seems to be some sight of resolution because the CJP has asked for the agitation to be withdrawn. In fact, it's announced that the agitation now stands withdrawn and protesters can go home peacefully.
8: In fact, any time now, we are expecting Leader of Opposition in the Lok Sabha, Rahul Gandhi, to speak again. Remember, soon after the resignation of Dharmendra Pradhan was announced in the morning, Rahul Gandhi said that I congratulate the youth of this country. It's a big step forward, but a very interesting point that he made after, he said that this shows this government is now suffering from distrust of people and now it's time to overthrow this repressive regime. Listen in.
9: Education Minister Dharmendra Pradhan's resignation is a huge step in rebuilding our system. It's a symbolic step because he was a symbol, but it is still a big step. And I want to congratulate every single student, every single youngster who came out on the streets and fought for democracy, fought for the future of this country and defended the constitution. I'm proud of you. Well done. It's also a signal to other parts of society, farmers, poor people, anybody who this regime is attacking and oppressing. There is wisdom and courage in standing up. Daro mat, let's get rid of this regime that is attacking India, destroying our constitution, capturing all our institutions. Let me remind the government, there is still two demands outstanding. The first one, and most important one, anybody who has raised a finger on our students, beaten them, shot at them, has to be held accountable. People who've organized it, people who've implemented it, all have to be punished. And the final demand, that the Prime Minister of India, out of respect for the students of India, out of respect for the future of India, has to apologize to the students who were brutalized and attacked. Thank you. Jai Hind.
7: The Leader of Opposition, Rahul Gandhi, Congress MP there. You know, Padmaja, he first said that Dharmendra Pradhan is the symbol of incompetence of the government. He said that it's important for him to resign to at least tell the students that this system is capable of being even rejected.
8: But you know, Vasudha, look at the visuals from Jantar Mantar. Very, very interesting optics. There was huge celebration, and these are pictures from before the agitation had been called off. Abhijit Dibke, the founder of the CJP, today morning he said, I've got typhoid, but he, despite that, came there. Aishwarya Jain joins us now, because this is going to be the tricky part. At Jantar Mantar, like we've been saying, there are a very, very different kind of people who have assembled. Yes, there are the students, those from the CJP, some political parties, some student groups, but some people as well. Live shots that you're getting right now from the main stage at Jantar Mantar over there, where people are basically being told a little bit of celebration you had earlier, Jan Gan Man being sung there, and now the police on their loudhailers is making announcements that the metro stations, about 16 of them, had been shut since morning. Those metro stations had opened. Please start filtering out. Let's listen into what is being said on the stage right now.
10: सरकार से इस बात पर भी सहमति बनी है कि फ्यूचर में भी किसी भी प्रोटेस्टर या ऑर्गेनाइजर को जंतर मंतर के इस प्रदर्शन के लिए या 20 जुलाई के प्रदर्शन के लिए कानूनी तौर पर परेशान ना किया जाए। हमारी तीसरी 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
7: Well, Padmaja, there's complete atmosphere of festivities and celebration at Jantar Mantar. So clearly, the CJP will claim credit for this. The opposition will claim credit for this.
8: What happens to the CJP next? I'm very curious about that. Entrant, remember Ramlila Maidan, all of Aam Aadmi Party, that India Against Corruption, yes, then metamorphosed into Aam Aadmi Party. These are 4-5 young men and women. What happens to them now? Look, and look at the body language also, Vasudha. You know, they're saying, jhukti hai duniya, jhukane wala chahiye. Wo kehte the ki ye sarkar mein istife nahi hote, humne istifa. So it doesn't seem as if they're just going to give all of this up and then go back to their day jobs.
7: Yeah.
8: Is there any talk that you've picked up of a possible future in politics for them?
7: Well, I think Abhijit Dibke is, comes from the SE community. He's from Maharashtra. So clearly, there is a lot of buzz around him in Maharashtra. That's what my sources from Maharashtra tell me. About the others, they come from, aspirational classes. They're also seen as upper class boys, upper class youth leaders.
8: And so they've had a brush with politics earlier, because at least two of them, Ashutosh as well as Abhijit, have been working with the Aam Aadmi Party earlier, even though it was in the social media team. So they've been there in that political backdrop. You had, of course, one of them who was removed from his post, Vijeta Daya, used to work with a YouTuber doing a lot of political satire. Same for Saurav Das, used to work for a magazine, has been a legal journalist. So they've had their run-ins with politics as it is.
7: But this association with Aam Aadmi Party could actually be a liability for them as well.
8: Yeah.
7: Now that they're morphing into something that's bigger than probably an entity that just had a protest, they've managed to get the government to work on so many moves, including the resignation of a sitting minister, which has never really happened in the last 12 years, which means that there is some potential in there. But yes, who's going to be the next education minister remains a very important, pertinent question. But Padmaja, if I were to ask you, where was the turning point in this whole controversy, right? Mm. Because when it came to farmers or the women of Shaheen Bagh or wrestlers, the government reacted, with all of them with certain sense of surety. Mm. But here I did feel that the government was calculating every day. It was trying to go back on a lot of moves. It was trying to introduce certain things.
8: Yeah.
7: But clearly some things worked, some things didn't work, and the resignation happened today.
8: I think the turning point, as you call it, would be the way in which the agitation spread.
7: Yes.
8: And it took a violent turn in some places. Mm. It's happened in Bihar, it's happened in West Bengal, and it happened in Delhi. Just by the way, even after the resignation of Dharmendra Pradhan, there was about 5 to 10 minutes of stone pelting that took place outside, in the outside periphery of Jantar Mantar today as well, and which is where perhaps, and remember, you also had the Delhi police today morning saying, and I'll bring in Aishwarya Jain also joining us on this. Aishwarya is on the ground there. Delhi police today morning said there were 300 handles from Pakistan which were actively fueling misinformation. Now look, it's very important to put a caveat over here, because largely when something like this is said, people take away from it saying everyone is being called Pakistanis, a foreign hand is being alleged. No, there is a huge section which is genuine, which had genuine problems and grievances. They wanted a solution, which is why they have gone and spoken to the government. They've engaged with the government. There has been a dialogue and they have agreed to call off the protest. But on the outside periphery, there were some bad faith actors who also tried to take advantage. But Aishwarya, the $1 million question now is, who's the next education minister? We'll put you in a spot right at the top. Who's the next education minister? And what next for Dharmendra Pradhan? Because Rahul Gandhi today morning put a caveat in saying, we don't want tabadla, we want istifa.
11: Well, as of now, nobody knows who will be the education minister of the country, but certainly the government has been stating that on one side they are very sensitive about the student demands and they are concerned about the welfare, and therefore several steps are being taken. But on the other, they were also concerned about the anti-social elements that clearly took another turn as far as the entire protest was concerned. They indulged in the violence, and therefore the reason perhaps Amit Shah, one person who was constantly looking and monitoring the entire situation. Now look at the sequence of events. Whenever Union Ministers J.P. Nadda and Jitendra Singh met the CJP delegation, or else they went to meet Sonam Wangchuk, there were series of meetings that were taken by Home Minister Amit Shah for hours. In fact, before the meeting with Sonam Wangchuk, it was a 4-hour long meeting. Before coming to CCI, there was a 3-hour long meeting, and today as well, when the third round of talks were happening, it was at least 1.5 hours when these two ministers were at Home Minister's residence, and Home Minister met the Prime Minister as well. So the government is concerned about all these
8: anti-social elements. Okay, any moment now, Aishwarya, sorry to interrupt you. Any moment now, Rahul Gandhi is going to speak. He already gave a statement earlier in the day. Listen in. All right, we will just cut to it when we have the audio. But here's the thing. Now the politics around this agitation, who gets to take the credit for it, that is going to be very interesting to watch, Vasudha, because here you have the main faces. Yeah. Sonam Wangchuk agreed to it. CJP agreed to it. Now Rahul Gandhi is saying this is the first step. Our ultimate goal is regime change.
7: Absolutely, yeah.
8: How things develop from here, what do you foresee?
7: Well, I think Monday is going to be important here, because I don't think the government is too worried about opposition. The government was only worried about the kind of impact this movement was having online and offline. And while we may say that social media is just one aspect of our lives, 2029 is going to be fought completely on social media. That's the sense a lot of people have. So I think the Prime Minister was very mindful of the fact that he wants to reach out to youngsters. When it comes to opposition, I don't think the worry is that much. For them, the protesters, the apolitical protesters whose parents have voted for the BJP in the past, these youngsters moving away from Narendra Modi and anti-Ni protests becoming largely anti-Modi protests is something they didn't want. Mm. Rahul Gandhi is speaking right now. Let's listen in to him.
12: Namaskar. थोड़ा सा भैया हो जाओ पीछे हाँ सबसे पहले ये जो हमारे स्टूडेंट्स हैं इनकी विक्ट्री है इनकी जीत है जो हिंदुस्तान का फ्यूचर है एजुकेशन सिस्टम जो हमारा हमारी शान हुआ करती थी पूरी दुनिया में 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hold Mr. Amit Shah directly responsible for the violence that has taken place against our students. He authorized the shooting of our students. He authorized the use of lethal weapons, pellet guns, on our students. So that for us is a fundamental issue. We will not accept our own forces shooting the future of India. So that is going to be a major issue in Parliament. Of course, the students, as I said, have also got the demand of an apology from the Prime Minister. Look, this protest, the reason it has happened, the deeper reason it has happened, is that the Indian system, job creation, creation system, education system, institutional system, media system has been destroyed. It has ceased to exist. There are consequences to this. We are facing now a time of serious economic crisis. And in times of serious economic crisis, you need that system. So the government should be aware that what has happened here is just one step in a very deep problem. Listening to what the people of India are saying. And this is a warning to them. This is a warning from the students of India, this is a warning from the opposition, that you cannot run India the way you have been running. This is not your personal fiefdom. This is not something that belongs to you. This belongs to the people of India. This belongs to the Constitution of India. This, all these institutions, they do not belong to you. And if you carry on down this path, you will see that what has happened right now will be at 10 times the scale. So that is basically the message. One by one, please. One by one. Please. देखिए, इसमें हमारा कांग्रेस पार्टी का सेंट्रल प्रिंसिपल है कि हम ये जो सवाल हैं, हमारी जो मीटिंग होती है ऑपोजिशन के साथ, उस मीटिंग में हम रेज करते हैं और जो ऑपोजिशन का कंसेंसस बनता है उस पर हम डिसीजन लेते हैं पार्लियामेंट में। दैट इज़ आर डिसिप्लिन, दैट इज़ आर वे ऑफ फंक्शनिंग। तो आई कैन नॉट आंसर दिस क्वेश्चन राइट नाउ। राम जी, राम जी।
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8: All right, so a fresh set of demands there by Rahul Gandhi, saying that the Prime Minister must apologize, as should the Home Minister, for what happened on the 20th of July. There was a crackdown on student protesters, and if there was excessive force was used against the peaceful protesters, and for that, the Home Minister must take responsibility.
7: Very interestingly, Rahul Gandhi did not really go to Jantar Mantar, Padmaja, but he did thank the CJP and also the protesters. He's basically said that it's his job as the leader of opposition to safeguard

0: students' future. Remember that this is an issue that he's been raising on the 17th of June. He held a public engagement program, Chhatron Ki Goonj, in Kota, and then he followed it up with a program 1 month later in Uttarakhand. And in that 1 month is when CJP sort of mobilized students, protesters, and that probably could have been seen as a missed opportunity by several people in the Congress party. But Rahul Gandhi clearly seems to be taking ownership of this movement, at least when it comes to the political space, the mainstream party space, which is why on the 21st of July, he also held an agitation in front of the Prime Minister.
1: And, you know, in fact, at many levels, what did come across over the last 26 days also is that there is a slight distrust of this entire agitation in the Congress, because the fact that Rahul Gandhi did not go to their platform, like you mentioned, he did a parallel protest, he did parallel programs. But yes, when there was violence, he condemned it. Now that this resignation has happened, he has said that this is a victory of the youth. But the fact that even when today morning Rahul Gandhi did the press conference with the other student leaders who were fasting, he did not share a platform with them, with Saurabh Das, Abhijit Dibke, called the other leaders who belong ironically to the left parties. And he said that, you know, these people are pressuring the government and eventually the government will have to buckle. Saurabh Bhardwaj of Aam Aadmi Party, he tweeted saying, people who do not want to share a stage with the students suddenly want to be seen in their company. So it'll be very interesting and important to now see the dynamics developing from here on. And let's bring in Aishwarya Jain on this as well. When it comes to Monday, crucial day, it'll really decide what happens next, Aishwarya. Rahul Gandhi today gave away absolutely nothing. He said, our future strategy will be decided at a meeting of the INDIA parties on Monday morning. What are you hearing? Because Dr. Jitendra Singh, he's going to get that bill. It's already been listed in the business. What is the opposition stand going to be, according to your sources?
2: Well, I spoke to several leaders from the Samajwadi Party. They are in favor of having a constructive debate in the parliament. They wanted to raise their voice, and that Akhilesh Yadav has also made it clear. Altogether, the India Alliance meeting will take place on Monday, and they will be further strategizing. But there are groups in the opposition bloc that clearly wants now to have a debate on and around the education reforms of the country. And of course, Dr. Jitendra Singh will be tabling the public examination prevention of unfair means amendment bill that was cleared by the cabinet just yesterday under the chairmanship of Prime Minister Narendra Modi. But here, the Congress party still have been stating that they will be continuously asking for an apology from the Prime Minister, and also the action against those police officials who have beaten the students. Altogether, here at the Constitution Club of India, when we asked the CJP delegation that whether, what are their stand on these two demands, because they haven't spoken in that particular press conference about these two demands that the opposition is raising and what they have also tweeted, they clearly stated that we are in talks with the government and we trust government on these issues as well, and we'll be getting back on that. But yes, it would be very interesting to see that whether the entire opposition will sit and have a constructive debate in the parliament on Monday, or will they they will disrupt the parliament.
0: Well, it's very interesting, Aishwarya, that throughout last 1 week, if it was one opposition party that kept consistently raising the issue of resignation of Dharmendra Pradhan, it was a Congress party. And you know, you and I also witnessed those altercations between Samajwadi party leaders and Congress leaders on, you know, aap ye na bataye hame ki hame kya bolna hai, right? You don't tell us what we have to speak. So because Samajwadi party, a lot of other parties were very keen on raising this issue, but they didn't insist so vociferously on the resignation of Dharmendra Pradhan. But Congress party was very clear.
1: Who had an altercation?
0: I will tell you that. So there was all of that going on as well. So Padmaja, so that disagreement was something that was there, but Congress party stuck to its guns, and in some ways it also, it may not have really openly credited CJP all these days, but the demands that Congress party raised were very similar to what the CJP was raising. Probably that also added to the pressure that was mounting on the government. But Aishwarya, when it comes to the Samajwadi party, or the DMK, or the other people who are also important for getting this bill passed, you know, public examinations, prevention of unfair means, the amendments that are being brought in, and this has also become important for the government, because Prime Minister himself has given his word to students. How is the ruling party going to manage numbers? Or, you know, now that the semantics is over, the symbolism is over, the resignation has happened, is the government even serious about getting this done?
2: Well, the government has put ball in the court of the opposition. Now, the government will be asking the opposition to have a constructive debate. If they will be disrupting, then it will be the opposition who will be blamed to not have a discussion, because all the demands of the students have been met by the government of India. And while having a very transparent way, they did a joint press conference acknowledging the demands and also what steps the government has taken over the last 2.5 years. Prime Minister himself spoken for three times at least in last 1 week directly on the NEET paper cases, and now of course the demand of resignation of Dharmendra Pradhan. So all of demands have been met. The government is bringing up the bill in the parliament. Now the ball will definitely be in the court of opposition. The government will come out and say if the opposition does not agree with the discussion or with the disrupt, then these are the people who are just politicizing, is what the BJP has been continuously saying, that Congress is politicizing the entire issue, and they are not just for the students, they are there for the political gains. And
1: sorry to interrupt you, Aishwarya, because we've also got Congress leader Sachin Pilot joining us now, Congress leader and Congress MLA in Rajasthan. Thank you very much, sir, for speaking to us here on NDTV. First, what do you make of the fact that it's been close to a month and finally the Education Minister Dharmendra Pradhan resigned today morning? What do you think was the turning point at which point it was decided that he needs to go?
3: Look, I don't know when the government decided to let the Education Minister go. But the fact is that across India, there was a perception that under his leadership, the department had actually failed a lot of young people. Millions of young people felt disenfranchised, and it's a victory really of the sentiment that the young people and students presented. And for weeks together, the protest was that they must have someone accountable, someone to be held responsible for what's happened to the entire education system. And the government finally, I think, has now given in to the demands of young people across the country. And students and young people, that's all they wanted, someone to take ownership, someone to be responsible.
0: Mr. Pilot, now that the resignation has happened, which is also one of your top demands, what can we expect from the Congress party on Monday? Because that important bill, public examinations, prevention of unfair means, is going to be brought in. The Prime Minister himself has assured students that it's going to be reformative in nature. How is the Congress party going to look at the question of discussions, hoga ki nahi, you know, that whole aspect?
3: Okay, in my experience, I've seen that it's not the severity of punishment, it's the surety of punishment. So you can make n number of laws, and I'm all for it. I think there has to be structural change in the way we conduct our education policy, exam, you know, how they conducted the whole mafia, this tuition, this whole coaching mafia. And I think the amount of money people are spending, the middle classes, people in towns and villages, you know, lakhs of rupees a year per child, just to be able to make them compete. So I think this whole concept of education outside the campuses, we have to have a very positive way of how we could reform it. I think it's a first step. The government has acknowledged that they were at fault. And I think for years together, the system has been compromised. To my mind, Congress party has been very, very positive about issues of young people. And as and when parliament convenes, I'm sure the entire opposition will take a view of how the bill is presented, what the nuances are. But I personally believe that it, you know, this is just the beginning. The government really, I think, has finally understood that the power of the young cannot be taken for granted. You can win an election or two, but you can't take people's mandate for granted. And I saw the, you know, the brutality that was unleashed on young people. That's unbecoming of an elected government. That surely, I think, there still has to be accountability on police action. That was barbaric in nature, what happened to young people in Jantar Mantar.
1: Mr. Pilot, the Congress has taken up the issue of paper leaks in 2014 as well, when it had happened. After that, the government had brought in a law. And yet, even though you as the principal opposition party kept asking for the education minister's resignation, it did not happen. Eventually, it took a non-political outfit to make that happen. Now, what do you make of this? Did the CJP end up being a more effective opposition than the principal opposition party?
3: Look, it doesn't matter the platform, the ideology, the individuals. What matters is the issue. The issue was that young people felt cheated. You know, so many young boys and girls took their lives. What could be worse than that? I think when the issue is emotive enough, when the entire country stands together for a issue that is a national issue, I think the young people are a collective asset of the entire country, not a one party, one government, because governments come and go. You know, parties change. But young people really are the torchbearers of our future. So I think that everybody got together, you know, right from the India Alliance to Congress Party, NGOs, various platforms, people across the spectrum came forward. And I think that's what really ultimately led to the government finally, after 12 long years, taking accountability of what has happened. It's a beginning. It's a victory for young people, I think.
0: Mr. Pailit, talking about platforms, Jantar Mantar today is the epicenter of what many of us see as a very important movement. Do you think that the Congress party probably missed a certain opportunity there by not sending many of its top leaders to Jantar Mantar, which seems to be the place where, young people are congregating and, asking for things that the government seems to be doing right now?
3: There is not a city or a town in this country where our party, the Congress and the other parties have not led agitation. India is a very large country, not just Delhi. I myself have gone to a few states. Everyone went to small nooks and corners to make sure that we awakened people. It was the collective conscience of people, not just one, one venue. Certainly epicenter was Jantar Mantar, but across the country, when young people got together, this strength was visible and the pressure came from all sides. So we as a responsible opposition party, it's our duty, our obligation, to make sure that we raise voice of people, on issues that matter. And that's what Mr. Kharge has done in Raj Sabha, Rahul Ji has done in Parliament. Rahul Gandhi, Priyanka Gandhi, dragged on the street, shoved into buses, thrown in prisons, for hours together. It was all done to make sure we secure a resignation because people felt it was not a Congress party demand. It is young people wanted someone to be accountable. So far, they were saying, jaanch kara lenge, CBI kar legi, but no one is taking ownership. I think we forced that point collectively, and that's why today, finally, the education minister had to put his papers in.
1: Finally, in principle, do you support, as a politician, as an MLA, as a lawmaker, as a member of the Congress, do you support the new anti-cheating bill that the government is bringing in?
3: I think any bill that strengthens the confidence young people have in our system is a positive one. But I'll repeat again. Padmaja, it's never the severity of punishment, it's the surety of punishment. You can make a law as stringent as you want, but unless people fear that the law will be abided, will be implemented, you can't instill fear in people who have run mafia and the huge amounts of corruption has happened in paper leaks. So anything that happens has to be done with good intention. And I think the law is only as good as the people who implement that law. So we'll have to see how we can do it. I think the Congress party and the entire opposition will welcome any constructive, positive step taken to reform our education system.
0: Mr. Pailit, when it comes to the opposition, also Chhatron Ki Goonj, the first edition was held in Kota in your own state. Do you think that the Congress has in some ways unanimously emerged as the leader of this movement, at least when it comes to the opposition space?
3: Sorry, I missed your question.
0: I was hoping to ask you, do you think that when it comes to the opposition space, do you think that Congress has that complete ownership over this issue, exam issues or youth issues, considering that Rahul Gandhi has been raising it? And do you think that the Congress party is in a position to unite the opposition on several other matters, considering that it took the lead on this one?
3: Certainly, I think as leader of opposition, Rahulji has taken everyone along. We have a meeting for the India Alliance almost every month. I think it's important for the opposition to be together, which we are together. And when issues come that are of national interest, we all stand together. I don't think it's a question of taking space or taking credit or brownie points. As long as India gains, there's a constructive opposition that is allowed to function. The way that the government has so far been acting is quite dictatorial. I mean, misuse of agencies, clamping down on people, pressurizing individuals, institutions in the media. So I think we need that space to be a constructive opposition. And Mr. Gandhi as LOP, I think he's doing a good job of taking the battle right to the front.
1: All right. Sachin Pailit, thank you very much for speaking to us. Another 3 weeks left of the monsoon session of Parliament. This opposition unity that is seen today, is it going to survive in those next 3 weeks as well? Vasudha, what do you make of it?
0: The first week was a complete washout, Padmaja. And there is a template to this, right? Every session, the first 2 weeks are a complete washout. And then the government brings in those bills, that legislative agenda, and it pushes them. Because this government is very decisive when it comes to its legislative agenda. If they want to do certain things, they will do it. They'll give their space to the opposition. But this time, a resignation has happened.
1: And remember, all in the build-up to this session, we kept talking about that magic figure of 360. That is still very much hanging in the air. So the NCPI is sitting in a different position. Those other MPs from the Shiv Sena UBT are sitting in a different position as compared to the last session, as is the DMK. So a lot has changed. And now when Parliament reconvenes and hopefully functions Monday onwards, how things pan out is going to be very, very critical. Soumya is joining us live now. Soumya, what is happening? The the agitation has been called off. I think, are you at Jantar Mantar? Have people started dispersing from there? What can you tell us?
4: Well, see, people had started with their celebrations and also simultaneously dispersing when in the afternoon, the news of Dharmendra Pradhan's resignation came out there. The information that we have been gathering from Jantar Mantar and also at the same time from Janpath that CJP leadership, be it Ashutosh Ranka, Abhijit Dibke or Saurav Das, they have made this announcement at Jantar Mantar that all the demands that have been made by them that were put forward by CJP delegation right in front of Union Minister JP Nadda and MOS PMO Dr. Jitendra Singh, they all have been accepted without any conditions, and further they are requesting the protesters now to start dispersing, which is already in action. People are moving out from all the places that in last 3 days especially they had started shifting to different locations in central Delhi itself. A chunk of it had moved to Janpath, another chunk was at Sansad Marg, and then of course the main location, Jantar Mantar. So the commotion continues in the central Delhi area, but this time the commotion is of people leaving. From last few days, specifically this particular 1 week, were about people reaching at Jantar Mantar and joining this protest. Now after this meeting with the delegation and the government ministers, it is now what we can see is that all these people have started dispersing. The spirits were high. I was on ground. I spoke to a lot of protesters who have been there coming since day one. Some were there who had just come today. They were saying that they thought they are lucky for the CJP movement, that today was the first day that they joined, and now they have the resignation. The major demand that has been made since day one has been met, has been accepted, and his spirits were high. And it was seen for the first time in 12 years. We saw a minister resigning from the NDA government, Modi government, and it was in a true sense, it was a youth-led movement. CJP was the face, but it wouldn't have been possible without.
0: So talking about these celebrations and festivities, Soumya and Padmaja, a lot of people gathered at Jantar Mantar last night, and you know those were seen as unprecedented numbers. It's understandable. It's the weekend. And today was also supposed to be a large gathering, and tomorrow was, the scheduled candlelight march. But of course, the resolution has come now, which also means that protesters could be heading homes. Routes have opened up, metro stations have opened up, which also means that this could be the beginning of the end of the protest. My colleague Akhil went and spoke to several protesters at Jantar Mantar after the announcement of the protest getting withdrawn was made. And this is what they said.
5: Right now, I'm at Jantar Mantar. Behind me, you can see the visuals over here. Still, you can find a large number of students, especially Gen Z in the crowd, in which what we are witnessing that you can see the atmosphere. It's completely electric because of one reason. Dharmendra Pradhan has resigned. Because what we have been seeing since the beginning that there have been three demands, and the first demand was that the resignation of Dharmendra Pradhan should come forward, in which what we have seen that this afternoon Dharmendra Pradhan has already given his resignation. He has submitted a resignation letter to Prime Minister Modi. Right now I'm joined by some of the protesters over here. So finally Dharmendra Pradhan has resigned. How are you feeling?
6: I feel very good. Today marks the beginning of united India, because youth is finally united, and you clearly see ki yuva shakti ek saath hoti hai. 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
7: Sukoon to dil se thandak hai, pankhe ke waqt kam pad gayi hai dil ki thandak ke samne. 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
3: दिस isn't just about cars and bikes, this is about how you move. 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
3: Your friend said, "Ye le le." We said, "Maybe not." 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
1: वेलकम बैक Political developments that have taken place on this weekend. If you thought it was going to be a quiet weekend after all the action at the CJP protest that we've seen in the week gone by, today morning brought with it news of the resignation of Union Education Minister Dharmendra Pradhan.
9: Pradhan has resigned on moral grounds days after the government, Padmaja, initiated a lot of what it called reforms from a complete overhaul of the CBSE to the NTA to the Prime Minister himself making reel-type videos on selfie mode reaching out to youngsters. But Dharmendra Pradhan resigned and he says that he accepts responsibility for the paper leak. But more or less, he also has said that he does not want youngsters of the country to be misled by the opposition, by anti-national forces, and he has stressed that Yuva Shakti of Bharat is its greatest strength.
10: I'm very, very happy for many reasons, but the main reason is that I believe today, the 25th of July 2026, is the day that the people of our country have started claiming their country back. From those who have tried to destroy the constitution, from those who have tried everything to oppress and suppress the voice of our people. I believe that this is a victory for the youth of India. I am so proud of each one of them who has gone and stood there. They have done it exactly in the way that Mahatma Gandhi taught us. They have done it non-violently. Pellet guns were fired at them. Tear gas was fired at them. They were beaten with lathis. They had serious injuries, but they did not bend. The government had to bend to their will. And that is a lesson for every ruler of this country from now to forever. You have to listen to the will of the people.
11: आज राहुल जी ने बहुत महत्वपूर्ण बात बहुत तरीके से एक बात रखी कि नरेंद्र मोदी अतीत हैं लड़ाई भविष्य की हो रही है नरेंद्र मोदी इज द पास्ट वी आर फाइटिंग फॉर द फ्यूचर ऑफ दिस कंट्री और बहुत ही दुख की 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
10: From the heart of the newsroom to the core of the stories shaping your world. 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
11: Well, the Trinamool Congress in West Bengal held a solidarity rally for students. Mamata Banerjee, former Chief Minister of West Bengal, was seen riding pillion on a bike. Padmaja, what's happening here? Because she's also expected to travel. She was expected to travel to Delhi on Monday, but that protest stands withdrawn.
12: Sort of missed the bus on that one. You know, the TMC was going to join forces with the CJP. Mamata Banerjee had announced that she's going to be at Jantar Mantar, but today there was a solidarity rally that she held. Interestingly, yesterday in large numbers, Vasudha, we had seen ISA, all the organizations, the frontal organizations of left parties, they had taken out a massive rally yesterday in Kolkata. And in fact, there were horrific pictures of how journalists were attacked. Some antisocial elements took over even there. Multiple FIRs were filed. Mamata Banerjee today held a parallel rally in solidarity with the students. Let's listen into what she said.
13: आपका जाने से पहले धर्मेंद्र प्रधान बार बार दे दिया,
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12: This isn't just about cars and bikes. This is about how.
13: Vishnu, you know, just as you were speaking, because you've also reported from here and we know how difficult it was without internet, let me tell you, in the central Delhi area, there is the restoration process of internet which has begun. Suddenly we have, after being in dark in this entire area for the last a few days, WhatsApp messages ringing in. Aishwarya, also you were telling us some important announcements are being made by Delhi police, because Vishnu, remember, whatever happens here, and hopefully it will be positive, and you know, the after declaring victory and some song and dance, all these protesters would be going back, but the numbers are increasing. A lot of people want to come to Jantar Mantar and celebrate. Aishwarya, you were telling us that the Delhi police already is making announcements there.
14: Our colleague Mukesh Singhar is right there at Jantar Mantar, and he has been telling that Delhi police is continuously announcing on the speakers that students should vacate Jantar Mantar. The metro station has now been open and most of the students are now leaving Jantar Mantar after the resignation and the victory being announced by Abhijit Deepke at Jantar Mantar as well. Mobile services, the internet services have been restored in and around Central Delhi, and that's one point that Rahul Gandhi also raised this morning, tweeting that mobile services have been shut, metro stations have been closed, and people are facing a lot of problems in this vicinity. But certainly now things are getting back to normal is something that we are witnessing right now after the resignation that happened of the
10: Hello everybody, you're watching NDTV, a news packed day today. Education Minister

Dharmendra Pradhan was at the center of Jantar Mantar protest, has resigned now. This comes on a day when CJP protesters, also CJP leaders, held their third round of talks with the government. Now, Kokru Janta Party has also announced that the agitation that's ongoing at Jantar Mantar stands withdrawn. The education minister has cited moral grounds for his resignation. The CJP protest stands withdrawn as the demands of the protesters have been met. The government clearly on an overdrive to reach out to youngsters to ensure that the issue gets completely resolved so that the monsoon session of the parliament gets going. The government is all set to also introduce a very important bill on exam paper leaks. That's expected to come to the floor of the House on Monday. But what is the opposition going to do? Congress has claimed credit. Congress has also thanked protesters and youngsters for the resignation of the education minister. And it has also said that this is the beginning of the end of the government. Well, the government believes that it has done the right thing because it feels that it will does not want to alienate any of the youngsters who have been taking part in protests. The Prime Minister himself has been releasing videos trying to talk to Gen Z directly, trying to send out a message that his government is completely sincere, committed, devoted to their interests and cause. But what are the social, what are the larger political implications of the Education Minister's resignation? Remember, Dharmendra Pradhan is one of the most important leaders of the BJP. It doesn't happen often that a sitting minister in a government resigns, specifically in the BJP. This is probably for the first time. What are the larger ramifications of this development? Will get you all that and more. First up, the headlines. Education Minister Dharmendra Pradhan resigns. He has cited moral grounds for his resignation, saying that students' future is most paramount to him. CJP calls off the protest at Jantar Mantar after holding third round of talks with the government. Celebrations also erupt at the protest site in the aftermath of Pradhan's resignation. Rahul Gandhi congratulates protesting NEET students after Pradhan's resignation. He says this is the first step towards revamping the education system of the country. He has further reminded the government that two of the demands that he raised are outstanding. Well, sitting Education Minister Dharmendra Pradhan has resigned. He is a political heavyweight. It was not expected, considering that the government was defending all the moves that it has taken with respect to education ministry. The government had also initiated a series of reforms in the last few days to ensure that protesters feel that the government's outreach has been sincere and also consequential in some way. But what really happened in the last 72 hours is also instrumental, because that is what led to the resignation of Dharmendra Pradhan, the education minister. Sources have told NDTV that a 72-hour ultimatum may have proved to be a turning point for the government. The resignation comes just ahead of the crucial government CJP talks. Remember, this is the weekend. Crowds had also increased at Jantar Mantar, which has become the epicenter of the students' agitation, protesters' agitation, specifically with regard to Dharmendra Pradhan's resignation. Pressure was mounting behind the scenes. Sources, however, say that the CJP refused to withdraw its demand for minister's resignation. It warned of a fresh march to the parliament if action was not taken. What we also understand is that Union Minister JP Nadda and MOS Prime Minister's Office, Jitendra Singh, briefed Home Minister Amit Shah on the evolving situation. There have been a series of meetings in the last few hours. The Home Minister specifically was monitoring the situation. The Prime Minister himself was reaching out to youngsters. He announced a series of reforms, including a strengthened law with intensified punishment and penalties for exam paper leaks. He also announced a complete overhaul of the NTA, the National Testing Agency. The government also put in place several measures, including overhauling the bureaucracy that runs Education Ministry. It also sacked the existing Higher Education Secretary. But significantly, even while the government was announcing reforms to the NTA and was also proposing legal changes before the parliament, before the cabinet, what was happening was entirely different, because there was a growing concern within the government that the student agitation could be spreading nationwide. Several other states, including Bihar and West Bengal, had also witnessed certain violent instances, and there was also a warning that
these protests could be further intensified. There was also a candlelight march that was announced for tomorrow, which is why probably the government took this cautious call to ensure that there is some resolution in sight. The last 72 hours have been extremely important, and this is what these events that took place in the last 2 days are also important to understand what really happened. Why did the education minister resign? Sources say that CJP refused to withdraw its demand for the minister's resignation. It was also a warning of a fresh march to parliament if the action was not taken. The CJP has already asked for a candlelight march. It has announced a candlelight march that was supposed to have happened tomorrow, but given that the protest stands withdrawn now, that might also not take place. But Union Minister JP Nadda and also MOS PMO Jitinder Singh, who have been involved in talks with CJP protesters, they have been briefing Home Minister Amit Shah on the way the situation was evolving. Home Minister Amit Shah was also in touch with several agencies, including those that work in the sphere of intelligence. But clearly, there was a call that was taken to ensure that there was some resolution in sight, which is why Dharmendra Pradhan, the Education Minister, has resigned. And CJP protesters have also announced the end of the agitation that's going on at Jantar Mantar. In fact, Ashutosh Rangas, CJP spokesperson, has specifically urged protesters to go back homes, considering that the government has already listened to all their demands. Now, until Friday, what we understand is that there was no indication that Education Minister Dharmendra Pradhan would be resigning. The government was holding strong. Remember that this is the BJP government, this is the NDA government, and under Narendra Modi, resignations of sitting ministers are hardly heard of. It's very rare. The last time that we heard of something like this was MJ Akbar, when he was embroiled in Me Too allegations. Sometimes and often there have been reshuffles and replacing of ministers. Ministers are shunted out, but nobody really gets to know why. This is probably for the first time that a minister has resigned, because There have been large scale protests against him, not just by youth protesters, but also by the opposition. So what changed in the last 48 hours that led to his resignation? Now, this resignation comes just before third round of talks between the government and CJP. The resignation came around 2 o'clock, and 3:30 was when the talks were to begin. Following the resignation, talks took place. CJP announced that it was also ending its protest. So the chronology here was clear. Dharmendra Pradhan offered his resignation to the Prime Minister. He tweeted that out. Home Minister Amit Shah met with ministers JP Nadda and Jitendra Singh, who have been involved in these deliberations with CJP leaders. He also met the Prime Minister, and then, of course, according to sources, the second round of negotiations between the government and CJP leaders took place. And they had made it very clear on Friday, the CJP leaders, representatives, had made it very clear on Friday that they remain firm when it comes to their demand of resignation of Education Minister. They were not willing to soften their position. Sources say that discussions failed to produce any breakthrough with CJP, and the CJP refused to withdraw its demand for Dharmendra Pradhan's resignation, which meant that the protests would have only intensified. Jantar Mantar, the heart of Delhi, was swelling with crowd. There were several people visiting the protest site, and this was also spreading to other cities. Mumbai hosted a massive protest just 2 days ago. Similar protests were also seen in cities like West Bengal, in Kolkata, and also in Patna. And some of them also reported violence, which is also something that made the government extremely cautious. Also claimed that the CJP government gave CJP representatives gave the government a 72-hour ultimatum to remove the education minister. Now, it doesn't happen often that the Modi government acts under political pressure, but this was an issue that concerned youngsters, their future, and their safety as well. Because considering that there have been instances in Delhi as well that turned violent, the government was very clear that it wants a solution. Now, who will be the next education minister? That remains a million-dollar question. What we understand from sources is that the government is expected to announce the next education minister as early as Saturday night or even Sunday morning, with a formal appointment order likely from the president's office. Sources indicate that a senior cabinet minister could be given
additional charge temporarily, though no front runner has emerged

0: as yet. This is my colleague Akhilesh Sharma's information. But yes, the million-dollar question now, who takes over after Dharmendra Pradhan? It's going to be an important responsibility. It's going to be facing a lot of scrutiny. And given the conditions in which this is happening, the government is also expected to give this responsibility to a trusted member of the cabinet. It could be an additional charge is what we understand, but this decision is expected to take place as early as tonight or maybe tomorrow morning. A formal appointment order is likely to come from the president's office, which is how appointments take place. Given the controversies that surround the ministry right now, remember there's been a complete overhaul of the education ministry. The bureaucracy that runs the ministry has been replaced by fresh faces. The National Testing Agency, which is responsible for holding centralized competitive examinations, is also undergoing reforms that have already been announced. There's also been spotlight on officials who failed to take action, considering they knew what was happening when it came to NEET. Several actions have been taken by the government. But when it comes to top heads rolling, it's not just the secretaries and director of CBI that have been sacked. Even the minister now has resigned, which means that there's going to be a complete new education ministry that could be put in place. But who is that senior cabinet minister who is likely to get that charge? That remains to be seen. Sources have indicated that a senior cabinet minister could be given additional charge temporarily. Remember, this is also a ministry that's ideologically important to the BJP, considering that RSS plays a dominant role when it comes to decisions of the education ministry as well. My colleague Akhilesh Sharma, who's been reporting, who's been breaking these important stories for us, joins us with more details on this. Akhilesh, I have several questions to ask you, but what is it that led to Dharmendra Pradhan's resignation?
1: What we have learned from the sources, Vasudha,
2: yesterday's meeting when Dr. Jitendra Singh ejected, they had gone to meet CJP leaders at the Constitution Club. They were very adamant that Mr. Pradhan should resign. In fact, what sources are telling us that they had given a 72 hours ultimatum to the government that if within 72 hours Dharmendra Pradhan does not resign, then they will again march towards Parliament in the same manner. Which they did on Monday, 20 July, that witnessed a violent scene and there was violence against the students. And that led to resentment across the country among the youth. So the government did not have any other choice. They did not want to have the repeat scenario of 20 July. That's why when Mr. Nadda briefed Amit Shah about it, again this morning they had going to meet him. And before the meeting, which was supposed to take place at 3 o'clock, again at the same venue, before that, it was conveyed to Mr. Pradhan that now his position has become untenable and he should tender his resignation. After that, he had submitted his resignation to the Prime Minister. And when Nadda and Jitendra Singh went to meet the CJP leaders, that time it was clear that agreement was reached. They were happy about it. And then after in the joint press conference, they announced that the resignation is over.
0: Akhilesh Sharma, we're trying to fix that connection with you. My colleague Akhilesh Sharma there breaking some important piece of breaking news for us. And this is exactly what we've also been asking and looking for. Who's going to be the next minister in charge of the education portfolio? And more importantly, what is it that led to the resignation of Dharmendra Pradhan? My colleague Akhilesh Sharma reporting all of this happened after the government realized that there is very little option for it. It's especially after the CJP protesters refused to climb down on their positions, asking for the resignation of Dharmendra Pradhan, the education minister. Jitendra Singh and JP Nadda were also in talks with Home Minister Amit Shah. This was a calculated call that the cabinet seems to have taken. My colleague Akhilesh Sharma is back with us. Akhilesh, help us understand what really transpired in the last 48 hours, because when we were talking to sources a few days ago after 21st, there seemed to be a certain defense of Dharmendra Pradhan saying that, you know, everything is going to be fixed with reforms and measures and that resignation is not going to solve anything. But today, bang in the morning, 2 o'clock, the resignation has arrived. Why did this happen?
1: Well, you are absolutely correct, Vasudha, that in the last 48 hours, several key steps were taken by the government, be it the amendment bill to strengthen the paper leak provisions is concerned, or the NTA revamp was concerned. All these decisions were taken by the government, but government sources also believe that if you remove Dharmendra Pradhan, then it will not stop at Pradhan himself, because in the future also that will set a precedent. And in any case, whatever happens tomorrow, they again opposition parties can demand resignation of either minister or the prime minister. So the government was not very keen that Mr. Pradhan should submit his resignation. But as I was mentioning earlier, in yesterday's meeting, the CJP leaders were adamant that they are not going to backtrack from the demand of resignation of Dharmendra Pradhan. In fact, what sources have told us that they had given a 72-hour ultimatum to the government that this demand should be fulfilled. Without that, if it does not happen, then again they will start a parliament march with us on the similar lines which happened on Monday, 20th July, which led to violent protests and violence against the students, and that actually enraged the students across the country. So the government did not want to have a repeat of what had happened on Monday, 20th July. That's why there were discussions with Amit Shah of Nadda and Jitendra Singh. This morning also they had a meeting, and before going to the meeting with the CJP, it was decided and conveyed to Mr. Pradhan that he should submit his resignation, and that's why his position had become untenable. And then after that, he had sent his resignation to the Prime Minister. And after that, when Nadda and Jitendra Singh had gone to meet the CJP leaders at the Constitutional Club of India, at that point of time, the agreement was reached. They were happy about it. And in a joint press conference, they decided and announced that the agitation is over.
0: Akhilesh Sharma, my colleague, has been reporting on politics for several years. He understands how the BJP works, how politics in the country works. Akhilesh, I want you to explain to our viewers, why is this resignation so important? Because Dharmendra Pradhan is a political heavyweight in the BJP. He comes from a political family, has held several portfolios in the past. He's seen as a very successful, organization man. He has delivered very important states like Bihar and Haryana for the BJP. He's seen as one of the most important key drivers of the BJP, and he has also held portfolios like petroleum in the past. So he's not seen as a incompetent guy in the larger frame of things, right? But clearly somebody who had to face the brunt of the NEET paper leak and a couple of other issues. Can you explain to us the importance of Dharmendra Pradhan in the BJP and in the government?
1: Well, he's a very important leader, as you are rightly mentioning, that he is a heavyweight leader. He has been given responsibility of various assembly elections, and he has delivered those key states which were tough for the BJP. In fact, if you recall, recently after 2024 debacle, when the BJP faced a jolt, especially in UP and Maharashtra, after that, when Maharashtra and Haryana assembly election took place, that time Pradhan was given responsibility of Haryana assembly election, and it was a very big challenge to him, because the BJP was eyeing for a hat-trick. And in fact, Mr. Pradhan delivered that state to the BJP, and BJP managed to get a hat-trick there. But what I believe that this education ministry is jinxed as far as this Modi government is concerned. If you recall, in the last 12 years or so, Mr. Pradhan was the fourth education minister. Ramesh Pokhriyal Nishank, Prakash Javadekar, Smriti Irani, and Dharmendra Pradhan. So four education minister already this government has seen. Now the fifth will come. But Mr. Pradhan is important because he initiated key reforms in the education sector. If you remember that he implemented national education policy, and he was praised by the RSS also for the successful implementation of the national education policy. That's why today, when after he submitted his resignation, we have seen various ex-posts, be it Defence Minister Rajnath Singh or the party president Nitin Naveen, Shivraj Singh Chauhan, or several BJP-ruled states chief ministers. All of them have praised Mr. Pradhan because they know very well the importance of Mr. Pradhan. In fact, General Secretary Organization Mr. B.L. Santosh also praised Mr. Pradhan and said very clearly that he has a bright future ahead. So party, of course, has something about him in mind. But it is unfortunate for him because he has been a very successful BJP leader. He is a heavyweight. Under his guidance and leadership, BJP got its first government in Odisha. In fact, he was in the contention to become BJP's national president. He was not appointed Chief Minister of Odisha. He was not appointed national president of the BJP. And now he has to resign from the education minister's post.
0: Absolutely. Somebody who was speculated to even be the BJP president or the chief minister of Odisha, and also who delivered Haryana and Bihar for the BJP, in some ways now has resigned. That there are questions that have been raised about his competence. But Akhilesh, one important question on everybody's mind: who's going to be the next education minister? Because like you rightly pointed out, this education ministry has not been great for the BJP for the last 12 years. Clearly, this is also a ministry that has influence of the RSS. It's ideologically very important because textbooks are important. Education education is important. There's decolonization. That's also a long-term project for the BJP, for the NDA. But what are the names that are sort of doing the rounds? What kind of key factors will the BJP keep in mind before, you know, selecting the right person for this job?
1: Well, Vasudha, you also know very well the functioning of RSS and the BJP. You know it very well, as you are mentioning correctly, that this is a ministry which is very close to the heart of the RSS leaders. They want to ensure that education is as per the Indian traditions and norms. They, in fact, during the Atal Bihari Vajpayee government time also ensured that Murali Manohar Joshi, who is somebody who belongs to the RSS's wider ideological family, should be there in the education ministry. And same thing has happened during the Modi government also. So we can believe that whosoever becomes the next education minister of the country is going to be in the has to be in the good books of the RSS. That is the first choice in first condition as far as the new education minister is concerned. And of course, the whosoever takes over from Dharmendra Pradhan, he will have a big challenge ahead, because the first task is to restore the credibility of the education ministry, especially the examination center concerning the NTA. Though Mr. Pradhan initiated wider reforms as far as the NTA is concerned yesterday, in fact, he has shown doors to 47 officials and started a revamp procedure and also recruitment for the new blood to be injected into the NTA. But despite that, he has to go. Now, whosoever comes, he will have a big challenge and a big task on his hand, right, on his or her.
0: So somebody that the BJP considers its own, somebody who's aligned with the with the working of the BJP RSS, could be selected. My colleague Akhilesh Sharma there bringing you some very important piece of breaking news. But yes, the million-dollar question is who gets that charge of the education portfolio. It's under a lot of scrutiny. So clearly, this will happen after a lot of caution, but it's going to happen in the next few hours, is what my colleague Akhilesh Sharma has reported. This is what sources have told him. NDTV, the first channel to get you the inside story of what transpired in the last 72 hours, what really led to the resignation of Dharmendra Pradhan. Moving on to other stories related to this, after days of protest and almost three rounds of negotiations with the CJP, the Centre and the Cockroach Janata Party today reached a significant breakthrough. This happened at the Constitution Club. It was the third round of talks between them, and this followed the resignation of Education Minister Dharmendra Pradhan that arrived around 2 o'clock, and then of course at 3:30 was when the meeting took place between the CJP leaders and ministers from the government, Dr. Jitendra Singh and JP Nadda. Now, the CJP has announced that it will withdraw its protest. In fact, it has said that the protest stands withdrawn now. It has asked all the protesters to go back safely. It says that all its key demands have been met, accepted by the government. The centre has also agreed to move forward on the examination reforms, while demand for compensation has been kept on hold for now. It will be discussed separately. That's the reassurance that the government has given to the CJP leaders. Now, both sides have also decided to meet again after 4 weeks to review the progress that's been made on agreed reforms. What we understand is that the CJP has given a five charter a framework to the government, and the government is expected to look at those, examine the possibilities, the potential of what is realistic. And then after 4 weeks is when a next meeting could take place between the CJP leaders and the government. Now, with this agreement, the focus now shifts from street protests to implementing changes in the examination system. It also shifts to discussion in the parliament. Remember, activist Sonam Wangchuk had also said that parliamentarians have to discuss as to what kind of education reforms are necessary for the country. This is also exactly what the Congress party and opposition leaders had also asked for. The government is ready for that. The government, in fact, is also set to bring about an amended bill on public examinations, prevention of unfair means. The Prime Minister himself has announced that his government is completely committed to ensuring that students of India don't have to face exam leaks from here on. The government and the CJP have now decided to carry forward the reform process. And activist Sonam Wangchuk has also said that now that the demand for accountability has met, it's time for reforms. Now, NDTV continues to report from the epicenter of this movement, Jantar Mantar. Take a look at how people reacted when the resignation of Dharmendra Pradhan was announced.
3: I'm currently present at the national capital, Jantar Mantar, and you can see behind me there's a sea of people who have come over here. This is shortly after the resignation of the Union Education Minister Dharmendra Pradhan. Scores of people have come over here with Indian flags, the tricolour, with a poster of Baba Saheb Ambedkar you can see right over there. They are now extremely happy. They are now saying that this was a resignation that was much needed. You can see that they have a poster of Baba Saheb right over there, a flag. and there are also large amounts of queues that have assembled over here. You can see that there are organized queues. People are now going inside through these queues. A large number of people remember that this is the largest amount of footfall that Jantar Mantar has seen ever since the protest began. So a lot of people coming over here, you know, they're also carrying a lot of posters, banners. They are here to commemorate what they are now dubbing as the victory of the generation. Remember that the Cockroach Janata Party had been demanding the resignation of the Union Education Minister. We spoke to a lot of people. All of them are saying that the battle is only half won. There still is a long way to go. They are demanding structural reforms when it comes to the Education Ministry. They want reforms and accountability from the government. They say that this move is a precedent being set in the correct direction. They are demanding further accountability coming in from all the ministers. So this is what the visuals are looking like. This is a couple of hours after the resignation of the Union Education Minister. They'll also see talking about the National Education Policy, the board examinations, the NEET examinations. So from competitive exams to board examinations, they want the government to look into the educational structure of the country and make the relevant reforms.
4: Announcement of resignation of Education Minister Dharmendra Pradhan and the third round of meeting here at Jantar Mantar. The atmosphere is electrifying. Everywhere that you would see, there are small groups celebrating what they believe is their hard-earned victory, what they believe is something that they had to fight for over a month. And finally, all of them have only one sentiment, that the will of the youth has ensured that their demands are met. From the minister's resignation to talk about massive changes in the education system, in the testing system, all that they had begun this demand over a month ago, have now, for them, the first step in accountability. Now, what I will show you, you know, everywhere that you would see, a lot of these young people, and in the last...
5: Today's Diwali. Diwali of Genjis. The first time history of India.
4: A lot of these young kids, for them, as that gentleman said, it's Diwali which has come back. Are you happy?
6: Yes.
4: How happy are you?
6: बहुत खुश हैं हम आज.
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4: Let me just show you around what's happening, because a lot of other, you know, it had support of a lot of institutions, whether it's the left student, you know, wing and all the others. This had massive support of people, of young people. They made it impossible for the other young people to, in fact, ignore. This is the beginning of the accountability that people were talking about.
9: Sir, nothing can be better than this.
4: What were you saying?
9: It is starting of a new era for the new people of India.
10: So nothing in this world can be better than this for Indians.
9: So happy.
10: And I would like to take charge to represent an entire generation. And I would like to tell you, all those in power, please start acting real, else this will happen time and again. I am from Jaipur. Maybe I won't be able to come here every single time, but I'll hold protest in Jaipur.
4: You'll see a lot of people, those who have come here, you will see a lot of enthusiasm at this moment. People have, you know, peacefully started leaving this place as well. But at this moment, you would also see a lot of them making their own videos, making their own reels. They want to capture this movement. And this has been something that has cut across the language of the Gen Z, the language which was on Instagram reels, making so much FOMO, fear of missing out, among others, those who were not here, that they had to come here to show their support. And that's what kept galvanizing this movement, which has, in a way, you know, come to a conclusion here with the demands of the Gen Z being met. That's the announcement, and all across now, they are celebrating, they are happy. It's a victory party which is taking place here at Jantar Mantar. Ankit Tyagi, NDTV.
0: Well, my colleagues Ankit Tyagi and Aishwarya Jain join us now. Ankit, you are at Jantar Mantar, and you know, I was speaking to some people today and they said either they are watching reels on the protest or they are at Jantar Mantar. So clearly there is a sense that, you know, this has struck a chord with youngsters. This movement has struck a chord with youngsters. It's resonating with

0: not just young people, but also probably their family members. And that's something that the government is extremely mindful of. The opposition knows it, which is why they're doing what they're doing.
1: Absolutely. You know, Vasudha, I keep using this when I am there, and that's the feeling that you have. The resilience of the youth, when you think that you've almost moved the mountain. They came here a month back, kept talking about one issue, forced everybody to follow that, whether it was the opposition parties or even, in fact, the media. Everybody had to come down and show what their issues are. And today they are feeling as if they have moved a mountain. They have got the government to listen to them. All of us were young at one point of time. And at that point of time, you always thought that if you pick up a fight, you will, in fact, outlive, outfight the person that you are fighting. And that's the kind of feeling that I thought today was there at Jantar Mantar. Now, all of them, like I said, it is a very different language. I've covered many protests, so have you, as far as Jantar Mantar and other all these other places are concerned. But this was a very different language. They were not bothered about who was showing them, who was not. All of them made it impossible for their friends not to come here. It became cool. And that is what made the government in the end realize and understand that this is an issue which the young generation has found a resonance not just here in Jantar Mantar, but across the country. And then by the fourth week, it was not just about NEET. It was people coming for other educational systems. Their parents were coming in. All of them thought that their voice need to be united for the government to listen. And that is exactly what has happened. The messaging has changed. They've gone, they're leaving here, and I spoke to many of them, and all of them said that we believe that this sets an example for accountability, and it also sends across a message to all the politicians, whether they are in the ruling on the ruling benches, treasury benches, or the opposition. You will have to come down to speak to the youth. If you don't, we'll keep coming back and demanding accountability.
0: There's one protester who said that, you know, you have to keep it real. I don't know what that means, but it sounds quite perceptive. Ankit, one question before I go to Aishwarya. Yesterday, both of us were reporting from outside Jantar Mantar, and, you know, the situations were quite difficult because, you know, there was no internet, there was no network. How is it today? Have the crowds started dispersing? Are people going back home? Or is the celebration going to go on all night?
1: Well, celebrations, I don't think, will last the night. Yes, there will be few, those who will take some time, because remember, there are many those who have come from, like the gentleman I was talking to, one from Mumbai, one from Jaipur. They will take some time to disperse. But Asutosh Ranka, Saurav Das, Abhijit Bipke have all left the stage. They have told everybody that it's time to go home peacefully. Some of them are partying. They have their own speakers, so they will take some time before they leave. But internet is still not around Jantar Mantar. I am at the Jantar Mantar Road. If you go about just about half a kilometer from here, you will enter the protest site. There, the internet is still snapped. Though the metro stations, which 18 of them, which were shut today, 15 of those metro stations, including Jantar Mantar, have been, open, are in business at this moment. The government and the authorities are hoping that people will start using the metro and will start going back to their houses. It will, though, take some time before it completely ends. But yes, a lot of people were coming in some for the first time, just to be part of what they believe they have made history. And many of them, having stayed here for 20 days, 30 days, were finally leaving with a sense of vindictiveness, with a sense of relief, with a sense of victory as well, Vasudha.
0: Thank you, Ankit, for joining us. We'll keep coming back to you. It's going to be a long night. I hope it's short. In fact, even for protesters, I feel a lot of what they wanted has been achieved. So probably, they'll also be looking at some respite today. Aishwarya, when it comes to the CJP, this is a big moment for them, considering that, you know, they're a small entity. They're not even a political party. How are CJP leaders looking at what has happened? At the same time, for the government, this is a big move, resignation, but, you know, like governments also move forward, they are also wanting to cut their losses and they want to send out the right message, because at the end of the day, the bigger picture, the bigger consequence matters to them. They don't want youngsters getting angry or alienated, and they feel that this is the best thing to do right now. How are people managing these two narratives.
2: Well, from the remarks of Supreme Court judge to Abhijit Deepke, who was in the United States, made that Instagram account, which got millions of followers in just days. And from reels on Instagram to now witnessing those victory reels on Instagram, the algorithm of Instagram certainly have changed for a lot of people. And the sense of relief can be seen today on the ground here at Jantar Mantar, where, you know, on daily occasion, you and me are passing through these roads. But there were battalions, there were CRPF personnel, rapid action force that was seen. But today it's much calmer. It is, of course, on the other side, the government, which wanted to send across the message to the youth, to the students. And that's what we have heard in the past many weeks, the government taking initiatives, taking decisions on policy makings, taking decision on administrative level and opening dialogue with the youth. The government has been saying that they are listening to them, and because of their intense pressure, their intense protest over here, the government finally, according to them, has bowed down. Perhaps the government has been saying that it is just not bowing down before the youth and students. It is all about fixing accountability as well. They have taken measures, and the change in the education reform system that they will be seeking in the coming 4 weeks or 5 weeks from here, and the 5-point charter that they have submitted to the government of India, again a meeting. And certainly, is of course the opposition parties which are backing the students in the entire protest as well. The things are panning up in a very fast pace after the third level rounds of talks that concluded today at the Constitution Club. How it goes on from here and what's the next move of the CJP would be very interesting to see.
0: Right. Aishwarya, I also want to ask you this question because you cover the government. What is it that you are hearing about who is going to be given responsibility of this very important portfolio? Because my social media is now flooded with messages from BJP leaders congratulating Dharmendra Pradhan for all the work that he has done. They're saying that, you know, you've done your bit and what has happened was probably necessary given that, the movement was getting bigger. So clearly this designation happened keeping in mind the situation, the prevailing situation, and probably the Prime Minister already has chosen the successor of Dharmendra Pradhan. What are the aspects that the government will keep in mind when it gives this responsibility to somebody else?
2: Vasudha, I was trying to reach out to one of the top government and Modi cabinet leaders, and what I've picked up so far is that someone from the cabinet would be given a charge, someone who is senior in the Modi cabinet would be given a temporary charge till the time the cabinet reshuffle doesn't happen, and it would be, the decision will be taken by just tonight or by tomorrow morning. Rahul Gandhi has already taken this matter up, and he has stated that we want Dharmendra Pradhan to completely move out of Modi cabinet, and he should not be given any charge of the other ministry. And therefore, the reason leaders like Giriraj Singh and other union ministers who have posted in favour of Dharmendra Pradhan, that he is the person who have changed the education reforms in the country, brought many changes in the education ministry, what was happening in the UPA era, and now what has transformed from few lakh students who were able to get admissions to moving forward to 40 lakh students, the re-examinations that the ministry has done, and now when the students are successfully opting out for their counselling sessions, the entrance tests have been successfully conducted. So there are a lot of good things that the BJP is talking about, and these ministers have also congratulated Dharmendra Pradhan for the public life that he will live in the near future. So certainly the top sources clearly indicating that as of now Dharmendra Pradhan will be relieved from all of his duties, but he will remain a key leader in the Bharatiya Janata Party. Perhaps a senior leader will take charge until the cabinet reshuffle takes place.
0: Right, a very important day for the government, for the opposition and for the protesters. Dharmendra Pradhan, the education minister, has resigned. And we're also waiting for the appointment order from the president's office on who gets the next responsibility. But CJP, the Kokoru Janata Party, has also announced that the agitation now stands withdrawn, considering all of its demands, or at least most of its demands, have been met by the government. There have been cordial talks between the government and CJP leadership, and the protest now looks resolved. There seems to be some resolution in sight. How is this going to play out politically? We'll keep a close watch on that. It's time for a short break. More news and updates on the other side.

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10: Massive political updates there following days of sustained student protests in the capital of the country and also across other cities of the nation. Union Minister for Education Dharmendra Pradhan today resigned on moral grounds. He says that he accepts responsibility for the paper leak, the NEET UG paper leak that happened in the month of May, stressing that youngsters of India remain the country's biggest strength. He also says in his letter that he hopes that the aspirations of students are respected. He has also reiterated that no deserving student should have to suffer legal consequences of taking part in protests. He said that this is not about his personal reputation. He wants to safeguard students' future and that remains his top priority. One demand fulfilled. This is Dharmendra Pradhan's resignation. Now protesters are celebrating in Jantar Mantar. Meanwhile, the CJP has met with the government for the third time and they have announced the withdrawal of the agitation that's going on at Jantar Mantar. Protesters say that their three demands have been more or less met, which means that protesters can go home peacefully now. BJP leaders, meanwhile, have backed Dharmendra Pradhan. They've called his resignation a mark of integrity. They've praised his reforms in education. They've also said that his focus remains on students' welfare and also strengthening India's education system. The opposition, meanwhile, has also claimed credit for this, saying that this is the beginning of the end of the government.
11: Pradhan, ek symbol hai. Corruption ka symbol. एजुकेशन सिस्टम के डिस्ट्रक्शन का सिंबल, इनकॉम्पिटेंस का सिंबल, उसको तो जाना ही था और अच्छा है कि वो गया। बट अब कॉन्क्रीट स्टेप्स

0: India. This belongs to the Constitution of India. This, all these institutions, they do not belong to you. And if you carry on down this path, you will see that what has happened right now will be at 10 times the scale.
1: I'm very, very happy for many reasons. But the main reason is that I believe today, the 25th of July 2026, is the day that the people of our country have started claiming their country back from those who have tried to destroy the Constitution, from those who have tried everything to oppress and suppress the voice of our people. I believe that this is a victory for the youth of India. I am so proud of each one of them who has gone and stood there. They have done it exactly in the way that Mahatma Gandhi taught us. They have done it non-violently. Pellet guns were fired at them. Tear gas was fired at them. They were beaten with lathis. They had serious injuries, but they did not bend. The government had to bend to their will. And that is a lesson for every ruler of this country from now to forever. You have to listen to the will of the people.
2: All right, we are currently present at the National Capital Jantar Mantar. We also have Congress leader Sandeep Dixit with us. So why are you here?
3: As simple as that, this is a movement which is encompassing almost all of India. It's young people. It's an expression of people's angst, anger, frustration, desire. I don't know what lots of emotions in that. And they've been expressing it in the most effective manner. The other thing is it concerns the sector of education. That's something all of us have been very, very worried about ever since the new education policy came. Most of us who knew a little bit of education knew that some kind of a mess like this is going to happen. Because NEP did not just come as a reform of the process. It was to ideologically put the nation on a very different path. It's to start controlling the institutions of education, the very delivery and the examination systems, the curriculum, the appointment of teachers. So to distort a system that was to some extent running quite decently. You know, we had a pretty decent system. So I think what happened today was about to happen. But you know, it's something that's got the imagination of millions and crores of Indians. And I think as a person who's politically involved and somebody who's actually sensitive to education, I think it's important that we come here. Today has been a partial success. One minister has gone whose demand was pretty predominant. But all I would say is till the education policy and the way government thinks about education doesn't change, every education minister will be a Dharmendra Pradhan. Because you are here basically to implement NEP. NEP only causes this.
2: So you are saying that this sets a precedent for accountability in the future, right?
3: Yes, it does. See, you didn't need to set a precedent because governments were accountable. There have been multiple resignations in a large number of governments. It's happened when we were in government. It's happened in a lot of governments. I think it's not setting a precedent. It's breaking the back of an arrogant government.
4: ये जो इस्तीफा हुआ है वो इंकलाब की वजह से हुआ है. जिस तरह इंकलाब दिखाई दिया सड़कों पर, प्रयागराज रहा हो. या BHU रहा हो या अन्य जगह जो छात्र नौजवान तैयारी कर रहे थे लखनऊ राजधानी में अभी भी हुआ प्रदर्शन लेकिन इसके बाद की जो तैयारी थी तो इस्तीफा तो हुआ है लेकिन इंकलाब की वजह से इस्तीफा हुआ जो सड़कों पे इंकलाब था
2: Well, we are at Jantar Mantar and we also have Mr. Britas with us, so we'll also go across to him and understand. So why essentially are you here?
5: I have been part of this great movement from day one. And I could really understand that this is going to succeed. And this has got numerous messages. It's not only the success of a agitation. This has written a great episode in the history of the Itihasic struggle of this country.
2: So would it be wrong to say that the Gen Z did what the opposition couldn't do?
5: No. See, I always said, when I say that I am a member of parliament from the opposition, but I used to be part of this. And I can tell you one, see, when such a majoritarian government is ruling this country, you need to have a larger alliance of the people. It can be an NGO, civil society group, it can be an opposition party, it can be somebody working with the Dalits, marginalized. So on a serious note, I can tell you one thing, no great agitations have succeeded as being fought by one party or two-party opposition.
2: You know, the Prime Minister has begun making reels where he's addressing the audience directly. What do you have to say on that?
5: Prime Minister was more keen on Insta reels, number of followers, and he thought that having

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4: We are over, Jimmy. Hey,
5: life में scratches तो आएंगे। गाड़ी के scratches को तो Cosmo PP अब संभाल लेगा। आप अपना देख लो।
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7: Meetha ya namkeen, chahe jaise khao, 100% suji se bani, are pure vermicelli, swadisht, sehatmand, har roz.

0: Bishnu, you know, just as you were speaking, because you've also reported from here and we know how difficult it was without internet, let me tell you, in the central Delhi area, there is the restoration process of internet which has begun. Suddenly we have, after being in dark in this entire area for the last few days, WhatsApp messages ringing in. Aishwarya, also you were telling us some important announcements are being made by Delhi Police, because Bishnu, remember, whatever happens here, and hopefully it will be positive, and you know, the after declaring victory and some song and dance, all these protesters would be going back. But the numbers are increasing. A lot of people want to come to Jantar Mantar and celebrate. Aishwarya, you were telling us that the Delhi Police already is making announcements there.
1: Our colleague Mukesh Singhar is right there at Jantar Mantar, and he has been telling that Delhi Police is continuously announcing on the speakers that students should vacate Jantar Mantar. The metro station has now been open and most of the students are now leaving Jantar Mantar after the resignation and the victory being announced by Abhijit Deepke at Jantar Mantar as well. Mobile services, the internet services have been restored in and around Central Delhi, and that's one point that Rahul Gandhi also raised this morning, tweeting that mobile services have been shut, metro stations have been closed, and people are facing a lot of problems in this vicinity. But certainly now things are getting back to normal is something that we are witnessing right now after the resignation that happened of Dharmendra.
2: Good evening and welcome. Thanks very much for joining us here on this special broadcast. I'm Padmaja Joshi. Ladies and gentlemen, what began as a protest over the NEET paper leak has now culminated in one of the biggest political developments in recent times. Education Minister Dharmendra Pradhan resigned today morning. The Cockroach Janata Party has officially called off its agitation and its leaders are hailing the outcome as a massive victory for the student movement. This resignation came just ahead of the crucial third round of talks between the government and the CJP, after which both sides announced that an understanding has been reached between them. The government agreed to several key demands related to examination reforms, assured that no FIRs would be filed against protesters, promised compensation to the families of students who died by suicide following the NEET paper leak in accordance with government rules, and committed to another round of talks in the coming weeks to monitor the implementation of reforms. Soon after, celebrations broke out at Jantar Mantar as leaders of the CJP urged protesters to return home, declaring that their immediate objectives have been achieved. Now, politically, this resignation is significant because it marks one of the rare instances in the last 12 years where sustained public pressure has resulted in a union minister stepping down. Dharmendra Pradhan, remember, when he resigned, in his letter, he has said that he has already taken moral responsibility and now he doesn't want people or antisocial elements to take advantage of this movement in order to create chaos in society, and which is why he has taken this decision. He's upset with what has been happening over the last 10 days, referring, of course, to the violence that had been witnessed at regular intervals around Jantar Mantar, in other parts of the country as well, where there were clashes, including in Patna, in Chapra, in West Bengal. But what happened soon after is that an entire opposition, in fact, even the CJP, said that it was a big victory because for the first time, a government that refuses to relent had to finally listen to the voice of the youth. The Congress, the RJD, the Samajwadi Party said that this was the biggest come down for a government which so far had said that they are not going to be cowed irrespective of what the opposition says. So the big question today is this a strategic political step back that the government has taken? Or is it a surrender, as some are calling it?
3: We have done it! We have done it! Dharmendra Pradhan ne resign kar diya hai. Kya kehte the ye? Kya kehte the? Is sarkar mein istifa nahi hote. 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
2: All right, joining us now, we have R.P. Singh, National Spokesperson of the BJP. We will also be joined in just a bit by political analyst Sanjay Jha. Somnath Bharti, spokesperson of the Aam Aadmi Party, will be joining us, along with former official spokesperson of the CJP, Vijeta Daya, Tushar Gupta, political analyst also here with us. But my first question is to you, R.P. Singh, because as was announced from the stage at Jantar Mantar, jhukti hai duniya jhukane wala chahiye. The opposition is saying, jhuk gayi aapki sarkar, finally, the arrogance had to be broken, R.P. Singh.
6: Well, for the betterment of the country and betterment of the youth, the Dharmendra

0: such elements were there.
1: Mm.
0: And it could have ultimately led to a problem for the youth who were participating with their cause. And they could have taken the complete education to a different direction, one. Secondly, also that political parties were trying to use the education for their political objectives, for their objectives. They have the right, I mean, but in that also, there was other anti-India elements who were trying to use this education. I'll name one. And I'm saying so that it was not the CJP which was aligned with them. It was people were trying to force themselves on the trying to take a piggy ride on the education.
1: But that happened on the 20th. Why wait for a week? Why did it take a week for the resignation to happen?
0: Oh, no. As for me, I'm very clear that he should have been given a chance in the parliament to speak and then say what he has to say. In the democracy, the biggest court of the country is parliament. If you commit, anyone commits any sort of crime, you accuse someone of something. So he has a right to answer that. And best would have been that he would have answered everything in the parliament and the government would have answered about everything in the parliament. And then there would have, then thereafter, whatever has to be decided would have been decided. But keeping in mind the list which was put by the Delhi police today, that some 2,500 such people were identified who were the convicted or the elements which could have created trouble there and who had...
1: Okay, so you did not want the atmosphere in the country to be affected in any way. You did not want any negative impact of what is happening at Jantar Mantar, the anti-social elements who are present there.
0: And also that Mr. Saurabh Bhardwaj is on record giving an interview to one of the YouTubers. He said, "Humne chhant chhant kar yahan par log khade kiye hain." And Modi ji jo khaar sakte ho khaar le. So there was people who were planted within the system to create ruckus and to create anarchism if you want to do what.
1: Okay, so you're saying the Aam Aadmi Party was planning to create anarchy. There were other anti-social elements present as well. Vijay Tadaiya, former spokesperson of the CJP, is here with us. Vijeta, whose win do you think this is? And how do you see this resignation of Dharmendra Pradhan coming after 28 days? Is this a strategic retreat? Or is this the government being forced into taking that resignation because of the protest?
2: Well, people were asking me again and again that, oh, come on, is it a joke in this government? Resignations never happen. But I told people again and again that this is democracy. Democracy means rule of the demos, rule of the people. And when the people speak up, then the government has to listen. So we can see now the aristocratic arrogance, it's all gone. And finally, you know, he realized that it is not his private chair, it's the public office. And if he has failed, then he must resign. So he resigned. And I would urge the media once again, like on 6th June, I had said this, that the media should start using the word governing party instead of ruling party to just remind the politicians that they are not the rulers. It is the people who are the rulers in a democracy.
1: All right. Very interesting. CJP, their first win under their belt, already have a rule book ready for what the media should do. All right. Vijeta Dahiya, answer this very quickly, R.P. Singh, before I bring in the others. Vijeta Dahiya is saying aristocratic and arrogant government finally had to listen to the voice of the people.
0: Well, if that would have been true, then we were the one who brought the new education policy in 2020. After 1986, and we were the one who brought in the bill against the leakage of the papers, the in 2024, and none of the political parties participated. We have taken a lot of initiatives, and also that Prime Minister has already declared that it's fast.
1: Arre, sir, Abhi, now it is not about the initiatives anymore. Look, people of the country are watching you. Youth of the country are watching you. Today, Vijeta Dahiya is saying very clearly, jhukti hai sarkar, jhukane wala chahiye. Kya bola aaj Abhijit Dibke ne Jantar Mantar se? Aap kehte the, is sarkar mein istifa nahi hota, aapko istifa dena pada. Aap nahi sun rahe the, aapko sunna pada. Aapko jhukna pada.
0: No. Istifa pehle bhi hue hain. There are people who resigned earlier also. Remember, MGF resigned earlier also. It's not that...

0: people don't, the minister has not resigned. But only issue is that the concern was bigger. The issue was genuine and that should not have been...
1: Okay, the concern was bigger, Somnath Bhartiya, and already an allegation has been leveled against your party because R.P. Singh said earlier, Saurabh Bhardwaj ne pehle kaha tha, humne chhaant chhaant ke logon ko yahan laya hua hai jantar mantar mein. So this is not a surrender, this is a strategic retreat because as Dharmendra Pradhan himself has said in his resignation letter, I am very hurt by what has been happening over the last 10 days. Some people are deliberately trying to mislead the youth of this country and to ensure that the atmosphere in the country is not adversely impacted, I am choosing to step down. So it is in national interest. Not because they think that they are guilty or they are surrendering. In national interest, this decision has been taken and not made an ego issue. Somnath Bharti.
2: Padmaja ji, I have my dear friend R.P. Singh ji sitting on this on your panel. And he has been claiming earlier that no, we will do changes, but we will not make the minister resign. So today, he did resign, number one. Number two, see, the question is not about resignation of an individual. The question is, there is a larger question. The 22 innocent lives be lost. Can you imagine the pain and the grief of the family whose child committed suicide? So that suicide is not an ordinary affair. So 22 suicides is not an ordinary affair at all. So this is a victory, basically, by the futuristic affair, that we should not let any other child die because of systems incapacity to handle situations like this. So that's the larger question. So what has happened today, that it is proven that in democracy dissent has to be heard, and dissent of the students, if you recall the JP movement. So today, a lot of people who have witnessed both the movements, they were recalling those times, that what happened then seems to be happening again across the nation. See, BJP could not handle what?
1: Sir, you are saying democracy has prevailed. They are saying that anarchy would have prevailed if he did not step down. So they have stepped down in good faith to ensure that anarchy doesn't take over.
2: See, that is, he has to find some other way for a... graceful exit. That's what, see, he has to coin such words, but that's not the reality. Reality is, across the nation, even in my own constituency, the rich people, children, they were all coming to Jantar Mantar. Every house, remember Padmaja ji, they could make farmers for a longer period, for a year and a half, but they couldn't make students wait, because every house has got students. Every house in one or the other situation, somebody has grandchildren, somebody has got children. So every house has got multiple students. That's the whole problem. So BJP's incapacity and incapability and ill-governance and the way they have dealt education so far has reached every house.
1: So you are not trying to create trouble, because direct charge has been made about a leader of your party, former Delhi minister Saurabh Bhardwaj, has been named by R.P. Singh, saying that Saurabh Bhardwaj said, "Hum chun chun ke logo ko yahan pe khada karenge."
2: See, R.P. Singh ji has a democratic right to say whatever he wants to say, but he also understands that things had gone out of control. The BJP could not handle. See, remember, Padmaja ji, you are such a senior person. For continuous 18 days, the government was not even looking at them. Even Sonam Bangchu ji, when they joined the fast, even then they were ignoring.
1: R.P. Singh is playing that statement. R.P. Singh is trying to present some evidence. Very quickly, R.P. Singh, just come in for 30 seconds and I want to go to the other guest.
0: Modi ji inka kuch nahi ukhaad sakte. This is the language Mr. Saurabh Bhardwaj was using to a YouTuber. And then this was the concern that this could have led to nothing.
2: We need to understand what is the writing on the wall, sir. I see across the nation.
0: The writing on the wall is that you were trying to piggy-ride agitation. You were trying to piggy-ride agitation.
2: You need to be understanding.
0: As Guru Patwan Singh Pannu was trying to do piggy-ride agitation. Same as Guru Patwan Singh Pannu.
2: For the first time, no Pannu, no. See, nothing will work, sir.
0: No Pannu. I myself saying, that there is no relationship Pannu with agitation. But he was also trying to take the advantage of agitation. Same as you.
2: Nobody. No. See, all of BJP tried to misread the sentiments of the students.
1: Mm.
2: The problem, sir, is

0: See, the concern of the students are so genuine that every Indian, every national, every patriot got attached to that sentiment. And that is why this movement became that big. The Honorable Prime Minister had to come even in the midnight.
1: You know, and is saying that people were trying to create trouble, Tushar Gupta, a face-saving gesture? Because let's be absolutely honest, if somebody like a Saurabh Bharadwaj was, you know, had the potential to create so much trouble, this is a strong government. It's a triple-engine government right now in Delhi. They could have easily arrested all of these people. Did the government misread or underestimate the sentiment, Tushar Gupta?
2: The BJP has this spectacular quality, Padmaja. They can solve the most difficult problems in a question paper, but it's the easiest ones they fumble on. This wasn't a protest that should have resulted in the resignation of the education minister. This was just a few Instagram page owners thinking they actually have the pulse of the people. Are any of the CJP members nominated? Are any of the CJP members elected by the people of India? I would agree to have political opposition on the same pedestal as the government. I would want Nadda and Singh to negotiate, say, with Rahul Gandhi and Priyanka Gandhi to get a parliament up and running. But why should it be negotiating with Saurabh Das or Ashutosh Ranka? Who are these people? Where have they come from? Mm. Until 2 months ago, Abhijit Deepke was sitting in the United States, and yet we see the BJP's generosity, because probably that is how the BJP is. But look, this is a spectacular self-goal. No one can deny it. The Football World Cup is over, but the BJP is playing political football. Now, what's next? Once the euphoria dies down, once the Jantar Mantar celebrations are over, once people go home, they realize their life hasn't changed. The need changes are still there. The education system, the challenges are still there. The employment challenges with the evolution of AI, they're still there. So what's next? For the BJP, they need to get the parliament up and running. Mm. But I can assure you the Congress won't allow that, because now they would want some other resignation.
1: Mm. Sanjay Jha is smiling and
2: really
1: nodding.
2: Wants to come back.
1: Are you smiling and nodding in agreement or disagreement with Tushar Gupta? Sanjay Jha.
3: Padmaja,
1: I mean, for a change, Sanjay is happy. He's been so angry for the last 28 days. Finally, there's a smile on his face. Yes, go on, Sanjay Jha.
3: Yeah, Padmaja, a couple of points. I heard my good friend Tushar, but this is the arrogance, the hubris that Tushar has mentioned today, who's normally, I think, pretty moderated, that I think has got Mr. Modi actually now in serious trouble. Tushar calls the Cockroach Janata Party with pretty luminous arrogance as a couple of Instagram followers. Tushar, you should know that the BJP is a national party with the richest resources in the country, pays for many reels and posts. But this Cockroach Janata Party in 2 days had more followers than the BJP. The message was very loud and clear, Padmaja, a long time ago, that there has been a repression of freedom or voices for a long time. And this has been, frankly speaking, an environment where a lot of people self-censored. And I think the message coming from the young of India, the Gen Z, was that they were upset and agitated. And it's not just about the exams. The exams were probably a trigger, but it was coming in some shape or form. There are 2 points I wish to make, Padmaja. Number one.
1: Okay, before you make that point, I want to quickly give a breaking update to our viewers. An additional charge of the Education Ministry has been given to Prahlad Joshi. So this is something that we had created in the afternoon. Most likely a cabinet reshuffle is going to take place after the parliament session, the monsoon session of parliament is over. So for the time being, that additional charge has been given to Prahlad Joshi. Somebody who keeps a low profile, low key, but already has a big ministry, now has been given the additional charge for the Education Ministry as well. Yes, complete your point, Sanjay Jha, then I'm coming back to you, Tushar.
3: Yeah, two very quick points. A lot of people have asked me this question. Why did the Congress or the opposition parties fail over a decade to get resignation from anybody from this government? Although there were many cases of scams, malfeasance and poor governance, etc. And I have an answer for that. The reason why the young have succeeded, Mr. Dahiya's party, the Cockroach Janata Party, is the young do not have any fear of CBI, ED, income tax. They are not looking for an election ticket. You can't buy them in an operation washing machine. They're free of transactions. Mm. And the second point, the one I think the Cockroach Janata Party will have to reflect on, and maybe Mr. Dahiya should think about it, when Mr. Pradhan resigns and very cleverly gives us a twist of national security, I'm surprised how the Cockroach Janata Party actually did not object to that line, because that gives the BJP a political space to actually now color this entire agitation as being sullied by foreign forces, which made Mr. Pradhan compromise.
1: Okay, first Tushar respond.

0: Then I will get Vijeta to respond to that specific point. Yes, Tushar.
1: The young generation is not scared, but even then, one of the demands included that there should be no legal action against the protesters. Look, again, the BJP has to win this back in the parliament. This is a political football where they have first scored a self-goal. Can they now get the parliament up and running? The FCRA, the delimitation, all these critical bills are still pending and they have the numbers. The Congress wanted Dharmendra Pradhan sacked. They have got it. Now, will they on Monday get the parliament up and running? If they cannot do it, if they make it about Narendra Modi, again, they will lose the plot. Again, the BJP will make it about themselves. Eventually, either way you see it, the BJP wins. So the question here is, what is the plan of the opposition now that their greatest demand has been met? What will sail their ship now?
0: And that is going to be answered most likely on Monday. But let me quickly go across to Akhilesh Sharma joining us for more on this piece of breaking information. Prahlad Joshi is going to be given additional charge of the Education Ministry. Akhilesh ji, why Prahlad Joshi?
2: Well, he's somebody who is very senior. He comes from Karnataka. He's a seasoned parliamentarian also. He was a parliamentary affairs minister. And apart from that, he has close relationship with RSS, which is the key requirement as far as the education ministry is concerned. We have seen in the past also, all the nominees were very close to RSS or were actually were advised by the RSS to run the education ministry. So now Prahlad Joshi fits the bill. That's why he has been given the additional charge of the education ministry. He, of course, has a tough challenge as far as the ministry is concerned. You know, because the image has dented very badly of the ministry, the entire examination system has been questioned. So now he has to keep that thing in mind when he runs the education ministry, apart from the food and consumer ministry, which he has been running for the past 2.5 years. So this is a big challenge for him. And of course, it's a choice which Prime Minister Modi has made. And in fact, the president has accepted the resignation of Mr. Dharmendra Pradhan. So now Mr. Prahlad Joshi is the new education minister.
0: All right. So additional charge right now. Will he continue to hold this charge once there is a cabinet reshuffle? When that cabinet reshuffle happens are now going to be important questions. Thank you very much, Akhileshji, for having joined us. Let me go across also now to Ashutosh Ranka, who in fact was one of the two representatives who engaged with the government today, leading to that eventual breakthrough. Ashutosh, first let me start by asking you, what happened in that room? Can you just give us a brief idea of how different today's meeting was from the last two engagements that you've had with Mr. Nadda and Mr. Jitendra Singh?
3: Let me just start, Padmaja, with just thanking the youth of this country, the way they have stood up, the way they have, in a lot of ways, reclaimed the country and reclaimed the democracy of this country. I'm so proud of all of them. They have fought a tough battle and all of them deserve a huge round of applause. The meeting today was quite cordial. I think the resignation had already happened by the time we reached. The discussion was mostly centered around the remaining two demands. And very soon the conclusion, the agreement was reached. And then all of us just decided to do it all together. Make sure that, you know, this ends in a cordial way. And we really appreciate the gesture from the government to, you know, accept the demands the way we wanted them. And a joint press conference which followed.
0: One of the demands that has been met is of the FIRs being withdrawn. Did the government specify whether all the FIRs, irrespective of who they are registered against, are going to be withdrawn or only the peaceful student protesters? Because there are also serious criminal charges, including attempt to murder, rioting, that have been put on people who were seen on camera, identified by the Delhi police through their facial recognition feature.
3: No,
0: so is there any clarity
3: on
0: that?
3: I'm pretty sure we can differentiate between serious criminals and peaceful protesters. The CJP has been since day one advocating for an extremely peaceful protest, and that's exactly what we achieved in last 37 days. The agreement, and I'm pretty sure the written agreement would be in place soon, but the agreement which has been reached is around withdrawal of FIRs against all the protesters and organizers, and no future FIRs on CJP organizers and protesters.
0: Tell me, at what point do you think that this change happened within the thinking of the government? You've been sitting there. This entire agitation has now carried on for close to a month, and yet it took 28 days for finally Dharmendra Pradhan to resign. What changed?
3: No, I think that's a question you probably should ask the government, but...
0: What is your analysis?
3: That's exactly what we asked. That's exactly what we asked Mr. Nadda as well, that why did it take 30 days of students being on the streets, of the event of the extent of 20th July for the government to respond? Probably the government should have...

0: reached out much earlier. We are all educated people. We are not seasoned protesters. All of us have had been working professionally. We had nothing to do with politics or these issues. DK was studying in Boston. He would have probably started looking out for jobs after this. So what exactly made the government respond after 30 days? That's a question we should ask. Nonetheless, once they responded, I think it took a couple of days for them to get in action. But yesterday and today, they were quite prompt. And we are happy that a solution has been reached and our demands have been met.
1: Let me quote to you from Mr. Pradhan's resignation letter. He has said, पिछले 10 दिनों का घटनाक्रम देखकर मेरा मन दुखी है. ये मेरे लिए व्यक्तिगत प्रतिष्ठा का विषय नहीं है. जंतर मंतर और देश में जो स्थिति बनी है, इस स्थिति का राष्ट्र विरोधी ताकतें लाभ ना उठाएं. देश की एकता बनी रहे. भारत के एक भी विद्यार्थी का भविष्य कानूनी पेचीदगियों में ना उलझे. इसलिए मैंने अपना त्यागपत्र भेज दिया है. Essentially saying that there were people trying to take advantage of your movement, which is why in interest of the country's unity and peace in general, he has given his resignation. What do you make of that?
0: I mean, I don't want to get into the nitty-gritties of it, but I hope he still doesn't want to call us anti-nationals or viruses or dehshatgard. Which exactly was being called to us for quite some time. At the end of the day, I think justice has been served. Dharmendra Pradhan's resignation was not just CJP's demand, but demand of every single person in this country. Their own voters had been calling for his resignation. So, der aaye durust aaye wali cheez hai. We hope that whosoever comes next, and from what I'm watching, I think there has already been a decision on who's next. They are accountable and the country will not see any more paper leaks.
1: No, I think the distinction being made over here, and I remember on the 22nd, Abhijit Dibke also said on record when that unfortunate incident happened in the inner circle of Connaught Place where some RAF jawans were beaten up, about 6 people were injured there. He had said that there are some goons who have come in and we have no relation to them. Do you think that there were some people trying to take advantage, a crowd which was there on the periphery of Jantar Mantar who was engaging in hooliganism? Who do you think they are and what was the intent?
0: No, I think this protest has been going peacefully for last 30 days, but things started changing only in last few days when the movement got bigger and bigger and bigger and it spread across the country. And a lot of goons, a lot of vandals, especially from the right wing, started joining the protest. They started beating up protesters. They started inciting them. They started, creating ruckus in the movement in Jantar Mantar, outside Jantar Mantar. But at the end of the day, most of the protesters, majority of the protesters who came for the cause, who came for the movement, they were smart, educated people who are not seasoned protesters, who are not out there to create ruckus, but to peacefully call for Pradhan's resignation and peacefully support the movement. And that's why the movement remained extremely peaceful till now.
1: Do you think this anti-paper leak bill should now be debated and passed in Parliament?
0: Absolutely. This is not the end. This is in fact beginning of something much bigger. This country really needs to see much more structural reforms in the exam system, in the education system. We have already submitted a 5-point demand charter that where we in detail lay out the reforms related to NTA. We lay out a students' rights charter. We talk about how vendors of no conduct these exams should treat it. So I think this is the beginning of something much bigger, and we really hope that the country grows bigger and better after this.
1: There are many within the Congress, or there are some political watchers who have looked at your organization and you with some suspicion. How the Congress started their Chhatro Ki Goonj, they have been demanding Dharmendra Pradhan's resignation. It never happened. Then suddenly this apolitical outfit comes from nowhere, although some of you have got a political background, but nonetheless, largely apolitical. And suddenly the government capitulates. Now, conspiracy theorists are saying that are you the safety wall for this government? So instead of acceding to the Congress's demands, you suddenly came to sort of relieve the pressure. You know, when you have got the CT on a pressure cooker, people were allowed to let off steam at Jantar Mantar. Congress somehow was sidelined and you came to the government's rescue.
0: The safety valve just led to Dharmendra Pradhan's resignation, if that's what you're asking. I don't want to get into the politics. I don't want to claim any victory or anything of that sort. Justice has been served. We started with one pointer agenda, which was Mr. Pradhan's resignation, and that's exactly what we have achieved in the last few months.
1: Because also Rahul Gandhi today said that there should be an apology from the Prime Minister. The Home Minister should take responsibility for what happened on the 20th of July. Is that something that you also resonate with?
0: No, I think what happened on 20th of July was really, really unfortunate. The kind of brutality meted out at peaceful protesters was insane. People were dragged on the streets. They were beaten up. 12-year-old young girls were molested. Our own volunteers who were actually helping out the police, they were beaten up. So whatever happened on 20th was absolutely unacceptable. And we have always maintained, we are already launching a website. We'll document every single evidence of police brutality. And we'll make sure that every single policeman who crossed line, we'll drag them into the courts.
1: All right. Finally, I want to ask you, and I'm told Saurav Das is also with you. So let me start with you first. What next for Ashutosh Rangta? Is it going to be full-time politics? Many people are already comparing this to the India Against Corruption movement. Of course, then it metamorphosed into a full-fledged political party. What happens to you?
0: The only next thing in my mind is to go home and sleep, get some rest, meet my family. I've been away from home for last couple of months and I really want to just relax. Just reflect on all that has gone, happened in the last 2 months. I think it's overwhelming for all of us. It's a moment for pride. It's a moment to be really happy, to be relieved. And after that, we'll see how it goes.
1: No, and full-time politics, are you ruling it out?
0: Never say no to anything in India is what I feel.
1: Already speaking like a politician. Good, good. All right. Saurav Das, also I'm told, is with you. Saurav, would you care to tell us what lies there in the future with you?
0: Saurav's already on a call. But
1: oh, he's already on a call. Any political future?
2: You asked.
3: No, see, right now our focus is very clear that this movement has to go to the grassroots because there are 750-800 political parties already. None of them are able to fulfill the wishes of the youth. And we want to take this movement to the grassroots so that be it any political party or political leader in power, they will be able to work for the youth and fulfill their demands. That's our agenda right now.
1: All right. Thank you very much. Because there was a piece of advice from Sanjay Jha where he said that the reason why you were effective is because you are not a political party. So you don't have to fear the ED and CBI. Maybe that's a much more peaceful way to exist. Saurav Das, Ashutosh Rangta, thank you very much for having joined us. Yes, Tushar Gupta, here we have seen finally power of the people in many ways, actually. You know, when we are talking about the Congress, Sanjay Jha, the Congress did not manage to get a resignation out of the BJP, out of this government in the last 12 years. The CJP managed to do it. What does it say about the efficacy of the principal opposition party?
4: Is that question to me, Padma?
1: Yes, Sanjay Jha.
4: Absolutely. I think I'll say it all in complete honesty. The Congress needs to recognize, right, that you have here a bunch of students. I don't think they have financial resources. They have managed to create the buzz through social media and through a determination that has been unflagging. Sonam Wangchuk's fast, by the way, we should not ignore that, was instrumental in making it into a national headline and thereafter an obsession, which I think caught the imagination, not just of the young, but everybody else. Mm-hmm. There's a lesson for the Congress. There have been no shortage of issues, a laundry list of them. But the party has relied on a very old-fashioned classical model. We'll do a press conference, we'll do tweet, we'll raise it in parliament. India is a combination, and I'm going to use a cliche, of both the sansad and the street. Mm. And eventually, if you look at India's diversity, the complexities we live in, if you can galvanize the people who are affected, in this case, the young, they are this organic. You don't have to, plan, you don't have to spend money. You just need to connect with people emotionally. So I think the message for the Congress is read the room. And it's important in politics to be connected, whether you do it through media, whether you do it through social media, whether you do it in the streets. Be connected. The Congress, in my opinion, never goes to the finishing line. It's fundamental problem. Padmaja, you and I have, been in politics and covering a long time. The problem.
1: I haven't been in politics. You have been in politics.
4: You've been brilliant. And I love your on-the-spot coverage. I have always complimented you that you're great when you're on the field. I'm not saying you're not good in the studio either. Mm. But I think the Congress lacks the hunger to win. That's a basic problem. Mm. If you want to win this, the Kokro Janata Party, through its social movement, has created a political environment that says change is in the air.
1: Many lessons learned, lessons for the Congress, but a lesson for you as well. Because now you don't just have to deal with what is happening inside Parliament, Mr. R.P. Singh. You will also have to deal with the streets. Streets plus Sansad. Now you will have two opposition. You can call marshals inside the Lok Sabha. What will you do in the streets, R.P. Singh? Now there will be two places of opposition. And you've shown a chink in your armor.
5: Well, democracy have role, both the places have the role. The street also has a role and Sansad also has a role.
2: And had there been, as Mr. Sanjay Jawar, his party keeps saying that Modi ji Tanashah hai, well, then why would we allow this whole of this agitation to happen in the Jantar Mantar, the first stage?
1: Mm.
2: So that's how there's a space for everything. But again, Congress still has to learn these, how to pick up the right issues and then how to take the right issue in the right direction. I mean, they pick up some vote story which is not true, which is not a
1: Sanjay Jha, respond. Look, it shows the benevolence of the government. They always have their ear to the ground. They let the voices from the ground filter up. This is not dictatorial. The real win is, R.P. Singh says, that this shows how benevolent, how magnanimous and how patronly this government is.
4: But, you know, I think RP is a good man. And at least he started with a very positive thing. That
1: you know, the great thing about a happy day is you begin to see the goodness in everyone. On any other day, Sanjay Jha and RP Singh would have been tearing into each other. Today, Sanjay Jha can see the goodness in RP Singh. Yes, finish your point. Government is magnanimous, Sanjay Jha.
4: You know, I'm saying RP started with the right attitude that the Congress should take up issues and escalate it. Absolutely, I agree. That's what democracy is all about. I think the issue here is that the Congress today needs to recognize that India is always looking at alternatives and opportunities to improve its governance and its administration. The Congress has been actually flawed in not taking things to its logical conclusion. It's not that Rahul Gandhi hasn't shown energy and brio. The Bharat Jodo Yatra was outstanding, in my opinion, but it's not been substantially leveraged for a long time.
1: No, but do you agree that a part of the BJP to accuse them of having surrendered is not fair? This is not a surrender. This is actually just listening to the voices of the people, voices that they gave a platform to. भाई हमने आपको जंतर मंतर पे आने दिया, जब हमें दिखा कि आप कितने दुखी और कितने पीड़ित हैं, हम ही ने खुद इस्तीफा दे दिया.
4: Padmaja, let me tell you, I think it's a tragedy that today we are celebrating the resignation of Dharmendra Pradhan as if it's freedom at midnight, right? Mm-hmm. That tells you the culture that we have had of intimidation and frankly, a lot of autocracy. This should have happened suo moto by a democratic leader if Mr. Modi wanted that. So here is the truth, that if everything is going to be a battle, if everything is going to be like do or die, if students have to get beaten up and thrashed and cops and everybody is up at midnight, then we have still a long way to go. You know, I think collectively we have all failed this country. It's a great nation. Mm. We are all failing it. I'm sure R.P. Singh will agree with me that the resignation of Dharmesh Pradhan, in my opinion, should not be a big deal. There is a lot wrong with the education ministry. Mm. Mr. Modi himself recognizes NTA needs to be changed. We need fast track codes. We need a new bill. Then why were you keeping him there for so long?
1: You know, even Sanjay Jha is a little upset with the Congress, the person most happiest on this panel would be you, Mr. Somnath Bharti. आपके तो दोनों हाथ में लड्डू हैं, रेजिग्नेशन भी है, कांग्रेस भी थोड़ा सा वीक दिख गया, आम आदमी पार्टी इज कमिंग आउट स्मेलिंग ऑफ रोज़ेस.
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5: 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So this sort of feeling is there on the ground. And that is what we always say, that Rahul ji and Modi ji are good friends when it comes to Aam Aadmi Party. Both together, you know, they are in sync with each other when they want to oppose Aam Aadmi, when they want to stop Aam Aadmi Party. See, we are all aware of this.
1: Some people Delhi, say you and Vijita Daya are also very good friends. Some people say CJP and AAP are very good friends.
5: Please permit me. Mm. I want to be friends with everybody. But what I'm saying, that in Delhi, even after winning zero seat, Congress was having a press conference and was completely, you know, on the cloud nine. So that shows. And what did they say? That we made Aam Aadmi Party lose Delhi election. So we have seen, and I was personally the victim of the friendship of BJP and Congress in the Lok Sabha election. In New Delhi Lok Sabha election, I was contesting from as an India Alliance candidate.
1: Mm.
5: And I have witnessed that how Congress was helping BJP candidate to win. So we all know that what has happened in Delhi.
1: Okay.
5: And we all know what is happening across. That is why Rahul Ji's call is not being accepted by the people of India.
1: Okay, very quickly, Sanjay Jha, then Tushar Gupta. Sanjay Jha, please respond in 30 seconds, then Tushar Gupta.
4: Somnath ji is normally a very reasonable and prudent man, but this allegation, I found Atishi and everybody from the ARP saying that the Congress and BJP are in some kind of

0: on understanding is the most preposterous political statement from anyone I've heard in my life. So I think you got it wrong, Somana ji. You know, you are trying hard and you have every right to do that. It's a political space. You and I are in contest. But to make these ridiculous statements makes AAP look a bit like an upstart startup. Hmm. And you diminish your own stature, which is, by the way,
1: Congress,
0: already disappearing.
1: Did Congress not have a press conference on losing of Delhi assembly election?
0: I mean, those tactical things have happened all the time. You're aware of that. Come on.
1: Tactical
0: to be, you're a smart
1: to,
0: man. Come on.
1: To partner with BJP. If you're partnering with BJP to defeat Aam Aadmi Party, if you're partnering with BJP to defeat TMC.
2: It's okay, sir. We'll have plenty of time to debate this in the run-up to the Punjab elections. I suspect these old wounds are going to surface all over again. But very quickly, since I'm running out of time, just a second. Tushar Gupta, the thing is that even this
3: can I make a very small point, Padmaja?
2: Only 10 seconds, please. I'm really running out of time. Yes, RPC.
3: Only request to opposition parties, come deliberate on the subject well in the parliament so that students can get a relief and get a proper good bill on the subject. Don't just walk out or just don't create a ruckus in the parliament this time.
2: All right. So an appeal going out to all opposition parties. Yes, final word, Tushar Gupta.
0: I agree with that.
4: Might I remind Somnath Bharti and Sanjay Jha that Congress and AAP were fighting together in Delhi in 2024. So let's cut it. In fact, Somnath Bharti, if I'm not wrong, was one of the candidates. So, you know, keeping the politics aside, now that the resignation has happened, what is next? What is the Congress going to do? The Aam Aadmi Party will take on Congress in Punjab. That's understandable. Hmm. What is the Congress going to do to stop the bills from passing in the parliament, given that they do not have the numbers? At the end of the day, you can do whatever you want to do on the streets and the social media, but in the parliament, where policies are formulated, legislations are passed,
2: yes,
4: what are you going to do about your numbers? That's the question.
2: And also keep in mind what Ashutosh Ranka just told us. Somebody from the CJP is saying, we want that bill to be passed, so now the onus is going to be on the opposition. Final 30 seconds, Vijeta Daya.
5: Ma'am, there are some famous lines that jab Nash Manoj par chhata hai, pehle Vivek mar jata hai. So I got some advice for BJP. They keep doing this folly again and again. Paper leaks happen. The simple thing they should have done is that, yeah, we know paper leaks are happening. Do not worry, public. We will take care of it. But they didn't do that. Instead, Prime Minister went on some international trip and then that melody and, you know, all that thing happened. And that's nonsense. Why people get angry. And now, again, they had this occasion to say that, see, you know, people, we care about you. And that's why we made Dharmendra Pradhan resign. But
2: okay.
5: Again, they are things like, oh, anarchists would have taken over and this and that. So again, you are turning away public sentiment from you. So maybe if you learn a little humility in a democracy, that would be very beneficial to BJP.
2: All right. Everyone today has a piece of advice for everyone else. Vijeta Daya for the BJP, Sanjay Jha for the Congress itself, Somnath Bharti perhaps has advice for the Congress as well. But the biggest thing that could happen from here on is that the reforms truly happen, the bill gets passed, and you have tangible deliverables to fix the problem rather than let it remain at the point of politicking. Thanks very much, all gentlemen, for joining me. Taking a very quick break. On the other side, we are going to get you what Sachin Pilot told us about what this means politically for the Congress and for the BJP. Don't go anywhere.

0: 100.
1: This isn't just about cars and bikes. This is about how you move.
2: This car makes no sense, yet it makes every sense.
1: What we are sitting inside is a Joby-powered air taxi.
3: Your friend said, "Ye le le." We said, "Maybe not." Hi, my name is Siddharth Sharma. I'm your NDTV Automate, your ultimate guide into.
4: First, what do you make of the fact that it's been close to a month and finally the Education Minister Dharmendra Pradhan resigned today morning? What do you think was the turning point at which point it was decided that he needs to go?
5: Look, I don't know when the government decided to let the Education Minister go. But the fact is that across India, there was a perception that under his leadership, the department had actually failed a lot of young people. Millions of young people felt disenfranchised. And it's a victory, really, of the sentiment that the young people and students presented. And for weeks together, the protest was that they must have someone accountable, someone to be held responsible for what's happened to the entire education system. And the government finally, I think, has now given in to the demands of young people across the country. And students and young people, that's all they wanted. Someone to take ownership, someone to be responsible.
6: Mr. Pilot, now that the resignation has happened, which is also one of your top demands, what can we expect from the Congress Party on Monday? Because that important bill, Public Examinations Prevention of Unfair Means, is going to be brought in. The Prime Minister himself has assured students that it's going to be reformative in nature. How is the Congress Party going to look at the question of discussions, hoga ke nahi, you know, that whole aspect?
5: Okay, in my experience, I've seen that it's not the severity of punishment, it's the surety of punishment. So you can make n number of laws, and I'm all for it. I think there has to be structural change in the way we conduct our education policy, exam, you know, how they conduct it, the whole mafia, this tuition, this whole coaching mafia. And I think the amount of money people are spending, the

0: election or two, but you can't take people's mandate for granted. And I saw the, you know, the brutality that was unleashed on young people. That's unbecoming of an elected government. That surely, I think, there still has to be accountability on police action. That was barbaric in nature, what happened to young people in Jantar Mantar.
1: Mr. Pilot, the Congress has taken up the issue of paper leaks in 2014 as well, when it had happened. After that, the government had brought in a law. And yet, even though you as the principal opposition party kept asking for the education minister's resignation, it did not happen. Eventually, it took a non-political outfit to make that happen. Now, what do you make of this? Did the CJP end up being a more effective opposition than the principal opposition party?
0: Look, it doesn't matter the platform, the ideology, the individuals. What matters is the issue. The issue was that young people felt cheated. You know, so many young boys and girls took their lives. What could be worse than that? I think when the issue is emotive enough and the entire country stands together for an issue that is a national issue, I think the young people are a collective asset of the entire country, not a one party, one government, because governments come and go. You know, parties change. But young people really are the torchbearers of our future. So I think that everybody got together, you know, right from the India Alliance to Congress Party, NGOs, various platforms, people across the spectrum came forward. And I think that's what really ultimately led to the government finally, after 12 long years, taking accountability of what has happened. It's a beginning. It's a victory for young people, I think.
2: Mr. Pilot, talking about platforms, Jantar Mantar today is the epicenter of what many of us see as a very important movement. Do you think that the Congress party probably missed a certain opportunity there by not sending many of its top leaders to Jantar Mantar, which seems to be the place where, you know, young people are congregating and, you know, sort of, you know, asking for things that the government seems to be doing right now?
0: You know, there is not a city or a town in this country where our party, the Congress and the other parties have not led agitation. India is a very large country, not just Delhi. I myself have gone to a few states. Everyone went to small nooks and corners to make sure that we awaken people. It was the collective conscience of people, not just one, you know, one venue. Certainly epicenter was Jantar Mantar, but across the country, when young people got together, the strength was visible and the pressure came from all sides. So we as a responsible opposition party, it's our duty, our obligation, to make sure that we raise voice of people, you know, on issues that matter. And that's what Mr. Kharge has done in Rajya Sabha, Rahul Ji has done in Parliament. Rahul Gandhi, Priyanka Gandhi, dragged on the street, shoved into buses, thrown in prisons, you know, for hours together. It was all done to make sure we secure a resignation, because people felt it was not a Congress party demand. It is young people wanted someone to be accountable. So far, they were saying, jaanch kara lenge, CBI kar legi, but no one was taking ownership. I think we forced that point collectively, and that's why today, finally, the education minister had to put his papers in.
1: Finally, in principle, do you support, as a politician, as an MLA, as a lawmaker, as a member of the Congress, do you support the new anti-cheating bill that the government is bringing in?
0: I think any bill that strengthens the confidence young people have in our system is a positive one. But I'll repeat again. Padmaja, it's never the severity of punishment, it's the surety of punishment. You can make a law as stringent as you want, but unless people fear that the law will be abided, will be implemented, you can't instill fear in people, you know, who have run mafia and you know, the huge amounts of corruption has happened in paper leaks. So anything that happens has to be done with good intention. And I think the law is only as good as the people who implement that law. So we'll have to see how we can do it. I think the Congress party and the entire opposition will welcome any constructive, positive step taken to reform our education system.
2: Mr. Pilot, you know, when it comes to the opposition, also Chhatron Ki Goonj, the first edition was held in Kota in your own state. Do you think that the Congress has in some ways unanimously emerged as the leader of this movement, at least when it comes to the opposition space?
0: Sorry, I missed your question.
2: I was hoping to ask you, do you think that when it comes to the opposition space, do you think that Congress, has that complete ownership over this issue, exam issues or youth issues, considering that Rahul Gandhi has been raising it? And do you think that the Congress party is in a position to unite the opposition on several other matters, considering that it took the lead on this one?
0: Certainly, I think as leader of opposition, Rahulji has taken everyone along. We have a meeting for the India Alliance almost, every month. I think it's important for the opposition to be together, which we are together. And when issues come that are of national interest, you know, we all stand together. I don't think it's a question of taking space or taking credit or brownie points. As long as India gains, there's a constructive opposition that is allowed to function. The way that the government has so

far been acting is quite dictatorial. I mean, you know, just misuse of agencies, clamping down on people, you know, pressurizing individuals, institutions in the media. So I think we need that space to be a constructive opposition. And Mr. Gandhi as LOP, I think, is doing a good job of taking the battle right to the front.

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2: What seems settled for me is unfinished business. So I rewind, I pause, I reflect, I dig, until what's buried stands up to be counted. Breaking ground, not just headlines, the meaning behind them. This is Breaking Ground with me, Vedika Sood.
3: From the newsroom, to the studio, to the thick of political action,
4: watching NDTV 24/7. The hope is that beyond this election, this will be one of the major issues. With multiple challengers in the fray, the TMC also has done a bit of rejig. Remember, this is also a district that has been plagued by communal violence. Come to some of the sabhas that the BJP is also organizing, especially in the villages of West Bengal.
3: When stories have impact,
5: Padmasar Joshi, managing editor and prime-time anchor.
3: The news has influence. The buck stops here with Padmaja Joshi.
4: Your work is being watched by people. You think that you're making an impact in this time. I think that's really a huge validation, very rewarding. And I'm pretty certain that Team NDTV will go from strength to strength.
6: This is the show where we bring you all the hot and happenings from the world of entertainment and lifestyle.
7: Really?
6: Fashion that made you gag. Films that made you fangirl. Art that made it to the gram. And trends that kept us with the program. Hello and welcome to a brand new

0: 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I am your host Mayank Chaudhary and this is Limelight.
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2: I'm delighted to be chairing a committee of such distinguished fellow businessmen, bankers. 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
7: Good evening and welcome. Thanks very much for joining us on this special broadcast. I'm Padmaja Joshi. Is there going to be a regime change in India? That is what Rahul Gandhi has exhorted for after the resignation of Education Minister Dharmendra Pradhan. He said, now other sections of society should step in, agitate and uproot the government, change the government. Massive day today for two reasons. One, today morning, after almost a month of agitations against the NEET paper leak, Education Minister Dharmendra Pradhan stepped down. And two, the Jantar Mantar stir to protest the leaks has been called off as well. But what was important was the language of his resignation letter that Dharmendra Pradhan sent to the PM. In this two-page letter, he said that even though he took responsibility for the leak and reconducted the exam, some people continued to mislead students and finally upset with the events of the last 10 days, he has decided to resign. Dharmendra Pradhan in this letter also underlined that anti-India elements are trying to take advantage of what's happening at Jantar Mantar, and keeping that in mind, he's stepping aside and not making this an ego issue. Hours after the resignation was announced, the third round of meeting between the government and CJP started, and then came the biggest breakthrough of the last month. After the government agreed to their demands of withdrawing FIRs against protesters and giving compensation to families of students who committed suicide, the Cockroach Janta Party called off their protest in Jantar Mantar.
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9: The Cockroach Janta Party declares that we withdraw the agitation in good faith and understanding that the agreed upon terms will be executed within the agreed upon timelines.
7: But now comes the difficult part. What happens next? Who takes credit for this climb down by the government? And has the government exposed a chink in its armor? Is the opposition now going to capitalize on that? Within the opposition, the Congress has taken the most strident stand. In fact, today, while congratulating the youth of India for making the government capitulate, Rahul Gandhi said that now other sections of society, people from the farming community, they should all now start agitating against the government. It's time to now hit the streets and finally bring down the regime.
10: There is wisdom and courage in standing up. Daro mat, let's get rid of this regime that is attacking India, destroying our constitution, capturing all our institutions.
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1: So that brings us to the big question. Has the end of the agitation actually ended up deflating the single biggest issue the opposition had against the government? Or is this the first step in the direction of what Rahul Gandhi has called the eventual toppling of the regime? Joining us now is Rohan Gupta, spokesperson of the BJP, senior journalist Ashutosh, political analyst Karan Verma, political analyst Nikhil Jain, and Sonakshi Dogra, who is an LLB aspirant. But I'll ask you first, Rohan Gupta, because today Rahul Gandhi was absolutely clear, this is the beginning of your end.
2: See, Padmaja, it is a win of democracy, I guess. In democracy, there is always a place for demonstration or agitation. So I don't see that, you know, now there is a competition between Rahul Gandhi and Aam Aadmi Party to take credit. But obviously, government has been sensitive on this issue. Government has been meeting the students. Government has been hearing the student. Government ensured that Mr. Sonam Wangchuk ends his fast. So obviously, you know, in democracy, there are certain issues where there can be conflict between the government and the people. But the worst part is the parties like Congress Party, who their leader never went to Jantar Mantar for more than 32 days. And they are saying that Democrat is killed in the BJP regime. Then why the this Jantar Mantar agitation was allowed by BJP? So that's a win of our democracy, that government allowed that agitation, the peaceful agitation. Government ensured that the demands of this, the youth, is heard. And finally, steps have been taken. But just see the now the slackfest, what's happening, that Congress Party and Aam Aadmi Party trying to take credit of what students have got. And that's a problem here. Opposition, you know, in this country, Padmaja, has completely lost the credibility. Hmm. And they are trying level best to take the credit of what the students have received today.
1: But if a union minister is stepping down, naturally the opposition is going to take credit. In fact, more than taking credit, they are saying, abhi to bas angdai hai, aage bahut ladai hai. Aaj Dharmendra Pradhan, kal puri sarkar.
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1: are unke bina mile hi istifa ho gaya. What if Rahul Gandhi would have gone? Istifa aapko 10 din pehle dena padta, who knows.
2: देखिए वापस पद्मजा जी, इस्तीफा होना आज को बीजेपी की गवर्नमेंट की एक जिम्मेदारी है. इट्स अ कलेक्टिव रिस्पॉन्सिबिलिटी. इट वॉज नेवर अबाउट वन सिंगल पर्सन. इट वॉज नेवर अबाउट द ईगो. इट वॉज अबाउट द 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When you are in government, you are not taking actions. And when BJP is government, you are asking for something. Obviously, people will not trust you.
1: Okay, Nikhil Jain, you are seeing the countdown to this government. This is the longest countdown in the history of politics in India. Mungeri Lal ke haseen sapne kabhi nahi hone wala hai. Rohan Gupta says this was collective responsibility. This wasn't capitulation.
3: No, Padmaja, the BJP had very similar hopes in 2011, 2012, 13 when the India Against Corruption movement was going on. So I don't think it's any Mungeri Lal ke haseen sapne when the opposition thinks that this is the start of the fall of the Modi government's political hegemony in the country, number one. Hmm. Number two, Rohan Gupta talks about paper leaks in Rajasthan and other Congress root states, and I'm not nowhere going to deny that there have been paper leaks in many opposition root states, including Rajasthan and the Congress. The problem this time around was that whenever it comes to a paper leak in a BJP ruled state or in the center ruled by the BJP first of all chooses to not acknowledge the paper leak, even with the NEET 2026 paper leak. If you might remember, for the first 2 days, the government was not willing to admit that there was a leak. It was only on the second or third day, third or the fourth day, that the government admitted that there is a leak and then cancelled the paper. Then it's the issue about the hubris. The Rajnath Singh's famed statement from 2016 when he says ki is sarkar mein istifa nahi hote, I think that is the kind of stuff that has really, you know, riled up people now, that at the end of the day, this is a democracy, BJP, Congress, whatever. Accountability always has to be there. If your ministers botch up, they have to resign, whether from the Congress or from the BJP. And the fact that this was not happening for the past 12 years is what, you know, consolidated the youth and the people of the country against the BJP and the, you know, saw the movement
1: grow. Already the different pressure groups have been invoked by Rahul Gandhi today. Remember what he said. He said ki ab youth have shown their power. The sign of weakness has come from the government, and tomorrow you are going to see more people agitating. Tomorrow it could be farmers. Already they had come to the Singhu border and demanded the cancellation of the India-US trade deal. Tomorrow there could be other groups as well. And if, you know, you give an inch, people are going to ask for a mile. Karan Verma.
4: Oh, absolutely, Padmaja. Today is a day when this government completely succumbed to these bunch of hoodlums who had gathered at Jantar Mantar. Many of them were hoodlums. The leadership largely consisted of hoodlums, I'll go on to say. And it's a shame the way the government first panicked, then capitulated, and today completely surrendered. And this is not the first time this government has surrendered to these anarchists. They did that back in the day when the farm laws, they took back the farm laws. Similar thing happened at that point of time. Now what they've set is a template that if you have any grudge with the government, sit on a protest and make their life miserable, and Modi ji will eventually succumb. And then they'll say, oh, we needed to diffuse the situation, we needed to diffuse the tension. This is a day when this party has let down its supporters. It has let down the 125 injured policemen who were there to implement the law and order situation. They've let down the journalists who got injured there. And they've also let down the students in a sense, because the students never said that these are our leaders. This was an illegitimate movement. Barely 200 people were coming in the initial days. You let it become an absolute cancerous proportion thing. And then you are like, oh, let's come in here and treat this surgically. No, you've not treated it surgically. You've opened a Pandora's box. Look what Tehsin Poonawalla has just tweeted. He said, abhi to Gadkari to jhaki, pradhan to jhaki hai, Gadkari abhi baki hai.
1: Answer this, Rohan Gupta, you're all alone today. All alone. Abhi to bas jhaki hai. You have opened a Pandora's box and now the countdown has begun.
2: See, Padmaja, this is not about the ego or you know, ego of this government. Absolutely not. We are completely mistreating what has happened. Obviously, if it is required, if there is a student's requirement, and it, again, I explained the government stand. It was a collective responsibility of the government. That is, what is the question of Pandora box? When there is demand by students, when something has happened, and we are responding, so we don't see as a moral victory, or hamari ego ki ladai hai ye, kuch nahi hai. We have to serve the people. We have to be humble. It's not about one issue, two issues.
1: तो कल किसान भी कहेंगे ना थोड़ा हम्बल आप हो जाइए कल को कोई और भी कहेगा कि एसआईआर रोक दीजिए एवरीवन विल डिमांड दिस ह्यूमिलिटी फ्रॉम यू
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4: So, Padmaja, let me bust this hypocrisy of my very good friend, Rohan, here. 3 months back, people like me, who come regularly on television and are political commentators and generally support the BJP, by the way, at least they are a part of the so-called right-wing ecosystem who support the BJP on issues.
1: Ironically, today, All Karan Verma is wearing saffron, but Rohan Gupta has changed to black. Just pointing that out. Yes, finish your point, Karan.
4: So, we were all demanding for Dharmendra Pradhan's resignation. We also asked for some sweeping reforms in the education sector. At that time, they were this arrogant. They were like, oh, we are not going to bow down to your demands. We are going to bow down to demands of some thugs. Those who sit on dharnas, those who eulogize Umar Khalid, those who make anti-national slogans, they are the ones who we are going to listen to. So, this is the precedent this Modi government has set, ki ghar ki murgi dal barabar unki thodi sunenge hum. हम तो थग्स की सुनेंगे वी वॉन्ट वैलिडेशन फ्रॉम दिस थग्स सो दिस इज द टेम्पलेट दे हैव लेट डाउन देयर सपोर्टर्स टुडे टुडे इज अ ब्लैक डे फॉर बीजेपी दैट्स व्हाई रोहन इज वेयरिंग ब्लैक
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2: 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And it's not about BJP's black day and all. We are taking it. I completely agree. Your anger is justified. But we have to understand the mindset. You know, it's not about the arrogance or it's not about agreeing to who says what. It's about the students of this country, right? We know that we have to be sensitive. Just let me complete. Karan, let me complete.
4: Okay.
2: We have to be sensitive. We have to be responsible. The way this movement was being hijacked by these other opposition parties for their political gain, it was a dangerous situation for the country. It was never about BJP's ego or arrogance of BJP's government. Absolutely not. We are not at all arrogant. And when you had demanded or anybody else had demanded, it was not about the arrogance that we will not resign because Dharmendra Pradhan is on. No. It was about the collective responsibility of the government. That was the priority of the government, was to ensure that RENIT organizes properly. So I think you are taking completely a different way, that when you demanded, BJP never did. And now when these people have said BJP, no, let's not take it in that way.
1: It's okay, all about Ashutosh,
2: the
1: you know,
2: of the country,
1: some people are interpreting it as weakness. Rohan Gupta says that this is only about being receptive to people's voices.
2: Absolutely.
1: In fact, this is something today that Nitin Naveen has also said. What has Rajnath Singh tweeted today? He said that Shri Dharmendra Pradhan has resigned, and this resignation is testimony to the fact that for our Prime Minister, safeguarding the future of our students and youth is of paramount importance.
2: Absolutely.
1: Nitin Naveen has also said that Dharmendra Pradhan played a pivotal role in reforming India's education landscape, and his stepping down reflects the highest standards of integrity and selfless service in public life. The party stands firmly with him in this decision. So this is only, you know, a magnanimous government, a very sensitive government responding to the people's voice. And they're standing by Dharmendra Pradhan. Ashutosh.
5: Padmaja, first of all, before I say anything, let's celebrate the power of democracy. Let's celebrate the power of youth. Let's celebrate that finally this government has realized that they are also human and they are also susceptible to mistakes and they are also bound down to the democracy. Let's understand this. I can only sympathize those who are calling them hoodlums. And if it is so, then I'll say that Modi government has been too naive to surrender to the hoodlums. No, that is not the right interpretation of the entire movement. Finally, the youth not only has woken up, but they have also woken up this country. That an unaccountable government, an irresponsible government, a government which was not listening to the plights of the people of the country and the youth. Look, these kids were suffering for the God knows how many years. The paper leak, one after another. More than 26 students have committed suicide. If this government was sensitive enough, they should have sacked. They should have sacked Dharmendra Pradhan long back. They should have sacked all the officers who are responsible for this. This is not the way. Finally, when the government has realized that damage is done and they might have to pay a very heavy price like the Manmohan Singh paid and the Congress government paid, only then they came to this. And now they are trying to make Dharmendra Pradhan a martyr. I think, again, you are trying to irritate those youngsters. He's not a martyr. And I'll also not blame him. Everybody knows in this government that minister has no power. Minister has no initiative. The initiative comes from the Prime Minister office. Everybody knows this. Mm. It's like Indira Gandhi government. She was the leader and she was the party. Now the Modi ji is the leader and Modi is the party. Mm. So yes, some action has been taken and finally the good sense has prevailed. But for God's sake, don't try to make him a martyr and don't call these students hoodlums.
1: And you know,
5: I'm sorry, this
1: escalation is only going to happen now. And even as we speak, what Ashutosh is predicting is happening, because TMC MP Sagarika Ghosh has now demanded the resignation of Union Home Minister Amit Shah. So Dharmendra Pradhan has resigned and now Sagarika Ghosh has just spoken and she has said that after what happened on the 20th of July, Home Minister Amit Shah should put in his papers. Are you going to show that same sensitivity for the TMC's demands as well? Let's quickly listen in to what Sagarika Ghosh said. And I'm coming back to you, Rohan Gupta.
6: The All India Trinamool Congress stands in complete solidarity with the Cockroach Janata Party and hails the power of the student protesters and the young protesters who have forced accountability and forced the resignation of Education Minister Dharmendra Pradhan. We demand that the rest of the demands of the Cockroach Janata Party be immediately met. However, the battle is far from over. Lethal force used on unarmed citizens demands accountability. The Home Minister, Mr. Amit Shah, must accept the responsibility and resign.
1: Bataiye, Rohan Gupta, Now more sensitivity will be demanded. Another resignation demanded.
2: Padmajati, ye to politics hai na, karne dijiye na. Ye to subah se lage hue hain credit lene ke liye. That's what I'm saying. We need to understand it. And I'll tell you to Karan also that please understand there was the issue. Mr. Pradhan, and obviously, it's not about making him martyr or, you know, this thing. He has contributed. It's not that the way new education policy has come, the way the reforms have been there. But obviously, when something happens during his tenure, obviously, he is responsible. But this government is not about a single person. It is about the collective responsibility of the complete government. It is about the future of the students. It is about the overall responsibility of the Modi government. That's why Mr. Modi clearly told that. Mr. Ashutosh is very happy today. Let me tell him today that aaj azadi, aaj dost sab loktantra khatre mein nahi hai. कल उठ के वापस कुछ होगा, बीजेपी कहीं जीतेगी तब लोकतंत्र खतरे में आ जाएगा. तो भैया यही स्टैंड रखना, जब भाजपा जीते.
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2: 30 seconds.
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2: 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The way I am seeing that narrative is built, or ahankar, ego. No, it's not about that. It is about the responsibility of this government. It is about the students. There were constant reforms. Obviously, the paper leak has happened. It has happened in past also. But we are not the people who will run away. If there is a sensitivity, if it is about the students, it is about Mr. Wangchuk. Obviously, we have to respond. So, humko jo bade bana diye, wo janta ne banaya, bhaiya, hamare ego ne nahi banaya.
1: Okay, don't make the narrative, Ashutosh. Don't make the narrative.
5: Padmaja, it's not about making narrative. These are the people, Rohan knows it very well, that when Anna movement was happening, I was surveying the cause of the Bharati Janata Party and the RSS. You remember? I was there all through. I wrote a book on that. So wherever there is a democratic movement, there is a genuine democratic consciousness, a concerned citizen, an enlightened citizen should stand for the democracy. And anybody has a right to curse whatever they feel like. But in my opinion, the democracy won in 2011 and democracy won today. The arrogance of the government, the collective responsibility of the government is good. I think finally this government has realized that they are accountable to the people. They are not God. They are not some perfect. So you have to understand this. And that's what I'm saying. Today is a great day for Indian democracy. Indian democracy has saved. And those who thought they are above law, above constitution, and those who wanted to build an authoritarian regime in this country, finally they realize they are also vulnerable. They also commit mistakes. And they are also damaging themselves politically. Unless this government has not realized that enough political damage has been done, they won't have bowed down. What happened? Why only today?
1: No, but then is it a smart strategic retreat, or have they betrayed weakness by doing this?
5: It's a face saving. It's a damage control. You know what happened?
1: But have they controlled the damage? Have they controlled the damage by doing this?
5: Padmaja, you know what happened in 2011? And finally, the Congress government paid the price in 2014. So don't take democracy for granted. Don't take people for granted. That's the lesson. And if BJP realizes this, it's good. And I stood for Anna movement, and I stood for this cockroach movement. I'm very proud of it. And I'm being a concerned, enlightened, and concerned citizen. Whenever such movement will happen, I will be there and I will celebrate those.
1: Okay, just, before you respond, I really must bring in Sonakshi, listening very patiently to all of this. What do you think today's event signifies, Sonakshi? Does it betray weakness or does it betray sensitivity?
7: More than the response of the government, I am more concerned about the response of the CJP, because I feel that two people cannot represent the entire youth. The resignation was a political demand. It was not a solution. It was not a resolution, because you can ask the education minister to resign. But paper leaks happen in states also. Why is the CJP not shifting their protest from center to state? That should also happen. Why should they end the protest just by demanding resignation of one education minister? Why are they not going to Punjab? Why are they not going to Karnataka? And secondly, the thing is, the education minister is not going out giving PDFs of the paper to the students or the parents. There's a whole mafia, there's a whole racket. We need that racket, that mafia to be exposed. Because resignation can happen. Okay, the minister is taking accountability that he has resigned on moral grounds. Fine, very good. A new minister will come in. But will that change the system? Will it expose the mafia? Will it expose the racket? Because there are students, there are parents, there are people within the ministry, within the system, within the coaching centers, which are running this racket. We want them to be exposed.
1: Okay, interesting. So ordinary people, people like Sonakshi, who is an LLB aspirant, can see through the politics. So if you are thinking that today it is Dharmendra Pradhan, tomorrow it will be Amit Shah, ordinary people understand the politics behind it and they are saying, okay, in good faith, this government has taken his resignation. That's it. It ends over there. Nikhil Jain.
7: But I want to add one more thing.
1: Okay, finish your points, Sonakshi.
7: That an elected government, which is elected by the people of this country, it is responsible for the future of the students. And if the CGP or the people who are opposing the government and now asking for resignation of the Home Minister or some other minister of the, or for the PM for that matter, how, as a student, as a youth, can I give my future in the hands of those two people? There was not a single student in the delegation. The delegation went and met the government. Where were the students? They are going around telling that we want resignation, we want this, we want that. But where is the actual demand? Where is the actual resolution? Where is the actual reform that we want in the education system?
1: Okay, and the reform will happen once that bill is brought in, one among the many steps in that direction. But respond to this. People can see through the politics. Nikhil Jain.
3: I don't really understand why have we delegitimized the act of politics in this country in the past 15 years. Even Rohan Gupta or I think Karan, either of the two, had earlier made this point in the debate that the movement has been hijacked by a political party, so it became dangerous for the country. Since when are political parties...
1: No, they're not delegitimizing politicization. All she's saying is that today, if you think that this is a weakness on part of the government and tomorrow this entire government will be brought down because of one resignation, here you have Sonakshi saying, look, this was an act, a conciliatory gesture. It doesn't mean that there is going to be any domino effect, that a Pandora's box and now, you know, every minister will have to put in the resignation.
3: I'm sorry, I don't agree with that. See, nobody is saying that just because Dharmendra Pradhan resigned, everything in the education system is going to fix itself, or the paper leaks that are happening in Punjab or any other opposition ruled state are going to fix themselves. Certainly not the case. But the point is, when you have somebody as senior as the Union Cabinet Minister for Education resigning over a paper leak that has happened under his watch, when you show to every minister, every bureaucrat and every responsible decision maker that the buck stops with you, if things botch up under your control, you will have to pay the price. You automatically fix things. But imagine a situation where you botch up and nobody in your office does anything. Or I botch up and none of my clients hold me accountable. The court doesn't hold me accountable. Nobody holds me accountable. Would we ever be able to do a fair job? The entire point of this movement was accountability. That something wrong is happening. Nobody is really taking the blame for it. Somebody has to be held accountable. That person has to be removed.
1: Accountability has won over arrogance, Rohan Gupta. Accountability has won over arrogance.
2: Padmaja, I'll tell Ashutosh Bhai one thing. He was talking about 2011. And this is the basic difference how BJP handled the issue and what Congress did. The arrogance was visible. BJP was never arrogant. It was Jantar Mantar that more than 25 days the students were sitting peacefully. Nothing happened. Lot many people went there. Was a democracy under danger? No. After Mr. Wangchur was taken to hospital, could you see the kind of scenes what you saw in 2011? No. After that, Mr. Wangchuk taken his pass back. Could you see that arrogance? No. After that, students met the government. Could you see the arrogance? No. After that, we accepted the demand. Could you see the arrogance? No. So this is your mindset. This government knows. जब स्टूडेंट की बात होगी तो हम लोग इमोशनली बात करेंगे पर आप इसको अपर अपनी नैतिक जीत समझते खुश होइए हम लोग हैं हम लोग जनता की बात होगी तो सुनेंगे राजनीति होगी तो उसको पकड़ेंगे आपको तो गच्चा उसी पार्टी ने
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8: See, Padmaja, I had written an entire book of Anna movement. I know every bit of it. How the BJP tried to manipulate the entire movement, how Uma Bharti reached to the Jantar Mantar and how she was shooed away from there and other leaders also. So let's not get into this.
5: See, Abhi, I was just listening to my friend. You know, the question is why in such a large number of students were there? Why?
1: No, compare this. Because you said that BJP will meet the same fate as Congress. His argument is, look, when Anna agitation was happening, Congress put Anna in jail. Here they have treated everyone with great emotion and, you know, vinamrita. And he said we are very emotional also about all of this.
5: Ye bahut bahut dhakosla hai. Kabhi aap mere saath baat kariyega Anna movement, main aapko samjha dunga. Third day of the movement, when Anna Hazare sat there was a communication between the top leadership of the country and between Anna Hazare, and in 5 days the committee was formed, you know. So let's not get into that. The issue is why.

0: there was so much distrust with the government. Why there's a paper leak in Congress ruled state? Why there is not such an agitation? Why the agitation is happening in Delhi against the and demanding the resignation of Dharmendra Pradhan? Because the distrust is so much. Government is not accountable. Government is not responsible. And about talking about mafia, for the 12 years, you are the rulers. If the mafia is working, who will take the responsibility? Who will take the blame? And when this paper leak became such a national issue, 2 days back in Uttarakhand, the paper was leaked in Uttarakhand University. Who is to be blamed? There is not a double engine government. There is a triple engine government in EU. So it was an incompetent act, and they were failed to take it, or there is a larger conspiracy to induct their people into the system through paper leak. And finally, it got exposed and the students realized.
1: Okay, everyone wants to jump in. I think Karan deserves to speak first. Karan and then Sonakshi. Yes.
2: Thank you. Thank you so much, Padmaja. Ashutosh ji, the very enlightened, evolved Ashutosh ji, who we all look up to, you know, he covered the Anna movement in great detail. I would like to ask him, did he visit the Jantar Mantar this time around when this so-called movement was going on? Did he visit it? Just yes or no, then I'll add something to it. I'm curious to know, sir. Did you visit, sir?
1: I think you've muted yourself.
0: I'll answer your question. First of all, I was not here.
2: Just a yes or no.
0: I was not here in the country. So the
2: let me continue now. Let me continue now.
0: Let me please.
2: Complete my point. अरे भाई इतना स्पेस
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2: 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I was there. That is what I am telling you, Ashutosh ji. I was not taking a dig at you that you were not there. At least listen to the entire thing. Compare this to the Anna movement. Please let me complete, sir. This is not fair. Compare this to the Anna movement, where there was an organic outpouring. There were hardly 100 to 200 people sloganeering, "Bas naam rahega Allah ka, Modi marja, Article 370 wapas lao, mera ling meri marzi." The worst sloganeering that we heard. And today Rohan Gupta is saying we needed to hear them because they were the voice of students when they were busy for the last 1 month exposing the likes of Das and Dipke, the same Das who eulogized Umar Khalid, praised Burhan Wani. And today I see JP Nadda interacting with him and saying, oh, please make sure it's stopped with immediate effect. It's a shame that this government succumbed to these anti-national thugs, and it's a shame that somebody compares it to the Anna movement, because it was not a pale shadow of that. And lastly, Padmaja, when people talk of accountability, because accountability has been the buzzword, I was the first one to say Dharmendra Pradhan should go back when the UGC thing happened. How many today have demanded the resignation of the Telangana education minister now that Dharmendra Pradhan has been let go? Even Dipke and Das didn't announce that. And even BJP could negotiate to get them to say that at least now when Dharmendra Pradhan has resigned, say from this stage that the Punjab education minister should also resign. This is the lack of accountability.
1: So, I think again and again, when people are talking about there were hoodlums present at the spot, this is something, by the way, that the CJP itself has admitted. When there were clashes that took place on the 22nd, where jawans of the RAF were beaten, Abhijit Dipke is on record to say that, yes, there are some people who are engaging in anti-social activities. They are beating up RAF and Delhi police constables. We are not associated with them. In fact, even today, even after Dharmendra Pradhan's resignation had been announced, after that stone pelting took place on the periphery of Jantar Mantar, and we are putting these pictures out for you, 5 policemen have been injured in a clash that took place today morning. Imagine today, when all of this is happening, when the education minister has stepped down, 5 police officials were injured in that violence that took place on the periphery of that protest at Jantar Mantar. This includes 2 ACP rank officers, 1 special CP rank officer, 2 inspector rank police officials. Special CP Anil Shukla and ACP Kailash Bisht are among those injured, and pictures speak louder than words. So you've got on your screen right now ACP Kailash Bisht, who in fact suffered injuries to his head. So there is that

0: element that cannot be ignored. Please, let's not throw the baby out with the bathwater. Yes, there were people who were peacefully protesting. Yes, the government negotiated with them. But yes, there were also people who on the sidelines were doing things which is not good, neither for the protest nor for the country in general. Yes, go on, respond. Rohan Gupta and Ashutosh both wanted to come. Ashutosh first and then Rohan Gupta.
1: Padmaja, I have enough experience of covering these kind of agitations. In every such agitation, the saboteurs are being planted inside to discredit the movement. Why no?
0: Sir, are you saying the government is planting people who are going to bash up the cops?
1: Let's understand this. What interest it serves to those who are involved into the movement to get into violence? No, they will not, because they know the movement will be discredited. And I can tell you, the same thing tried to happen in Anna movement also. The issue is that why no arrest has taken till place? Why those who were anti-social elements, anti-national elements, why till now the government has not caught them?
0: No, they should be caught. They should be arrested. 60 people have been arrested. 60 people have been arrested. Close to 15 FIRs have been filed.
1: Have they been identified? Who are these people?
0: Yes, people have been identified. And today morning, the Delhi police held a press conference and said we've got facial recognition system. And they have identified even more people who were present there on the 20th. People who have a criminal record have now been identified. They'll be picked up.
1: Let's profile them. Let's have an investigation. Who planted them there? What for what purpose? This happens in every movement. Not only in India, across the world this happens. Because this is what you first you discredit the movement because by getting involved into these kind of things, and then you say that you're not the real movement seekers. So I'm also saying I have no sympathy with those who indulge into the violence. I condemn those kind of violence. I do not subscribe to those violence. But please understand, every movement, every agitation, there are certain deep state who get into this, discredit them, and then get a bad name to the movement.
0: Oh wow! I this is the first time in an agitation that both sides are blaming the deep state. Some within the BJP were blaming the deep state for the agitation,
1: I'm telling you, the anti-national elements will be there, so that they will be trying to destabilize the system.
0: Okay, destabilize, discredit anti-national elements, deep state.
1: But to blame those students,
0: it's deep state
1: wrong,
0: planting
1: they are
0: them.
1: Honest students.
0: Rohan Gupta.
2: Padmaja, as a senior journalist, ये मुझे नहीं लगता है कोई logical बात कर रहे हैं कि भई जो है government, अरे भैया यही लोग तो थे जिन्होंने कहीं ना कहीं वो investigate होगा, because they did it for the political gain, so that when they react to the police and there is a reaction, obviously they capitalize. What are you saying? If you are saying you are a junior journalist covering Anna movement, you are saying exactly opposite. We are going to expose that. And answering Karan bhai, this is the kind of anti-social element which had entered this movement on Monday. So don't think that when you said that, okay, you should resign, and now they have said, no, it is not about them. It is about the country. It is about the youth. It is about using the students for the political gain. और सो चीज आएगी आशुतोष भाई, जिस अन्ना मूवमेंट में आप जिन लोगों के खिलाफ खड़े थे और आप जिनके साथ में खड़े, everybody will be exposed. This is about the student. This is not about the political movement. This is not about the political brownie points. This is not about Mr. Rahul Gandhi. This is not about Kejriwal. This is about the student's future. And we have been sensitive. That's why we are not arrogant. We are emotional, we are sensitive, and that's what we have done. You can celebrate today for your political thing. The future will tell you what this government has done for students. And we mark my words, again, your words, that anti-social elements, mark my words, when the investigations will be out, you will find your loved political parties maybe somewhere involved in this kind of activity.
0: Ashutosh.
1: See, I know one thing for sure, that word sensitivity does not occur in BJP's dictionary in this government. If they were sensitive enough when the students were committing suicides, where was the government? Why you didn't announce the compensation then? You let 26 students commit suicide, and you are calling that you that this government is sensitive? What are you talking about? Now when the movement has reached the position when you realize that you are going to be, it is going to damage you politically, then you conceded that we'll give some compensation to them. Where you sleeping when the students are committing suicides? You had no brains to understand.
2: Ashutosh, first of all, again, you are trying to portalize, right? When you are saying students, we have been sensitive towards students. It is about their future.

0: future. We ensured that, first of all, NEP, the new education policy, we ensured that REENEET happened properly. We ensured after that, whatever demand, it's a process. It is your love party which never wanted dialogue even in parliament. And you are questioning us today. Have you ever questioned Congress in 2018-2023? You show me one debate. You cannot be biased, Mr. Ashutosh. In Karnataka, SSLC paper leak happened in February 26. You show me one tweet. In Telangana, in Punjab. So you cannot have double things. If we are not sensitive towards people like you who are biased, that doesn't mean that we are not sensitive. It's not about the individual. It is about the cause of the students. And we have shown our sensitivity by agreeing to the demands of the students. It is not about any individual. Have we been arrogant? Even today, we wouldn't have agreed. We will not
1: give me
0: allow
1: one example, Rohan. Give me one example.
0: I never spoke in between. Let me complete, then you speak. Padmaja, what I'm trying to tell is this government, again, why I'm saying this government is responsible and sensitive. We do not want students to be used by these antisocial elements or these political parties who have been completely spent forces. They, for them, their politics is important. Otherwise, in parliament, when the discussion was happening, they could have attended it. They are changing their goalpost every day. Again, Mr. Rahul Gandhi comes today, agree, hamara ek demand hua, do baki hai. Agar students sensitive hote, student nahi hote, to kya aaj agree hote? They have come on stage and told that, okay, this agitation is over. Because they understood this government has responded. Mr. Wangchul, when he ended the fast, the same Congress party says that, arre, dekhiye, ye to ho gaye unke saath mein. Mr. Ashutosh will criticize Congress party for saying that Mr. Wangchul was playing
2: politics. So if that was your good intention, what is the guarantee that tomorrow there won't be farmers who will try and enter Delhi, and then to ensure that opposition doesn't take advantage of those gullible farmers, will you accede to their demands also? Tomorrow there will be another group of people who will say stop SIR. Otherwise, we might be, you know, misled by the opposition. Will you accede to their demands also?
0: Again, it is about the people. It is about the sensitivity, about the students. We can't be arrogant. We have never been arrogant. Number one. Number two, whoever, again, whether it is farmer or anybody, if the demands are legitimate, if there is something we have to do, we will do it. Absolutely, we'll do it, because that's why we are in power. When elections happen, there have been elections after election. Same Mr. Ashutosh कह रहा है लोकतंत्र खत्म हो गया. अरे ED आ गया, CBI. हम चुनाव जीतेंगे तो EBI, ECD और EBI. और बाद में आप जब यहाँ पे agitation होगा तो लोकतंत्र का विजय. 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But overall they trust BJP. They support BJP. They endorse BJP's policies overall. And when something happens, we have to be sensitive. We are not arrogant. It is you kind of people who lose election after election and again blame ED, again blame election commission. Why? When we won in Bengal, you should have come in.
2: Okay, sabka saath, sabki sensitivity. And in the middle of all this, Sonakshi also wants to come in. Sonakshi, I saw you making a gesture over there. Yes, how do you weigh in on this debate you see? Sonakshi.
1: Since Rohan has been talking,
2: just a second, Ashutosh ji, I'm coming back to you. Sonakshi, yes.
3: First of all, there's one thing that I want to point out. The Prime Minister never called the students at the protest sites as anti-national. The Home Minister never called us anti-national. But Ashutosh ji, you are a senior journalist. You are calling the youth of this nation as anti-national, and that is very shameful. Because you said that you covered the
1: When did I say that?
3: It is on record. You said that when there are anti-national elements. But the BJP spokesperson said that they're anti-social elements. We have to understand this. The student which is agitated, they are not anti-national. Just because they are there and they're showing their agitation. Violence is not good, but you cannot call them anti-national. No student, no youth of this country is anti-national. India has the highest...
2: Reverse uno ho gaya. Respond. I think he wants to clarify.
1: Did you hear me calling students anti-national? Did you hear that? No. So let's not get into that.
3: Sonakshi, please.
1: The anchor did not listen. My co-panelist did not listen. Only you listen. So must be I. I just want to ask a simple question. Why the Prime Minister did not make a midnight video when the students were committing suicide? Did anybody see that? If the Prime Minister was so sensitive, the Home Minister was so sensitive.
3: But Ashutosh ji, there is one small thing that I want to say.
1: For the last 2 days, he had been making videos.
0: Late in the night.
1: Because the government realized
0: that
1: damage has been done. So it's not about it's
3: I
1: not
3: think
1: about
3: I was in school पॉलिटिकल पार्टीज दे केम इन द प्रोटेस्ट व्हेन दे सॉ कि ओके वी विल कम हियर वी विल गेट ऑल द क्लाउड दैट वी वांट फ्रॉम द जेन जी सो दे केम बट द पेपर टिक वाज हैपनिंग इन देयर स्टेट्स ऑल्सो So change begins at home. Why did those political parties not go in their own states and told their education so that you have to resign? Why are we not talking about that? If you're talking but about students committing suicide, then there are also students who have become a victim in the states also. You should speak about them also because you're a journalist. You have to be neutral.
1: No. I did not realize
2: that. Sonakshi, on a lighter note, you know, after what you said and now you also recited Kabir Das ji ka doha, aapka kahin ABVP se to nahi ho na?
1: Nahi, chhod di.
2: Are you absolutely sure?
1: Padmaja, I did not.
2: Quickly respond, Ashutosh. Yes, then I'm coming to you, Nikhil Jain.
1: I did not realize that I have become the subject of your debate, first of all. I'm only asking a simple question.
0: And
1: nobody's life is the when the students were committing suicide. Did you see any video by the Prime Minister, Home Minister, any minister, any even the party president? Did they shed any tear on that? No. Why now? Two videos back to back.
2: Okay, as they say, jab sar se upar nikalne laga, so you turned this majboori into magnanimity, Rohan Gupta. But before you respond to that, you know, and if you think it's going to end over here, it is not. You already heard what the TMC MP said earlier. Now Asaduddin Owaisi today, when he was talking about the resignation of Dharmendra Pradhan, he has invoked the Uttar Pradesh elections. He in fact has said that after what has happened in Jantar Mantar, there is the 40% youth population of Uttar Pradesh, and now they also must rise up. So there are going to be the political ramifications of this. This is something that is going to be brought up across the country and more importantly in the elections. Let's listen in to Asaduddin Owaisi.
4: इसके आने वाले विधानसभा में नौजवानों को मजलिस इत्तेहादुल मुस्लिमीन अपना उम्मीदवार बनाएगी ताकि वो जाकर आपकी बेभाग तरीके से आपकी नुमाइंदगी करेंगे और हमारी ये कोशिश होगी कि 2029 का जब चुनाव होगा तो कोई 80 साल का शख्स भारत का प्रधानमंत्री नहीं बनेगा बल्कि कोई 45
2: Karan Verma, where do you see this going? Now this will be an election issue.
5: It had to be, Padmaja. BJP today has opened this Pandora's box and they have no one to blame but themselves. But, you know, Ashutosh ji, I don't know why Ashutosh ji is always surprised that he comes at the center of the debate. He has this uncanny charm from the last, I think, 15 years. Where if ever he's on a panel, he becomes the center of the debate. So Ashutosh ji, please don't ever be surprised by that. I am not surprised. Having said that, you know, what Sonakshi was saying and others were stating, it's deeply hypocritical that none of them are demanding that accountability in their respective states. Also, Ashutosh ji, till 17th of July, this movement had no fire, no legs of its own. I don't know why the BJP gave it those legs. When you said that it was, our good friend Rohan said that it was taken over by some anti-national elements or by some people who were playing into the gallery. No, the leadership itself had deeply anti-national plans right from the outset, which they announced day in, day out. And we knew there is going to be a deployment of SFI and AISF when they had announced that on 20th July, hum sansad ki aur chalenge. Firstly, that was illegal, marching on till the sunset. But the BJP allowed it. Padmaja, that is the masterstroke. This government allows it because it wants to expose these anarchists. Let there be a contrast between us, law and order abiding, and these anarchists. And people love to see this contrast. Today, this contrast has come back to bite the BJP. And now they are in this damage control mode where they are talking to the same people who they had run down for an entire month. The Dases and the other guy also there. So this is what has happened here too.
2: You know, given how much this move today has angered not just those, I mean, it has pleased the opposition actually. It has angered people who actually used to support you earlier. You will need much more sensitivity and much more emotion in the days to come, Rohan Gupta. But I'll give the final word to Nikhil Jain. If you think that this is going to yield electoral or political capital, from the looks of it, from how young people like Sonakshi are responding, kuch fayda nahi hone wala hai. No political capital, Nikhil Jain.

0: Protest side. I've been going to the protest side multiple times. I don't know where did Karan Verma go that he heard the kind of objectionable chants that he's talking about, and where did he see the
1: what
0: kind
1: are
0: of
1: you
0: videos that
1: talking?
0: he's been talking about? Of course, Karan, I wasn't interjecting. Please allow
1: Oh,
0: me to complete.
1: please.
0: If you actually go to the protest site, and if he actually, you know what, go send your reporters right now, you will find people who are brooming the protest site. I've been there, I've found
2: Achha,
0: people.
2: We've
0: who
2: all been to the protest site. I think, you know, okay, there were objectionable chants,
0: so
2: but anyway, that is all.
0: I'll outline with a small anecdote that I saw near the protest site. There were a bunch of young girls walking near a PCR van. And while walking, they just said, "Police Murdabad." 10 days ago, I couldn't have imagined a young student saying that. We can have a disagreement that somebody should not say this, somebody should say this. But the point remains that we have been so used to living in a system for the past 12 years where you simply could not criticize the government establishment.
2: Okay. Nobody is objecting to saying police Murdabad, but it's not okay to throw stones and bottles at the police. People have been injured. Anyhow, I'm completely out of time. Like I said, all of that is water under the bridge. The more important thing is now, what is going to be the political fallout? Is this actually going to help or hurt the BJP? How the opposition capitalizes on this? We'll keep a close eye. All gentlemen and Sonakshi Dogra, thanks very much for joining us. I'm going to leave you, in fact, now with a conversation that I had a while ago with Ashutosh Ranka and Saurav Das, the two people who were mediating on behalf of the protesters. Thanks for watching. Ashutosh, first let me start by asking you, what happened in that room? Can you just give us a brief idea of how different today's meeting was from the last two engagements that you've had with Mr. Nadda and Mr. Jitendra Singh?
3: Let me just start, Padmaja, with just thanking the youth of this country, the way they have stood up, the way they have, in a lot of ways, reclaimed the country and reclaimed the democracy of this country. I'm so proud of all of them. They have fought a tough battle, and all of them deserve a huge round of applause. The meeting today was quite cordial. I think the resignation had already happened by the time we reached. The discussion was mostly centered around the remaining two demands. And very soon the conclusion, the agreement was reached. And then all of us just decided to do it all together. Make sure that, you know, this ends in a cordial way. And we really appreciate the gesture from the government to, you know, accept the demands the way we wanted them. And a joint press conference which followed.
2: One of the demands that has been met is of the FIRs being withdrawn. Did the government specify whether all the FIRs, irrespective of who they are registered against, are going to be withdrawn, or only the peaceful student protesters? Because there are also serious criminal charges, including attempt to murder, rioting, that have been put on people who were seen on camera, identified by the Delhi police through their facial recognition feature.
3: No,
2: so is there any clarity on that?
3: I'm pretty sure we can differentiate between serious criminals and peaceful protesters. The CJP has been since day one advocating for an extremely peaceful protest, and that's exactly what we achieved in last 37 days. The agreement, and I'm pretty sure the written agreement would be in place soon, but the agreement which has been reached is around withdrawal of FIRs against all the protesters and organizers, and no future FIRs on CJP organizers and protesters.
2: Tell me, at what point do you think that this change happened within the thinking of the government? You've been sitting there. This entire agitation has now carried on for close to a month, and yet it took 28 days for finally Dharmendra Pradhan to resign. What changed?
3: No, I think that's a question you probably should ask the government, but
2: what is your analysis?
3: That's exactly what we asked Mr. Nadda as well, that why did it take 30 days of students being on the streets, of the event of the extent of 20th July for the government to respond? Probably the government should have reached out much earlier. We are all educated people. We are not seasoned protesters. All of us have had been working professionally. We had nothing to do with politics or these issues. DK was studying in Boston. He would have probably started looking out for jobs after this. So what exactly made the government respond after 30 days? That's a question we should ask. Nonetheless, once they responded, I think it took a couple of days for them to get in action. But yesterday and today, they were quite prompt. And we are happy that a solution has been reached and our demands have been met.
2: Let me quote to you from Mr. Pradhan's resignation letter. He has said, "Pichle 10 dinon ka ghatnakram dekhkar mera man dukhi hai. 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

0: 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Essentially saying that there were people trying to take advantage of your movement, which is why in interest of the country's unity and peace in general, he has given his resignation. What do you make of that?
1: I mean, I don't want to get into the nitty-gritties of it, but I hope he still doesn't want to call us anti-nationals or viruses or dehshatgard. Which exactly was being called to us for quite some time. At the end of the day, I think justice has been served. Dharmendra Pradhan's resignation was not just CJP's demand, but demand of every single person in this country. Their own voters had been calling for his resignation. So, deh rahe durast hai wali cheez hai. We hope that whosoever comes next, and from what I'm watching, I think there has already been a decision on who's next. They are accountable and the country will not see any more paper leaks.
0: No, I think the distinction being made over here, and I remember on the 22nd, Abhijit Dibke also said on record when that unfortunate incident happened in the inner circle of Connaught Place where some RAF jawans were beaten up, about 6 people were injured there. He had said that there are some goons who have come in and we have no relation to them. Do you think that there were some people trying to take advantage, a crowd which was there on the periphery of Jantar Mantar who was engaging in hooliganism? Who do you think they are and what was the intent?
1: No, I think this protest has been going peacefully for last 30 days, but things started changing only in last few days when the movement got bigger and bigger and bigger and it spread across the country. And a lot of goons, a lot of vandals, especially from the right wing, started joining the protest. They started beating up protesters. They started inciting them. They started, creating ruckus in the movement in Jantar Mantar, outside Jantar Mantar. But at the end of the day, most of the protesters, majority of the protesters who came for the cause, who came for the movement, they were smart, educated people who are not seasoned protesters, who are not out there to create ruckus, but to peacefully call for Pradhan's resignation and peacefully support the movement. And that's why the movement remained extremely peaceful till now.
0: Hmm. Do you think this anti-paper leak bill should now be debated and passed in Parliament?
1: Absolutely. This is not the end. This is in fact beginning of something much bigger. This country really needs to see much more structural reforms in the exam system, in the education system. We have already submitted a 5-point demand charter there where we in detail lay out the reforms related to NTA. We lay out a students' rights charter. We talk about how vendors of no conduct these exams should treat it. So I think this is the beginning of something much bigger, and we really hope that the country grows bigger and better after this.
0: There are many within the Congress, or there are some political watchers who have looked at your organization and you with some suspicion. How the Congress started their Chhatro Ki Goonj, they have been demanding Dharmendra Pradhan's resignation. It never happened. Then suddenly this apolitical outfit comes from nowhere, although some of you have got a political background, but nonetheless, largely apolitical. And suddenly the government capitulates. Now, conspiracy theorists are saying that are you the safety wall for this government? So instead of acceding to the Congress's demands, you suddenly came to sort of relieve the pressure. You know, when you have got the CT on a pressure cooker, people were allowed to let off steam at Jantar Mantar. Congress somehow was sidelined and you came to the government's rescue.
1: The safety valve just led to Dharmendra Pradhan's resignation, if that's exactly what you're asking. I don't want to get into the politics. I don't want to claim any victory or anything of that sort. Justice has been served. We started with one pointer agenda, which was Mr. Pradhan's resignation, and that's exactly what we have achieved in the last few months.
0: Because also Rahul Gandhi today said that there should be an apology from the Prime Minister. The Home Minister should take responsibility for what happened on the 20th of July. Is that something that you also resonate with?
1: No, I think what happened on 20th of July was really, really unfortunate. The kind of brutality meted out at peaceful protesters was insane. People were dragged on the streets. They were beaten up. 12-year-old young girls were molested. Our own volunteers who were actually helping out the police, they were beaten up. So whatever happened on 20th was absolutely unacceptable. And we have always maintained, we are already launching a website. We'll document every single evidence of police brutality. And we'll make sure that every single policeman who crossed line, we'll drag them into the courts.
0: All right. Finally, I want to ask you, and I'm told Saurav Das is also with you. So let me start with you first. What next for Ashutosh Ranka? Is it going to be full-time politics? Many people are already comparing this to the India Against Corruption movement. Of course, then it metamorphosed into a full-fledged political party.

0: What happens to you?
1: The only next thing in my mind is to go home and sleep, get some rest, meet my family. I've been away from home for last couple of months and I really want to just relax. Just reflect on all that has gone, happened in the last 2 months. I think it's overwhelming for all of us. It's a moment for pride. It's a moment to be really happy, to be relieved. And after that, we'll see how it goes.
0: No, and full-time politics, are you ruling it out?
1: Never say no to anything in India is what I feel.
0: Already speaking like a politician. Good, good. All right. Saurabh Das, also I'm told, is with you. Saurabh, would you care to tell us what lies there in the future with you?
1: Saurabh's already on a call. But
0: oh, he's already on a call. Any political future?
2: You asked.
3: No, see, right now our focus is very clear that this movement has to go to the grassroots because there are 750-800 political parties already. None of them are able to fulfill the wishes of the youth. And we want to take this movement to the grassroots so that be it any political party or political leader in power, they will be able to work for the youth and fulfill their demands. That's our agenda right now.
0: All right. Thank you very much, because there was a piece of advice from Sanjay Jha where he said that the reason why you were effective is because you are not a political party, so you don't have to fear the ED and CBI. Maybe that's a much more peaceful way to exist. Saurabh Das, Ashutosh Ranka, thank you very much for having joined us.

0: ये युग तुम्हारा।
1: Hello and welcome. You're watching NDTV 24/7. Before we get to the headlines, let's tell you the biggest story of today has been about the resignation of the education minister and many more meetings that followed after that. We get you one by one everything that's happened throughout the day. But first, here's the headlines. Education Minister Dharmendra Pradhan resigns. Education Minister cites moral grounds for his resignation, saying the students' future is paramount. President approved Dharmendra Pradhan's resignation, gives additional charge of the Education Ministry to Union Minister Prahlad Joshi. CGP calls off protest at Jantar Mantar after holding third round of talks with the government. Celebrations also erupted at the protest site in the aftermath of Dharmendra Pradhan's resignation. Leader of opposition Rahul Gandhi congratulates protesting NEET students after Dharmendra Pradhan's resignation, says this is the first step towards revamping the education system. He further reminds that there are two more demands that the government needs to fulfill. In fact, he's also gone ahead asking for a change in the government completely. And we're starting this edition with the breaking news that's coming in. We learn that the Telangana Chief Minister Revanth Reddy has announced that the state government would soon adopt a resolution in the assembly that is urging the centre to amend the constitution to reduce the minimum age for contesting the Lok Sabha and assembly elections from 25 to 21 years. Now, he's also argued that India's Gen Z deserves greater representation in the legislatures and governance as well. Here's that exclusive conversation with Revanth Reddy.
2: फर्स्ट ऑफ ऑल आपका रिएक्शन क्या है जो जंतर मंतर पे जो प्रोटेस्ट कॉल ऑफ हुआ है धर्मेंद्र प्रधान का इस्तीफा और आपने भी अभी एक अनाउंसमेंट किया है।
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1: All right, more breaking news coming in on the broadcast. We learn that it is Asaduddin Oweisi who has given a statement and he has invoked the Uttar Pradesh elections after the resignation of Dharmendra Pradhan. Now, Oweisi has gone ahead to say that today it was Pradhan who has tendered his resignation and tomorrow a big change would likely be seen in Uttar Pradesh as well. This is Oweisi's message to the youth nationwide.
4: के आने वाले विधानसभा में नौजवानों को मजलिस इत्तेहादुल मुस्लिमीन अपना उम्मीदवार बनाएगी ताकि वो जाकर आपकी बेभाग तरीके से आपकी नुमाइंदगी करेंगे और हमारी ये कोशिश होगी कि 2029 का जब चुनाव होगा तो कोई 80 साल का शख्स भारत का प्रधानमंत्री नहीं बनेगा बल्कि कोई 45 बनेगा। हमारी कोशिश यही रहेगी।
1: All All right, so ladies and gentlemen, today it was a day full of political developments. Following days of sustained student protest in Delhi and across the country, Union Education Minister Dharmendra Pradhan has resigned on moral grounds. Dharmendra Pradhan says that he accepts responsibility for the paper leak, stressing that the youth are India's greatest strength. He also said that he hopes the aspirations of the students must be respected and has reiterated that no deserving student should suffer, adding that safeguarding students' future will always remain his top priority. Now, one demand has been fulfilled, that is Dharmendra Pradhan's resignation. The protesters, meanwhile, say that the other three demands are still remaining, which is compensation and no action against student, which later on the government had agreed to. Also, there was an apology that the protesters had demanded from the RAF and the Delhi police, on which discussion did not take place. But the breakthrough has been achieved, is what we can tell you. The BJP leaders backed Dharmendra Pradhan, calling his resignation a mark of integrity and praising his reforms in education. They in fact said that his focus remained on students' welfare and strengthening India's education system. Now, meanwhile, what we also learn is the inside track of what could have led to Dharmendra Pradhan's resignation. Well, the resignation of the education minister appears to have been the result of an intense political negotiations and the mounting pressure, of course. Now, according to sources, we learned that the breakthrough came after the center realized that the protesters demanded for Pradhan's resignation and it had become a non-negotiable for them. Sources have also told NDTV that a 72-hour ultimatum was issued by the Cockroach Janata Party that may have proved to be the turning point here in this full political row. Now, even as the government rolled out major reforms, some of them including changes to the NTA, a tougher anti-paper leak law and the fast-track courts, the protesting groups refused to withdraw their demand for the minister's resignation. Sources have also told NDTV that the CJP also warned of a fresh march to the parliament if there was no concrete movement. Now, with the concerns that agitation could spread across the country, the centre is believed to have opted for a political reset by accepting Dharmendra Pradhan's resignation. Remember, the political implications are significant. The opposition loses one of its sharpest attack points against the government. While the centre hopes the move will help restore normal functioning in the parliament and shift the focus to its legislative agenda and upcoming state elections as well. At the same time, the resignation is likely to fuel the debate over whether government should yield to sustained political pressure during the mass protest as well. So these are the inside track on what could have led to Dharmendra Pradhan's resignation. Big points coming in there. But let's talk about another big political development that also took place this evening. It was just hours after Dharmendra Pradhan's resignation that the centre moved swiftly to fill the vacancy. It was Union Minister Prahlad Joshi who had been given the additional charge of the Education Ministry. With a leadership transition now complete, Prahlad Joshi will oversee the Education Ministry until further orders are received. A senior BJP leader and a seasoned parliamentarian, Prahlad Joshi has long experience in both the parliament and the BJP as well. Now, Prahlad Joshi began his political journey through a student politics and he comes from a strong RSS background as well. He is a former Karnataka BJP president and a multiple-term MP from Dharwad. He now takes charge of the Education Ministry as well. Here's an interview that my colleague Aishwarya did just few days back with Prahlad Joshi on the education reforms in the country. Listen in.
0: Prime Minister and the entire government, it is very, very sensitive about the whatever the paper leak in the country. Isse pehle bhi jo hua hai, aaj bhi jo hua hai, we are very much sensitive. We are very much, humne bahut hi hamara concern hai hamare bachcho ke bare mein, unke bhavishya ke bare mein. 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तब डिसरप्शन।
1: And from deadlock to breakthrough, after 30 days of protest, the government student standoff is finally over. The center has announced an overhaul of the National Testing Agency and sweeping education reforms. Here's how the education protest ended.
5: The slogans have stopped. The protest site that became the epicenter of NEET paper leak movement has been vacated. After 36 days of demonstrations, fasts, and negotiations, the CJP agitation has ended. The announcement came moments after the resignation of Union Education Minister Dharmendra Pradhan, CJP's principal demand since the protest began. In an unusual joint press conference, Union Ministers JP Nadda and Jitendra Singh stood alongside CJP leaders Saurav Das and Ashutosh Ranka. The message from both sides was clear. The standoff was over.
6: The Congress Janata Party declares that we withdraw the agitation in good faith and understanding that the agreed upon terms will be executed within the agreed upon timeline.
5: The breakthrough, CJP says, extends beyond the minister's resignation. According to the group, the government has agreed to withdraw police cases filed against protesting students. It has also assured that no future punitive action will be taken against them for participating in the agitation. Another key assurance relates to families of students who allegedly died by suicide in connection with the NEET paper leak controversy. The government, CJP says, has agreed to provide compensation in accordance with applicable rules and regulations.
7: जो 1 करोड़ का कॉम्पेंसेशन हमने नीट की नीट विक्टिम्स की फैमिलीज के लिए मांगा था, उसके लिए सरकार की तरफ से सहमति बन गई है कि जो भी रूल्स और रेगुलेशंस के तहत कॉम्पेंसेशन पॉसिबल होगा, ऑनररी कॉम्पेंसेशन उन फैमिलीज को दिया जाएगा।
5: 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But protesters remained firm. They insisted the movement would continue until Dharmendra Pradhan resigned. On Saturday, the demand was met.
8: Diwali of Genjis, the first time history of India.
9: It is starting of a new era for the new people of India.
5: Now both sides are projecting the outcome as a negotiated settlement rather than a confrontation. But CJP says the process isn't over. It has submitted a broader charter of education reforms and says another round of discussions with the government is expected in about 4 weeks. Bureau Report, NDTV.
1: Well, the political fallout of Dharmendra Pradhan's resignation is only growing. Opposition has claimed it as a victory for students and democracy. While some have welcomed the decision, some have even extended their demands. Rahul Gandhi demanded an apology from the Prime Minister and said that the time has come to remove the regime. Priyanka Gandhi, meanwhile, described the resignation as a victory for India's youth. While the Samajwadi Party chief, Akhilesh Yadav, said that the movement had forced the BJP to bow down. Meanwhile, Kharge called it a defeat of the BJP's stubbornness. BJP, however, rallied behind Dharmendra Pradhan, saying that his resignation reflected the highest standards of integrity and accountability. Party leaders have praised his contribution to implementing national education policy and carrying out major education reforms. The resignation has now become more than just a ministerial exit. It has evolved into a political flashpoint, with both the ruling party and the opposition seeking to shape the narrative ahead. Political reactions coming in on that.
10: This is a warning to them. This is a warning from the students of India, this is a warning from the opposition, that you cannot run India the way you have been running. This is not your personal fiefdom. This is not something that belongs to you. This belongs to the people of India. This belongs to the Constitution of India. This, all these institutions, they do not belong to you. And if you carry on down this path, you will see that what has happened right now will be at 10 times the scale.
11: ये जो इस्तीफा हुआ है वो इंकलाब की वजह से हुआ है। जिस तरह

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4: This isn't just about cars and bikes, this is about how you move.
5: Welcome back. Well, after days of protest and three rounds of negotiations, the centre and the CJP have reached a significant breakthrough. Following the resignation of Education Minister Dharmendra Pradhan, the CJP announced that it will withdraw its protest, saying that most of its key demands have been accepted by the government. The centre has agreed to move ahead on the examination reforms, while the demand for the compensation has been kept on hold for now. Discussed separately. Both sides have also decided to meet again after 4 weeks to review the progress on the agreed reforms. With this agreement, the focus now shifts from street protests to implementing changes in the examination system as the government and the CJP took to carry the reform process forward through continued dialogue.
6: मेरा निवेदन है कि आप सब से कि हमारे जो आंदोलन करने वाले हैं वो अपने एजिटेशन को विड्रॉ करें और पीसफुली हम सब लोग आगे बढ़े, ऐसा मेरा निवेदन है।
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5: And well, here are the reactions that came in from the epicenter of these protests. Jantar Mantar in the national capital when the news broke out of government accepting the demands of the Kokru Janta Party. The delegation that met this afternoon, here's a report by my colleague Ankit Tyagi.
8: Announcement of resignation of Education Minister Dharmendra Pradhan and the third round of meeting. Here at Jantar Mantar, the atmosphere is electrifying. Everywhere that you would see, there are small groups celebrating what they believe is their hard-earned victory, what they believe is something that they had to fight for over a month. And finally, all of them have only one sentiment, that the will of the youth has ensured that their demands are met. From the minister's resignation to talk about massive changes in the education system, in the testing system, all that they had begun this demand over a month ago, have now, for them, the first step in accountability. Now, what I will show you, you know, everywhere that you would see, a lot of these young people, and in the last...
9: Diwali of changes. The first time history of India.
8: A lot of these young kids, for them, as that gentleman said, it's Diwali which has come back. Are you happy?
10: Yes.
8: How happy are you?
10: बहुत खुश हैं हम.
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8: Let me just show you around what's happening, because a lot of other, you know, it had support of a lot of institutions, whether it's the left student, you know, wing and all the others. This had massive support of people, of young people. They made it impossible for the other young people to, in fact, ignore. This is the beginning of the accountability that yes, people were talking
13: sir,
8: about.
13: Sir, nothing can be better
8: than
13: this.
8: What were you saying?
13: It is starting of a new era for the new people of India.
14: So nothing in so this happy. World can be better than this for Indians.
13: So happy.
14: And I would like to represent, I would like to take charge to represent an entire generation, and I would like to tell you, all those in power, please start acting real, else this will happen time and again. I am from Jaipur. Maybe I won't be able to come here every single time, but I'll hold protests in Jaipur.
15: You'll see a lot of people, those who have come here, you will see a lot of enthusiasm at this moment. People have, you know, peacefully started leaving this place as well. But at this moment, you would also see a lot of them making their own videos, making their own reels. They want to capture this movement. And this has been something that has cut across the language of the Gen Z, the language which was on Instagram reels, making so much FOMO, fear of missing out among others, those who were not here, that they had to come here to show their support. And that's what kept galvanizing this movement, which has, in a way, you know, come to a conclusion here with the demands of the Gen Z being met. That's the announcement, and all across now, they are celebrating, they are happy. It's a victory party which is taking place here at Jantar Mantar. Ankit Tyagi, NDTV.
5: And well, just a short while ago, my colleague Padmaja spoke to Ashutosh Ranka. He's one of the spokesperson of the Cockroach Janata Party. Here is what he has to say on his plan forward after the protest has finally been called off. We leave you with this interview.
16: Ashutosh, first let me start by asking you, what happened in that room? Can you just give us a brief idea of how different today's meeting was from the last two engagements that you've had with Mr. Nadda and Mr. Jitendra Singh?
17: Let me just start, Padmaja, with just thanking the youth of this country, the way they have stood up, the way they have, in a lot of ways, reclaimed the country and reclaimed the democracy of this country. I'm so proud of all of them. They have fought a tough battle, and all of them deserve a huge round of applause. The meeting today was quite cordial. I think the resignation had already happened by the time we reached. The discussion was mostly centered around the remaining two demands. And very soon the conclusion, the agreement was reached. And then all of us just decided to do it all together. Make sure that, you know, this ends in a cordial way. And we really appreciate the gesture from the government to, you know, accept the demands the way we wanted them. And a joint press conference which followed.
16: One of the demands that has been met is of the FIRs being withdrawn. Did the government specify whether all the FIRs, irrespective of who they are registered against, are going to be withdrawn, or only the peaceful student protesters? Because there are also serious criminal charges, including attempt to murder, rioting, that have been put on people who were seen on camera, identified by the Delhi police through their facial recognition feature.
17: No, but
16: so
17: but
16: is there

0: think clarity on that.
1: I'm pretty sure we can differentiate between serious criminals and peaceful protesters. The CJP has been since day one advocating for an extremely peaceful protest, and that's exactly what we achieved in last 37 days. The agreement, and I'm pretty sure the written agreement would be in place soon, but the agreement of, which has been reached is around withdrawal of FIRs against all the protesters and organizers, and no future FIRs on CJP organizers and protesters.
0: Tell me, at what point do you think that this change happened within the thinking of the government? You've been sitting there. This entire agitation has now carried on for close to a month, and yet it took 28 days for finally Dharmendra Pradhan to resign. What changed?
1: No, I think that's a question you probably should ask the government, but...
0: What is your analysis?
1: That's exactly what we asked. That's exactly what we asked Mr. Nadda as well, that why did it take 30 days of students being on the streets, of the event of the extent of 20th July for the government to respond? Probably the government should have reached out much earlier. We are all educated people. We are not seasoned protesters. All of us have had been working professionally. We had nothing to do with politics or these issues. DK was studying in Boston. He would have probably started looking out for jobs after this. So what exactly made the government respond after 30 days? That's a question we should ask. Nonetheless, once they responded, I think it took a couple of days for them to get in action. But yesterday and today, they were quite prompt. And we are happy that a solution has been reached and our demands have been met.
0: All right. Finally, I want to ask you, and I'm told Saurav Das is also with you. So let me start with you first. What next for Ashutosh Ranka? Is it going to be full-time politics? Many people are already comparing this to the India Against Corruption movement. Of course, then it metamorphosed into a full-fledged political party. What happens to you?
1: The only next thing in my mind is to go home and sleep, get some rest, meet my family. I've been away from home for last couple of months and I really want to just relax. Just reflect on all that has gone, happened in the last 2 months. I think it's overwhelming for all of us. It's a moment for pride. It's a moment to be really happy, to be relieved. And after that, we'll see how it goes.
0: No, and full-time politics, are you ruling it out?
1: Never say no to anything in India is what I feel.
0: Already speaking like a politician. Good, good. All right. Saurav Das, also I'm told, is with you. Saurav, would you care to tell us what lies there in the future with you?
1: Saurav's already on a call. But
0: oh, he's already on a call. Any political future?
2: You asked. No, see, right now our focus is very clear that this movement has to go to the grassroots because there are 750-800 political parties already. None of them are able to fulfill the wishes of the youth. And we want to take this movement to the grassroots so that be it any political party or political leader in power, they will be able to work for the youth and fulfill their demands. That's our agenda right now.
0: जिमी,
3: हे, लाइफ में स्क्रैचेस तो आएंगे, गाड़ी के स्क्रैचेस को तो कॉस्मो पीपीएफ संभाल लेगा, आप अपना देख लो।
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Hello and welcome to NDTV Profit. Now this year, we bring back one of Indian business television's most prestigious honors after a 13-year hiatus. Now the Business Leadership Awards returns to celebrate the individuals and the companies that have really helped shape India's growth story. Over the last few months, our editorial team, as well as industry experts and jury members, have really undertaken a rigorous selection process to really identify those who have really stood out through leadership, innovation, execution, and impact. Now, in a rapidly changing business landscape, these awards recognize not just the success, but the ability to create value, inspire change, and also drive India's economic ambitions forward. From corporate titans to entrepreneurial trailblazers to the companies which are redefining the industries, tonight's winners represent the very best of Indian enterprise. Over the next half an hour, we'll take you through behind the scenes of the selection process, introduce you to the jury and also the nominees to show you how the trophy really was designed and tell you everything that you need to know ahead of the main event. This is the curtain raiser to the NDTV Profits Business Leadership Awards 2026, a celebration of excellence, leadership, and the people building India's future. I'm Nisha Poddar, and here's all you need to know before the honors begin.

0: Let's now talk about the jury. Well, India's finest business minds came together for one crucial task: choosing the leaders shaping the country's future.
1: Chairing our jury is Sunil Bharti Mittal, founder and chairman of Bharti Enterprises, the man who built a telecom empire that connected a billion Indians. Alongside Sunil Bharti Mittal sits Noel Tata, chairman of Tata Trusts, Cyril Shroff, managing partner of Cyril Amarchand Mangaldas, Kiran Mazumdar Shaw, chairperson of Biocon Group, Mr. UK Sinha, former chairman of the SEBI, Jayant Sinha, president of Everstone Group, Ramesh Damani, a value investor and member of the BSE, and C.S. Setty, chairman of the State Bank of India. Joining them as non-voting jury members are Sanjeev Krishan, chairperson PwC, and Rahul Kaval, editor-in-chief NDTV. Credibility doesn't come from stature alone. It comes from processes, weeks of evaluation, rigorous parameters, and a methodology built entirely around trust.
2: For us, the biggest thing is trust. That's what we provide. Really, the trust would come from two things. One is the independence of the jury, and the second one is the methodology. There have been very robust discussions between us over the last three to four weeks, while we have attempted to keep this as objective as possible, particularly also helping on categories like the ESG and AI. It is really going to be the discussion and the judgment in the room which is going to shape the outcome.
3: I'm delighted to be chairing a jury of such distinguished, fellow businessmen, bankers. It's just lovely to be back. We will have very robust discussions. There are a number of awards to be discussed, and we will hopefully select the finest and the best, which we can look back for many years and be proud of our selection.
1: And what exactly defines a business leader in today's India? Growth, governance, vision, or the ability to lead through uncertainty?
4: The revival of this particular award is a very, very welcome thing, and I think it has been planned in a very systematic manner.
5: For me, of course, as a banker, I would definitely look at what is the growth in profits, but I think it's also important that how they are reshaping the industries.
6: I'm very glad I could participate to be able to identify some of our real stars.
7: Be part of jury and vote on the people, the men, the women, the companies in India who have the right stuff is a great opportunity for us.
1: The discussions are intense, the margins are thin, and in many categories, the difference between contenders is razor sharp.
8: I've noticed many of the nominees are extremely close together in terms of what they've done.

0: I think maybe Pricewaterhouse in the PSU categories can tell us whether any of the companies are companies which have some kind of reserved area of business in which they're working, or where they're more competitive than others, because I think in the public sector that would make possibly a big difference.
1: I think it's heartening to see how much breadth and depth of talent that there is in across India Inc. and also across the political class.
2: So every great achievement really deserves a symbol worthy of the journey behind it. A trophy that is a striking expression of the ambition in motion. Conceived by internationally acclaimed designer Mukul Goyal, the trophy really embodies the growth, transformation and aspiration, really capturing the relentless pursuit of excellence that is really defining great leadership. Here's a look at the inspiration as well as the craftsmanship behind the making of the NDTV Business Leadership Awards trophy.
3: As a country, the way we are growing, the way we're going forward, I think we have made great strides in the last many couple of decades. Thanks to a lot of these business leaders who have achieved a lot of in their own domains, we as a country and their contributions have to be recognized. The challenge in any such process always remains is how do you distill down these varieties of thoughts into a simple idea. So the way we evolved it was, well, we took the basic concept of infinity as a concept of excellence, continuity, a future. The feeling of the trophy of being extremely dynamic, yet it has a poetic form. It's moving in space, and the texture on the surface creates more depth to the, you know, more feeling to the sculpture. The thing is, we created an infinity, the symbol of infinity, yet not fully complete infinity. So, you know, the idea of excellence is that it's continuous. Infinity is a mathematical concept which is going towards the extreme level of achievement. And I think what is very important and what I hope always happens is that the trophy outlives its time and becomes an icon into itself.
2: Let's straight dive into the awards categories now. And first up, the AI champion, a category which does not really speak only about the numbers. It goes beyond the numbers. This is a qualitative call on the most impactful AI players today. And the nominees are Sarvam AI, building India's answer to global AI giants. We have NESA, creating the critical GPU infrastructure, powering the nation's next generation of AI innovations. We also have Fractal Analytics, which helps place Indian AI enterprise on the global map through innovation-led problem solving. Also on the list is Cure AI, using the AI to really detect the disease before the symptoms become fatal. Karya built an ethical model that really empowers the underserved communities while also creating the high-quality AI training data sets. And also on the list is Emergent, which is redefining how applications are really built in the era of autonomous AI. On to the next category then, India's Atmanirbharta champion. And this is awarded to an enterprise that has really strengthened India's self-reliance by building the indigenous manufacturing deep tech capability, healthcare or industrial independence, also reducing import and dependence as well as establishing the globally competitive Made in India excellence. And the

0: nominees are ONGC, Tata Electronics, HAL, Dr. Reddy's, Wockhardt. Moving on to the next category then, and the Business Leader of the Year from the public sector. Now, this is awarded to an individual who has really demonstrated exceptional leadership in really scaling an enterprise, driving the strategic growth, and also shaping the industry impact through decisive execution, long-term vision, and market leadership.
1: And these are the nominees. From strengthening India's maritime capabilities to building a globally respected shipbuilding enterprise, this nominee has steered a strategic national champion to new heights. Captain Jagmohan, the Chairman and Managing Director of Mazagon Dock Shipbuilders. The next one is equally interesting, leading one of India's energy giants through a period of transformation, growth, and evolving consumer demands. This nominee has balanced scale with strategic vision. Manoj Jain, the Chairman and Managing Director of BEL. Revitalizing cornerstone of India's industrial ecosystem. This nominee has championed execution excellence as well as renewed growth. K. Sadasivan Murthy, the Chairman and Managing Director of BHEL. Driving the transition from power generation leader to energy transition champion. This latest nominee is helping shape India's energy future. Gurdeep Singh, the Chairman and Managing Director of NTPC. At the helm of India's energy exploration, this nominee has led with resilience, scale, and strategic foresight in a rapidly challenging and changing global landscape. Arun Kumar Singh, the Chairman and Chief Executive Officer of ONGC. What a lineup.
0: All right, and let's take it to the next category. And this one is the New Economy Leader of the Year. And this award particularly recognizes a founder or leadership team that has really scaled a high-growth startup into a category leader, delivering disruptive innovation, market expansion, and measurable traction through the business performance, capital efficiency, as well as execution excellence. And the nominees are Eternal, pioneering food delivery and building a multi-vertical consumer internet powerhouse. Policy Bazaar brings transparency to one of India's most complex industries that is transforming insurance from a product sold to a decision informed. Nykaa, a category-defining consumer brand which is really reshaping how millions of Indians discover, shop, and also engage with lifestyle products. Cartrade Tech, streamlined vehicle discovery, transactions, and ownership across the automotive ecosystem. We also have Delhivery, which is redefining supply chain efficiency also through technology, scale, and relentless execution. On to the financial powerhouse category, and it's awarded to the banks, NBFCs, insurance, AMC, or the financial institution that really has demonstrated leadership in capital strength, growth innovation, governance, and trust, shaping India's financial system and enabling the economic expansion.
2: 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Canara Bank, one of India's most enduring financial institutions. And you can never take State Bank of India out of the equation, the backbone of India's financial system. Of course, following it is Bank of Baroda, blending global presence with domestic strength. on PSU category are Shriram Finance, built on deep customer understanding and an unmatched presence beyond India's metros. BSE, the institution that helped curate India's equity culture.

0: and most importantly, scale. And you can never leave out HDFC Bank, a benchmark for excellence in Indian banking.
1: Let's now move to the Wealth Creators category. And this award really recognizes a listed company that has delivered consistent shareholder value creation over a multi-year period through the sustained performance of the company, resilience, and also the strong market confidence. And the nominee is finalized based on 3 years' performance consistency. And the nominees are BSC enables capital formation to create wealth for the generations of investors. Transformers and Rectifiers India and transformed engineering expertise into one of the market's most compelling growth stories. MCX India transformed market participation while delivering exceptional value creation. Himadri Speciality Chemical, leveraging the innovation in speciality chemicals and also advanced materials. Gallant Ispat, a story of manufacturing scale and disciplined execution really coming in, transforming the industrial capability into sustained growth for the investors. Garden Reach Shipbuilders, well, combining strategic national importance with operational excellence. We also have Newland Laboratories and built a differentiated kind of a pharmaceutical business, creating the lasting investor value. Next up, the IPO of the Year category, and this award really recognizes a newly listed company that has really delivered a landmark public market debut based on the issue scale, also the investor interest, the institutional participation, and also the market performance post its listing.
0: Let's talk about the nominees in this category. Meesho, a listing that showcased the strength of India's digital consumption story and the growing maturity of its startup ecosystem. Grow, bringing one of India's most recognized fintech brands to public markets, this nominee captured the imagination of a new generation of investors. ICICI Prudential AMC, a landmark listing that heightened the rapid evolution and growing importance of India's asset management industry. LG Electronics India, one of the year's most anticipated public offerings, combining global brand with a deep consumer trust in India. Lenskart, a category creator that successfully translated consumer leadership and innovation into a compelling public market debut. HDB Financial, one of the most anticipated public offerings in the financial sector, which brought a scaled lending franchise and deep retail reach to public markets. Tata Capital, a landmark listing from one of India's most trusted business groups. This nominee captured investor attention with its diversified financial services platform and strong growth potential.
1: Let's now move on to an important place, that is the Green Champion category, recognizing the champions that are really setting the benchmark on the sustainability. And the nominees here are Lupin, that is demonstrating healthcare leadership and environmental responsibility can really advance together through the measurable sustainability outcomes. We also have Tech Mahindra really embedding sustainability into every layer of its business while also driving responsible growth across global technology markets. Godrej Consumer Products combining purpose with performance, and this nominee has really emerged as a leader in responsible consumer goods manufacturing. We also have Godrej Properties setting new benchmarks for the sustainable urban development while reshaping India's real estate landscape. First Source Solutions, integrating the ESG principles into the business.

0: business strategy and also providing and proving the responsible growth can also really drive the long-term value creation in any company. We also have Mahindra Group, a pioneer in sustainable business practices, and this particular nominee continues to lead through innovation, climate action, and measurable impact. And let's take it to the next category, which is the Philanthropist of the Year. And this award honors an individual or a family whose philanthropic contribution has really delivered measurable, transformative impact across education, healthcare, climate action, civil society, even demonstrating public welfare, which is really showing leadership beyond profit. Our nominations are Shiv Nadar, donated 2,700 crores and he's topped the Hurun list for the fourth time in 5 years. Azim Premji, donated 147 crore rupees through Azim Premji Foundation in FY25. Nandan Nilekani and Rohini Nilekani, they've jointly contributed over 500 crores towards climate, education and civil society. And the young kids on the block, Nitin and Nikhil Kamath, frequently recognized as the youngest philanthropists for their 147 crore rupees contribution through Rain Matter Foundation. Sushmita Bakchi, she gave away 90 crore rupees to healthcare in Odisha.
1: Recognizing women leaders who have really shaped the major sectors of the economy through scale, innovation, and sustained commercial success. And the nominees are Gitanjali Kirloskar, the CMD of Kirloskar Systems, a pioneering industrial leader, advancing the legacy and also the future of one of India's great engineering institutions. Roshni Nadar Malhotra, the chairperson of HCL Tech, and she represents a new generation of Indian business leadership that really combines the technological scale, strategic national relevance, and institution building with long-term vision. Falguni Nair, the CEO of Nykaa, a founder who built a multi-billion dollar consumer brand from ground up. Mallika Srinivasan, who's the CMD of TAF and a manufacturing leader powering India's agricultural and industrial growth. We also have Vibha Padalkar, who's the MD and CEO of HDFC Life, a financial services leader expanding the insurance access and strengthening financial security for millions of Indians. Prabha Narsimhan is the MD and CEO of Colgate-Palmolive, a trailblazing leader, really redefining the growth and innovation in the India's fast-moving consumer goods industry. Let's now move on to the next category and the Business Leader of the Year in the private sector. This award recognizes an individual who has really shown outstanding leadership in building and also scaling a business, delivering sustained growth and also driving the industry transformation through vision, execution and strategic decision and direction.
2: This is the big one. Moving on to the Business Leader of the Year in the private sector. And the nominees for Business Leader of the Year in the private sector are a man who's transformed a legacy conglomerate with sharper focus, stronger returns and disciplined growth, Dr. Anish Shah of the Mahindra Group. He's driven innovation, global expansion and EV leadership. K.N. Radhakrishnan has accelerated TVS Motors' growth journey. The architect behind India's retail success story, scaling brands and delivering exceptional growth at Trent, P. Venkatesalu is our next nominee.

0: From cables to electrical leadership, Inder Jaisinghani has powered Polycab's rise into an industry powerhouse. And advancing global healthcare through innovation and execution, Vinita Gupta continues to strengthen Lupin's international footprint. 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And steering India's largest car maker through a new era of growth, innovation and mobility transformation, Hisashi Takeuchi of Maruti Suzuki, leading India's engineering giant with scale, ambition and execution excellence, S.N. Subramanian of Larsen & Toubro. This is the big one and the exciting one. Can't wait to see who wins.
1: So those were the exciting list of nominees. And if you are curious about who are the winners, don't forget to join us on NDTV Profits Business Leadership Awards 2026 on 26th of July. See you then. Goodbye.

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7: The hope is that beyond this election, this will be one of the major issues.
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7: Remember, this is also a district that has been plagued by communal violence. Come to some of the sabhas that the BJP is also organizing, especially in the villages of West Bengal.
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9: Padmasar Joshi, managing editor and prime time anchor.
5: 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The buck stops here with Padmaja Joshi.
7: Your work is being watched by people. You think that you're making an impact in this time. 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
3: This is the show where we bring you all the hot and happenings from the world of entertainment and lifestyle.
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3: 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I am your host Mayank Chaudhary and this is Limelight.
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11: 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You're watching NDTV 24/7. Before we get to the headlines, let's tell you the biggest story of today has been about the resignation of the education minister and many more meetings that followed after that. We get you one by one everything that's happened throughout the day. But first, here's the headlines. Education Minister Dharmendra Pradhan resigns. Education Minister cites moral grounds for his resignation, saying the students' future is paramount. President approved Dharmendra Pradhan's resignation, gives additional charge of the Education Ministry to Union Minister Prahlad Joshi. CGP calls off protest at Jantar Mantar after holding third round of talks with the government. Celebrations also erupted at the protest site in the aftermath of Dharmendra Pradhan's resignation. Leader of opposition Rahul Gandhi congratulates protesting NEET students after Dharmendra Pradhan's resignation, says this is the first

0: step towards revamping the education system. He further reminds that there are two more demands that the government needs to fulfill. In fact, he's also gone ahead asking for a change in the government completely. And we're starting this edition with the breaking news that's coming in. We learn that the Telangana Chief Minister Revanth Reddy has announced that the state government would soon adopt a resolution in the assembly that is urging the centre to amend the constitution to reduce the minimum age for contesting the Lok Sabha and assembly elections from 25 to 21 years. Now, he's also argued that India's Gen Z deserves greater representation in the legislatures and governance as well. Here's that exclusive conversation with Revanth Reddy.
1: फर्स्ट ऑफ ऑल आपका रिएक्शन क्या है जो जंतर मंतर पे जो प्रोटेस्ट कॉल ऑफ हुआ है धर्मेंद्र प्रधान का इस्तीफा और आपने भी अभी एक अनाउंसमेंट किया है.
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0: All right, more breaking news coming in on the broadcast. We learned that it is Asaduddin Oweisi who has given a statement and he has invoked the Uttar Pradesh elections after the resignation of Dharmendra Pradhan. Now, Oweisi has gone ahead to say that today it was Pradhan who has tendered his resignation and tomorrow a big change would likely be seen in Uttar Pradesh as well. This is Oweisi's message to the youth nationwide.
3: के आने वाले विधानसभा में नौजवानों को मजलिस इत्तेहाद उल मुस्लिमीन अपना उम्मीदवार बनाएगी ताकि वो जाकर आपकी बेभाग तरीके से आपकी नुमाइंदगी करेंगे. और हमारी ये कोशिश होगी कि 2029 का जब चुनाव होगा तो कोई 80 साल का शख्स भारत का प्रधानमंत्री नहीं बनेगा बल्कि कोई 45 बनेगा.
0: All right, so ladies and gentlemen, today it was a day full of political developments. Following days of sustained student protest in Delhi and across the country, Union Education Minister Dharmendra Pradhan has resigned on moral grounds. Dharmendra Pradhan says that he accepts responsibility for the paper leak, stressing that the youth are India's greatest strength. He also said that he hopes the aspirations of the students must be respected and has reiterated that no deserving student should suffer, adding that safeguarding students' future will always remain his top priority. Now, one demand has been fulfilled, that is Dharmendra Pradhan's resignation. The protesters, meanwhile, say that the other three demands are still remaining, which is compensation and no action against student, which later on the government had agreed to. Also, there was an apology that the protester had demanded from the RAF and the Delhi police, on which discussion did not take place. But the breakthrough has been achieved is what we can tell you. The BJP leaders backed Dharmendra Pradhan, calling his resignation a mark of integrity and praising his reforms in education. They in fact said that his focus remained on students' welfare and strengthening India's education system. Now, meanwhile, what we also learned is the inside track of what could have led to Dharmendra Pradhan's resignation. Well, the resignation of the education minister appears to have been the result of an intense political negotiations and the mounting pressure, of course. Now, according to sources, we learned that the breakthrough came after the centre realised that the protesters demanded for Pradhan's resignation and it had become a non-negotiable for them. Sources have also told NDTV that a 72-hour ultimatum was issued by the Cockroach Janata Party that may have proved to be the turning point here in this full political row. Now, even as the government rolled out major reforms, some of them including changes to the NTA, a tougher anti-paper leak law and the fast-track courts, the protesting groups refused to withdraw their demand for the minister's resignation. Sources have also told NDTV that the CJP also warned of a fresh march to the parliament if there was no concrete movement. Now, with the concerns that agitation could spread across the country, the centre is believed to have opted for a political reset by accepting Dharmendra Pradhan's resignation. Remember, the political implications are significant. The opposition loses one of its sharpest attack points against the government. While the centre hopes the move will help restore normal functioning in the parliament and shift the focus towards legislative agenda and upcoming state elections as well. At the same time, the resignation is likely to fuel the debate over whether government should yield to sustained political pressure during the mass protest as well. So these are the inside track on what could have led to Dharmendra Pradhan's resignation. Big points coming in there. But let's talk about another big political development that also took place this evening. It was just hours after Dharmendra Pradhan's resignation that the centre moved swiftly to fill the vacancy. It was Union Minister Prahlad Joshi who had been given the additional charge of the Education Ministry. With a leadership transition now complete, Prahlad Joshi will oversee the Education Ministry until further orders are received. A senior BJP leader and a seasoned parliamentarian, Prahlad Joshi has long experience in both the parliament and the BJP as well. Now, Prahlad Joshi began his political journey through a student politics and he comes from a strong RSS background as well. He is a former Karnataka BJP president and a multiple term MP from Dharwad. He now takes charge of the Education Ministry as well. Here's an interview that my colleague Aishwarya did just few days back with Prahlad Joshi on the education reforms in the country. Listen in.
4: Prime Minister and the entire government. It is very, very sensitive about the whatever the paper leak in the country. Isse pehle bhi jo hua hai, aaj bhi jo hua hai, we are very much sensitive. We are very much, humne bahut hi hamara concern hai hamare bachcho ke bare mein, unke bhavishya ke bare mein. To isiliye humne ek to pehle to ye kiya, Pradhanmantri ji ne ye kaha hai, jo bhi isme zimmedar the ऑफिसर्स जो भी संबंधित लोग ऑल द 14 हैव बीन अरेस्टेड वो सब अभी दे आर बिहाइंड द बार एंड इससे पहले जो 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

0: Through after 30 days of protest, the government student standoff is finally over. The center has announced an overhaul of the National Testing Agency and sweeping education reforms. Here's how the education protest ended.
1: The slogans have stopped. The protest site that became the epicenter of NEET paper leak movement has been vacated. After 36 days of demonstrations, fasts, and negotiations, the CJP agitation has ended. The announcement came moments after the resignation of Union Education Minister Dharmendra Pradhan, CJP's principal demand since the protest began. In an unusual joint press conference, Union Ministers JP Nadda and Jitendra Singh stood alongside CJP leaders Saurav Das and Ashutosh Ranka. The message from both sides was clear. The standoff was over.
2: The Congress Janata Party declares that we withdraw the agitation in good faith and understanding that the agreed upon terms will be executed within the agreed upon timeline.
1: The breakthrough, CJP says, extends beyond the minister's resignation. According to the group, the government has agreed to withdraw police cases filed against protesting students. It has also assured that no future punitive action will be taken against them for participating in the agitation. Another key assurance relates to families of students who allegedly died by suicide in connection with the NEET paper leak controversy. The government, CJP says, has agreed to provide compensation in accordance with applicable rules and regulations.
3: जो एक करोड़ का कॉम्पेंसेशन हमने नीट विक्टिम्स की फैमिलीज के लिए मांगा था, उसके लिए सरकार की तरफ से सहमति बन गई है कि जो भी रूल्स और रेगुलेशंस के तहत कॉम्पेंसेशन पॉसिबल होगा, ऑनररी कॉम्पेंसेशन उन फैमिलीज को दिया जाएगा।
1: 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But protesters remained firm. They insisted the movement would continue until Dharmendra Pradhan resigned. On Saturday, the demand was met.
4: Diwali of Genjis, the first time history of India.
5: It is starting of a new era for the new people of India.
1: Now both sides are projecting the outcome as a negotiated settlement rather than a confrontation. But CJP says the process isn't over. It has submitted a broader charter of education reforms and says another round of discussions with the government is expected in about 4 weeks. Bureau Report, NDTV.
0: Well, the political fallout of Dharmendra Pradhan's resignation is only growing. Opposition has claimed it as a victory for students and democracy. While some have welcomed the decision, some have even extended their demands. Rahul Gandhi demanded an apology from the Prime Minister and said that the time has come to remove the regime. Priyanka Gandhi, meanwhile, described the resignation as a victory for India's youth. While the Samajwadi Party chief, Akhilesh Yadav, said that the movement had forced the BJP to bow down. Meanwhile, Kharge called it a defeat of the BJP's stubbornness. BJP, however, rallied behind Dharmendra Pradhan, saying that his resignation reflected the highest standards of integrity and accountability. Party leaders have praised his contribution to implementing national education policy and carrying out major education reforms. The resignation has now become more than just a ministerial exit. It has evolved into a political flashpoint with both the ruling party and the opposition seeking to shape the narrative ahead. Political reactions coming in on that.
6: This is a warning to them. This is a warning from the students of India, this is a warning from the opposition that you cannot run India the way you have been running. This is not your personal fiefdom. This is not something that belongs to you. This belongs to the people of India. This belongs to the Constitution of India. This, all these institutions, they do not belong to you. And if you carry on down this path, you will see that what has happened right now will be at 10 times the scale.
7: ये जो इस्तीफा हुआ है वो इंकलाब की वजह से हुआ है. जिस तरह इंकलाब दिखाई दिया सड़कों पर, प्रयागराज रहा हो या BHU रहा हो, या अन्य जगह जो छात्र नौजवान तैयारी कर रहे

0: Well, after days of protest and three rounds of negotiations, the centre and the CJP have reached a significant breakthrough. Following the resignation of Education Minister Dharmendra Pradhan, the CJP announced that it will withdraw its protest, saying that most of its key demands have been accepted by the government. The centre has agreed to move ahead on the examination reforms, while the demand for the compensation has been kept on hold for now and will be discussed separately. Both sides have also decided to meet again after 4 weeks to review the progress on the agreed reforms. With this agreement, the focus now shifts from street protests to implementing changes in the examination system, as the government and the CJP took to carry the reform process forward through continued dialogue.
1: मेरा निवेदन है कि आप सब से कि हमारे जो आंदोलन करने वाले हैं वो अपने एजिटेशन को विड्रॉ करें और पीसफुली हम सब लोग आगे बढ़े, ऐसा मेरा निवेदन है.
2: The Cockroach Janata Party declares that we withdraw the agitation in good faith and understanding that the agreed upon terms will be executed within the agreed upon timeline.
0: And well, here are the reactions that came in from the epicenter of these protests. Jantar Mantar in the national capital, when the news broke out of government accepting the demands of the Cockroach Janata Party, the delegation that met this afternoon. Here's a report by my colleague Ankit Tyagi.
3: Announcement of resignation of Education Minister Dharmendra Pradhan and the third round of meeting here at Jantar Mantar. The atmosphere is electrifying. Everywhere that you would see, there are small groups celebrating what they believe is their hard-earned victory, what they believe is something that they had to fight for over a month. And finally, all of them have only one sentiment, that the will of the youth has ensured that their demands are met. From the minister's resignation to talk about massive changes in the education system, in the testing system, all that they had begun this demand over a month ago, have now, for them, the first step in accountability. Now, what I will show you, you know, everywhere that you would see, a lot of these young people, and in the last...
4: Diwali.
3: Today's Diwali.
4: Diwali of Genjis. The first time history of India.
3: A lot of these young kids, for them, as that gentleman said, it's Diwali which has come back. Are you happy?
5: Yes, I'm
3: How happy are you?
5: बहुत खुश
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3: Let me just show you around what's happening, because a lot of other, you know, it had support of a lot of institutions, whether it's the Left Student, you know, wing and all the others. This had massive support of people, of young people. They made it impossible for the other young people to, in fact, ignore. This is the beginning of the accountability that people were talking about.
8: Sir, nothing can be better than this.
3: Sorry, what were you saying?
8: It is starting of a new era for the new people of India.
9: So nothing in this world can be better than this for Indians.
8: So happy.
9: And I would like to represent, I would like to take charge to represent an entire generation. And I would like to tell you, all those in power, please start acting real, else this will happen time again. I am from Jaipur. Maybe I won't be able to come here every single time, but I'll hold protests in Jaipur.
3: You'll see a lot of people, those who have come here, you will see a lot of enthusiasm at this moment. People have, you know, peacefully started leaving this place as well. But at this moment, You would also see a lot of them making their own videos, making their own reels. They want to capture this movement. And this has been something that has cut across the language of the Gen Z, the language which was on Instagram reels, making so much FOMO, fear of missing out among others, those who were not here, that they had to come here to show their support. And that's what kept galvanizing this movement, which has, in a way, come to a conclusion here with the demands of the Gen Z being met. That's the announcement, and all across now, they are celebrating, they are happy. It's a victory party which is taking place here at Jantar Mantar. Ankit Tyagi, NDTV.
0: And well, just a short while ago, my colleague Padmaja spoke to Ashutosh Ranka. He's one of the spokesperson of the Kokra Janta Party. Here is what he has to say on his plan forward after the protest has finally been called off. We leave you with this interview.
10: Ashutosh, first let me start by asking you, what happened in that room? Can you just give us a brief idea of how different today's meeting was from the last two engagements that you've had with Mr. Nadda and Mr. Jitendra Singh?
11: Let me just start, Padmaja, with just thanking the youth of this country, the way they have stood up, the way they have, in a lot of ways, reclaimed the country and reclaimed the democracy of this country. I'm so proud of all of them. They have fought a tough battle, and all of them deserve a huge round of applause. The meeting today was quite cordial. I think the resignation had already happened by the time we reached. The discussion was mostly centered around the remaining two demands. And very soon the conclusion, the agreement was reached. And then all of us just decided to do it all together. Make sure that, this ends in a cordial way. And we really appreciate the gesture from the government to accept the demands the way we wanted them. And a joint press conference which followed.
10: One of the demands that has been met is of the FIRs being withdrawn. Did the government specify whether all the FIRs, irrespective of who they are registered against, are going to be withdrawn, or only the peaceful student protesters? Because there are also serious criminal charges, including attempt to murder, rioting, that have been put on people who were seen on camera, identified by the Delhi police through their facial recognition feature.
11: I'm pretty sure we can differentiate between serious criminals and peaceful protesters. The CJP has been since day one advocating for an extremely peaceful protest, and that's exactly what we achieved in last 37 days. The agreement, and I'm pretty sure the written agreement would be in place soon, but the agreement which has been reached is around withdrawal of FIRs against all the protesters and organizers, and no future FIRs on CJP organizers and protesters.
10: Tell me, at what point do you think that this change happened within the thinking of the government? You've been sitting there. This entire agitation has now carried on for close to a month, and yet it took

0: 28 days for finally Dharmendra Pradhan to resign. What changed?
1: No, I think that's a question you probably should ask the government, but...
0: What is your analysis?
1: That's exactly what we asked. That's exactly what we asked Mr. Nadda as well, that why did it take 30 days of students being on the streets of the event of the extent of 20th July for the government to respond? Probably the government should have reached out much earlier. We are all educated people. We are not seasoned protesters. All of us have had been working professionally. We had nothing to do with politics or these issues. DK was studying in Boston. He would have probably started looking out for jobs after this. So what exactly made the government respond after 30 days? That's a question we should ask. Nonetheless, once they responded, I think it took a couple of days for them to get in action. But yesterday and today, they were quite prompt. And we are happy that a solution has been reached and our demands have been met.
0: All right. Finally, I want to ask you, and I'm told Saurav Das is also with you. So let me start with you first. What next for Ashutosh Rangta? Is it going to be full-time politics? Many people are already comparing this to the India Against Corruption movement. Of course, then it metamorphosed into a full-fledged political party. What happens to you?
1: The only next thing in my mind is to go home and sleep, get some rest, meet my family. I've been away from home for last couple of months and I really want to just relax. Just reflect on all that has gone, happened in the last 2 months. I think it's overwhelming for all of us. It's a moment for pride. It's a moment to be really happy, to be relieved. And after that, we'll see how it goes.
0: No, and full-time politics, are you ruling it out?
1: Never say no to anything in India is what I feel.
0: Already speaking like a politician. Good, good. All right. Saurav Das, I also am told, is with you. Saurav, would you care to tell us what lies there in the future with you?
1: Saurav is already on a call. But
0: oh, he's already on a call. Any political future?
2: You asked. No, see, right now our focus is very clear that this movement has to go to the grassroots because there are 750-800 political parties already. None of them are able to fulfill the wishes of the youth. And we want to take this movement to the grassroots so that be it any political party or political leader in power, they will be able to work for the youth and fulfill their demands. That's our agenda right now.
3: जिमी hey, लाइफ में स्क्रैचेस तो आएंगे, गाड़ी के स्क्रैचेस को तो कॉस्मो पीपीएफ संभाल लेगा, आप अपना देख लो।
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0: Hello and welcome. You're watching NDTV. I am Mayank Chaudhary and this is Limelight. The movie Jananayagan is finally hitting the screen. Vijay's highly anticipated film has been making the buzz in the entertainment world for months now. My colleague Abira brings you all the details of the film, the reaction, the revenue, and all the buzz from the audience. Take a look.
1: It was nothing short of a celebration. Thousands of Thalapathy Vijay fans thronged theatres across Tamil Nadu. And beyond dancing, chanting, slogans and welcoming what is being billed as the actor's final film before his full-time political journey. According to trade tracker Sacnic, the film collected 41 crore net in India on day one, including overseas collections of rupees 30 crore. The worldwide gross stands at 78.27 crore rupees. Tamil Nadu remained the biggest contributor, with the Tamil version earning 36.5 crore rupees. The Telugu version added 2.75 crore, while the Hindi release brought in 1.75 crore.

0: Despite the frenzy, the film fell short of Vijay's previous openers. Beast had opened at 49.3 crore rupees, while Goat earned 44 crore on its first day. The film also missed joining the elite list of Tamil films crossing the 50 crore mark on opening day, a club led by Leo and Coolie 2.0. The actual first day figures have come in lower than predicted. Whether Vijay's reported farewell film can turn opening day hype into sustained box office success will become clear over the weekend. With Abira Dhar, Mayank Chaudhary, NDTV.
1: I am coming.
2: A new poster, a new title, and a new political identity. The man once introduced to millions as Thalapathy Vijay is now being presented very differently. Sharing the latest Jananayagan poster on his official Actor Vijay Instagram handle, Vijay announced that the film has received its censor certificate. Soon after, KVN Productions confirmed that the film will release across India on July 23. But it isn't just the release date or certification that has grabbed attention. The poster identifies him as the Honorable Chief Minister of Tamil Nadu, C. Joseph Vijay, a significant departure from the branding seen in earlier posters, which prominently featured the title Thalapathy Vijay. The imagery is equally striking. Vijay is seen dressed in khaki, wielding a sword, the number 23 emblazoned in red behind him. In trademark Thalapathy swag, he wears aviator sunglasses. In another poster that was released earlier, Vijay appears dressed entirely in black, a look that has increasingly become synonymous with his public appearances since assuming office as Chief Minister. For supporters, it reinforces the image of a political leader. For cinema fans, it marks the merging of Vijay's real and real-life identities. The uncertainty over the film's release has now ended. After nearly 6 months of speculation, certification delays, piracy leaks, and legal battles, Jananayagan is finally set to arrive in cinemas on July 23. The Central Board of Film Certification has granted the film an A certificate. The film has a runtime of 183 minutes and 11 seconds, or just over 3 hours. Directed by H. Vinod and produced by KVN Productions, the film also stars Pooja Hegde, Bobby Deol, and Mamita Baiju. Expected to be Vijay's final film before devoting himself fully to politics, Jananayagan is no longer just another movie release. It is the first film to be promoted by a sitting chief minister who is also its leading star. Bringing together cinema, politics, and personality in a way few Indian films ever have. Bureau Report, NDTV.
3: Bollywood superstar Ananya Pandey dazzled in a silver lehenga gown at the Gaurav Gupta Mumbai Couture Show. Entire Bollywood's glitterati was seated in the front row, where Gaurav, in his classic Gigi style, combined sculptural designs with poetic storytelling. 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

0: when Gaurav Gupta presents Couture, he doesn't just stage a runway, he creates an experience. Fresh off expanding his maison to Paris, the designer returned to Mumbai with Light Song, collection inspired by the timeless dance between the sun and the moon. Blending fashion performance and storytelling, the evening transformed the runway into a celestial experience. Staying true to his sculptural design language, Gupta reimagined his signature architectural silhouettes with a softer, more fluid sensibility. Gravity-defying drapes, spiral corsets, and engineered gowns were layered with organza, lace, satin, and finished with crystals, pearls, and intricate gota patti, bringing together structure, movement, and couture craftsmanship. Structured like a celestial narrative, the collection unfolded through chapters of lunar serenity, solar energy, and cosmic union. Women's couture moved from bold sculptural forms to ethereal bridal wear, while men's looks paired sharp tailoring with metallic brocades and richly embroidered surfaces, offering a contemporary take on ceremonial dressing.
1: Personally, tell me, has there ever been a time when you felt pressured that, okay, I have to create a look that goes viral rather than the actuality of the garment?
2: No, the thing is, I think I've been going viral since I came onto the scene.
1: That is true.
2: I think what, when you're true to your art and design, and when authenticity is what actually people connect to, you know, it's that virality, non-virality, and this numbers game, etc., is eventually a game.
1: Right.
2: And, you know, the eventual patron of the brand, or the eventual somebody who has resonance with me or the art, would actually resonate with the authenticity
1: of the brand, of the design,
2: of the communication.
0: The runway celebrated both legacy and the future. Supermodels Meher Jessia and Feroz Guzral returned to the catwalk, while Ananya Pandey closed the show in an ivory bridal masterpiece, adorned with thousands of hand-applied floral elements, pearls and crystals. Watching from the front row were Madhuri Dixit, Shobita Dulipala, Bobby Deol, Manushi Chiller, Sanya Malhotra, Pardeen Khan and Nupur Sanan. Months of craftsmanship, hundreds of artisan hands, one unforgettable spectacle. As Indian couture continues to command the global spotlight, Light Song reaffirmed why Gaurav Gupta remains one of its most compelling voices, where innovation, emotion and craftsmanship exist in perfect harmony. Mayank Chaudhary, NDTV.
3: 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We're looking at India Couture Week. 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Take a look.

0: year, there's one week the Indian fashion industry circles on its calendar. Organized by the Fashion Design Council of India, India Couture Week has grown into the country's premier annual couture showcase, a platform where India's leading design houses unveil their most ambitious collections, months of craftsmanship finally meeting the runway. And fashion's biggest conversations begin. It's where heritage meets innovation, where centuries-old techniques are reimagined through a contemporary lens, and where artisans, designers, and storytellers come together to celebrate the very best of Indian couture. The 19th edition, running from July 23rd to July 29th, opens with a milestone. For the first time in its history, India Couture Week steps beyond Delhi. The opening showcase heads to Hyderabad's iconic Faluknuma Palace, where Anamika Khanna presents the inaugural show, before the spotlight shifts back to Taj Palace, New Delhi, for the remainder of the week. And then comes the lineup. Opening the calendar is Anamika Khanna, followed by Falguni Shane Peacock and Rohit Bal. This week continues with House of Masaba, JJ Valaya, Tarun Tahiliani, Rose Room by Isha Jajodia, Rimzim Dadu, Arpita Mehta, Kunal Rawal, Dolly J, Jayanti Reddy and Aisha Rao. While Rose Room by Isha Jajodia and Aisha Rao make their India Couture Week debut, Rahul Mishra will close the celebrations with the grand finale, bringing together established masters and exciting new voices on one runway. But India Couture Week is about far more than spectacular clothes. From intricate hand embroidery and textile innovation to contemporary menswear, experimental silhouettes and couture craftsmanship, every collection offers a different perspective of what Indian luxury looks like today. This year's edition also arrives at a defining moment for Indian fashion, with Indian designers earning increasing recognition on international runways and global red carpets. It has become more than an annual showcase. It's a reflection of how Indian couture continues to evolve, celebrating craftsmanship while embracing new ideas, new audiences, and new possibilities. Mayank Chaudhary, NDTV.
1: Lemmy Yamal brought the World Cup home for Spain, but there's another little adorable superstar that is stealing the hearts of millions around the world. Meet his three-year-old brother, Kenye. Take a look.
0: For Lamine Yamal, this World Cup was one for the history books. Goals, glory, and football's biggest prize. But somewhere between the celebrations and the confetti, another Yamal quietly stole the show. And no, he wasn't wearing football boots. Meet 3-year-old Kenye, the internet's newest obsession, and that cheeky tongue-out moment everyone loved. Turns out it was planned. Lamine later revealed that Kenye had borrowed their mum's phone a day before the match just to tell him, "Tomorrow, I'm going to stick my tongue out on the big screen." And when it actually happened, Lamine couldn't stop laughing. From dancing like nobody was watching, he was simply being a happy 3-year-old. And maybe that's exactly why the world fell in love with him. For fans, this wasn't even his debut. If you've been following the Yamal family online, you've probably already met him. Dancing with Lamine on TikTok, baking cookies in the kitchen, driving around in his tiny toy Mercedes, or trying out golf. Kenye has been stealing scenes on family videos for months. With Lamine's massive TikTok following and mum Sheila's Instagram posts regularly featuring him, every new video only adds to this ever-growing fan club. And social media? It has completely adopted him. Fan edits, funny compilations, memes, reaction videos, Kenye is everywhere. Some are calling him Spain's lucky charm. Others say he's the real MVP of the celebrations. And honestly, it's hard to disagree. There's something wonderfully relatable about a child who doesn't care about trophies or headlines. He's just excited to celebrate with his big brother. That excitement gave us one of the World Cup's most unforgettable moments. As soon as the final whistle blew, Kenye ran straight into Lamine's arms for a hug that melted hearts across the globe. Lamine has often called him his lucky charm, and that their bond feels more like father and son than brothers. Mayank Chaudhary, NDTV.
1: Well, that's all from me. For all the latest updates from India and around the world, keep watching NDTV. And remember, don't be afraid to be in the limelight. With camera person Ishita Kaur, this is Mayank Chaudhary. See you next weekend.
2: 1, 2, 3, action.
1: Again.
2: Okay,
3: fine. Oh, no.
1: Okay, keep it going. Bad.
3: Hey.
1: Very bad.
2: Haan, but chalo.
3: Action.

He has tracked the pulse of power from Washington to Korea. Witnessed history being made in global capitals and conflict zones.

0: Welcome back. Well, after days of protest and three rounds of negotiations, the centre and the CJP have reached a significant breakthrough. Following the resignation of Education Minister Dharmendra Pradhan, the CJP announced that it will withdraw its protest, saying that most of its key demands have been accepted by the government. The centre has agreed to move ahead on the examination reforms, while the demand for the compensation has been kept on hold for now and will be discussed separately. Both sides have also decided to meet again after 4 weeks to review the progress on the agreed reforms. With this agreement, the focus now shifts from street protests to implementing changes in the examination system, as the government and the CJP took to carry the reform process forward through continued dialogue.
1: मेरा निवेदन है कि आप सब से कि हमारे जो आंदोलन करने वाले हैं वो अपने एजिटेशन को विड्रॉ करें और पीसफुली हम सब लोग आगे बढ़े, ऐसा मेरा निवेदन है.
2: The Congress Janata Party declares that we withdraw the agitation in good faith and understanding that the agreed upon terms will be executed within the agreed upon timeline.
0: And well, here are the reactions that came in from the epicenter of these protests, Jantar Mantar in the national capital, when the news broke out of government accepting the demands of the Congress Janata Party, the delegation that met this afternoon. Here's a report by my colleague Ankit Tyagi.
3: Announcement of resignation of Education Minister Dharmendra Pradhan and the third round of meeting here at Jantar Mantar. The atmosphere is electrifying. Everywhere that you would see, there are small groups celebrating what they believe is their hard-earned victory, what they believe is something that they had to fight for over a month. And finally, all of them have only one sentiment, that the will of the youth has ensured that their demands are met. From the minister's resignation to talk about massive changes in the education system, in the testing system, all that they had begun this demand over a month ago, have now, for them, the first step in accountability. Now, what I will show you, you know, everywhere that you would see, a lot of these young people, and in the last...
4: Diwali of Gen Z's. The first time history of India.
3: A lot of these young kids, for them, as that gentleman said, it's Diwali which has come back. Are you happy?
5: Yes.
3: How happy are you?
5: बहुत खुश हैं हम.
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3: Let me just show you around what's happening, because a lot of other, you know, it had support of a lot of institutions, whether it's the left student, you know, wing and all the others. This had massive support of people, of young people. They made it impossible for the other young people to, in fact, ignore. This is the beginning of the accountability that people were talking about.
8: Sir, nothing can be better than this.
3: Sorry, what were you saying?
8: It is starting of a new era for the new people of India.
9: So nothing in this world can be better than this for Indians.
8: So happy.
9: And I would like to represent, I would like to take charge to represent an entire generation. And I would like to tell you, all those in power, please start acting real, else this will happen time and again. I am from Jaipur. Maybe I won't be able to come here every single time, but I'll hold protests in Jaipur.
3: You'll see a lot of people, those who have come here, you will see a lot of enthusiasm at this moment. People have, you know, peacefully started leaving this place as well. But at this moment, you would also see a lot of them making their own videos, making their own reels. They want to capture this movement. And this has been something that has cut across the language of the Gen Z, the language which was on Instagram reels, making so much FOMO, fear of missing out, among others, those who were not here, that they had to come.

0: here to show their support, and that's what kept galvanizing this movement, which has in a way come to a conclusion here with the demands of the Gen Z being met. That's the announcement, and all across now they are celebrating, they are happy. It's a victory party which is taking place here at Jantar Mantar. Ankit Tyagi, NDTV.
1: And well, just a short while ago, my colleague Padmaja spoke to Ashutosh Ranka. He's one of the spokesperson of the Kokra Janta Party. Here is what he has to say on his plan forward after the protest has finally been called off. We leave you with this interview.
2: Ashutosh, first let me start by asking you, what happened in that room? Can you just give us a brief idea of how different today's meeting was from the last two engagements that you've had with Mr. Nadda and Mr. Jitendra Singh?
3: Let me just start, Padmaja, with just thanking the youth of this country, the way they have stood up, the way they have, in a lot of ways, reclaimed the country and reclaimed the democracy of this country. I'm so proud of all of them. They have fought a tough battle, and all of them deserve a huge round of applause. The meeting today was quite cordial. I think the resignation had already happened by the time we reached. The discussion was mostly centered around the remaining two demands. And very soon the conclusion, the agreement was reached. And then all of us just decided to do it all together. Make sure that, this ends in a cordial way. And we really appreciate the gesture from the government to accept the demands the way we wanted them. And a joint press conference which followed.
2: One of the demands that has been met is of the FIRs being withdrawn. Did the government specify whether all the FIRs, irrespective of who they are registered against, are going to be withdrawn, or only the peaceful student protesters? Because there are also serious criminal charges, including attempt to murder, rioting, that have been put on people who were seen on camera, identified by the Delhi police through their facial recognition feature.
3: I'm pretty sure we can differentiate between serious criminals and peaceful protesters. The CJP has been since day one advocating for an extremely peaceful protest, and that's exactly what we achieved in last 37 days. The agreement, and I'm pretty sure the written agreement would be in place soon, but the agreement which has been reached is around withdrawal of FIRs against all the protesters and organizers, and no future FIRs on CJP organizers and protesters.
2: Tell me, at what point do you think that this change happened within the thinking of the government? You've been sitting there. This entire agitation has now carried on for close to a month, and yet it took 28 days for finally Dharmendra Pradhan to resign. What changed?
3: No, I think that's a question you probably should ask the government, but...
2: What is your analysis?
3: That's exactly what we asked Mr. Nadda as well, that why did it take 30 days of students being on the streets, of the event of the extent of 20th July for the government to respond? Probably the government should have reached out much earlier. We are all educated people. We are not seasoned protesters. All of us have had been working professionally. We had nothing to do with politics or these issues. DK was studying in Boston. He would have probably started looking out for jobs after this. So what exactly made the government respond after 30 days? That's a question we should ask. Nonetheless, once they responded, I think it took a couple of days for them to get in action. But yesterday and today, they were quite prompt. And we are happy that a solution has been reached and our demands have been met.
2: All right. Finally, I want to ask you, and I'm told Saurav Das is also with you. So let me start with you first. What next for Ashutosh Ranka? Is it going to be full-time politics? Many people are already comparing this to the India Against Corruption movement. Of course, then it metamorphosed into a full-fledged political party. What happens to you?
3: The only next thing in my mind is to go home and sleep, get some rest, meet my family. I've been away from home for last couple of months, and I really want to just relax. Just reflect on all that has gone, happened in the last 2 months. I think it's overwhelming for all of us. It's a moment for pride. It's a moment to be really happy, to be relieved. And after that, we'll see how it goes.
2: No, and full-time politics, are you ruling it out?
3: Never say no to anything in India is what I feel.
2: already speaking like a politician. Good. All right. Saurav Das, also I'm told, is with you. Saurav, would you care to tell us what lies there in the future with you?
3: Saurav's already on a call. But
2: oh, he's already on a call. Any political future?
4: You asked.
3: No, see, right now,

0: our focus is very clear that this movement has to go to the grassroots because there are 750-800 political parties already. None of them are able to fulfill the wishes of the youth. 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That's our agenda right now.
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4: India is at a 2030 turning point. EVs, hybrids, biofuels, or hydrogen, what fuel wins where?
5: Hello and welcome. 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Before we get to the headlines, let's tell you the biggest story of today has been about the resignation of the education minister and many more meetings that followed after that. We get you one by one everything that's happened throughout the day. But first, here's the headlines. Education Minister Dharmendra Pradhan resigns. Education Minister cites moral grounds for his resignation, saying the students' future is paramount. President approved Dharmendra Pradhan's resignation, gives additional charge of the Education Ministry to Union Minister Prahlad Joshi. CGP calls off protest at Jantar Mantar after holding third round of talks with the government. Celebrations also erupted at the protest site in the aftermath of Dharmendra Pradhan's resignation. Leader of opposition Rahul Gandhi congratulates protesting NEET students after Dharmendra Pradhan's resignation, says this is the first step towards revamping the education system. He further reminds that there are two more demands that the government needs to fulfill. In fact, he's also gone ahead asking for a change in the government completely. And we're starting this edition with the breaking news that's coming in. We learn that the Telangana Chief Minister Revanth Reddy has announced that the state government would soon adopt a resolution in the assembly that is urging the centre to amend the constitution to reduce the minimum age for contesting the Lok Sabha and assembly elections from 25 to 21 years. Now, he's also argued that India's Gen Z deserves greater representation in the legislatures and governance as well. Here's that exclusive conversation with Revanth Reddy.
6: First of all, आपका reaction क्या है जो जंतर मंतर पे जो protest call off हुआ है धर्मेंद्र प्रधान का इस्तीफा और आपने भी अभी एक announcement किया है?
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5: All right, more breaking news coming in on the broadcast. We learned that it is Asaduddin Owaisi who has given a statement and he has invoked the Uttar Pradesh elections after the resignation of Dharmendra Pradhan. Now, Owaisi has gone ahead to say that today it was Pradhan who has tendered his resignation and tomorrow a big change would likely be seen in Uttar Pradesh as well. This is Owaisi's message to the youth nationwide.
8: के आने वाले विधानसभा में नौजवानों को मजलिस इत्तेहादुल मुस्लिमीन अपना उम्मीदवार बनाएगी ताकि वो जाकर आपकी बेभाग तरीके से आपकी नुमाइंदगी करेंगे. और हमारी ये कोशिश होगी कि 2029 का जब चुनाव होगा तो कोई 80 साल का शख्स भारत का प्रधानमंत्री नहीं बनेगा बल्कि कोई 45 बनेगा.
5: All right, so ladies and gentlemen, today it was a day full of political developments. Following days of sustained student protest in Delhi and across the country, Union Education Minister Dharmendra Pradhan has resigned on moral grounds. Dharmendra Pradhan says that he accepts responsibility for the paper leak, stressing that the youth are India's greatest strength. He also said that he hopes the aspirations of the students must be respected and has reiterated that no deserving student should suffer, adding that safeguarding students' future will always remain his top priority. Now, one demand has been fulfilled, that is Dharmendra Pradhan's resignation. The protesters, meanwhile, say that the other three demands are still remaining, which is compensation and no action against student, which later on the government had agreed to. Also, there was an apology that the protester had demanded from the RAF and the Delhi police, on which discussion did not take place. But the breakthrough has been achieved is what we can tell you. The BJP leaders backed Dharmendra Pradhan, calling his resignation a mark of integrity and praising his reforms in education. They in fact said that his focus remained on students' welfare and strengthening India's education system. Now, meanwhile, what we also learn is the inside track of what could have led to Dharmendra Pradhan's resignation. Well, the resignation of the education minister appears to have been the result of an intense political negotiations and the mounting pressure, of course. Now, according to sources, we learned that the breakthrough came after the centre realised that the protesters demanded for Pradhan's resignation and it had become a non-negotiable for them. Sources have also told NDTV that a 72-hour ultimatum was issued by the Cockroach Janata Party that may have proved to be the turning point here in this full political row. Now, even as the government rolled out major reforms, some of them including changes to the NTA, a tougher anti-paper leak law and the fast-track courts, the protesting groups refused to withdraw their demand for the minister's resignation. Sources have also told NDTV that the CJP also warned of a fresh march to the parliament if there was no concrete movement. Now, with the concerns that agitation could spread across the country, the centre is believed to have opted for a political reset by accepting Dharmendra Pradhan's resignation. Remember, the political implications are significant. The opposition loses one of its sharpest attack points against the government. While the centre hopes the move will help restore normal functioning in the parliament and shift the focus towards legislative agenda and upcoming state elections as well. At the same time, the resignation is likely to fuel the debate over whether government should yield to sustained political pressure during the mass protest as well. So these are the inside track on what could have led to Dharmendra Pradhan's resignation. Big points coming in there. But let's talk about another big political development that also took place this evening. It was just hours after Dharmendra Pradhan's resignation that the centre moved swiftly to fill the vacancy. It was Union Minister Prahlad Joshi who had been given the additional charge of the Education Ministry. With a leadership transition now complete, Prahlad Joshi will oversee the Education Ministry until further orders are received. A senior BJP leader and a seasoned parliamentarian, Prahlad Joshi has long experience in both the Parliament and the BJP as well. Now, Prahlad Joshi began his political journey through a student politics, and he comes from a strong RSS background as well. He is a former Karnataka BJP president and a multiple term MP from Dharwad. He now takes charge of the education ministry as well. Here's an interview that my colleague Aishwarya did just few days back with Prahlad Joshi on the education reforms in the country. Listen in.
9: Prime Minister and the entire government, it is very, very sensitive about the whatever the paper leak in the country.

0: confrontation. But CJP says the process isn't over. It has submitted a broader charter of education reforms and says another round of discussions with the government is expected in about 4 weeks. Bureau Report, NDTV.
1: Well, the political fallout of Dharmendra Pradhan's resignation is only growing. Opposition has claimed it as a victory for students and democracy. While some have welcomed the decision, some have even extended their demands. Rahul Gandhi demanded an apology from the Prime Minister and said that the time has come to remove the regime. Priyanka Gandhi, meanwhile, described the resignation as a victory for India's youth. While the Samajwadi Party chief, Akhilesh Yadav, said that the movement had forced the BJP to bow down. Meanwhile, Kharge called it a defeat of the BJP's stubbornness. BJP, however, rallied behind Dharmendra Pradhan, saying that his resignation reflected the highest standards of integrity and accountability. Party leaders have praised his contribution to implementing national education policy and carrying out major education reforms. The resignation has now become more than just a ministerial exit. It has evolved into a political flashpoint, with both the ruling party and the opposition seeking to shape the narrative ahead. Political reactions coming in on that.
2: This is a warning to them. This is a warning from the students of India, this is a warning from the opposition, that you cannot run India the way you have been running. This is not your personal fiefdom. This is not something that belongs to you. This belongs to the people of India. This belongs to the constitution of India. This, all these institutions, they do not belong to you. And if you carry on down this path, you will see that what has happened right now will be at 10 times the scale.
3: ये जो इस्तीफा हुआ है वो इंकलाब की वजह से हुआ है. जिस तरह इंकलाब दिखाई दिया सड़कों पर, प्रयागराज रहा हो या BHU रहा हो या अन्य जगह जो छात्र नौजवान तैयारी कर रहे थे लखनऊ राजधानी में, अभी भी हुआ प्रदर्शन. लेकिन इसके बाद की जो तैयारी थी, तो इस्तीफा तो हुआ है लेकिन इंकलाब की वजह से इस्तीफा हुआ, जो सड़कों पे इंकलाब था.
4: I'm very, very happy for many reasons, but the main reason is that I believe today, the 25th of July 2026, is the day that the people of our country have started claiming their country back from those who have tried to destroy the constitution, from those who have tried everything to oppress and suppress the voice of our people.
5: इस गवर्नमेंट को तोड़ने में जहां बड़ी बड़ी अपोजिशन पार्टियां नाकाम रही, वहां पे देश की जेंजी ने, देश की युवा पीढ़ी ने, ये 17 साल, 16 साल, 18 साल के बच्चों ने देश की इतनी मजबूत और अहंकारी सरकार को झुका दिया. और इनके बहुत गद्दावर मंत्री धर्मेंद्र प्रधान, जिसके पीछे कहा जा रहा था पूरी की पूरी सरकार इनके पीछे खड़ी है, उनको अंततः इस्तीफा देना पड़ गया. ये अपने आप में बहुत बड़ा मैसेज है.
1: All right, with that, it's time for us to slip in a very quick break. Don't go anywhere. News and updates continue on the other side.
6: The front lines of Kargil. The fury of Operation Sindhu.
7: So many attacks.
6: The chaos and cries of disaster zones. To fighter jet cockpits. And the world's most defining interviews.
7: It's incredible.
6: He has seen history.
1: Welcome back. Well, after days of protest and three rounds of negotiations, the centre and the CJP have reached a significant breakthrough. Following the resignation of Education Minister Dharmendra Pradhan, the CJP announced that it will withdraw its protest, saying that most of its key demands have been accepted by the government. The centre has agreed to move ahead on the examination reforms, while the demand for the compensation has been kept on hold for now and will be discussed separately. Both sides have also decided to meet again after 4 weeks to review the progress on the agreed reforms. With this agreement, the focus now shifts from street protests to implementing changes in the examination system, as the government and the CJP took to carry the reform process forward through continued dialogue.
8: मेरा निवेदन है कि आप सब से कि हमारे जो आंदोलन करने वाले हैं, वो अपने एजिटेशन को विड्रॉ करें और पीसफुली हम सब लोग आगे बढ़े, ऐसा मेरा निवेदन है.
9: The Kangroo Janata Party declares that we withdraw the agitation in good faith and understanding that the agreed upon terms will be executed within the agreed upon timeline.
1: And well, here are the reactions that came in from the epicenter of these protests. Jantar Mantar in the national capital when the news broke out of government accepting the demands of the Kokra Janta Party. The delegation that met this afternoon. Here's a report by my colleague Ankit Tyagi.
10: Announcement of resignation of Education Minister Dharmendra Pradhan and the third round of meeting. Here at Jantar Mantar, the atmosphere is electrifying. Everywhere that you would see, there are small groups celebrating what they believe is their hard-earned victory. What they believe is something that they had to fight for over a month. And finally, all of them have only one sentiment, that the will of the youth has ensured that their demands are met. From the minister's resignation to talk about massive changes in the education system, in the testing system, all that they had begun this demand over a month ago, have now, for them, the first step in accountability. Now, what I will show you, you know, everywhere that you would see, a lot of these young people, and in the last... Today's Diwali.
11: Diwali of changes. The first time history of India.
10: A lot of these young kids, for them, as that gentleman said, it's Diwali which has come back. Are you happy?
12: Yes.
10: How happy are you?
12: बहुत खुश
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10: Let me just show you around what's happening because a lot of other, you know, it had support of a lot of institutions, whether it's the left student, you know, wing and all the others. This had massive support of people, of young people. They made it impossible for the other young people to, in fact, ignore. This is the beginning of the accountability that yes, people were talking
15: sir,
10: about.
15: Sir, nothing can be better
10: than
15: this.
10: What were you saying?
15: It is starting of a new era for the new people of India.
16: So nothing in so this happy. World can be better than this for Indians.
15: So happy.
16: And I would like to represent, I would like to take charge to represent an entire generation. And I would like to tell you, all those in power, please start acting real, else this will happen time again. I am from Jaipur. Maybe I won't be able to come here every single time, but I'll hold protests in Jaipur.
10: You'll see a lot of people, those who have come here, you will see a lot of enthusiasm at this moment. People have, you know, peacefully started leaving this place as well. But at this moment, you would also see a lot of them making their own videos, making their own reels. They want to capture this movement. And this has been something that has cut across the language of the Gen Z, the language which was on Instagram reels, making so much FOMO, fear of missing out among others, those who were not here, that they had to come here to show their support. And that's what kept galvanizing this movement, which has, in a way, you know, come to a conclusion here with the demands of the Gen Z being met. That's the announcement, and all across now, they are celebrating, they are happy. It's a victory party which is taking place here at Jantar Mantar. Ankit Tyagi, NDTV.
1: And well, just a short while ago, my colleague Padmaja spoke to Ashutosh Ranka. He's one of the spokesperson of the Kokra Janta Party. Here is what he has to say on his plan forward after the protest has finally been called off. We leave you with this interview.
17: Ashutosh, first let me start by asking you, what happened in that room? Can you just give us a brief idea of how different today's meeting was from the last two engagements that you've had with Mr. Nadda and Mr. Jitendra Singh?
18: Let me just start, Padmaja, with just thanking the youth of this country, the way they have stood up, the way they have, in a lot of ways, reclaimed the country and reclaimed the democracy of this country. I'm so, so, so proud of all of them. They have fought a tough battle, and all of them deserve a huge round of applause. The meeting today was quite cordial. I think the resignation had already happened by the time we reached. The discussion was mostly centered around the remaining two demands. And very soon the conclusion, the agreement was reached. And then all of us just decided to do it all together. Make sure that, you know, this ends in a cordial way. And we really appreciate the gesture from the government to, you know, accept the demands the way we wanted them. And a joint press conference which followed.
17: One of the demands that has been met is of the FIRs being withdrawn. Did the government specify whether all the FIRs, irrespective of who they are registered against, are going to be withdrawn, or only the peaceful student protesters? Because there are also serious criminal charges, including attempt to murder, rioting, that have been put on people who were seen on camera, identified by the Delhi police through their facial recognition feature. No, so is there any clarity on that?
18: I'm pretty sure we can differentiate between serious criminals and peaceful protesters. The CJP has been since day one advocating for an extremely peaceful protest, and that's exactly what we achieved in last 37 days. The agreement, and I'm pretty sure the written agreement would be in place soon, but the agreement of, which has been reached is around withdrawal of FIRs against all the protesters and organizers, and no future FIRs on CJP organizers and protesters.
17: Tell me, at what point do you think that this change happened within the thinking of the government? You've been sitting there. This entire agitation has now carried on for close to a month, and yet it took 28 days for finally Dharmendra Pradhan to resign. What changed?
18: No, I think that's a question you probably should ask the government, but...
17: What is your analysis?
18: That's exactly what we asked. That's exactly what we asked Mr. Nadda as well, that why did it take 30 days of students being on the streets, of the event of the extent of 20th July for the government to respond? Probably the government should have reached out much earlier. We are all educated people. We are not seasoned protesters. All of us have had been working professionally. We had nothing to do with politics or these issues. DK was studying in Boston. He would have probably started looking out for jobs after this. So what exactly made the government respond after 30 days? That's a question we should ask. Nonetheless, once they responded, I think it took a couple of days for them to get in action. But yesterday and today, they were quite prompt. And we are happy that a solution has been reached and our demands have been met.
17: All right. Finally, I want to ask you, and I'm told Saurav Das is also with you. So let me start with you first. What next for Ashutosh Ragda? Is it going to be full-time politics? Many people are already comparing this to the India Against Corruption movement, of course, metamorphosed into a full-fledged political party. What happens to you?
18: The only next thing in my mind is to go home and sleep, get some rest, meet my family. I've been away from home for last couple of months, and I really want to just relax. Just reflect on all that has gone, happened in the last 2 months. I think it's overwhelming for all of us. It's a moment for pride. It's a moment to be really happy, to be relieved. And after that, we'll see how it goes.
17: No, and full-time politics, are you ruling it out?
18: Never say no to anything in India is what I feel.
17: Already speaking like a politician. Good, good. All right. Saurav Das, also, I'm told, is with you. Saurav, would you care to us? What lies there in the future with you?
18: Saurav's already on a call, but...
17: Oh, he's already on a call. Any political future?
18: You asked. No, see, right now our focus is very clear that this movement has to go to the grassroots because there are 750-800 political parties already. None of them are able to fulfill the wishes of the youth. And we want to take this movement to the grassroots so that be it any political party or political leader in power, they will be able to work for the youth and fulfill their demands. That's our agenda right now.
19: What seems settled for me is unfinished business. So I rewind, I pause, I reflect, I dig, until what's buried stands up to be counted. Breaking ground, not just headlines, the meaning behind them. This is Breaking Ground with me, Vedika Sood.

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1: Hello and welcome. You're watching NDTV 24/7. Before we get to the headlines, let's tell you the biggest story of today has been about the resignation of the education minister and many more meetings that followed after that. We get you one by one everything that's happened throughout the day. But first, here's the headlines. Education Minister Dharmendra Pradhan resigns. Education Minister cites moral grounds for his resignation, saying the students' future is paramount. President approved Dharmendra Pradhan's resignation, gives additional charge of the Education Ministry to Union Minister Prahlad Joshi. CGP calls off protest at Jantar Mantar after holding third round of talks with the government. Celebrations also erupted at the protest site in the aftermath of Dharmendra Pradhan's resignation. Leader of opposition Rahul Gandhi congratulates protesting NEET students after Dharmendra Pradhan's resignation, says this is the first step towards revamping the education system. He further reminds that there are two more demands that the government needs to fulfill. In fact, he's also gone ahead asking for a change in the government completely. And we're starting this edition with the breaking news that's coming in. We learn that the Telangana Chief Minister Revanth Reddy has announced that the state government would soon adopt a resolution in the assembly that is urging the centre to amend the constitution to reduce the minimum age for contesting the Lok Sabha and assembly elections from 25 to 21 years. Now, he's also argued that India's Gen Z deserves greater representation in the legislatures and governance as well. Here's that exclusive conversation with Revanth Reddy.
2: फर्स्ट ऑफ ऑल, आपका रिएक्शन क्या है जो जंतर मंतर पे जो प्रोटेस्ट कॉल ऑफ हुआ है धर्मेंद्र प्रधान का इस्तीफा, और आपने भी अभी एक अनाउंसमेंट किया है?
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1: All right, more breaking news coming in on the broadcast. We learned that it is Asaduddin Oweisi who has given a statement and he has invoked the Uttar Pradesh elections after the resignation of Dharmendra Pradhan. Now, Oweisi has gone ahead to say that today it was Pradhan who has tendered his resignation, and tomorrow a big change would likely be seen in Uttar Pradesh as well. This is Oweisi's message to the youth nationwide.
4: के आने वाले विधानसभा में नौजवानों को मजलिस इत्तेहादुल मुस्लिमीन अपना उम्मीदवार बनाएगी, ताकि वो जाकर आपकी बेबाक तरीके से आपकी नुमाइंदगी करेंगे। और हमारी ये कोशिश होगी कि 2029 का जब चुनाव होगा तो कोई 80 साल का शख्स भारत का प्रधानमंत्री नहीं बनेगा, बल्कि कोई 45 बनेगा। हमारी कोशिश यही रहेगी।
1: All right, so ladies and gentlemen, today it was a day full of political developments. Following days of sustained student protest in Delhi and across the country, Union Education Minister Dharmendra Pradhan has resigned on moral grounds. Dharmendra Pradhan says that he accepts responsibility for the paper leak, stressing that the youth are India's greatest strength. He also said that he hopes the aspirations of the students must be respected and has reiterated that no deserving student should suffer, adding that safeguarding students' future will always remain his top priority. Now, one demand has been fulfilled, that is Dharmendra Pradhan's resignation. The protesters, meanwhile, say that the other three demands are still remaining, which is compensation and no action against student, which later on the government had agreed to. Also, there was an apology that the protesters had demanded from the RAF and the Delhi police, on which discussion did not take place, but the breakthrough has been achieved is what we can tell you. The BJP leaders backed Dharmendra Pradhan, calling his resignation a mark of integrity and praising his reforms in education. They in fact said that his focus remained on students' welfare and strengthening India's education system. Now, meanwhile, what we also learned is the inside track of what could have led to Dharmendra Pradhan's resignation. Well, the resignation of the education minister appears to have been the result of an intense political negotiations and the mounting pressure, of course. Now, according to sources, we learned that the breakthrough came after the centre realised that the protesters demanded for Pradhan's resignation and it had become a non-negotiable for them. Sources have also told NDTV that a 72-hour ultimatum was issued by the Cockroach Janata Party that may have proved to be the turning point here in this full political row. Now, even as the government rolled out major reforms, some of them including changes to the NTA, a tougher anti-paper leak law and the fast-track courts, the protesting groups refused to withdraw their demand for the minister's resignation. Sources have also told NDTV that the CJP also warned of a fresh march to the parliament if there was no concrete movement. Now, with the concerns that agitation could spread across the country, the centre is believed to have opted for a political reset by accepting Dharmendra Pradhan's resignation. Remember, the political implications are significant. The opposition loses one of its sharpest attack points against the government. While the centre hopes the move will help restore normal functioning in the parliament and shift the focus to its legislative agenda and upcoming state elections as well. At the same time, the resignation is likely to fuel the debate over whether government should yield to sustained political pressure during the mass protest as well. So these are the inside track on what could have led to Dharmendra Pradhan's resignation. Big points coming in there. But let's talk about another big political development that also took place this evening. It was just hours after Dharmendra Pradhan's resignation that the centre moved swiftly to fill the vacancy. It was Union Minister Prahlad Joshi who had been given the additional charge of the Education Ministry. With a leadership transition now complete, Prahlad Joshi will oversee the Education Ministry until further orders are received. A senior BJP leader and a seasoned parliamentarian, Prahlad Joshi has long experience in both the Parliament and the BJP as well. Now, Prahlad Joshi began his political journey through a student politics and he comes from a strong RSS background as well. He is a former Karnataka BJP president and a multiple-term MP from Dharwad. He now takes charge of the Education Ministry as well. Here's an interview that my colleague Aishwarya did just few days back with Prahlad Joshi on the education reforms in the country. Listen in.
5: Prime Minister and the entire government. It is very, very sensitive about the whatever the paper leak in the country. Isse pehle bhi jo hua hai, aaj bhi jo hua hai, we are very much sensitive. We are very much, humne bahut hi hamara concern hai hamare bachcho ke bare mein, unke bhavishya ke bare mein. 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डिसरप्शन।
1: And from deadlock to breakthrough, after 30 days of protest, the government-student standoff is finally over. The center has announced an overhaul of the National Testing Agency and sweeping education reforms. Here's how the education protest ended.
6: The slogans have stopped. The protest site that became the epicenter of NEET paper leak movement has been vacated. After 36 days of demonstrations, fasts, and negotiations, the CJP agitation has ended. The announcement came moments after the resignation of Union Education Minister Dharmendra Pradhan, CJP's principal demand since the protest began. In an unusual joint press conference, Union Ministers JP Nadda and Jitendra Singh stood alongside CJP leaders Saurav Das and Ashutosh Ranka. The message from both sides was clear. The standoff was over.
7: The Cockroach Janata Party declares that we withdraw the agitation in good faith and understanding that the agreed upon terms will be executed within the agreed upon timeline.
6: The breakthrough, CJP says, extends beyond the minister's resignation. According to the group, the government has agreed to withdraw police cases filed against protesting students. It has also assured that no future punitive action will be taken against them for participating in the agitation. Another key assurance relates to families of students who allegedly died by suicide in connection with the NEET paper leak controversy. The government, CJP says, has agreed to provide compensation in accordance with applicable rules and regulations.
8: जो एक करोड़ का कॉम्पेंसेशन हमने नीट की नीट विक्टिम्स की फैमिलीज के लिए मांगा था, उसके लिए सरकार की तरफ से सहमति बन गई है कि जो भी रूल्स और रेगुलेशंस के तहत कॉम्पेंसेशन पॉसिबल होगा, एक ऑनररी कॉम्पेंसेशन उन फैमिलीज को दिया जाएगा।
6: 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But protesters remained firm. They insisted the movement would continue until Dharmendra Pradhan resigned. On Saturday, the demand was met.
9: Diwali of changes, the first time history of India.
10: It is starting of a new era for the new people of India.
6: Now both sides are projecting the outcome as a negotiated settlement rather than a confrontation. But CJP says the process isn't over. It has submitted a broader charter of education reforms and says another round of discussions with the government is expected in about 4 weeks. Bureau Report, NDTV.
1: Well, the political fallout of Dharmendra Pradhan's resignation is only growing. Opposition has claimed it as a victory for students and democracy. While some have welcomed the decision, some have even extended their demands. Rahul Gandhi demanded an apology from the Prime Minister and said that the time has come to remove the regime. Priyanka Gandhi, meanwhile, described the resignation as a victory for India's youth. While the Samajwadi Party chief, Akhilesh Yadav, said that the movement had

0: forced the BJP to bow down. Meanwhile, Kharge called it a defeat of the BJP's stubbornness. BJP, however, rallied behind Dharmendra Pradhan, saying that his resignation reflected the highest standards of integrity and accountability. Party leaders have praised his contribution to implementing national education policy and carrying out major education reforms. The resignation has now become more than just a ministerial exit. It has evolved into a political flashpoint, with both the ruling party and the opposition seeking to shape the narrative ahead. Political reactions coming in on that.
1: This is a warning to them. This is a warning from the students of India, this is a warning from the opposition, that you cannot run India the way you have been running. This is not your personal fiefdom. This is not something that belongs to you. This belongs to the people of India. This belongs to the Constitution of India. This, all these institutions, they do not belong to you. And if you carry on down this path, you will see that what has happened right now will be at 10 times the scale.
2: ये जो इस्तीफा हुआ है वो इंकलाब की वजह से हुआ है. जिस तरह इंकलाब दिखाई दिया सड़कों पर, प्रयागराज रहा हो या BHU रहा हो या अन्य जगह जो छात्र नौजवान तैयारी कर रहे थे लखनऊ राजधानी में, अभी भी हुआ प्रदर्शन. लेकिन इसके बाद की जो तैयारी थी, तो इस्तीफा तो हुआ है लेकिन इंकलाब की वजह से इस्तीफा हुआ, जो सड़कों पे इंकलाब था.
3: I'm very very happy for many reasons, but the main reason is that I believe today, the 25th of July 2026, is the day that the people of our country have started claiming their country back from those who have tried to destroy the constitution, from those who have tried everything to oppress and suppress the voice of our people.
4: इस गवर्नमेंट को तोड़ने में जहां बड़ी बड़ी अपोजिशन पार्टियां नाकाम रही, वहां पे देश की जेंजी ने, देश की युवा पीढ़ी ने, ये 17 साल 16 साल 18 साल के बच्चों ने देश की इतनी मजबूत और अहंकारी सरकार को झुका दिया. और इनके बहुत गद्दावर मंत्री धर्मेंद्र प्रधान, जिसके पीछे कहा जा रहा था पूरी की पूरी सरकार इनके पीछे खड़ी है, उनको अंततः इस्तीफा देना पड़ गया. ये अपने आप में बहुत बड़ा मैसेज है.
0: All right, with that, it's time for us to slip in a very quick break. Don't go anywhere. News and updates continue on the other side.
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12: 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The hope is that beyond this election, this will be one of the major issues.
13: With multiple challengers in the fray, the TMC also has done a bit of rejig.
12: Remember, this is also a district that has been plagued by communal violence. Come to some of the sabhas that the BJP is also organizing, especially in the villages of West Bengal.
11: When stories have impact.
14: Padmatar Joshi, managing editor and prime time anchor.
11: The news has influence. The buck stops here with Padmaja Joshi.
12: Your work is being watched by people. You think that you're making an impact in this time. I think that's really a huge validation, very rewarding, and I'm pretty certain that Team NDTV will go from strength to strength.
0: Welcome back. Well, after days of protest and three rounds of negotiations, the centre and the CJP have reached a significant breakthrough.

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2: And well, here are the reactions that came in from the epicenter of these protests, Jantar Mantar in the national capital, when the news broke out of government accepting the demands of the Kokra Janta Party, the delegation that met this afternoon. Here's a report by my colleague Ankit Tyagi.
3: Announcement of resignation of Education Minister Dharmendra Pradhan and the third round of meeting here at Jantar Mantar, the atmosphere is electrifying. Everywhere that you would see, there are small groups celebrating what they believe is their hard-earned victory, what they believe is something that they had to fight for over a month. And finally, all of them have only one sentiment, that the will of the youth has ensured that their demands are met. From the minister's resignation to talk about massive changes in the education system, in the testing system, all that they had begun this demand over a month ago, have now, for them, the first step in accountability. Now, what I will show you, you know, everywhere that you would see, a lot of these young people, and in the last...
4: Diwali of changes. The first time history of India.
3: A lot of these young kids, for them, as that gentleman said, it's Diwali which has come back. Are you happy?
5: Yes, I'm
3: How happy are you?
5: बहुत खुश
3: हैं हम आज। आप कहाँ से आए हो?
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3: Let me just show you around what's happening, because a lot of other, you know, it had support of a lot of institutions, whether it's the left student, you know, wing and all the others. This had massive support of people, of young people. They made it impossible for the other young people to, in fact, ignore. This is the beginning of the accountability that people were talking about.
8: Sir, nothing can be better than this.
3: What were you saying?
8: It is starting of a new era for the new people of India.
9: So nothing in this world can be better than this for Indians.
8: So happy.
9: And I would like to represent, I would like to take charge to represent an entire generation. And I would like to tell you, all those in power, please start acting real, else this will happen time and again. I am from Jaipur. Maybe I won't be able to come here every single time, but I'll hold protests in Jaipur.
3: You'll see a lot of people, those who have come here, you will see a lot of enthusiasm at this moment. People have, you know, peacefully started leaving this place as well. But at this moment, you would also see a lot of them making their own videos, making their own reels. They want to capture this movement. And this has been something that has cut across the language of the Gen Z, the language which was on Instagram reels, making so much FOMO, fear of missing out, among others, those who were not here, that they had to come here to show their support. And that's what kept galvanizing this movement, which has, in a way, you know, come to a conclusion here with the demands of the Gen Z being met. That's the announcement, and all across now, they are celebrating, they are happy. It's a victory party which is taking place here at Jantar Mantar. Ankit Tyagi, NDTV.
2: And well, just a short while ago, my colleague Padmaja spoke to Ashutosh Ranka. He's one of the spokesperson of the Kokra Janta Party. Here is what he has to say on his plan forward after the protest has finally been called off. We leave you with this interview.
10: Ashutosh, first let me start by asking you, what happened in that room? Can you just give us a brief idea?

0: of how different today's meeting was from the last two engagements that you've had with Mr. Nadda and Mr. Jitendra Singh.
1: Let me just start, Padmaja, with just thanking the youth of this country, the way they have stood up, the way they have, in a lot of ways, reclaimed the country and reclaimed the democracy of this country. I'm so, so, so proud of all of them. They have fought a tough battle, and all of them deserve a huge round of applause. The meeting today was quite cordial. I think the resignation had already happened by the time we reached. The discussion was mostly centered around the remaining two demands. And very soon the conclusion, the agreement was reached. And then all of us just decided to do it all together. Make sure that, you know, this ends in a cordial way. And we really appreciate the gesture from the government to, you know, accept the demands the way we wanted them. And a joint press conference which followed.
0: One of the demands that has been met is of the FIRs being withdrawn. Did the government specify whether all the FIRs, irrespective of who they are registered against, are going to be withdrawn, or only the peaceful student protesters? Because there are also serious criminal charges, including attempt to murder, rioting, that have been put on people who were seen on camera, identified by the Delhi police through their facial recognition feature.
1: No, but
0: is there any clarity on that?
1: I'm pretty sure we can differentiate between serious criminals and peaceful protesters. The CJP has been since day one advocating for an extremely peaceful protest, and that's exactly what we achieved in last 37 days. The agreement, and I'm pretty sure the written agreement would be in place soon, but the agreement which has been reached is around withdrawal of FIRs against all the protesters and organizers, and no future FIRs on CJP organizers and protesters.
0: Tell me, at what point do you think that this change happened within the thinking of the government? You've been sitting there. This entire agitation has now carried on for close to a month, and yet it took 28 days for finally Dharmendra Pradhan to resign. What changed?
1: No, I think that's a question you probably should ask the government, but...
0: What is your analysis?
1: That's exactly what we asked Mr. Nadda as well, that why did it take 30 days of students being on the streets, of the event of the extent of 20th July for the government to respond? Probably the government should have reached out much earlier. We are all educated people. We are not seasoned protesters. All of us have had been working professionally. We had nothing to do with politics or these issues. DK was studying in Boston. He would have probably started looking out for jobs after this. So what exactly made the government respond after 30 days? That's a question we should ask. Nonetheless, once they responded, I think it took a couple of days for them to get in action. But yesterday and today, they were quite prompt. And we are happy that a solution has been reached and our demands have been met.
0: All right. Finally, I want to ask you, and I'm told Saurav Das is also with you. So let me start with you first. What next for Ashutosh Ranka? Is it going to be full-time politics? Many people are already comparing this to the India Against Corruption movement. Of course, then it metamorphosed into a full-fledged political party. What happens to you?
1: The only next thing in my mind is to go home and sleep, get some rest, meet my family. I've been away from home for last couple of months, and I really want to just relax, just reflect on all that has happened in the last 2 months. I think it's overwhelming for all of us. It's a moment for pride. It's a moment to be really happy, to be relieved. And after that, we'll see how it goes.
0: No, and full-time politics, are you ruling it out?
1: Never say no to anything in India is what I feel.
0: Already speaking like a politician. Good, good. All right. Saurav Das, also I'm told, is with you. Saurav, would you care to tell us what lies there in the future with you?
1: Saurav is already on a call. But
0: he's already on a call. Any political future?
2: You asked. No, see, right now our focus is very clear that this movement has to go to the grassroots because there are 750-800 political parties already. None of them are able to fulfill the wishes of the youth. And we want to take this movement to the grassroots so that be it any political party or political leader in power, they will be able to work for the youth and fulfill their demands. That's our agenda right now.
3: This is the show where we bring you all the hot and happenings from the world of entertainment and lifestyle.
4: Really?
3: Fashion that made you gag. 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
4: Hello and welcome. You're watching NDTV 24/7. Before we get to the headlines, let's tell you the biggest story of today has been about the resignation of the education minister and many more meetings that followed after that. We get you one by one everything that's happened throughout the day. But first, here's the headlines. Education Minister Dharmendra Pradhan resigns. Education Minister cites moral grounds for his resignation, saying the students' future is paramount. President approved Dharmendra Pradhan's resignation, gives additional charge of the Education Ministry to Union Minister Prahlad Joshi. CGP calls off protest at Jantar Mantar after holding third round of talks with the government. Celebrations also erupted at the protest site in the aftermath of Dharmendra Pradhan's resignation. Leader of opposition Rahul Gandhi congratulates protesting NEET students after Dharmendra Pradhan's resignation, says this is the first step towards revamping the education system. He further reminds that there are two more demands that the government needs to fulfill. In fact, he's also gone ahead asking for a change in the government completely. And we're starting this edition with the breaking news that's coming in. We learn that the Telangana Chief Minister Revanth Reddy has announced that the state government would soon adopt a resolution in the assembly that is urging the centre to amend the constitution to reduce the minimum age for contesting the Lok Sabha and assembly elections from 25 to 21 years. Now, he's also argued that India's Gen Z deserves greater representation in the legislatures and governance as well. Here's that exclusive conversation with Revanth Reddy.
5: First of all, आपका reaction क्या है जो जंतर मंतर पे जो protest call off हुआ है धर्मेंद्र प्रधान का इस्तीफा और आपने भी अभी एक announcement किया है.
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4: All right, more breaking news coming in on the broadcast. We learn that it is Asaduddin Oweisi who has given a statement and he has invoked the Uttar Pradesh elections after the resignation of Dharmendra Pradhan. Now, Oweisi has gone ahead to say that today it was Pradhan who has tendered his resignation and tomorrow a big change would likely be seen in Uttar Pradesh as well. This is Oweisi's message to the youth nationwide.
7: के आने वाले विधानसभा में नौजवानों को मजलिस इत्तेहाद उल मुस्लिमीन अपना उम्मीदवार बनाएगी ताकि वो जाकर आपकी बेबाक तरीके से आपकी नुमाइंदगी करेंगे. और हमारी ये कोशिश होगी कि 2029 का जब चुनाव होगा तो कोई 80 साल का शख्स भारत का प्रधानमंत्री नहीं बनेगा बल्कि कोई 45
4: All right, so ladies and gentlemen, today it was a day full of political developments. Following days of sustained student protest in Delhi and across the country, Union Education Minister Dharmendra Pradhan has resigned on moral grounds. Dharmendra Pradhan says that he accepts responsibility for the paper leak, stressing that the youth are India's greatest strength. He also said that he hopes the aspirations of the

0: Students must be respected and has reiterated that no deserving student should suffer, adding that safeguarding students' future will always remain his top priority. Now, one demand has been fulfilled, that is Dharmendra Pradhan's resignation. The protesters meanwhile say that the other three demands are still remaining, which is compensation and no action against student, which later on the government had agreed to. Also, there was an apology that the protester had demanded from the RAF and the Delhi police, on which discussion did not take place, but the breakthrough has been achieved is what we can tell you. The BJP leaders backed Dharmendra Pradhan, calling his resignation a mark of integrity and praising his reforms in education. They in fact said that his focus remained on students' welfare and strengthening India's education system. Now, meanwhile, what we also learn is the inside track of what could have led to Dharmendra Pradhan's resignation. Well, the resignation of the education minister appears to have been the result of an intense political negotiations and the mounting pressure, of course. Now, according to sources, we learned that the breakthrough came after the centre realised that the protesters demanded for Pradhan's resignation and it had become a non-negotiable for them. Sources have also told NDTV that a 72-hour ultimatum was issued by the Cockroach Janata Party that may have proved to be the turning point here in this full political row. Now, even as the government rolled out major reforms, some of them including changes to the NTA, a tougher anti-paper leak law and the fast-track courts, the protesting groups refused to withdraw their demand for the minister's resignation. Sources have also told NDTV that the CJP also warned of a fresh march to the parliament if there was no concrete movement. Now, with the concerns that agitation could spread across the country, the centre is believed to have opted for a political reset by accepting Dharmendra Pradhan's resignation. Remember, the political implications are significant. The opposition loses one of its sharpest attack points against the government. While the centre hopes the move will help restore normal functioning in the parliament and shift the focus towards legislative agenda and upcoming state elections as well. At the same time, the resignation is likely to fuel the debate over whether government should yield to sustained political pressure during the mass protest as well. So these are the inside track on what could have led to Dharmendra Pradhan's resignation. Big points coming in there. But let's talk about another big political development that also took place this evening. It was just hours after Dharmendra Pradhan's resignation that the centre moved swiftly to fill the vacancy. It was Union Minister Prahlad Joshi who had been given the additional charge of the Education Ministry. With a leadership transition now complete, Prahlad Joshi will oversee the Education Ministry until further orders are received. A senior BJP leader and a seasoned parliamentarian, Prahlad Joshi has long experience in both the parliament and the BJP as well. Now, Prahlad Joshi began his political journey through a student politics and he comes from a strong RSS background as well. He is a former Karnataka BJP president and a multiple term MP from Dharwad. He now takes charge of the Education Ministry as well. Here's an interview that my colleague Aishwarya did just few days back with Prahlad Joshi on the education reforms in the country. Listen in.
1: Prime Minister and the entire government, it is very, very sensitive about the whatever the paper leak in the country. Isse pehle bhi jo hua hai, aaj bhi jo hua hai, we are very much sensitive. We are very much, humne bahut hi hamara concern hai hamare bachchon ke bare mein, unke bhavishya ke bare mein. 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
0: And from deadlock to breakthrough, after 30 days of protest, the government student standoff is finally over. The center has announced an overhaul of the National Testing Agency and sweeping education reforms. Here's how the education protest ended.
2: The slogans have stopped. The protest site that became the epicenter of NEET paper leak movement has been vacated. After 36 days of demonstrations, fasts, and negotiations, the CJP agitation has ended. The announcement came moments after the resignation of Union Education Minister Dharmendra Pradhan, CJP's principal demand since the protest began. In an unusual joint press conference, Union Ministers JP Nadda and Jitendra Singh stood alongside CJP leaders Saurav Das and Ashutosh Ranka. The message from both sides was clear. The standoff was over.
3: The Kokro Janata Party declares that we withdraw the agitation in good faith and understanding that the agreed upon terms will be executed within the agreed upon timeline.
2: The breakthrough, CJP says, extends beyond the minister's resignation. According to the group, the government has agreed to withdraw police cases filed against protesting students. It has also assured that no future punitive action will be taken against them for participating in the agitation. Another key assurance relates to families of students who allegedly died by suicide in connection with the NEET paper leak controversy. The government, CJP says, has agreed to provide compensation in accordance with applicable rules and regulations.
4: जो एक करोड़ का कॉम्पेंसेशन हमने नीट विक्टिम्स की फैमिलीज के लिए मांगा था, उसके लिए सरकार की तरफ से सहमति बन गई है कि जो भी रूल्स और रेगुलेशंस के तहत कॉम्पेंसेशन पॉसिबल होगा, ऑनररी कॉम्पेंसेशन उन फैमिलीज को दिया जाएगा।
2: 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But protesters remained firm. They insisted the movement would continue until Dharmendra Pradhan resigned. On Saturday, the demand was met.
5: Diwali of Genjis, the first time history of India.
6: It is starting of a new era for the new people of India.
2: Now both sides are projecting the outcome as a negotiated settlement rather than a confrontation. But CJP says the process isn't over. It has submitted a broader charter of education reforms and says another round of discussions with the government is expected in about 4 weeks. Bureau Report, NDTV.
0: Well, the political fallout of Dharmendra Pradhan's resignation is only growing. Opposition has claimed it as a victory for students and democracy. While some have welcomed the decision, some have even extended their demands. Rahul Gandhi demanded an apology from the Prime Minister and said that the time has come to remove the regime. Priyanka Gandhi, meanwhile, described the resignation as a victory for India's youth. While the Samajwadi Party chief, Akhilesh Yadav, said that the movement had forced the BJP to bow down. Meanwhile, Kharge called it a defeat of the BJP's stubbornness. BJP BJP, however, rallied behind Dharmendra Pradhan, saying that his resignation

0: Nation reflected the highest standards of integrity and accountability. Party leaders have praised his contribution to implementing national education policy and carrying out major education reforms. The resignation has now become more than just a ministerial exit. It has evolved into a political flashpoint, with both the ruling party and the opposition seeking to shape the narrative ahead. Political reactions coming in on that.
1: This is a warning to them. This is a warning from the students of India, this is a warning from the opposition, that you cannot run India the way you have been running. This is not your personal fiefdom. This is not something that belongs to you. This belongs to the people of India. This belongs to the Constitution of India. This, all these institutions, they do not belong to you. And if you carry on down this path, you will see that what has happened right now will be at 10 times the scale.
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3: I'm very, very happy for many reasons, but the main reason is that I believe today, the 25th of July 2026, is the day that the people of our country have started claiming their country back from those who have tried to destroy the constitution, from those who have tried everything to oppress and suppress the voice of our people.
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0: All right, with that, it's time for us to slip in a very quick break. Don't go anywhere. News and updates continue on the other side.
5: He has tracked the pulse of power from Washington to Korea. Witnessed history being made in global capitals and conflict zones.
6: This location from Tel Aviv
5: brought clarity to complex issues of national security and international affairs.
7: Prime Minister Narendra Modi spoke to him at length yesterday.
8: The Ayatollah Khamenei is gone.
9: There has been a missile attack right behind me.
0: Welcome back. Well, after days of protest and three rounds of negotiations, the centre and the CJP have reached a significant breakthrough. Following the resignation of Education Minister Dharmendra Pradhan, the CJP announced that it will withdraw its protest, saying that the most of its key demands have been accepted by the government. The centre has agreed to move ahead on the examination reforms, while the demand for the compensation has been kept on hold for now and will be discussed separately. Both sides have also decided to meet again after 4 weeks to review the progress on the agreed reforms. With this agreement, the focus now shifts from street protests to implementing changes in the examination system, as the government and the CJP took to carry the reform process forward through continued dialogue.
10: Mera nivedan hai ki aap sab se ke hamare jo andolan karne wale hain wo apne agitation ko withdraw kare aur peacefully hum sab log aage badhe, aisa mera nivedan hai.
11: The Kongres Janata Party declares that we withdraw the agitation in good faith and understanding that the agreed upon terms will be executed within the agreed upon timeline.
0: And well, here are the reactions that came in from the epicenter of these protests, Jantar Mantar in the national capital, when the news broke out of government accepting the demands of the Kongres Janata Party. The delegation that met this afternoon, here's a report by my colleague Ankit Tyagi.
12: Announcement of resignation of Education Minister Dharmendra Pradhan and the third round of meeting Here at Jantar Mantar, the atmosphere is electrifying. Everywhere that you would see, there are small groups celebrating what they believe is their hard-earned victory. What they believe is something that they had to fight for over a month. And finally, all of them have only one sentiment, that the will of the youth has ensured that their demands are met. From the minister's resignation to talk about massive changes in the education system, in the testing system, all that they had begun this demand over a month ago, have now, for them, the first step in accountability. Now, what I will show you, you know, everywhere that you would see, a lot of these young people, and in the last...
13: Diwali of changes. The first time history of India.
12: A lot of these young kids, for them, as that gentleman said, it's Diwali which has come back. Are you happy?
14: Yes, I'm
12: How happy are you?
14: बहुत खुश हैं हम
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12: Let me just show you around what's happening because a lot of other, you know, it had support of a lot of institutions, whether it's the Left Student, you know, wing and all the others. This had massive support of people, of young people. They made it impossible for the other young people to, in fact, ignore. This is the beginning of the accountability that people were talking about.
17: Sir, nothing can be better than this.
12: What were you saying?
17: It is starting of a new era for the new people of India.
18: So nothing in this world can be better than this for Indians.
17: So happy.
18: And I would like to represent, I would like to take charge to represent an entire generation. And I would like to tell you, all those in power, please start acting real, else this will happen time and again. I am from Jaipur. Maybe I won't be able to come here every single time, but I'll hold protests in Jaipur.
12: You'll see a lot of people, those who have come here, you will see a lot of enthusiasm at this moment. People have, you know, peacefully started leaving this place as well. But at this moment, you would also see a lot of them making their own videos, making their own reels. They want to capture this movement. And this has been something that has cut across the language of the Gen Z, the language which was on Instagram reels, making so much FOMO, fear of missing out among others, those who were not here, that they had to come here to show their support. And that's what kept galvanizing this movement, which has, in a way, you know, come to a conclusion here with the demands of the Gen Z being met. That's the announcement, and all across now, they are celebrating, they are happy. It's a victory party which is taking place here at Jantar Mantar. Ankit Tyagi, NDTV.
0: And well, just a short while ago, my colleague Padmaja spoke to Ashutosh Ranka. He's one of the spokesperson of the Kokra Janta Party. Here is what he has to say on his plan forward after the protest has finally been called off. We leave you with this interview.
19: Ashutosh, first let me start by asking you, what happened in that room? Can you just give us a brief idea of how different today's meeting was from the last two engagements that you've had with Mr. Nadda and Mr. Jitendra Singh?
20: Let me just start, Padmaja, with just thanking the youth of this country, the way they have stood up, the way they have, in a lot of ways, reclaimed the country and reclaimed the democracy of this country. I'm so proud of all of them. They have fought a tough battle, and all of them deserve a huge round of applause. The meeting today was quite cordial. I think the resignation had already happened by the time we reached. The discussion was mostly centered around the remaining two demands. And very soon the conclusion, the agreement was reached. And then all of us just decided to do it all together. Make sure that, you know, this ends in a cordial way. And we really appreciate the gesture from the government to, you know, accept the demands the way we wanted them. And a joint press conference which followed.
19: One of the demands that has been met is of the FIRs being withdrawn. Did the government specify whether all the FIRs, irrespective of who they are registered against, are going to be withdrawn, or only the peaceful

0: student protesters, because there are also serious criminal charges, including attempt to murder, rioting, that have been put on people who were seen on camera, identified by the Delhi police through their facial recognition feature. No, but so is there any clarity on that?
1: I'm pretty sure we can differentiate between serious criminals and peaceful protesters. The CJP has been since day one advocating for an extremely peaceful protest, and that's exactly what we achieved in last 37 days. The agreement, and I'm pretty sure the written agreement would be in place soon, but the agreement of, which has been reached is around withdrawal of FIRs against all the protesters and organizers, and no future FIRs on CJP organizers and protesters.
0: Tell me, at what point do you think that this change happened within the thinking of the government? You've been sitting there. This entire agitation has now carried on for close to a month, and yet it took 28 days for finally Dharmendra Pradhan to resign. What changed?
1: No, I think that's a question you probably should ask the government, but...
0: What is your analysis?
1: That's exactly what we asked Mr. Nadda as well, that why did it take 30 days of students being on the streets, of the event of the extent of 20th July for the government to respond? Probably the government should have reached out much earlier. We are all educated people. We are not seasoned protesters. All of us have had been working professionally. We had nothing to do with politics or these issues. DK was studying in Boston. He would have probably started looking out for jobs after this. So what exactly made the government respond after 30 days? That's a question we should ask. Nonetheless, once they responded, I think it took a couple of days for them to get in action. But yesterday and today, they were quite prompt. And we are happy that a solution has been reached and our demands have been met.
0: All right. Finally, I want to ask you, and I'm told Saurav Das is also with you. So let me start with you first. What next for Ashutosh Rangta? Is it going to be full-time politics? Many people are already comparing this to the India Against Corruption movement. Of course, then it metamorphosed into a full-fledged political party. What happens to you?
1: The only next thing in my mind is to go home and sleep, get some rest, meet my family. I've been away from home for last couple of months and I really want to just relax. Just reflect on all that has gone, happened in the last 2 months. I think it's overwhelming for all of us. It's a moment for pride. It's a moment to be really happy, to be relieved. And after that, we'll see how it goes.
0: No, and full-time politics, are you ruling it out?
1: Never say no to anything in India is what I feel.
0: Already speaking like a politician. Good. All right. Saurav Das, also I'm told, is with you. Saurav, would you care to tell us what lies there in the future with you?
1: Saurav's already on a call. But
0: oh, he's already on a call. Any political future?
2: You asked. No, see, right now our focus is very clear that this movement has to go to the grassroots because there are 750-800 political parties already. None of them are able to fulfill the wishes of the youth. And we want to take this movement to the grassroots so that be it any political party or political leader in power, they will be able to work for the youth and fulfill their demands. That's our agenda right now.
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1: The chaos and
2: hello and welcome. 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Before we get to the headlines, let's tell you the biggest story of today has been about the resignation of the education minister and many more meetings that followed after that. We get you one by one everything that's happened throughout the day. But first, here's the headlines. Education Minister Dharmendra Pradhan resigns. Education Minister cites moral grounds for his resignation, saying the students' future is paramount. President approved Dharmendra Pradhan's resignation, gives additional charge of the Education Ministry to Union Minister Prahlad Joshi. CGP calls off protest at Jantar Mantar after holding third round of talks with the government. Celebrations also erupted at the protest site in the aftermath of Dharmendra Pradhan's resignation. Leader of opposition Rahul Gandhi congratulates protesting NEET students after Dharmendra Pradhan's resignation, says this is the first step towards revamping the education system. He further reminds that there are two more demands that the government needs to fulfill. In fact, he's also gone ahead asking for a change in the government completely. And we're starting this edition with the breaking news that's coming in. We learn that the Telangana Chief Minister Revanth Reddy has announced that the state government would soon adopt a resolution in the assembly that is urging the centre to amend the constitution to reduce the minimum age for contesting the Lok Sabha and assembly elections from 25 to 21 years. Now, he's also argued that India's Gen Z deserves greater representation in the legislatures and governance as well. Here's that exclusive conversation with Revanth Reddy.
3: First of all, आपका reaction क्या है जो जंतर मंतर पे जो protest call off हुआ है धर्मेंद्र प्रधान का इस्तीफा और आपने भी अभी एक announcement किया है.
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2: All right, more breaking news coming in on the broadcast. We learned that it is Asaduddin Oweisi who has given a statement and he has invoked the Uttar Pradesh elections after the resignation of Dharmendra Pradhan. Now, Oweisi has gone ahead to say that today it was Pradhan who has tendered his resignation and tomorrow a big change would likely be seen in Uttar Pradesh as well. This is Oweisi's message to the youth nationwide.
5: के आने वाले विधानसभा में नौजवानों को मजलिस इत्तेहाद उल मुस्लिमीन अपना उम्मीदवार बनाएगी ताकि वो जाकर आपकी बेभाग तरीके से आपकी नुमाइंदगी करेंगे. और हमारी ये कोशिश होगी कि 2029 का जब चुनाव होगा तो कोई 80 साल का शख्स भारत का प्रधानमंत्री नहीं बनेगा बल्कि कोई 45 बनेगा. हमारी कोशिश यही रहेगी.
2: All right, so ladies and gentlemen, today it was a day full of political developments. Following days of sustained student protest in Delhi and across the country, Union Education Minister Dharmendra Pradhan has resigned on moral grounds. Dharmendra Pradhan says that he accepts responsibility for the paper leak, stressing that the youth are India's greatest strength. He also said that he hopes the aspirations of the students must be respected and has reiterated that no deserving student should suffer, adding that safeguarding students' future will always remain his top priority. Now, one demand has been fulfilled, that is Dharmendra Pradhan's resignation. The protesters meanwhile say that the other three demands are still remaining, which is compensation and no action against student, which later on the government had agreed to. Also, there was an apology that the protesters had demanded from the RAF and the Delhi police, on which discussion did not take place. But the breakthrough has been achieved, is what we can tell you. The BJP leaders backed Dharmendra Pradhan, calling his resignation a mark of integrity and praising his reforms in education. They in fact said that his focus remained on students' welfare and strengthening India's education system. Now, meanwhile, what we also learn is the inside track of what could have led to Dharmendra Pradhan's resignation. Well, the resignation of the education minister appears to have been the result of an intense political negotiations and the mounting pressure, of course. Now, according to sources, we learned that the breakthrough came after the center realized that the protesters demanded for Pradhan's resignation and it had become a non-negotiable for them. Sources have also told NDTV that a 72-hour ultimatum was issued by the Cockroach Janata Party that may have proved to be the turning point here in this full political row. Now, even as the government rolled out major reforms, some of them including changes to the NTA, a tougher anti-paper leak law and the fast-track courts, the protesting groups refused to withdraw their demand for the minister's resignation. Sources have also told NDTV that the CJP also warned of a fresh march to the parliament if there was no concrete movement. Now, with the concerns that agitation could spread across the country, the centre is believed to have opted for a political reset by accepting Dharmendra Pradhan's resignation. Remember, the political implications are significant. The opposition loses one of its sharpest attack points against the government. While the centre hopes the move will help restore normal functioning in the parliament and shift the focus to its legislative agenda and upcoming state elections as well. At the same time, the resignation is likely to fuel the debate over whether government should yield to sustained political pressure during the mass protest as well. So these are the inside track on what could have led to Dharmendra Pradhan's resignation. Big points coming in there. But let's talk about another big political development that also took place this evening. It was just hours after Dharmendra Pradhan's resignation that the centre moved swiftly to fill the vacancy. It was Union Minister Prahlad Joshi who had been given the additional charge of the Education Ministry. With a leadership transition now complete, Prahlad Joshi will oversee the Education Ministry until further orders are received. A senior BJP leader and a seasoned parliamentarian, Prahlad Joshi has long experience in both the Parliament and the BJP as well. Now, Prahlad Joshi began his political journey through a student politics and he comes from a strong RSS background as well. He is a former Karnataka BJP president and a multiple term MP from Dharwad. He now takes charge of the Education Ministry as well. Here's an interview that my colleague Aishwarya did just few days back with Prahlad Joshi on the education reforms in the country. Listen in.
0: Prime Minister and the entire government, it is very, very sensitive about the whatever the paper leak in the country. Isse pehle bhi jo hua hai, aaj bhi jo hua hai, we are very much sensitive. We are very much, humne bahut hi hamara concern hai hamare bachchon ke bare mein, unke bhavishya ke bare mein. 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डिसरप्शन।
2: And from deadlock to breakthrough, after 30 days of protest, the government student standoff is finally over. The center has announced an overhaul of the National Testing Agency and sweeping education reforms. Here's how the education protest ended.
1: The slogans have stopped. The protest site that became the epicenter of NEET paper leak movement has been vacated. After 36 days of demonstrations, fasts, and negotiations, the CJP agitation has ended. The announcement came moments after the resignation of Union Education Minister Dharmendra Pradhan, CJP's principal demand since the protest began. In an unusual joint press conference, Union Ministers JP Nadda and Jitendra Singh stood alongside CJP leaders Saurav Das and Ashutosh Ranka. The message from both sides was clear. The standoff was over.
6: The Kokrul Janata Party declares that we withdraw the agitation in good faith and understanding that the agreed upon terms will be executed within the agreed upon timeline.
1: The breakthrough, CJP says, extends beyond the minister's resignation. According to the group, the government has agreed to withdraw police cases filed against protesting students. It has also assured that no future punitive action will be taken against them for participating in the agitation. Another key assurance relates to families of students who allegedly died by suicide in connection with the NEET paper leak controversy. The government, CJP says, has agreed to provide compensation in accordance with applicable rules and regulations.
7: जो एक करोड़ का कॉम्पेंसेशन हमने नीट विक्टिम्स की फैमिलीज के लिए मांगा था, उसके लिए सरकार की तरफ से सहमति बन गई है कि जो भी रूल्स और रेगुलेशंस के तहत कॉम्पेंसेशन पॉसिबल होगा, एक ऑनररी कॉम्पेंसेशन उन फैमिलीज को दिया जाएगा।
1: 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But protesters remained firm. They insisted the movement would continue until Dharmendra Pradhan resigned. On Saturday, the demand was met.
8: Diwali of Genjis, the first time history of India.
9: It is starting of a new era for the new people of India.
1: Now both sides are projecting the outcome as a negotiated settlement rather than a confrontation. But CJP says the process isn't over. It has submitted a broader charter of education reforms and says another round of discussions with the government is expected in about 4 weeks. Bureau Report, NDTV.
2: Well, the political fallout of Dharmendra Pradhan's resignation is only growing. Opposition has claimed it as a victory for students and democracy. While some have welcomed the decision, some have even extended their demands. Rahul Gandhi demanded an apology from the Prime Minister and said that the time has come to remove the regime. Priyanka Gandhi, meanwhile, described the resignation as a victory for India's youth. While the Samajwadi Party chief, Akhilesh Yadav, said that the movement had forced the BJP to bow down. Meanwhile, Kharge called it a defeat of the BJP's stubbornness. BJP, however, rallied behind Dharmendra Pradhan, saying that his resignation reflected the highest standards of integrity and accountability. Party leaders have praised his contribution to implementing national education policy and carrying out major education reforms. The resignation has now become more than just a ministerial exit. It has evolved into a political flashpoint, with both the ruling party and the opposition seeking to shape the narrative ahead. Political reactions coming in on that.
10: This is a warning to them. This is a warning from the students of India, this is a warning from the opposition, that you cannot run India the way you have been running. This is not your personal fiefdom. This is not something that belongs to you. This belongs to the people of India. This belongs to the Constitution of India. This, all these institutions, they do not belong to you. And if you carry on down this path, you will see that what has happened right now will be at 10 times the scale.
11: ये जो इस्तीफा हुआ है वो इंकलाब की वजह से हुआ है. जिस तरह इंकलाब दिखाई दिया सड़कों पर, प्रयागराज रहा हो या BHU रहा हो या अन्य जगह जो छात्र नौजवान तैयारी कर रहे थे लखनऊ राजधानी में, अभी भी हुआ प्रदर्शन. लेकिन इसके बाद की जो तैयारी थी, तो इस्तीफा तो हुआ है लेकिन इंकलाब की वजह से इस्तीफा हुआ, जो सड़कों पे इंकलाब था.
12: I'm very very happy for many reasons, but the main reason is that I believe today, the 25th of July 2026, is the day that the people of our country have started claiming their country back from those who have tried to destroy the constitution, from those who have tried everything to oppress and suppress the voice of our people.
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2: All right, with that, it's time for us to slip in a very quick break. Don't go anywhere. News and updates continue on the other side.
14: What seems settled for me is unfinished business. So I rewind, I pause, I reflect, I dig, until what's buried stands up to be counted. Breaking ground, not just headlines, the meaning behind them. This is Breaking Ground with me, Vedika Sood.

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2: लॉन्च कंट्रोल 0 to 100.
3: This isn't just about cars and bikes. This is about how you move. This car makes no sense, yet it makes every sense.
4: What we are sitting inside is a Joby-powered air taxi.
3: Your friend said, "Ye le le." We said, "Maybe not."
5: Welcome back. Well, after days of protest and three rounds of negotiations, the centre and the CJP have reached a significant breakthrough. Following the resignation of Education Minister Dharmendra Pradhan, the CJP announced that it will withdraw its protest, saying that most of its key demands have been accepted by the government. The centre has agreed to move ahead on the examination reforms, while the demand for the compensation has been kept on hold for now and will be discussed separately. Both sides have also decided to meet again after 4 weeks to review the progress on the agreed reforms. With this agreement, the focus now shifts from street protests to implementing changes in the examination system, as the government and the CJP took to carry the reform process forward through continued dialogue.
6: मेरा निवेदन है कि आप सब से कि हमारे जो आंदोलन करने वाले हैं वो अपने

0: When the news broke out of government accepting the demands of the Kokri Janata Party, the delegation that met this afternoon, here's a report by my colleague Ankit Tyagi.
1: Announcement of resignation of Education Minister Dharmendra Pradhan and the third round of meeting. Here at Jantar Mantar, the atmosphere is electrifying. Everywhere that you would see, there are small groups celebrating what they believe is their hard-earned victory. What they believe is something that they had to fight for over a month. And finally, all of them have only one sentiment, that the will of the youth has ensured that their demands are met. From the minister's resignation to talk about massive changes in the education system, in the testing system, all that they had begun this demand over a month ago, have now, for them, the first step in accountability. Now, what I will show you, you know, everywhere that you would see, a lot of these young people, and in the last...
2: Diwali of changes. The first time history of India.
1: A lot of these young kids, for them, as that gentleman said, it's Diwali which has come back. Are you happy?
3: Yes.
1: How happy are you?
3: बहुत खुश हैं हम.
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1: Let me just show you around what's happening, because a lot of other, you know, it had support of a lot of institutions, whether it's the Left Student, wing and all the others. This had massive support of people, of young people. They made it impossible for the other young people to, in fact, ignore. This is the beginning of the accountability that people were talking about.
6: Sir, nothing can be better than this.
1: What were you saying?
6: It is starting of a new era for the new people of India.
7: So nothing in this world can be better than this for Indians.
6: So happy.
7: And I would like to take charge to represent an entire generation. And I would like to tell you, all those in power, please start acting real, else this will happen time and again. I am from Jaipur. Maybe I won't be able to come here every single time, but I'll hold protests in Jaipur.
1: You'll see a lot of people, those who have come here, you will see a lot of enthusiasm at this moment. People have, peacefully started leaving this place as well. But at this moment, you would also see a lot of them making their own videos, making their own reels. They want to capture this movement. And this has been something that has cut across the language of the Gen Z, the language which was on Instagram reels, making so much FOMO, fear of missing out, among others, those who were not here, that they had to come here to show their support. And that's what kept galvanizing this movement, which has, in a way, come to a conclusion here with the demands of the Gen Z being met. That's the announcement, and all across now, they are celebrating, they are happy. It's a victory party which is taking place here at Jantar Mantar. Ankit Tyagi, NDTV.
0: And well, just a short while ago, my colleague Padmaja spoke to Ashutosh Ranka. He's one of the spokesperson of the Kokri Janata Party. Here is what he has to say on his plan forward after the protest has finally been called off. We leave you with this interview.
8: Ashutosh, first let me start by asking you, what happened in that room? Can you just give us a brief idea of how different today's meeting was from the last two engagements that you've had with Mr. Nadda and Mr. Jitendra Singh?
9: Let me just start, Padmaja, with just thanking the youth of this country, the way they have stood up, the way they have, in a lot of ways, reclaimed the country and reclaimed the democracy of this country. I'm so, so, so proud of all of them. They have fought a tough battle, and all of them deserve a huge round of applause. The meeting today was quite cordial. I think the resignation had already happened by the time we reached. The discussion was mostly centered around the remaining two demands. And very soon, the agreement was reached, and then all of us just decided to do it.

0: all together. Make sure that, you know, this ends in a cordial way. And we really appreciate the gesture from the government to, you know, accept the demands the way we wanted them, and a joint press conference which followed.
1: One of the demands that has been met is of the FIRs being withdrawn. Did the government specify whether all the FIRs, irrespective of who they are registered against, are going to be withdrawn, or only the peaceful student protesters? Because there are also serious criminal charges, including attempt to murder, rioting, that have been put on people who were seen on camera, identified by the Delhi police through their facial recognition feature. No, so is there any clarity on that?
0: I'm pretty sure we can differentiate between serious criminals and peaceful protesters. The CJP has been since day one advocating for an extremely peaceful protest, and that's exactly what we achieved in last 37 days. The agreement, and I'm pretty sure the written agreement would be in place soon, but the agreement which has been reached is around withdrawal of FIRs against all the protesters and organizers, and no future FIRs on CJP organizers and protesters.
1: Tell me, at what point do you think that this change happened within the thinking of the government? You've been sitting there. This entire agitation has now carried on for close to a month, and yet it took 28 days for finally Dharmendra Pradhan to resign. What changed?
0: No, I think that's a question you probably should ask the government, but...
1: What is your analysis?
0: That's exactly what we asked. That's exactly what we asked Mr. Nadda as well, that why did it take 30 days of students being on the streets, of the event of the extent of 20th July for the government to respond? Probably the government should have reached out much earlier. We are all educated people. We are not seasoned protesters. All of us have had been working professionally. We had nothing to do with politics or these issues. DK was studying in Boston. He would have probably started looking out for jobs after this. So what exactly made the government respond after 30 days? That's a question we should ask. Nonetheless, once they responded, I think it took a couple of days for them to get in action. But yesterday and today, they were quite prompt. And we are happy that a solution has been reached and our demands have been met.
1: All right. Finally, I want to ask you, and I'm told Saurav Das is also with you. So let me start with you first. What next for Ashutosh Ranka? Is it going to be full-time politics? Many people are already comparing this to the India Against Corruption movement. Of course, then it metamorphosed into a full-fledged political party. What happens to you?
0: The only next thing in my mind is to go home and sleep, get some rest, meet my family. I've been away from home for last couple of months, and I really want to just relax. Just reflect on all that has happened in the last 2 months. I think it's overwhelming for all of us. It's a moment for pride. It's a moment to be really happy, to be relieved. And after that, we'll see how it goes.
1: No, and full-time politics, are you ruling it out?
0: Never say no to anything in India is what I feel.
1: Already speaking like a politician. Good, good. All right. Saurav Das, also I'm told, is with you. Saurav, would you care to tell us what lies there in the future with you?
0: Saurav is already on a call. But
1: oh, he's already on a call. Any political future?
2: You asked. No, see, right now our focus is very clear that this movement has to go to the grassroots because there are 750-800 political parties already. None of them are able to fulfill the wishes of the youth. And we want to take this movement to the grassroots so that be it any political party or political leader in power, they will be able to work for the youth and fulfill their demands. That's our agenda right now.
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5: 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Before we get to the headlines, let's tell you the biggest story of today has been about the resignation of the education minister and many more meetings that followed after that. We get you one by one everything that's happened throughout the day. But first, here's the headlines. Education Minister Dharmendra Pradhan resigns. Education Minister cites moral grounds for his resignation, saying the students' future is paramount. President approved Dharmendra Pradhan's resignation, gives additional charge of the Education Ministry to Union Minister Prahlad Joshi. CGP calls off protest at Jantar Mantar after holding third round of talks with the government. Celebrations also erupted at the protest site in the aftermath of Dharmendra Pradhan's resignation. Leader of opposition Rahul Gandhi congratulates protesting NEET students after Dharmendra Pradhan's resignation, says this is the first step towards revamping the education system. He further reminds that there are two more demands that the government needs to fulfill. In fact, he's also gone ahead asking for a change in the government completely. And we're starting this edition with the breaking news that's coming in. We learn that the Telangana Chief Minister Revanth Reddy has announced that the state government would soon adopt a resolution in the assembly that is urging the centre to amend the constitution to reduce the minimum age for contesting the Lok Sabha and assembly elections from 25 to 21 years. Now, he's also argued that India's Gen Z deserves greater representation in the legislatures and governance as well. Here's that exclusive conversation with Revanth Reddy.
6: First of all, आपका reaction क्या है जो जंतर मंतर पे जो protest call off हुआ है धर्मेंद्र प्रधान का इस्तीफा और आपने भी अभी एक announcement किया है.
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5: All right, more breaking news coming in on the broadcast. We learn that it is Asaduddin Oisi who has given a statement and he has invoked the Uttar Pradesh elections after the resignation of Dharmendra Pradhan. Now, Oisi has gone ahead to say that today it was Pradhan who has tendered his resignation and tomorrow a big change would likely be seen in Uttar Pradesh as well. This is Oisi's message to the youth nationwide.
8: के आने वाले विधानसभा में नौजवानों को मजलिस इत्तेहादुल मुस्लिमीन अपना उम्मीदवार बनाएगी ताकि वो जाकर आपकी बेबाक तरीके से आपकी नुमाइंदगी करेंगे. और हमारी ये कोशिश होगी कि 2029 का जब चुनाव होगा तो कोई 80 साल का शख्स भारत का प्रधानमंत्री नहीं बनेगा बल्कि कोई 45 बनेगा.
5: All right, so ladies and gentlemen, today it was a day full of political developments. Following days of sustained student protest in Delhi and across the country, Union Education Minister Dharmendra Pradhan has resigned on moral grounds. Dharmendra Pradhan says that he accepts responsibility for the paper leak, stressing that the youth are India's greatest strength. He also said that he hopes the aspirations of the students must be respected and has reiterated that no deserving student should suffer, adding that safeguarding students' future will always remain his top priority. Now, one demand has been fulfilled, that is Dharmendra Pradhan's resignation. The protesters, meanwhile, say that the other three demands are still remaining, which is compensation and no action against student, which later on the government had agreed to. Also, there was an apology that the protesters had demanded from the RAF and the Delhi police, on which discussion did not take place. But the breakthrough has been achieved, is what we can tell you. The BJP leaders backed Dharmendra Pradhan, calling his resignation a mark of integrity and praising his reforms in education. They in fact said that his focus remained on students' welfare and strengthening India's education system. Now, meanwhile, what we also learn is the inside track of what could have led to Dharmendra Pradhan's resignation. Well, the resignation of the education minister appears to have been the result of an intense political negotiations and the mounting pressure, of course. Now, according to sources, we learned that the breakthrough came after the centre realised that the protesters demanded for Pradhan's resignation and it had become a non-negotiable for them. Sources have also told NDTV that a 72-hour ultimatum was issued by the Cockroach Janata Party that may have proved to be the turning point here in this full political row. Now, even as the government rolled out major reforms, some of them including changes to the NTA, a tougher anti-paper leak law and the fast-track courts, the protesting groups refused to withdraw their demand for the minister's resignation. Sources have also told NDTV that the CJP also warned of a fresh march to the parliament if there was no concrete movement. Now, with the concerns that agitation could spread across the country, the centre is believed to have opted for a political reset by accepting Dharmendra Pradhan's resignation. Remember, the political implications are significant. The opposition loses one of its sharpest attack points against the government. While the centre hopes the move will help restore normal functioning in the parliament and shift the focus to its legislative agenda and upcoming state elections as well. At the same time, the resignation is likely to fuel the debate over whether government should yield to sustained political pressure during the mass protest as well. So these are the inside track on what could have led to Dharmendra Pradhan's resignation. Big points coming in there. But let's talk about another big political development that also took place this evening. It was just hours after Dharmendra Pradhan's resignation that the centre moved swiftly to fill the vacancy. It was Union Minister Prahlad Joshi who had been given the additional charge of the Education Ministry. With a leadership transition now complete, Prahlad Joshi will oversee the Education Ministry until further orders are received. A senior BJP leader and a seasoned parliamentarian, Prahlad Joshi has long experience in both the Parliament and the BJP as well. Now, Prahlad Joshi began his political journey through a student politics and he comes from a strong RSS background as well. He is a former Karnataka BJP president and a multiple term MP from Dharwad. He now takes charge of the Education Ministry as well. Here's an interview that my colleague Aishwarya did just few days back with Prahlad Joshi on the education reforms in the country. Listen in.
9: Prime Minister and the entire government, it is very, very sensitive about the whatever the paper leak in the country. Isse pehle bhi jo hua hai, aaj bhi jo hua hai, we are very much sensitive. We are very much, humne bahut hi hamara concern hai hamare bachchon ke bare mein, unke bhavishya ke bare mein. 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
1: And from deadlock to breakthrough, after 30 days of protest, the government-student standoff is finally over. The center has announced an overhaul of the National Testing Agency and sweeping education reforms. Here's how the education protest ended.
2: The slogans have stopped. The protest site that became the epicenter of NEET paper leak movement has been vacated. After 36 days of demonstrations, fasts, and negotiations, the CJP agitation has ended. The announcement came moments after the resignation of Union Education Minister Dharmendra Pradhan, CJP's principal demand since the protest began. In an unusual joint press conference, Union Ministers JP Nadda and Jitendra Singh stood alongside CJP leaders Saurav Das and Ashutosh Ranka. The message from both sides was clear. The standoff was over.
3: The Cockroach Janata Party declares that we withdraw the agitation in good faith and understanding that the agreed upon terms will be executed within the agreed upon timeline.
2: The breakthrough, CJP says, extends beyond the minister's resignation. According to the group, the government has agreed to withdraw police cases filed against protesting students. It has also assured that no future punitive action will be taken against them for participating in the agitation. Another key assurance relates to families of students who allegedly died by suicide in connection with the NEET paper leak controversy. The government, CJP says, has agreed to provide compensation in accordance with applicable rules and regulations.
4: जो एक करोड़ का कॉम्पेंसेशन हमने नीट की नीट विक्टिम्स की फैमिलीज के लिए मांगा था उसके लिए सरकार की तरफ से सहमति बन गई है कि जो भी रूल्स और रेगुलेशंस के तहत कॉम्पेंसेशन पॉसिबल होगा एक ऑनररी कॉम्पेंसेशन उन फैमिलीज को दिया जाएगा.
2: 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But protesters remained firm. They insisted the movement would continue until Dharmendra Pradhan resigned. On Saturday, the demand was met.
5: Diwali of changes, the first time history of India.
6: It is starting of a new era for the new people of India.
2: Now both sides are projecting the outcome as a negotiated settlement rather than a confrontation. But CJP says the process isn't over. It has submitted a broader charter of education reforms and says another round of discussions with the government is expected in about 4 weeks. Bureau Report, NDTV.
1: Well, the political fallout of Dharmendra Pradhan's resignation is only growing. Opposition has claimed it as a victory for students and democracy. While some have welcomed the decision, some have even extended their demands. Rahul Gandhi demanded an apology from the Prime Minister and said that the time has come to remove the regime. Priyanka Gandhi, meanwhile, described the resignation as a victory for India's youth. While the Samajwadi Party chief, Akhilesh Yadav, said that the movement had forced the BJP to bow down. Meanwhile, Kharge called it a defeat of the BJP's stubbornness. BJP, however, rallied behind Dharmendra Pradhan, saying that his resignation reflected the highest standards of integrity and accountability. Party leaders have praised his contribution to implementing national education policy and carrying out major education reforms. The resignation has now become more than just a ministerial exit. It has evolved into a political flashpoint with both the ruling party and the opposition seeking to shape the narrative ahead. Political reactions coming in on that.
7: This is a warning to them. This is a warning from the students of India, this is a warning from the opposition that you cannot run India the way you have been running. This is not your personal

0: national fiefdom. This is not something that belongs to you. This belongs to the people of India. This belongs to the Constitution of India. This, all these institutions, they do not belong to you. And if you carry on down this path, you will see that what has happened right now will be at 10 times the scale.
1: ये जो इस्तीफा हुआ है वो इंकलाब की वजह से हुआ है. जिस तरह इंकलाब दिखाई दिया सड़कों पर, प्रयागराज रहा हो या BHU रहा हो या अन्य जगह जो छात्र नौजवान तैयारी कर रहे थे लखनऊ राजधानी में, अभी भी हुआ प्रदर्शन, लेकिन इसके बाद की जो तैयारी थी, तो इस्तीफा तो हुआ है लेकिन इंकलाब की वजह से इस्तीफा हुआ, जो सड़कों पे इंकलाब था.
2: I'm very very happy for many reasons, but the main reason is that I believe today, the 25th of July 2026, is the day that the people of our country have started claiming their country back from those who have tried to destroy the constitution, from those who have tried everything to oppress and suppress the voice of our people.
3: इस गवर्नमेंट को तोड़ने में जहां बड़ी बड़ी अपोजिशन पार्टियां नाकाम रही, वहां पे देश की जेंजी ने, देश की युवा पीढ़ी ने, ये 17 साल 16 साल 18 साल के बच्चों ने देश की इतनी मजबूत और अहंकारी सरकार को झुका दिया. और इनके बहुत गद्दावर मंत्री धर्मेंद्र प्रधान, जिसके पीछे कहा जा रहा था पूरी की पूरी सरकार इनके पीछे खड़ी है, उनको अंततः इस्तीफा देना पड़ गया. ये अपने आप में बहुत बड़ा मैसेज है.
4: All right, with that, it's time for us to slip in a very quick break. 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News and updates continue on the other side.
5: This is the show where we bring you all the hot and happenings from the world of entertainment and lifestyle.
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5: 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Hello and welcome to a brand new show. I am your host Mayank Chaudhary and this is Limelight.
7: He has tracked the pulse of power from Washington to Korea. Witnessed history being made in global capitals and conflict zones.
8: This location from Tel Aviv
7: brought clarity right now, right to complex right issues of national security and international affairs.
9: Prime Minister Narendra Modi spoke to him at length yesterday.
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15: When others are warming up, I'm raring to go. The stories that matter, the stories that shape your life.
4: Welcome back. Well, after days of protest and three rounds of negotiations, the centre and the CJP have reached a significant breakthrough. Following the resignation of Education Minister Dharmendra Pradhan, the CJP announced that it will withdraw its protest, saying that most of its key demands have been accepted by the government. The centre has agreed to move ahead on the examination reforms, while the demand for the compensation has been kept on hold for now and will be discussed separately. Both sides have also decided to meet again after 4 weeks to review the progress on the agreed reforms. With this agreement, the focus now shifts from street protests to implementing changes in the examination system, as the government and the CJP took to carry the reform process forward through continued dialogue.
16: Mera nivedan hai ki aap sab se ki hamare jo andolan karne wale hain wo apne agitation ko withdraw kare aur peacefully hum sab log aage badhe, aisa mera nivedan hai.
17: The Kokro Janata Party declares that we withdraw the agitation in good faith and understanding that the agreed upon terms will be executed within the agreed upon timelines.
4: And well, here are the reactions that came in from the epicenter of these protests, Jantar Mantar in the national capital, when the news broke out of government accepting the demands of the Kokra Janata Party. The delegation

0: delegation that met this afternoon. Here's a report by my colleague Ankit Tyagi.
1: Announcement of resignation of Education Minister Dharmendra Pradhan and the third round of meeting here at Jantar Mantar. The atmosphere is electrifying. Everywhere that you would see, there are small groups celebrating what they believe is their hard-earned victory, what they believe is something that they had to fight for over a month. And finally, all of them have only one sentiment, that the will of the youth has ensured that their demands are met. From the minister's resignation to talk about massive changes in the education system, in the testing system, all that they had begun this demand over a month ago, have now, for them, the first step in accountability. Now, what I will show you, you know, everywhere that you would see, a lot of these young people, and in the last...
2: Today's Diwali. Diwali of changes. The first time history of India.
1: A lot of these young kids, for them, as that gentleman said, it's Diwali which has come back. Are you happy?
3: Yes, I'm
1: How happy are you?
3: बहुत खुश
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1: Let me just show you around what's happening because a lot of other, you know, it had support of a lot of institutions, whether it's the left student, you know, wing and all the others. This had massive support of people, of young people. They made it impossible for the other young people to, in fact, ignore. This is the beginning of the accountability that people were talking about.
6: Sir, nothing can be better than this.
1: What were you saying?
6: It is starting of a new era for the new people of India.
7: So nothing in this world can be better than this for Indians.
6: So happy.
7: And I would like to take charge to represent an entire generation. And I would like to tell you, all those in power, please start acting real, else this will happen time and again. I am from Jaipur. Maybe I won't be able to come here every single time, but I'll hold protest in Jaipur.
1: You'll see a lot of people, those who have come here, you will see a lot of enthusiasm at this moment. People have, you know, peacefully started leaving this place as well. But at this moment, you would also see a lot of them making their own videos, making their own reels. They want to capture this movement. And this has been something that has cut across the language of the Gen Z, the language which was on Instagram reels, making so much FOMO, fear of missing out among others, those who were not here, that they had to come here to show their support. And that's what kept galvanizing this movement, which has, in a way, you know, come to a conclusion here with the demands of the Gen Z being met. That's the announcement, and all across now, they are celebrating, they are happy. It's a victory party which is taking place here at Jantar Mantar. Ankit Tyagi, NDTV.
0: And well, just a short while ago, my colleague Padmaja spoke to Ashutosh Ranka. He's one of the spokesperson of the Kokra Janata Party. Here is what he has to say on his plan forward after the protest has finally been called off. We leave you with this interview.
8: Ashutosh, first let me start by asking you, what happened in that room? Can you just give us a brief idea of how different today's meeting was from the last two engagements that you've had with Mr. Nadda and Mr. Jitendra Singh?
9: Let me just start, Padmaja, with just thanking the youth of this country, the way they have stood up, the way they have, in a lot of ways, reclaimed the country and reclaimed the democracy of this country. I'm so, so, so proud of all of them. They have fought a tough battle, and all of them deserve a huge round of applause. The meeting today was quite cordial. I think the resignation had already happened by the time we reached. The discussion was mostly centered around the remaining two demands. And very soon the conclusion, the agreement was reached. And then all of us just decided to do it all together. Make sure that, you know, this ends in a cordial way. And we really appreciate the gesture from the government to, you know, accept the demands the way we wanted them, and a joint press conference which followed.
8: One of the demands that has been met is of the FIRs being withdrawn. Did the government specify whether all the FIRs, irrespective of who they are registered against, are going to be withdrawn, or only the peaceful student protesters? Because there are also serious criminal charges, including attempt to murder, rioting, that have been put on people who were seen on camera, identified by the Delhi police through their facial recognition feature. No, so is there any clarity on that?
9: I'm pretty sure we can differentiate between serious criminals and peaceful protesters. The CJP has been since day one advocating for an extremely peaceful protest, and that's exactly what we achieved in last 37 days. The agreement, and I'm pretty sure the written agreement would be in place soon, but the agreement which has been reached is around withdrawal of FIRs against all the protesters and organizers, and no future FIRs on CJP organizers and protesters.
8: Tell me, at what point do you think that this change happened within the thinking of the government? You've been sitting there. This entire agitation has now carried on for close to a month, and yet it took 28 days for finally Dharmendra Pradhan to resign. What changed?
9: No, I think that's a question you probably should ask the government, but...
8: What is your analysis?
9: That's exactly what we asked. That's exactly what we asked Mr. Nadda as well, that why did it take 30 days of students being on the streets, of the event of the extent of 20th July for the government to respond? Probably the government should have reached out much earlier. We are all educated people. We are not seasoned protesters. All of us have had been working professionally. We had nothing to do with politics or these issues. DK was studying in Boston. He would have probably started looking out for jobs after this. So what exactly made the government respond after 30 days? That's a question we should ask. Nonetheless, once they responded, I think it took a couple of days for them to get in action. But yesterday and today, they were quite prompt. And we are happy that a solution has been reached and our demands have been met.
8: All right. Finally, I want to ask you, and I'm told Saurav Das is also with you. So let me start with you first. What next for Ashutosh Ranka? Is it going to be full-time politics? Many people are already comparing this to the India Against Corruption movement. Of course, then it metamorphosed into a full-fledged political party. What happens to you?
9: The only next thing in my mind is to go home and sleep, get some rest, meet my family. I've been away from home for last couple of months, and I really want to just relax. Just reflect on all that has gone, happened in the last 2 months. I think it's overwhelming for all of us. It's a moment for pride. It's a moment to be really happy, to be relieved. And after that, we'll see how it goes.
8: No, and full-time politics, are you ruling it out?
9: Never say no to anything in India is what I feel.
8: already speaking like a politician. Good, good. All right. Saurav Das, I also am told, is with you. Saurav, would you care to tell us what lies there in the future with you?
9: Saurav is already on a call. But
8: oh, he's already on a call. Any political future?
10: You asked. No, see, right now our focus is very clear that this movement has to go to the grassroots because there are 750-800 political parties already. None of them are able to fulfill the wishes of the youth. And we want to take this movement to the grassroots so that be it any political party or political leader in power, they will be able to work for the youth and fulfill their demands. That's our agenda right now.
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0: Hello and welcome. You're watching NDTV 24/7. Before we get to the headlines, let's tell you the biggest story of today has been about the resignation of the education minister and many more meetings that followed after that. We get you one by one everything that's happened throughout the day. But first, here's the headlines. Education Minister Dharmendra Pradhan resigns. Education Minister cites moral grounds for his resignation, saying the students' future is paramount. President approved Dharmendra Pradhan's resignation gives additional charge of the Education Ministry to Union Minister Prahlad Joshi. CGP calls off protest at Jantar Mantar after holding third round of talks with the government. Celebrations also erupted at the protest site in the aftermath of Dharmendra Pradhan's resignation. Leader of opposition Rahul Gandhi congratulates protesting NEET students after Dharmendra Pradhan's resignation, says this is the first step towards revamping the education system. He further reminds that there are two more demands that the government needs to fulfill. In fact, he's also gone ahead asking for a change in the government completely. And we're starting this edition with the breaking news that's coming in. We learn that the Telangana Chief Minister Revanth Reddy has announced that the state government would soon adopt a resolution in the assembly that is urging the centre to amend the constitution to reduce the minimum age for contesting the Lok Sabha and assembly elections from 25 to 21 years. Now, he's also argued that India's Gen Z deserves greater representation in the legislatures and governance as well. Here's that exclusive conversation with Revanth Reddy.
13: First of all, आपका reaction क्या है जो जंतर मंतर पे जो protest call off हुआ है धर्मेंद्र प्रधान का इस्तीफा और आपने भी अभी एक announcement किया है.
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0: All right, more breaking news coming in on the broadcast. We learned that it is Asaduddin Oweisi who has given a statement and he has invoked the Uttar Pradesh elections after the resignation of Dharmendra Pradhan. Now, Oweisi has gone ahead to say that today it was Pradhan who has tendered his resignation and tomorrow a big change would likely be seen in Uttar Pradesh as well. This is Oweisi's message to the youth nationwide.
15: के आने वाले विधानसभा में नौजवानों को मजलिस इत्तेहाद उल मुस्लिमीन अपना उम्मीदवार बनाएगी ताकि वो जाकर आपकी बेभाग तरीके से आपकी नुमाइंदगी करेंगे. और हमारी ये कोशिश होगी कि 2029 का जब चुनाव होगा तो कोई 80 साल का शख्स भारत का प्रधानमंत्री नहीं बनेगा बल्कि कोई 45
0: All right, so ladies and gentlemen, today it was a day full of political developments. Following days of sustained student protest in Delhi and across the country, Union Education Minister Dharmendra Pradhan has resigned on moral grounds. Dharmendra Pradhan says that he accepts responsibility for the paper leak, stressing that the youth are India's greatest strength. He also said that he hopes the aspirations of the students must be respected and has reiterated that no deserving student should suffer, adding that safeguarding students' future will always remain his top priority. Now, one demand has been fulfilled, that is Dharmendra Pradhan's resignation. The protesters, meanwhile, say that the other three demands are still remaining, which is compensation and no action against student, which later on the government had agreed to. Also, there was an apology that the protesters had demanded from the RAF and the Delhi police, on which discussion did not take

0: place, but the breakthrough has been achieved is what we can tell you. The BJP leaders backed Dharmendra Pradhan, calling his resignation a mark of integrity and praising his reforms in education. They in fact said that his focus remained on students' welfare and strengthening India's education system. Now, meanwhile, what we also learned is the inside track of what could have led to Dharmendra Pradhan's resignation. Well, the resignation of the education minister appears to have been the result of an intense political negotiations and the mounting pressure, of course. Now, according to sources, we learned that the breakthrough came after the centre realised that the protesters demanded for Pradhan's resignation and it had become a non-negotiable for them. Sources have also told NDTV that a 72-hour ultimatum was issued by the Cockroach Janata Party that may have proved to be the turning point here in this full political row. Now, even as the government rolled out major reforms, some of them including changes to the NTA, a tougher anti-paper leak law and the fast-track courts, the protesting groups refused to withdraw their demand for the minister's resignation. Sources have also told NDTV that the CJP also warned of a fresh march to the parliament if there was no concrete movement. Now, with the concerns that agitation could spread across the country, the centre is believed to have opted for a political reset by accepting Dharmendra Pradhan's resignation. Remember, the political implications are significant. The opposition loses one of its sharpest attack points against the government. While the centre hopes the move will help restore normal functioning in the parliament and shift the focus to its legislative agenda and upcoming state elections as well. At the same time, the resignation is likely to fuel the debate over whether government should yield to sustained political pressure during the mass protest as well. So these are the inside track on what could have led to Dharmendra Pradhan's resignation. Big points coming in there. But let's talk about another big political development that also took place this evening. It was just hours after Dharmendra Pradhan's resignation that the centre moved swiftly to fill the vacancy. It was Union Minister Prahlad Joshi who had been given the additional charge of the Education Ministry. With a leadership transition now complete, Prahlad Joshi will oversee the Education Ministry until further orders are received. A senior BJP leader and a seasoned parliamentarian, Prahlad Joshi has long experience in both the Parliament and the BJP as well. Now, Prahlad Joshi began his political journey through a student politics and he comes from a strong RSS background as well. He is a former Karnataka BJP president and a multiple term MP from Dharwad. He now takes charge of the Education Ministry as well. Here's an interview that my colleague Aishwarya did just few days back with Prahlad Joshi on the education reforms in the country. Listen in.
1: Prime Minister and the entire government, it is very, very sensitive about the whatever the paper leak in the country. Isse pehle bhi jo hua hai, aaj bhi jo hua hai, we are very much sensitive. We are very much, humne bahut hi hamara concern hai hamare bachcho ke bare mein, unke bhavishya ke bare mein. 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

0: 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तब डिसरप्शन.
1: And from deadlock to breakthrough, after 30 days of protest, the government-student standoff is finally over. The center has announced an overhaul of the National Testing Agency and sweeping education reforms. Here's how the education protest ended.
2: The slogans have stopped. The protest site that became the epicenter of NEET paper leak movement has been vacated. After 36 days of demonstrations, fasts, and negotiations, the CJP agitation has ended. The announcement came moments after the resignation of Union Education Minister Dharmendra Pradhan, CJP's principal demand since the protest began. In an unusual joint press conference, Union Ministers JP Nadda and Jitendra Singh stood alongside CJP leaders Saurav Das and Ashutosh Ranka. The message from both sides was clear. The standoff was over.
3: The Cockroach Janata Party declares that we withdraw the agitation in good faith and understanding that the agreed upon terms will be executed within the agreed upon timeline.
2: The breakthrough, CJP says, extends beyond the minister's resignation. According to the group, the government has agreed to withdraw police cases filed against protesting students. It has also assured that no future punitive action will be taken against them for participating in the agitation. Another key assurance relates to families of students who allegedly died by suicide in connection with the NEET paper leak controversy. The government, CJP says, has agreed to provide compensation in accordance with applicable rules and regulations.
4: जो एक करोड़ का कॉम्पेंसेशन हमने नीट की नीट विक्टिम्स की फैमिलीज के लिए मांगा था, उसके लिए सरकार की तरफ से सहमति बन गई है कि जो भी रूल्स और रेगुलेशंस के तहत कॉम्पेंसेशन पॉसिबल होगा, एक ऑनररी कॉम्पेंसेशन उन फैमिलीज को दिया जाएगा.
2: 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But protesters remained firm. They insisted the movement would continue until Dharmendra Pradhan resigned. On Saturday, the demand was met.
5: Diwali of Genjis, the first time history of India.
6: It is starting of a new era for the new people of India.
2: Now both sides are projecting the outcome as a negotiated settlement rather than a confrontation. But CJP says the process isn't over. It has submitted a broader charter of education reforms and says another round of discussions with the government is expected in about 4 weeks. Bureau Report, NDTV.
1: Well, the political fallout of Dharmendra Pradhan's resignation is only growing. Opposition has claimed it as a victory for students and democracy. While some have welcomed the decision, some have even extended their demands. Rahul Gandhi demanded an apology from the Prime Minister and said that the time has come to remove the regime. Priyanka Gandhi, meanwhile, described the resignation as a victory for India's youth, while the Samajwadi Party chief, Akhilesh Yadav, said that the movement had forced the BJP to bow down. Meanwhile, Kharge called it a defeat of the BJP's stubbornness. BJP, however, rallied behind Dharmendra Pradhan, saying that his resignation reflected the highest standards of integrity and accountability. Party leaders have praised his contribution to implementing national education policy and carrying out major education reforms. The resignation has now become more than just a ministerial exit. It has evolved into a political flashpoint with both the ruling party and the opposition seeking to shape the narrative ahead. Political reactions coming in on that.
7: This is a warning to them. This is a warning from the students of India, this is a warning from the opposition, that You cannot run India the way you have been running. This is not your personal fiefdom. This is not something that belongs to you. This belongs to the people of India. This belongs to the Constitution of India. This, all these institutions, they do not belong to you. And if you carry on down this path, you will see that what has happened right now will be at 10 times the scale.
8: ये जो इस्तीफा हुआ है वो इंकलाब की वजह से हुआ है. जिस तरह इंकलाब दिखाई दिया सड़कों पर, प्रयागराज रहा हो या BHU रहा हो या अन्य जगह जो छात्र नौजवान तैयारी कर रहे थे लखनऊ राजधानी में, अभी भी हुआ प्रदर्शन, लेकिन इसके बाद की जो तैयारी थी, तो इस्तीफा तो हुआ है लेकिन इंकलाब की वजह से इस्तीफा हुआ, जो सड़कों पर इंकलाब था.
9: वेरी वेरी हैप्पी for many reasons, but the main reason is that I believe today, the 25th of July 2026, is the day that the people of our country have started claiming their country back from those who have tried to destroy the constitution, from those who have tried everything to oppress and suppress the voice of our people.
10: Is government ko todne mein jahan badi badi opposition partiyan nakam rahi, वहाँ पे देश की जेंजी ने, देश की युवा पीढ़ी ने, ये 17 साल, 16 साल, 18 साल के बच्चों ने देश की इतनी मजबूत और अहंकारी सरकार को झुका दिया. और इनके बहुत गद्दावर मंत्री धर्मेंद्र प्रधान, जिसके पीछे कहा जा रहा था पूरी की पूरी सरकार इनके पीछे खड़ी है, उनको अंततः इस्तीफा देना पड़ गया. ये अपने आप में बहुत बड़ा मैसेज है.
1: All right, with that, it's time for us to slip in a very quick break. Don't go anywhere. 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
11: The front lines of Kargil. 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
1: Welcome back. Well, after days of protest and three rounds of negotiations, the centre and the CJP have reached a significant breakthrough. Following the resignation of Education Minister Dharmendra Pradhan, the CJP announced that it will withdraw its protest, saying that most of its key demands have been accepted by the government. The centre has agreed to move ahead on the examination reforms, while the demand for the compensation has been kept on hold for now and will be discussed separately. Both sides have also decided to meet again after 4 weeks to review the progress on the agreed reforms. With this agreement, the focus now shifts from street protests to implementing changes in the examination system, as the government and the CJP took to carry the reform process forward through continued dialogue.
15: मेरा निवेदन है कि आप सब से कि हमारे जो आंदोलन करने वाले हैं वो अपने agitation को withdraw करें और peacefully हम सब लोग आगे बढ़े, ऐसा मेरा निवेदन है.
3: The Cockroach Janata Party declares that we withdraw the agitation in good faith and understanding that the agreed upon terms will be executed within the agreed upon timelines.
1: And well, here are the reactions that came in from the epicenter of these protests, Jantar Mantar in the national capital, when the news broke out of government accepting the demands of the Cockroach Janata Party, the delegation that met this afternoon. Here's a report by my colleague Ankit Tyagi.
16: Announcement of resignation of Education Minister Dharmendra Pradhan and the third round of meeting. Here at Jantar Mantar, the atmosphere is electrifying. Everywhere that you would see, there are small groups celebrating what they believe is their hard-earned victory, what they believe is something that they had to fight for over a month. And finally, all of them have only one sentiment, that the will of the youth has ensured that their demands are met, from the minister's resignation to talk about massive changes in the education system, in the testing system, all that.

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1: Let me just show you around what's happening because a lot of other, you know, it had support of a lot of institutions, whether it's the left student, you know, wing and all the others. This had massive support of people, of young people. They made it impossible for the other young people to, in fact, ignore. This is the beginning of the accountability that people were talking about.
3: Sir, nothing can be better than this.
1: What were you saying?
4: It is starting of a new era for the new people of India.
3: So nothing in this world can be better than this for Indians.
4: So happy.
3: And I would like to represent, I would like to take charge to represent an entire generation. And I would like to tell you, all those in power, please start acting real, else this will happen time and again. I am from Jaipur. Maybe I won't be able to come here every single time, but I'll hold protests in Jaipur.
1: You'll see a lot of people, those who have come here, you will see a lot of enthusiasm at this moment. People have, you know, peacefully started leaving this place as well. But at this moment, you would also see a lot of them making their own videos, making their own reels. They want to capture this movement. And this has been something that has cut across the language of the Gen Z, the language which was on Instagram reels, making so much FOMO, fear of missing out among others, those who were not here, that they had to come here to show their support. And that's what kept galvanizing this movement, which has, in a way, you know, come to a conclusion here with the demands of the Gen Z being met. That's the announcement, and all across now, they are celebrating, they are happy. It's a victory party which is taking place here at Jantar Mantar. Ankit Tyagi, NDTV.
5: And well, just a short while ago, my colleague Padmaja spoke to Ashutosh Ranka. He's one of the spokesperson of the Kokra Janata Party. Here is what he has to say on his plan forward after the protest has finally been called off. We leave you with this interview.
6: Ashutosh, first let me start by asking you, what happened in that room? Can you just give us a brief idea of how different today's meeting was from the last two engagements that you've had with Mr. Nadda and Mr. Jitendra Singh?
7: Let me just start, Padmaja, with just thanking the youth of this country, the way they have stood up, the way they have, in a lot of ways, reclaimed the country and reclaimed the democracy of this country. I'm so, so, so proud of all of them. They have fought a tough battle, and all of them deserve a huge round of applause. The meeting today was quite cordial. I think the resignation had already happened by the time we reached. The discussion was mostly centered around the remaining two demands. And very soon the conclusion, the agreement was reached. And then all of us just decided to do it all together. Make sure that, you know, this ends in a cordial way. And we really appreciate the gesture from the government to, you know, accept the demands the way we wanted them. And a joint press conference which followed.
6: One of the demands that has been met is of the FIRs being withdrawn. Did the government specify whether all the FIRs, irrespective of who they are registered against, are going to be withdrawn, or only the peaceful student protesters? Because there are also serious criminal charges, including attempt to murder, rioting, that have been put on people who were seen on camera, identified by the Delhi police through their facial recognition feature.
7: No,
6: so is there any clarity on
7: that? I'm pretty sure we can differentiate between serious criminals and peaceful protesters. The CJP has been since day one advocating for an extremely peaceful protest, and that's exactly what we achieved in last 37 days. The agreement, and I'm pretty sure the written agreement would be in place soon, but the agreement which has been reached is around withdrawal of FIRs against all the protesters and organizers, and no future FIRs on CJP organizers and protesters.
6: Tell me, at what point do you think that this change happened within the thinking of the government? You've been sitting there. This entire agitation has now carried on for close to a month. And yet it took 28 days for finally Dharmendra Pradhan to resign.

0: what changed?
1: No, I think that's a question you probably should ask the government, but...
0: What is your analysis?
1: That's exactly what we asked. That's exactly what we asked Mr. Nadda as well, that why did it take 30 days of students being on the streets of the event of the extent of 20th July for the government to respond? Probably the government should have reached out much earlier. We are all educated people. We are not seasoned protesters. All of us have had been working professionally. We had nothing to do with politics or these issues. DK was studying in Boston. He would have probably started looking out for jobs after this. So what exactly made the government respond after 30 days? That's a question we should ask. Nonetheless, once they responded, I think it took a couple of days for them to get in action. But yesterday and today, they were quite prompt. And we are happy that a solution has been reached and our demands have been met.
0: All right. Finally, I want to ask you, and I'm told Saurav Das is also with you. So let me start with you first. What next for Ashutosh Rangta? Is it going to be full-time politics? Many people are already comparing this to the India Against Corruption movement. Of course, then it metamorphosed into a full-fledged political party. What happens to you?
1: The only next thing in my mind is to go home and sleep, get some rest, meet my family. I've been away from home for last couple of months and I really want to just relax. Just reflect on all that has gone, happened in the last 2 months. I think it's overwhelming for all of us. It's a moment for pride. It's a moment to be really happy, to be relieved. And after that, we'll see how it goes.
0: No, and full-time politics, are you ruling it out?
1: Never say no to anything in India is what I feel.
0: Already speaking like a politician. Good, good. All right. Saurav Das, I also am told, is with you. Saurav, would you care to tell us what lies there in the future with you?
1: Saurav's already on a call. But
0: oh, he's already on a call. Any political future?
2: You asked. No, see, right now our focus is very clear that this movement has to go to the grassroots because there are 750-800 political parties already. None of them are able to fulfill the wishes of the youth. And we want to take this movement to the grassroots so that be it any political party or political leader in power, they will be able to work for the youth and fulfill their demands. That's our agenda right now.
3: What seems settled for me is unfinished business. So I rewind, I pause, I reflect, I dig, until what's buried stands up to be counted. Breaking ground, not just headlines, the meaning behind them. This is Breaking Ground with me, Vedika Sood.

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2: Hello and welcome. You're watching NDTV 24/7. Before we get to the headlines, let's tell you the biggest story of today has been about the resignation of the education minister and many more meetings that followed after that. We get you one by one everything that's happened throughout the day. But first, here's the headlines. Education Minister Dharmendra Pradhan resigns. Education Minister cites moral grounds for his resignation, saying the students' future is paramount. President approved Dharmendra Pradhan's resignation, gives additional charge of the Education Ministry to Union Minister Prahlad Joshi. CGP calls off protest at Jantar Mantar after holding third round of talks with the government. Celebrations also erupted at the protest site in the aftermath of Dharmendra Pradhan's resignation. Leader of opposition Rahul Gandhi congratulates protesting NEET students after Dharmendra Pradhan's resignation, says this is the first step towards revamping the education system. He further reminds that there are two more demands that the government needs to fulfill. In fact, he's also gone ahead asking for a change in the government completely. And we're starting this edition with the breaking news that's coming in. We learn that the Telangana Chief Minister Revanth Reddy has announced that the state government would soon adopt a resolution in the assembly that is urging the centre to amend the constitution to reduce the minimum age for contesting the Lok Sabha and assembly elections from 25 to 21 years. Now, he's also argued that India's Gen Z deserves greater representation in the legislatures and governance as well. Here's that exclusive conversation with Revanth Reddy.
3: फर्स्ट ऑफ ऑल, आपका रिएक्शन क्या है जो जंतर मंतर पे जो प्रोटेस्ट कॉल ऑफ हुआ है धर्मेंद्र प्रधान का इस्तीफा, और आपने भी अभी एक अनाउंसमेंट किया है?
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2: All right, more breaking news coming in on the broadcast. We learned that it is Asaduddin Oisi who has given a statement and he has invoked the Uttar Pradesh elections after the resignation of Dharmendra Pradhan. Now, OSC has gone ahead to say that today it was Pradhan who has tendered his resignation, and tomorrow a big change would likely be seen in Uttar Pradesh as well. This is OSC's message to the youth nationwide.
5: के आने वाले विधानसभा में नौजवानों को मजलिस इत्तेहादुल मुस्लिमीन अपना उम्मीदवार बनाएगी, ताकि वो जाकर आपकी बेभाग तरीके से आपकी नुमाइंदगी करेंगे। और हमारी ये कोशिश होगी कि 2029 का जब चुनाव होगा तो कोई 80 साल का शख्स भारत का प्रधानमंत्री नहीं बनेगा, बल्कि कोई 45 साल का नौजवान इस मुल्क का वजीर आजम बनेगा। हमारी कोशिश यही रहेगी।
2: All right, so ladies and gentlemen, today it was a day full of political developments. Following days of sustained student protest in Delhi and across the country, Union Education Minister Dharmendra Pradhan has resigned on moral grounds. Dharmendra Pradhan says that he accepts responsibility for the paper leak, stressing that the youth are India's greatest strength. He also said that he hopes the aspirations of the students must be respected and has reiterated that no deserving student should suffer, adding that safeguarding students' future will always remain his top priority. Now, one demand has been fulfilled, that is Dharmendra Pradhan's resignation. The protesters meanwhile say that the other three demands are still remaining, which is compensation and no action against student, which later on the government had agreed to. Also, there was an apology that the protesters had demanded from the RAF and the Delhi police, on which discussion did not take place, but the breakthrough has been achieved is what we can tell you. The BJP leaders backed Dharmendra Pradhan, calling his resignation a mark of integrity and praising his reforms in education. They in fact said that his focus remained on students' welfare and strengthening India's education system. Now, meanwhile, what we also learned is the inside track of what could have led to Dharmendra Pradhan's resignation. Well, the resignation of the education minister appears to have been the result of an intense political negotiations and the mounting pressure, of course. Now, according to sources, we learned that the breakthrough came after the centre realised that the protesters demanded for Pradhan's resignation and it had become a non-negotiable for them. Sources have also told NDTV that a 72-hour ultimatum was issued by the Cockroach Janata Party that may have proved to be the turning point here in this full political row. Now, even as the government rolled out major reforms, some of them including changes to the NTA, a tougher anti-paper leak law and the fast-track courts, the protesting groups refused to withdraw their demand for the minister's resignation. Sources have also told NDTV that the CJP also warned of a fresh march to the parliament if there was no concrete movement. Now, with the concerns that agitation could spread across the country, the centre is believed to have opted for a political reset by accepting Dharmendra Pradhan's resignation. Remember, the political implications are significant. The opposition loses one of its sharpest attack points against the government. While the centre hopes the move will help restore normal functioning in the parliament and shift the focus to its legislative agenda and upcoming state elections as well. At the same time, the resignation is likely to fuel the debate over whether government should yield to sustained political pressure during the mass protest as well. So these are the inside track on what could have led to Dharmendra Pradhan's resignation. Big points coming in there. But let's talk about another big political development that also took place this evening. It was just hours after Dharmendra Pradhan's resignation that the centre moved swiftly to fill the vacancy. It was Union Minister Prahlad Joshi who had been given the additional charge of the Education Ministry. With a leadership transition now complete, Prahlad Joshi will oversee the Education Ministry until further orders are received. A senior BJP leader and a seasoned parliamentarian, Prahlad Joshi has long experience in both the Parliament and the BJP as well. Now, Prahlad Joshi began his political journey through a student politics and he comes from a strong RSS background as well. He is a former Karnataka BJP president and a multiple-term MP from Dharwad. He now takes charge of the Education Ministry as well. Here's an interview that my colleague Aishwarya did just few days back with Prahlad Joshi on the education reforms in the country. Listen in.
6: Prime Minister and the entire government. It is very, very sensitive about the whatever the paper leak in the country. Isse pehle bhi jo hua hai, aaj bhi jo hua hai, we are very much sensitive. We are very much, humne bahut hi hamara concern hai hamare bachchon ke bare mein, unke bhavishy ke bare mein. 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
2: And from deadlock to breakthrough, after 30 days of protest, the government-student standoff is finally over. The center has announced an overhaul of the National Testing Agency and sweeping education reforms. Here's how the education protest ended.
7: The slogans have stopped. The protest site that became the epicenter of NEET paper leak movement has been vacated. After 36 days of demonstrations, fasts, and negotiations, the CJP agitation has ended. The announcement came moments after the resignation of Union Education Minister Dharmendra Pradhan, CJP's principal demand since the protest began. In an unusual joint press conference, Union Ministers JP Nadda and Jitendra Singh stood alongside CJP leaders Saurav Das and Ashutosh Ranka. The message from both sides was clear. The standoff was over.
8: The Cockroach Janata Party declares that we withdraw the agitation in good faith and understanding that the agreed upon terms will be executed within the agreed upon timeline.
7: The breakthrough, CJP says, extends beyond the minister's resignation. According to the group, the government has agreed to withdraw police cases filed against protesting students. It has also assured that no future punitive action will be taken against them for participating in the agitation. Another key assurance relates to families of students who allegedly died by suicide in connection with the NEET paper leak controversy. The government, CJP says, has agreed to provide compensation in accordance with applicable rules and regulations.
9: जो 1 crore का कॉम्पेंसेशन हमने नीट की नीट विक्टिम्स की फैमिलीज के लिए मांगा था, उसके लिए सरकार की तरफ से सहमति बन गई है कि जो भी रूल्स और रेगुलेशंस के तहत कॉम्पेंसेशन पॉसिबल होगा, एक ऑनररी कॉम्पेंसेशन उन फैमिलीज को दिया जाएगा.
7: 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But protesters remained firm. They insisted the movement would continue until Dharmendra Pradhan resigned. On Saturday, the demand was met.
10: Diwali of changes, the first time history of India.
11: It is starting of a new era for the new people of India.
7: Now both sides are projecting the outcome as a negotiated settlement rather than a confrontation. But CJP says the process isn't over. It has submitted a broader charter of education reforms and says another round of discussions with the government is expected in about 4 weeks. Bureau Report, NDTV.
2: Well, the political fallout of Dharmendra Pradhan's resignation is only growing. Opposition has claimed it as a victory for students and democracy. While some have welcomed the decision, some have even extended their demands. Rahul Gandhi demanded an apology from the Prime Minister and said that the time has come to remove the regime. Priyanka Gandhi, meanwhile, described the resignation as a victory for India's youth, while the Samajwadi Party chief Akhilesh Yadav said that the movement had forced the BJP to bow down. Meanwhile, Kharge called it a defeat of the BJP's stubbornness. BJP, however, rallied behind Dharmendra Pradhan, saying that his resignation reflected the highest standards of integrity and accountability. Party leaders have praised his contribution to implementing national education policy and carrying out major education reforms. The resignation has now become more than just a ministerial exit. It has evolved into a political flashpoint, with both the ruling party and the opposition seeking to shape the narrative ahead. Political reactions coming in on that.
12: This is a warning to them. This is a warning from the students of India, this is a warning from the opposition, that you cannot run India the way you have been running. This is not your personal fiefdom. This is not something that belongs to you. This belongs to the people of India. This belongs to the Constitution of India. This, all these institutions, they do not belong to you. And if you carry on down this path, you will see that what has happened right now will be at 10 times the scale.
13: ये जो इस्तीफा हुआ है वो इंकलाब की वजह से हुआ है. जिस तरह इंकलाब दिखाई दिया सड़कों पर, प्रयागराज रहा हो या BHU रहा हो या अन्य जगह जो छात्र नौजवान तैयारी कर रहे थे लखनऊ राजधानी में, अभी भी हुआ प्रदर्शन, लेकिन इसके बाद की जो तैयारी थी, तो इस्तीफा तो हुआ है लेकिन इंकलाब की वजह से इस्तीफा हुआ, जो सड़कों पे इंकलाब था.
14: I'm very very happy for many reasons, but the main reason is that I believe today, the 25th of July 2026, is the day that the people of our country have started claiming their country back from those who have tried to destroy the constitution, from those who have tried everything to oppress and suppress the voice of our people.
15: इस गवर्नमेंट को तोड़ने में जहां बड़ी बड़ी अपोजिशन पार्टियां नाकाम रही, वहां पे देश की जेंजी ने, देश की युवा पीढ़ी ने, ये 17 साल 16 साल 18 साल के बच्चों ने देश की इतनी मजबूत और अहंकारी सरकार को झुका दिया. और इनके बहुत गद्दावर मंत्री धर्मेंद्र प्रधान, जिसके पीछे कहा जा रहा था पूरी की पूरी सरकार इनके पीछे खड़ी है, उनको अंततः इस्तीफा देना पड़ गया. ये अपने आप में बहुत बड़ा मैसेज है.
2: All right, with that, it's time for us to slip in a very quick break. Don't go anywhere. News and updates continue on the other side.
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23: 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The hope is that beyond this election, this will be one of the major issues.
24: With multiple challengers in the fray, the TMC also has done a bit of DJing.
25: Remember, this is also a district that has been plagued by communal violence.
26: Come to some of the sabhas that the BJP is also organizing, especially in the villages of West Bengal.
22: When stories have impact,
2: welcome back. Well, after days of protest and three rounds of negotiations, the centre and the CJP have reached a significant breakthrough. Following the resignation of Education Minister Dharmendra Pradhan, the CJP announced that it will withdraw its protest, saying that most of its key demands have been accepted by the government. The centre has agreed to move ahead on the examination reforms, while the demand for the compensation has been kept on hold for now and will be discussed separately. Both sides have also decided to meet again after 4 weeks to review the progress on the agreed reforms. reforms. With this agreement, the focus now shifts from street protests to implementing changes in the examination system as the government and the CJP took to carry the reform process forward through continued dialogue.
0: मेरा निवेदन है कि आप सब से कि हमारे जो आंदोलन करने वाले हैं वो अपने एजिटेशन को विड्रॉ करें और पीसफुली हम सब लोग आगे बढ़े ऐसा मेरा निवेदन है.
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2: And well, here are the reactions that came in from the epicenter of these protests. Jantar Mantar in the national capital when the news broke out of government accepting the demands of the Kokra Janta Party. The delegation that met this afternoon, here's a report by my colleague Ankit Tyagi.
3: Announcement of resignation of Education Minister Dharmendra Pradhan and the third round of meeting. Here at Jantar Mantar, the atmosphere is electrifying. Everywhere that you would see, there are small groups celebrating what they believe is their hard-earned victory. What they believe is something that they had to fight for over a month. And finally, all of them have only one sentiment, that the will of the youth has ensured that their demands are met. From the minister's resignation to talk about massive changes in the education system, in the testing system, all that they had begun this demand over a month ago, have now, for them, the first step in accountability. Now, what I will show you know, everywhere that you would see, a lot of these young people, and in the last...
10: Diwali of Genjis. The first time history of India.
3: A lot of these young kids, for them, as that gentleman said, it's Diwali which has come back. Are you happy?
4: Yes.
3: How happy are you?
4: बहुत खुश हैं हम.
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5: 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I reached more in the morning and I'm here till the ending ceremony.
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3: Let me just show you around what's happening, because a lot of other, you know, it had support of a lot of institutions, whether it's the left student, you know, wing and all the others. This had massive support of people, of young people. They made it impossible for the other young people to, in fact, ignore. This is the beginning of the accountability that people were talking about.
11: Sir, nothing can be better than this.
3: What were you saying?
11: It is starting of a new era. A new era for the new people of India. So nothing in this world can be better than this for Indians. So happy. And I would like to take charge to represent an entire generation. And I would like to tell you, all those in power, please start acting real, else this will happen time again. I am from Jaipur. Maybe I won't be able to come here every single time, but I'll hold protest in Jaipur.
3: You'll see a lot of people, those who have come here, you will see a lot of enthusiasm at this moment. People have, you know, peacefully started leaving this place as well. But at this moment, you would also see a lot of them making their own videos, making their own reels. They want to capture this movement. And this has been something that has cut across the language of the Gen Z, the language which was on Instagram reels, making so much FOMO, fear of missing out, among others, those who were not here, that they had to come here to show their support. And that's what kept galvanizing this movement, which has, in a way, you know, come to a conclusion here with the demands of the Gen Z being met. That's the announcement, and all across now, they are celebrating, they are happy. It's a victory party which is taking place here at Jantar Mantar. Ankit Tyagi, NDTV.
2: And well, just a short while ago, my colleague Padmaja spoke to Ashutosh Ranka. He's one of the spokesperson of the Kokra Janata Party. Here is what he has to say on his plan forward after the protest has finally been called off. We leave you with this interview.
7: Ashutosh, first let me start by asking you, what happened in that room? Can you just give us a brief idea of how different today's meeting was from the last two engagements that you've had with Mr. Nadda and Mr. Jitendra Singh?
8: Let me just start, Padmaja, with just thanking the youth of this country, the way they have stood up, the way they have, in a lot of ways, reclaimed the country and reclaimed the democracy of this country. I'm so, so, so proud of all of them. They have fought a tough battle and all of them deserve a huge round of applause. The meeting today was quite cordial. I think the resignation had already happened by the time we reached. The discussion was mostly centered around the remaining two demands. And very soon the conclusion, the agreement was reached. And then all of us just decided to do it all together. Make sure that, you know, this ends in a cordial way. And we really appreciate the gesture from the government to, you know, accept the demands the way we wanted them. And a joint press conference which followed.
7: One of the demands that has been met is of the FIRs being withdrawn. Did the government specify whether all the FIRs, irrespective of who they are registered against, are going to be withdrawn, or only the peaceful student protesters? Because there are also serious criminal charges, including attempt to murder, rioting, that have been put on people who were seen on camera, identified by the Delhi police through their facial recognition feature. No, so is there any clarity on that?
8: I'm pretty sure we can differentiate between serious criminals and peaceful protesters. The CJP has been since day one advocating for an extremely peaceful protest, and that's exactly what we achieved in last 37 days. The agreement, and I'm pretty sure the written agreement would be in place soon, but the agreement which has been reached is around withdrawal of FIRs against all the protesters and organizers, and no future FIRs on CJP organizers and protesters.
7: Tell me, at what point do you think that this change happened within the thinking of the government? You've been sitting there. This entire agitation has now carried on for close to a month, and yet it took 28 days for finally Dharmendra Pradhan to resign. What changed?
8: No, I think that's a question you probably should ask the government, but
7: what is your analysis?
8: That's exactly what we asked Mr. Nadda as well, that why did it take 30 days of students being on the streets, of the event of the extent of 20th July for the government to respond? Probably the government should have reached out much earlier. We are all educated people, we are not seasoned protesters. All of us have had been working professionally. We had nothing to do with politics or these issues. DK was studying in Boston. He would have probably started looking out for jobs after this. So what exactly made the government respond after 30 days? That's a question we should ask. Nonetheless, once they responded, I think it took a couple of days for them to get in action. But yesterday and today, they were quite prompt. And we are happy that a solution has been reached and our demands have been met.
7: All right. Finally, I want to ask you, and I'm told Saurav Das is also with you. So let me start with you first. What next for Ashutosh Ranka? Is it going to be full-time politics? Many people are already comparing this to the India Against Corruption movement. Of course, then it metamorphosed into a full-fledged political party. What happens to you?
8: The only next thing in my mind is to go home and sleep, get some rest, meet my family. I've been away from home for last couple of months and I really want to just relax. Just reflect on all that has gone, happened in the last 2 months. I think it's overwhelming for all of us. It's a moment for pride. It's a moment to be really happy, to be relieved. And after that, we'll see how it goes.
7: No, and full-time politics, are you ruling it out?
8: Never say no to anything in India is what I feel.
7: already speaking like a politician. Good, good. All right. Saurav Das, also I'm told, is with you. Saurav, would you care to tell us what lies there in the future with you?
8: Saurav is already on a call. But
7: oh, he's already on a call. Any political future?
9: You asked. No, see, right now our focus is very clear that this movement has to go to the grassroots because there are 750-800 political parties already. None of them are able to fulfill the wishes of the youth. And we want to take this movement to the grassroots so that be it any political party or political leader in power, they will be able to work for the youth and fulfill their demands. That's our agenda right now.
12: This is the show where we bring you all the hot and happenings from the world of entertainment and lifestyle.
13: Really?
12: Fashion that made you gag. Films that made you fangirl. Art that made it to the gram. And trends that kept us with the program. Hello and welcome to a brand new show. I am your host Mayank Chaudhary and this is Limelight.
22: He has tracked the pulse of power from Washington to Korea. Witnessed history being made in global capitals and
2: Hello and welcome. You're watching NDTV 24/7. Before we get to the headlines, let's tell you the biggest story of today has been about the resignation of the education minister and many more meetings that followed after that. We get you one by one everything that's happened throughout the day. But first, here's the headlines. Education Minister Dharmendra Pradhan resigns. Education Minister cites moral grounds for his resignation, saying the students' future is paramount. President approved Dharmendra Pradhan's resignation, gives additional charge of the Education Ministry to Union Minister Prahlad Joshi. CGP calls off protest at Jantar Mantar after holding third round of talks with the government. Celebrations also erupted at the protest site in the aftermath of Dharmendra Pradhan's resignation. Leader of opposition Rahul Gandhi congratulates protesting NEET students after Dharmendra Pradhan's resignation, says this is the first step towards revamping the education system. He further reminds that there are two more demands that the government needs to fulfill. In fact, he's also gone ahead asking for a change in the government completely. And we're starting this edition with the breaking news that's coming in. We learn that the Telangana Chief Minister Revanth Reddy has announced that the state government would soon adopt a resolution in the assembly that is urging the centre to amend the constitution to reduce the minimum age for contesting the Lok Sabha and assembly elections from 25 to 21 years. Now, he's also argued that India's Gen Z deserves greater representation in the legislatures and governance as well. Here's our exclusive conversation with Revanth Reddy.
14: First of all, आपका reaction क्या है जो जंतर मंतर पे जो protest call off हुआ है धर्मेंद्र प्रधान का इस्तीफा और आपने भी अभी एक announcement किया है.
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2: All right, more breaking news coming in on the broadcast. We learn that it is Asaduddin Oisi who has given a statement and he has invoked the Uttar Pradesh elections after the resignation of Dharmendra Pradhan. Now, OSC has gone ahead to say that today it was Pradhan who has tendered his resignation and tomorrow a big change would likely be seen in Uttar Pradesh as well. This is OSC's message to the youth nationwide.
16: के आने वाले विधानसभा में नौजवानों को मजलिस इत्तेहादुल मुस्लिमीन अपना उम्मीदवार बनाएगी. ताकि वो जाकर आपकी बेबाक तरीके से आपकी नुमाइंदगी करेंगे। और हमारी ये कोशिश होगी कि 2029 का जब चुनाव होगा तो कोई 80 साल का शख्स भारत का प्रधानमंत्री नहीं बनेगा, बल्कि कोई 45 साल का इस मुल्क का वजीर आजम बनेगा। हमारी कोशिश यही रहेगी।
2: Alright, so ladies and gentlemen, today it was a day full of political developments. Following days of sustained student protest in Delhi and across the country, Union Education Minister Dharmendra Pradhan has resigned on moral grounds. Dharmendra Pradhan says that he accepts responsibility for the paper leak, stressing that the youth are India's greatest strength. He also said that he hopes the aspirations of the students must be respected and has reiterated that no deserving student should suffer, adding that safeguarding students' future will always remain his top priority. Now, one demand has been fulfilled, that is Dharmendra Pradhan's resignation. The protesters, meanwhile, say that the other three demands are still remaining, which is compensation and no action against student, which later on the government had agreed to. Also, there was an apology that the protesters had demanded from the RAF and the Delhi police, on which discussion did not take place. But the breakthrough has been achieved, is what we can tell you. The BJP leaders backed Dharmendra Pradhan, calling his resignation a mark of integrity and praising his reforms in education. They in fact said that his focus remained on students' welfare and strengthening India's education system. Now, meanwhile, what we also learned is the inside track of what could have led to Dharmendra Pradhan's resignation. Well, the resignation of the education minister appears to have been the result of an intense political negotiations and the mounting pressure, of course. Now, according to sources, we learned that the breakthrough came after the centre realised that the protesters demanded for Pradhan's resignation and it had become a non-negotiable for them. Sources have also told NDTV that a 72-hour ultimatum was issued by the Cockroach Janata Party that may have proved to be the turning point here in this full political row. Now, even as the government rolled out major reforms, some of them including changes to the NTA, a tougher anti-paper leak law and the fast-track courts, the protesting groups refused to withdraw their demand for the minister's resignation. Sources have also told NDTV that the CJP also warned of a fresh march to the parliament if there was no concrete movement. Now, with the concerns that agitation could spread across the country, the centre is believed to have opted for a political reset by accepting Dharmendra Pradhan's resignation. Remember, the political implications are significant. The opposition loses one of its sharpest attack points against the government. While the centre hopes the move will help restore normal functioning in the parliament and shift the focus to its legislative agenda and upcoming state elections as well. At the same time, the resignation is likely to fuel the debate over whether government should yield to sustained political pressure during the mass protest as well. So these are the inside track on what could have led to Dharmendra Pradhan's resignation. Big points coming in there. But let's talk about another big political development that also took place this evening. It was just hours after Dharmendra Pradhan's resignation that the centre moved swiftly to fill the vacancy. It was Union Minister Prahlad Joshi who had been given the additional charge of the Education Ministry. With a leadership transition now complete, Prahlad Joshi will oversee the Education Ministry until further orders are received. A senior BJP leader and a seasoned parliamentarian, Prahlad Joshi has long experience in both the Parliament and the BJP as well. Now, Prahlad Joshi began his political journey through a student politics and he comes from a strong RSS background as well. He is a former Karnataka BJP president and a multiple term MP from Dharwad. He now takes charge of the Education Ministry as well. Here's an interview that my colleague Aishwarya did just few days back with Prahlad Joshi on the education reforms in the country. Listen in.
13: Prime Minister and the entire government, it is very, very sensitive about the whatever the paper leak in the country. Isse pehle bhi jo hua hai, aaj bhi jo hua hai, we are very much sensitive. We are very much, humne bahut hi hamara concern hai hamare bachchon ke bare mein, unke bhavishy ke bare mein. 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
2: And from deadlock to breakthrough, after 30 days of protest, the government-student standoff is finally over. The centre has announced an overhaul of the National Testing Agency and sweeping education reforms. Here's how the education protest ended.
17: The slogans have stopped. The protest site that became the epicentre of NEET paper leak movement has been vacated. After 36 days of demonstrations, fasts, and negotiations, the CJP agitation has ended. The announcement came moments after the resignation of Union Education Minister Dharmendra Pradhan, CJP's principal demand since the protest began. In an unusual joint press conference, Union Ministers JP Nadda and Jitendra Singh stood alongside CJP leaders Saurav Das and Ashutosh Ranka. The message from both sides was clear. The standoff was over.
1: The Congress Janata Party declares that we withdraw the agitation in good faith and understanding that the agreed upon terms will be executed within the agreed upon timeline.
17: The breakthrough, CJP says, extends beyond the minister's resignation. According to the group, the government has agreed to withdraw police cases filed against protesting students. It has also assured that no future punitive action will be taken against them for participating in the agitation. Another key assurance relates to families of students who allegedly died by suicide in connection with the NEET paper leak controversy. The government, CJP says, has agreed to provide compensation in accordance with applicable rules and regulations.
18: जो 1 crore का कॉम्पेंसेशन हमने नीट की नीट विक्टिम्स की फैमिलीज के लिए मांगा था, उसके लिए सरकार की तरफ से सहमति बन गई है कि जो भी रूल्स और रेगुलेशंस के तहत कॉम्पेंसेशन पॉसिबल होगा, ऑनररी कॉम्पेंसेशन उन फैमिलीज को दिया जाएगा.
17: 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But protesters remained firm. They insisted the movement would continue until Dharmendra Pradhan resigned. On Saturday, the demand was met.
10: Diwali of Genjis, the first time history of India.
11: It is starting of a new era for the new people of India.
17: Now both sides are projecting the outcome as a negotiated settlement rather than a confrontation. But CJP says the process isn't over. It has submitted a broader charter of education reforms and says another round of discussions with the government is expected in about 4 weeks. Bureau Report, NDTV.
2: Well, the political fallout of Dharmendra Pradhan's resignation is only growing. Opposition has claimed it as a victory for students and democracy. While some have welcomed the decision, some have even extended their demands. Rahul Gandhi demanded an apology from the Prime Minister and said that the time has come to remove the regime. Priyanka Gandhi, meanwhile, described the resignation as a victory for India's youth. While the Samajwadi Party chief, Akhilesh Yadav, said that the movement had forced the BJP to bow down. Meanwhile, Kharge called it a defeat of the BJP's stubbornness. BJP, however, rallied behind Dharmendra Pradhan, saying that his resignation reflected the highest standards of integrity and accountability. Party leaders have praised his contribution to implementing national education policy and carrying out major education reforms. The resignation has now become more than just a ministerial exit. It has evolved into a political flashpoint with both the ruling party and the opposition seeking to shape the narrative ahead. Political reactions coming in on that.
19: This is a warning to them. This is a warning from the students of India, this is a warning from the opposition that you cannot run India the way you have been running. This is not your personal fiefdom. This is not something that belongs to you. This belongs to the people of India. This belongs to the Constitution of India. This, all these institutions, they do not belong to you. And if you carry on down this path, you will see that what has happened right now will be at 10 times the scale.
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21: I'm very, very

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1: इस गवर्नमेंट को तोड़ने में जहां बड़ी बड़ी अपोजिशन पार्टियां नाकाम रही, वहां पे देश की जेंजी ने, देश की युवा पीढ़ी ने, ये 17 साल, 16 साल, 18 साल के बच्चों ने देश की इतनी मजबूत और अहंकारी सरकार को झुका दिया, और इनके बहुत गद्दावर मंत्री धर्मेंद्र प्रधान, जिसके पीछे कहा जा रहा था पूरी की पूरी सरकार इनके पीछे खड़ी है, उनको अंततः इस्तीफा देना पड़ गया। ये अपने आप में बहुत बड़ा मैसेज है।
2: All right, with that, it's time for us to slip in a very quick break. 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
5: Straight from the heart of the newsroom to the core of the stories shaping your world. 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
2: Welcome back. Well, after days of protest and three rounds of negotiations, the centre and the CJP have reached a significant breakthrough. Following the resignation of Education Minister Dharmendra Pradhan, the CJP announced that it will withdraw its protest, saying that most of its key demands have been accepted by the government. The centre has agreed to move ahead on the examination reforms, while the demand for the compensation has been kept on hold for now and will be discussed separately. Both sides have also decided to meet again after 4 weeks to review the progress on the agreed reforms. With this agreement, the focus now shifts from street protests to implementing changes in the examination system, as the government and the CJP took to carry the reform process forward through continued dialogue.
6: मेरा निवेदन है कि आप सब से कि हमारे जो आंदोलन करने वाले हैं वो अपने एजिटेशन को विड्रॉ करें और पीसफुली हम सब लोग आगे बढ़े, ऐसा मेरा निवेदन है.
7: The Cockroach Janata Party declares that we withdraw the agitation in good faith and understanding that the agreed upon terms will be executed within the agreed upon timeline.
2: And well, here are the reactions that came in from the epicenter of these protests, Jantar Mantar in the national capital, when the news broke out of government accepting the demands of the Cockroach Janata Party, the delegation that met this afternoon. Here's a report by my colleague Ankit Tyagi.
8: Announcement of resignation of Education Minister Dharmendra Pradhan and the third round of meeting here at Jantar Mantar, the atmosphere is electrifying. Everywhere that you would see, there are small groups celebrating what they believe is their hard-earned victory, what they believe is something that they had to fight for over a month. And finally, all of them have only one sentiment, that the will of the youth has ensured that their demands are met. From the minister's resignation to talk about massive changes in the education system, in the testing system, all that they had begun this demand over a month ago, have now, for them, the first step in accountability. Now, what I will show you, you know, everywhere that you would see, a lot of these young people, and in the last...
9: Diwali.
8: Today's Diwali.
9: Diwali of Genjis. The first time history of India.
8: A lot of these young kids, for them, as that gentleman said, it's Diwali which has come back. Are you happy?
10: Yes.
8: How happy are you?
10: बहुत खुश हैं हम.
8: बहुत खुश हैं हम आज.
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0: massive support of people, of young people. They made it impossible for the other young people to, in fact, ignore. This is the beginning of the accountability that people were talking about.
1: Sir, nothing can be better than this.
0: What were you saying?
2: It is starting of a new era for the new people of India.
1: So nothing, nothing in so this happy. World can be better than this for Indians.
2: So happy.
1: And I would like to represent, I would like to take charge to represent an entire generation. And I would like to tell you, all those in power, please start acting real, else this will happen time and again. I am from Jaipur. Maybe I won't be able to come here every single time, but I'll hold protests in Jaipur.
0: You'll see a lot of people, those who have come here, you will see a lot of enthusiasm at this moment. People have, you know, peacefully started leaving this place as well. But at this moment, you would also see a lot of them making their own videos, making their own reels. They want to capture this movement. And this has been something that has cut across the language of the Gen Z, the language which was on Instagram reels, making so much FOMO, fear of missing out among others, those who were not here, that they had to come here to show their support. And that's what kept galvanizing this movement, which has, in a way, you know, come to a conclusion here with the demands of the Gen Z being met. That's the announcement, and all across now, they are celebrating, they are happy. It's a victory party which is taking place here at Jantar Mantar. Ankit Tyagi, NDTV.
3: And well, just a short while ago, my colleague Padmaja spoke to Ashutosh Ranka. He's one of the spokesperson of the Kokra Janata Party. Here is what he has to say on his plan forward after the protest has finally been called off. We leave you with this interview.
4: Ashutosh, first let me start by asking you, what happened in that room? Can you just give us a brief idea of how different today's meeting was from the last two engagements that you've had with Mr. Nadda and Mr. Jitendra Singh?
5: Let me just start, Padmaja, with just thanking the youth of this country, the way they have stood up, the way they have, in a lot of ways, reclaimed the country and reclaimed the democracy of this country. I'm so, so, so proud of all of them. They have fought a tough battle, and all of them deserve a huge round of applause. The meeting today was quite cordial. I think the resignation had already happened by the time we reached. The discussion was mostly centered around the remaining two demands. And very soon the conclusion, the agreement was reached. And then all of us just decided to do it all together. Make sure that, you know, this ends in a cordial way. And we really appreciate the gesture from the government to, you know, accept the demands the way we wanted them. And a joint press conference which followed.
4: One of the demands that has been met is of the FIRs being withdrawn. Did the government specify whether all the FIRs, irrespective of who they are registered against, are going to be withdrawn, or only the peaceful student protesters? Because there are also serious criminal charges, including attempt to murder, rioting, that have been put on people who were seen on camera, identified by the Delhi police through their facial recognition feature.
5: No, so is there any clarity on that? I'm pretty sure we can differentiate between serious criminals and peaceful protesters. The CJP has been since day one advocating for an extremely peaceful protest, and that's exactly what we achieved in last 37 days. The agreement, and I'm pretty sure the written agreement would be in place soon, but the agreement of, which has been reached is around withdrawal of FIRs against all the protesters and organizers, and no future FIRs on CJP organizers and protesters.
4: Tell me, at what point do you think that this change happened within the thinking of the government? You've been sitting there. This entire agitation has now carried on for close to a month, and yet it took 28 days for finally Dharmendra Pradhan to resign. What changed?
5: No, I think that's a question you probably should ask the government, but
4: what is your analysis?
5: That's exactly what we asked Mr. Nadda as well, that why did it take 30 days of students being on the streets, of the event of the extent of 20th July for the government to respond? Probably the government should have reached out much earlier. We are all educated people. We are not seasoned protesters. All of us have had been working professionally. We had nothing to do with politics or these issues. DK was studying in Boston. He would have probably started looking out for jobs after this. So what exactly made the government respond after 30 days? That's a question we should ask. Nonetheless.

0: Once they responded, I think it took a couple of days for them to get in action. But yesterday and today, they were quite prompt. And we are happy that a solution has been reached and our demands have been met.
1: All right. Finally, I want to ask you, and I'm told Saurav Das is also with you. So let me start with you first. What next for Ashutosh Ranka? Is it going to be full-time politics? Many people are already comparing this to the India Against Corruption movement. Of course, then it metamorphosed into a full-fledged political party. What happens to you?
0: The only next thing in my mind is to go home and sleep, get some rest, meet my family. I've been away from home for last couple of months and I really want to just relax. Just reflect on all that has gone, happened in the last 2 months. I think it's overwhelming for all of us. It's a moment for pride. It's a moment to be really happy, to be relieved. And after that, we'll see how it goes.
1: No, and full-time politics, are you ruling it out?
0: Never say no to anything in India is what I feel.
1: Already speaking like a politician. Good, good. All right. Saurav Das, also I'm told, is with you. Saurav, would you care to tell us what lies there in the future with you?
0: Saurav is already on a call. But
1: oh, he's already on a call. Any political future?
2: You asked.
3: No, see, right now our focus is very clear that this movement has to go to the grassroots because there are 750, 800 political parties already. None of them are able to fulfill the wishes of the youth. And we want to take this movement to the grassroots so that be it any political party or political leader in power, they will be able to work for the youth and fulfill their demands. That's our agenda right now.
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7: Hello and welcome. You're watching NDTV 24/7. Before we get to the headlines, let's tell you the biggest story of today has been about the resignation of the education minister and many more meetings that followed after that. We get you one by one everything that's happened throughout the day. But first, here's the headlines. Education Minister Dharmendra Pradhan resigns. Education Minister cites moral grounds for his resignation, saying the students' future is paramount. President approved Dharmendra Pradhan's resignation, gives additional charge of the Education Ministry to Union Minister Prahlad Joshi. CGP calls off protest at Jantar Mantar after holding third round of talks with the government. Celebrations also erupted at the protest site in the aftermath of Dharmendra Pradhan's resignation. Leader of opposition Rahul Gandhi congratulates protesting NEET students after Dharmendra Pradhan's resignation, says this is the first step towards revamping the education system. He further reminds that there are two more demands that the government needs to fulfill. In fact, he's also gone ahead asking for a change in the government completely. And we're starting this edition with the breaking news that's coming in. We learn that the Telangana Chief Minister Revanth Reddy has announced that the state government would soon adopt a resolution in the assembly that is urging the centre to amend the constitution to reduce the minimum age for contesting the Lok Sabha and assembly elections from 25 to 21 years. Now, he's also argued that India's Gen Z deserves greater representation in the legislatures and governance as well. Here's that exclusive conversation with Revanth Reddy.
2: फर्स्ट ऑफ ऑल आपका रिएक्शन क्या है जो जंतर मंतर पे जो प्रोटेस्ट कॉल ऑफ हुआ है, धर्मेंद्र प्रधान का इस्तीफा, और आपने भी अभी एक अनाउंसमेंट किया है?
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7: All right, more breaking news coming in on the broadcast. We learned that it is Asaduddin Owaisi who has given a statement and he has invoked the Uttar Pradesh elections after the resignation of Dharmendra Pradhan. Now, Owaisi has gone ahead to say that today it was Pradhan who has tendered his resignation and tomorrow a big change would likely be seen in Uttar Pradesh as well. This is Owaisi's message to the youth nationwide.
9: के आने वाले विधानसभा में नौजवानों को मजलिस इत्तेहादुल मुस्लिमीन अपना उम्मीदवार बनाएगी ताकि वो जाकर आपकी बेभाग तरीके से आपकी नुमाइंदगी करेंगे, और हमारी ये कोशिश होगी कि 2029 का जब चुनाव होगा तो कोई 80 साल का शख्स भारत का प्रधानमंत्री नहीं बनेगा बल्कि कोई 45
7: All right, so ladies and gentlemen, today it was a day full of political developments. Following days of sustained student protest in Delhi and across the country, Union Education Minister Dharmendra Pradhan has resigned on moral grounds. Dharmendra Pradhan says that he accepts responsibility for the paper leak, stressing that the youth are India's greatest strength. He also said that he hopes the aspirations of the students must be respected and has reiterated that no deserving student should suffer, adding that safeguarding students' future will always remain his top priority. Now, one demand has been fulfilled, that is Dharmendra Pradhan's resignation. The protesters, meanwhile, say that the other three demands are still remaining, which is compensation and no action against student, which later on the government had agreed to. Also, there was an apology that the protester had demanded from the RAF and the Delhi police, on which discussion did not take place. But the breakthrough has been achieved is what we can tell you. The BJP leaders backed Dharmendra Pradhan, calling his resignation a mark of integrity and praising his reforms in education. They in fact said that his focus remained on students' welfare and strengthening India's education system. Now, meanwhile, what we also learn is the inside track of what could have led to Dharmendra Pradhan's resignation. Well, the resignation of the education minister appears to have been the result of an intense political negotiations and the mounting pressure, of course. Now, according to sources, we learned that the breakthrough came after the center realized that the protesters demanded for Pradhan's resignation and it had become a non-negotiable for them. Sources have also told NDTV that a 72-hour ultimatum was issued by the Cockroach Janata Party that may have proved to be the turning point here in this full political row. Now, even as the government rolled out major reforms, some of them including changes to the NTA, a tougher anti-paper leak law and the fast-track courts, the protesting groups refused to withdraw their demand for the minister's resignation. Sources have also told NDTV that the CJP also warned of a fresh march to the parliament if there was no concrete movement. Now, with the concerns that agitation could spread across the country, the centre is believed to have opted for a political reset by accepting Dharmendra Pradhan's resignation. Remember, the political implications are significant. The opposition loses one of its sharpest attack points against the government. While the centre hopes the move will help restore normal functioning in the parliament and shift the focus towards legislative agenda and upcoming state elections as well. At the same time, the resignation is likely to fuel the debate over whether government should yield to sustained political pressure during the mass protest as well. So these are the inside track on what could have led to Dharmendra Pradhan's resignation. Big points coming in there. But let's talk about another big political development that also took place this evening. It was just hours after Dharmendra Pradhan's resignation that the centre moved swiftly to fill the vacancy. It was Union Minister Prahlad Joshi who had been given the additional charge of the Education Ministry. With a leadership transition now complete, Prahlad Joshi will oversee the Education Ministry until further orders are received. A senior BJP leader and a seasoned parliamentarian, Prahlad Joshi has long experience in both the parliament and the BJP as well. Now, Prahlad Joshi began his political journey through a student politics and he comes from a strong RSS background as well. He is a former Karnataka BJP president and a multiple term MP from Dharwad. He now takes charge of the Education Ministry as well. Here's an interview that my colleague Aishwarya did just few days back with Prahlad Joshi on the education reforms in the country. Listen in.
10: Prime Minister and the entire government. It is very, very sensitive about the whatever the paper leak in the country. Isse pehle bhi jo hua hai, aaj bhi jo hua hai, we are very much sensitive. We are very much, humne bahut hi hamara concern hai hamare bachchon ke bare mein, unke bhavishy ke bare mein. 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
7: 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The center has announced an overhaul of the National Testing Agency and sweeping education reforms. Here's how the education protest ended.
11: The slogans have stopped. The protest site that became the epicenter of NEET paper leak movement has been vacated. After 36 days of demonstrations, fasts and negotiations, the CJP agitation has ended. The announcement came moments after the resignation of Union Education Minister Dharmendra Pradhan. CJP's principal demand since the protest began. In an unusual joint press conference, Union Ministers JP Nadda and Jitendra Singh stood alongside CJP leaders Saurav Das and Ashutosh Ranka. The message from both sides was clear. The standoff was over.
12: The Congress Janata Party declares that we withdraw the agitation in good faith and understanding that the agreed upon terms will be executed within the agreed upon timeline.
11: The breakthrough, CJP says, extends beyond the minister's resignition. According to the group, the government has agreed to withdraw police cases filed against protesting students. It has also assured that no future punitive action will be taken against them for participating in the agitation. Another key assurance relates to families of students who allegedly died by suicide in connection with the NEET paper leak controversy. The government, CJP says, has agreed to provide compensation in accordance with applicable rules and regulations.
13: जो एक करोड़ का कॉम्पेंसेशन हमने नीट की नीट विक्टिम्स की फैमिलीज के लिए मांगा था उसके लिए सरकार की तरफ से सहमति बन गई है कि जो भी रूल्स और रेगुलेशंस के तहत कॉम्पेंसेशन पॉसिबल होगा ऑनररी कॉम्पेंसेशन उन फैमिलीज को दिया जाएगा.
11: 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But protesters remained firm. They insisted the movement would continue until Dharmendra Pradhan resigned. On Saturday, the demand was met.
14: Diwali of changes, the first time history of India.
15: It is starting of a new era for the new people of India.
11: Now both sides are projecting the outcome as a negotiated settlement rather than a confrontation. But CJP says the process isn't over. It has submitted a broader charter of education reforms and says another round of discussions with the government is expected in about 4 weeks. Bureau Report, NDTV.
7: Well, the political fallout of Dharmendra Pradhan's resignation is only growing. Opposition has claimed it as a victory for students and democracy. While some have welcomed the decision, some have even extended their demands. Rahul Gandhi demanded an apology from the Prime Minister and said that the time has come to remove the regime. Priyanka Gandhi, meanwhile, described the resignation as a victory for India's youth. While the Samajwadi Party chief, Akhilesh Yadav, said that the movement had forced the BJP to bow down. Meanwhile, Kharge called it a defeat of the BJP's stubbornness. BJP, however, rallied behind Dharmendra Pradhan, saying that his resignation reflected the highest standards of integrity and accountability. Party leaders have praised his contribution to implementing national education policy and carrying out major education reforms. The resignation has now become more than just a ministerial exit. It has evolved into a political flashpoint, with both the ruling party and the opposition seeking to shape the narrative ahead. Political reactions coming in on that.
16: This is a warning to them. This is a warning from the students of India, this is a warning from the opposition that you cannot run India the way you have been running. This is not your personal fiefdom. This is not something that belongs to you. This belongs to the people of India. This belongs to the Constitution of India. This, all these institutions, they do not belong to you. And if you carry on down this path, you will see that what has happened right now will be at 10 times the scale.
17: ये जो इस्तीफा हुआ है वो इंकलाब की वजह से हुआ है. जिस तरह इंकलाब दिखाई दिया सड़कों पर, प्रयागराज रहा हो या BHU रहा हो या अन्य जगह जो छात्र नौजवान तैयारी कर रहे थे लखनऊ राजधानी में, अभी भी हुआ प्रदर्शन, लेकिन इसके बाद की जो तैयारी थी, तो इस्तीफा तो हुआ है लेकिन इंकलाब की वजह से इस्तीफा हुआ, जो सड़कों पे इंकलाब था.
18: I'm very, very happy for many reasons, but the main reason is that I believe today, the 25th of July 2026, is the day that the people of our country have started claiming their country back from those who have tried to destroy the constitution, from those who have tried everything to oppress and suppress the voice of our people.
19: इस घमंड को तोड़ने में जहां बड़ी-बड़ी अपोजिशन पार्टियां नाकाम रही, वहां पे देश की जेंजी ने, देश की युवा पीढ़ी ने, ये 17 साल, 16 साल, 18 साल के बच्चों ने देश की इतनी मजबूत और अहंकारी सरकार को झुका दिया और

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1: Alright, with that, it's time for us to slip in a very quick break. Don't go anywhere. News and updates continue on the other side.
2: What seems settled for me is unfinished business. So I rewind, I pause, I reflect, I dig, until what's buried stands up to be counted. Breaking ground, not just headlines, the meaning behind them. This is Breaking Ground with me, Vedika Sood.

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2: Welcome back. Well, after days of protest and three rounds of negotiations, a centre and the CJP have reached a significant breakthrough. Following the resignation of Education Minister Dharmendra Pradhan, the CJP announced that it will withdraw its protest, saying that most of its key demands have been accepted by the government. The centre has agreed to move ahead on the examination reforms, while the demand for the compensation has been kept on hold for now and will be discussed separately. Both sides have also decided to meet again after 4 weeks to review the progress on the agreed reforms. With this agreement, the focus now shifts from street protests to implementing changes in the examination system as the government and the CJP took to carry the reform process forward through continued dialogue.
3: मेरा निवेदन है कि आप सब से कि हमारे जो आंदोलन करने वाले हैं वो अपने एजिटेशन को विड्रॉ करें और पीसफुली हम सब लोग आगे बढ़े, ऐसा मेरा निवेदन है.
4: The Kokrul Janata Party declares that we withdraw the agitation in good faith and understanding that the agreed upon terms will be executed within the agreed upon timeline.
2: And well, here are the reactions that came in from the epicenter of these protests. Jantar Mantar in the national capital when the news broke out of government accepting the demands of the Kokrul Janata Party. The delegation that met this afternoon, here's a report by my colleague Ankit Tyagi.
5: Announcement of resignation of Education Minister Dharmendra Pradhan and the third round of meeting. Here at Jantar Mantar, the atmosphere is electrifying. Everywhere that you would see, there are small groups celebrating what they believe is their hard-earned victory, what they believe is something that they had to fight for over a month. And finally, all of them have only one sentiment, that the will of the youth has ensured that their demands are met. From the minister's resignation to talk about massive changes in the education system, in the testing system, all that they had begun this demand over a month ago, have now, for them, the first step in accountability. Now, what I will show you, you know, everywhere that you would see, a lot of these young people, and in the last...
6: Diwali of Genghis. The first time history of India.
5: A lot of these young kids, for them, as that gentleman said, it's Diwali which has come back. Are you happy?
7: Yes.
5: How happy are you?
7: बहुत खुश हैं हम.
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5: Let me just show you around what's happening, because a lot of other, you know, it had support of a lot of institutions, whether it's the Left Student, you know, wing and all the others. This had massive support of people, of young people. They made it impossible for the other young people to, in fact, ignore. This is the beginning of the accountability that yes, people were talking
10: sir,
5: about.
10: Sir, nothing can be better
5: Sorry,
10: than this.
5: What were you saying?
10: It is starting of a new era. A new era for the new people of India.
11: So nothing in so this happy. World can be better than this for Indians.
10: So happy.
11: And I would like to represent, I would like to take charge to represent an entire generation. And I would like to tell you, all those in power, please start acting real, else this will happen time and again. I am from Jaipur. Maybe I won't be able to come here every single time, but I'll hold protests in Jaipur.
5: You'll see a lot of people, those who have come here, you will see a lot of enthusiasm at this moment. People have, you know, peacefully started leaving this place as well. But at this moment,
12: You would also see a lot of them making their own videos, making their own reels. They want to capture this movement. And this has been something that has cut across the language of the Gen Z, the language which was on Instagram reels, making so much FOMO, fear of missing out among others, those who were not here, that they had to come here to show their support. And that's what kept galvanizing this movement, which has, in a way, come to a conclusion here with the demands of the Gen Z being met. That's the announcement, and all across now, they are celebrating, they are happy. It's a victory party which is taking place here at Jantar Mantar. Ankit Tyagi, NDTV.
2: And well, just a short while ago, my colleague Padmaja spoke to Ashutosh Ranka. He's one of the spokesperson of the Cockroach Janata Party. Here is what he has to say on his plan forward after the protest has finally been called off. We leave you with this interview.
13: Ashutosh, first let me start by asking you, what happened in that room? Can you just give us a brief idea of how different today's meeting was from the last two engagements that you've had with Mr. Nadda and Mr. Jitendra Singh?
14: Let me just start, Padmaja, with just thanking the youth of this country, the way they have stood up, the way they have, in a lot of ways, reclaimed the country and reclaimed the democracy of this country. I'm so proud of all of them. They have fought a tough battle, and all of them deserve a huge round of applause. The meeting today was quite cordial. I think the resignation had already happened by the time we reached. The discussion was mostly centered around the remaining two demands. And very soon the conclusion, the agreement was reached. And then all of us just decided to do it all together. Make sure that, this ends in a cordial way. And we really appreciate the gesture from the government to accept the demands the way we wanted them. And a joint press conference which followed.
13: One of the demands that has been met is of the FIRs being withdrawn. Did the government specify whether all the FIRs, irrespective of who they are registered against, are going to be withdrawn, or only the peaceful student protesters? Because there are also serious criminal charges, including attempt to murder, rioting, that have been put on people who were seen on camera, identified by the Delhi police through their facial recognition feature.
14: I'm pretty sure we can differentiate between serious criminals and peaceful protesters. The CJP has been since day one advocating for an extremely peaceful protest, and that's exactly what we achieved in last 37 days. The agreement, and I'm pretty sure the written agreement would be in place soon, but the agreement which has been reached is around withdrawal of FIRs against all the protesters and organizers, and no future FIRs on CJP organizers and protesters.
13: Tell me, at what point do you think that this change happened within the thinking of the government? You've been sitting there. This entire agitation has now carried on for close to a month, and yet it took 28 days for finally Dharmendra Pradhan to resign. What changed?
14: No, I think that's a question you probably should ask the government, but...
13: What is your analysis?
14: That's exactly what we asked Mr. Nadda as well, that why did it take 30 days of students being on the streets, of the event of the extent of 20th July for the government to respond? Probably the government should have reached out much earlier. We are all educated people. We are not seasoned protesters. All of us have had been working professionally. We had nothing to do with politics or these issues. DK was studying in Boston. He would have probably started looking out for jobs after this. So what exactly made the government respond after 30 days? That's a question we should ask. Nonetheless, once

0: They responded. I think it took a couple of days for them to get in action, but yesterday and today they were quite prompt, and we are happy that a solution has been reached and our demands have been met.
1: All right. Finally, I want to ask you, and I'm told Saurav Das is also with you. So let me start with you first. What next for Ashutosh Ranka? Is it going to be full-time politics? Many people are already comparing this to the India Against Corruption movement. Of course, then it metamorphosed into a full-fledged political party. What happens to you?
0: The only next thing in my mind is to go home and sleep, get some rest, meet my family. I've been away from home for last couple of months and I really want to just relax. Just reflect on all that has gone, happened in the last 2 months. I think it's overwhelming for all of us. It's a moment for pride. It's a moment to be really happy, to be relieved. And after that, we'll see how it goes.
1: No, and full-time politics, are you ruling it out?
0: Never say no to anything in India is what I feel.
1: Already speaking like a politician. Good, good. All right. Saurav Das, also I'm told, is with you. Saurav, would you care to tell us what lies there in the future with you?
0: Saurav's already on a call. But
1: oh, he's already on a call. Any political future?
2: You asked.
3: No, see, right now our focus is very clear that this movement has to go to the grassroots because there are 750-800 political parties already. None of them are able to fulfill the wishes of the youth. And we want to take this movement to the grassroots so that be it any political party or political leader in power, they will be able to work for the youth and fulfill their demands. That's our agenda right now.
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5: This isn't just about cars and bikes. 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
5: 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We said, "Maybe not." 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
10: The hope is that beyond this election, this will be one of the major issues.
11: With multiple challengers in the fray, the TMC also has done a bit of rejig.
10: Remember, this is also a district that has been plagued by communal violence. Come to some of the sabhas that the BJP is also organizing, especially in the villages of West Bengal.
8: When stories have impact.
12: Hello and welcome. You're watching NDTV 24/7. Before we get to the headlines, let's tell you the biggest story of today has been about the resignation of the education minister and many more meetings that followed after that. We get you one by one everything that's happened throughout the day. But first, here's the headlines. Education Minister Dharmendra Pradhan resigns. Education Minister cites moral grounds for his resignation, saying the students' future is paramount. President approved Dharmendra Pradhan's resignation, gives additional charge of the Education Ministry to Union Minister Prahlad Joshi. CGP calls off protest at Jantar Mantar after holding third round of talks with the government. Celebrations also erupted at the protest site in the aftermath of Dharmendra Pradhan's resignation. Leader of Opposition Rahul Gandhi congratulates protesting NEET students after Dharmendra Pradhan's resignation, says this is the first step towards revamping the education system. He further reminds that there are two more demands that the government needs to fulfill. In fact, he's also gone ahead asking for a change in the government completely. And we're starting this edition with the breaking news that's coming in. We learn that the Telangana Chief Minister Revanth Reddy has announced that the state government would soon adopt a resolution in the assembly that is urging the centre to amend the constitution to reduce the minimum age for contesting the Lok Sabha and assembly elections from 25 to 21 years. Now, he's also argued that India's Gen Z deserves greater representation in the legislatures and governance as well. Here's that exclusive conversation with Revanth Reddy.

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2: All right, more breaking news coming in on the broadcast. We learned that it is Asaduddin Owaisi who has given a statement and he has invoked the Uttar Pradesh elections after the resignation of Dharmendra Pradhan. Now, Owaisi has gone ahead to say that today it was Pradhan who has tendered his resignation, and tomorrow a big change would likely be seen in Uttar Pradesh as well. This is Owaisi's message to the youth nationwide.
3: के आने वाले विधानसभा में नौजवानों को मजलिस इत्तेहादुल मुस्लिमीन अपना उम्मीदवार बनाएगी, ताकि वो जाकर आपकी बेभाग तरीके से आपकी नुमाइंदगी करेंगे। और हमारी ये कोशिश होगी कि 2029 का जब चुनाव होगा तो कोई 80 साल का शख्स भारत का प्रधानमंत्री नहीं बनेगा, बल्कि कोई 45
2: All right, so ladies and gentlemen, today it was a day full of political developments. Following days of sustained student protest in Delhi and across the country, Union Education Minister Dharmendra Pradhan has resigned on moral grounds. Dharmendra Pradhan says that he accepts responsibility for the paper leak, stressing that the youth are India's greatest strength. He also said that he hopes the aspirations of the students must be respected and has reiterated that no deserving student should suffer, adding that safeguarding students' future will always remain his top priority. Now, one demand has been fulfilled, that is Dharmendra Pradhan's resignation. The protesters meanwhile say that the other three demands are still remaining, which is compensation and no action against student, which later on the government had agreed to. Also, there was an apology that the protesters had demanded from the RAF and the Delhi police, on which discussion did not take place, but the breakthrough has been achieved is what we can tell you. The BJP leaders backed Dharmendra Pradhan, calling his resignation a mark of integrity and praising his reforms in education. They in fact said that his focus remained on students' welfare and strengthening India's education system. Now, meanwhile, what we also learned is the inside track of what could have led to Dharmendra Pradhan's resignation. Well, the resignation of the education minister appears to have been the result of an intense political negotiations and the mounting pressure, of course. Now, according to sources, we learned that the breakthrough came after the center realized that the protesters demanded for Pradhan's resignation and it had become a non-negotiable for them. Sources have also told NDTV that a 72-hour ultimatum was issued by the Cockroach Janata Party that may have proved to be the turning point here in this full political row. Now, even as the government rolled out major reforms, some of them including changes to the NTA, a tougher anti-paper leak law and the fast-track courts, the protesting groups refused to withdraw their demand for the minister's resignation. Sources have also told NDTV that the CJP also warned of a fresh march to the parliament if there was no concrete movement. Now, with the concerns that agitation could spread across the country, the center is believed to have opted for a political reset by accepting Dharmendra Pradhan's resignation. Remember, the political implications are significant. The opposition loses one of its sharpest attack points against the government. While the center hopes the move will help restore normal functioning in the parliament and shift the focus to its legislative agenda and upcoming state elections as well. At the same time, the resignation is likely to fuel the debate over whether government should yield to sustained political pressure during the mass protest as well. So these are the inside track on what could have led to Dharmendra Pradhan's resignation. Big points coming in there. But let's talk about another big political development that also took place this evening. It was just hours after Dharmendra Pradhan's resignation that the centre moved swiftly to fill the vacancy. It was Union Minister Prahlad Joshi who had been given the additional charge of the Education Ministry. With a leadership transition now complete, Prahlad Joshi will oversee the Education Ministry until further orders are received. A senior BJP leader and a seasoned parliamentarian, Prahlad Joshi has long experience in both the parliament and the BJP as well. Now, Prahlad Joshi began his political journey through a student politics and he comes from a strong RSS background as well. He is a former Karnataka BJP president and a multiple term MP from Dharwad. He now takes charge of the Education Ministry as well. Here's an interview that my colleague Aishwarya did just few days back with Prahlad Joshi on the education reforms in the country. Listen in.
4: Prime Minister and the entire government. It is very, very sensitive about the whatever the paper leak in the country. 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
2: 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The center has announced an overhaul of the National Testing Agency and sweeping education reforms. Here's how the education protest ended.
5: The slogans have stopped. The protest site that became the epicenter of NEET paper leak movement has been vacated. After 36 days of demonstrations, fasts and negotiations, the CJP agitation has ended. The announcement came moments after the resignation of Union Education Minister Dharmendra Pradhan, CJP's principal demand since the protest began. In an unusual joint press conference, Union Ministers JP Nadda and Jitendra Singh stood alongside

0: CJP leaders Saurav Das and Ashutosh Ranka. The message from both sides was clear. The standoff was over.
1: The Cockroach Janata Party declares that we withdraw the agitation in good faith and understanding that the agreed upon terms will be executed within the agreed upon timeline.
0: The breakthrough, CJP says, extends beyond the minister's resignation. According to the group, the government has agreed to withdraw police cases filed against protesting students. It has also assured that no future punitive action will be taken against them for participating in the agitation. Another key assurance relates to families of students who allegedly died by suicide in connection with the NEET paper leak controversy. The government, CJP says, has agreed to provide compensation in accordance with applicable rules and regulations.
2: जो एक करोड़ का कॉम्पेंसेशन हमने नीट की नीट विक्टिम्स की फैमिलीज के लिए मांगा था उसके लिए सरकार की तरफ से सहमति बन गई है कि जो भी रूल्स और रेगुलेशंस के तहत कॉम्पेंसेशन पॉसिबल होगा एक ऑनररी कॉम्पेंसेशन उन फैमिलीज को दिया जाएगा.
0: 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But protesters remained firm. They insisted the movement would continue until Dharmendra Pradhan resigned. On Saturday, the demand was met.
3: Diwali of Genjis, the first time history of India.
4: It is starting of a new era for the new people of India.
0: Now both sides are projecting the outcome as a negotiated settlement rather than a confrontation. But CJP says the process isn't over. It has submitted a broader charter of education reforms and says another round of discussions with the government is expected in about 4 weeks. Bureau Report, NDTV.
5: Well, the political fallout of Dharmendra Pradhan's resignation is only growing. Opposition has claimed it as a victory for students and democracy. While some have welcomed the decision, some have even extended their demands. Rahul Gandhi demanded an apology from the Prime Minister and said that the time has come to remove the regime. Priyanka Gandhi, meanwhile, described the resignation as a victory for India's youth. While the Samajwadi Party chief, Akhilesh Yadav, said that the movement had forced the BJP to bow down. Meanwhile, Kharge called it a defeat of the BJP's stubbornness. BJP, however, rallied behind Dharmendra Pradhan, saying that his resignation reflected the highest standards of integrity and accountability. Party leaders have praised his contribution to implementing national education policy and carrying out major education reforms. The resignation has now become more than just a ministerial exit. It has evolved into a political flashpoint with both the ruling party and the opposition seeking to shape the narrative ahead. Political reactions coming in on that.
6: This is a warning to them. This is a warning from the students of India, this is a warning from the opposition that you cannot run India the way you have been running. This is not your personal fiefdom. This is not something that belongs to you. This belongs to the people of India. This belongs to the Constitution of India. All these institutions, they do not belong to you. And if you carry on down this path, you will see that what has happened right now will be at 10 times the scale.
7: ये जो इस्तीफा हुआ है वो इंकलाब की वजह से हुआ है. जिस तरह इंकलाब दिखाई दिया सड़कों पर, प्रयागराज रहा हो या BHU रहा हो या अन्य जगह जो छात्र नौजवान तैयारी कर रहे थे लखनऊ राजधानी में, अभी भी हुआ प्रदर्शन, लेकिन इसके बाद की जो तैयारी थी, तो इस्तीफा तो हुआ है लेकिन इंकलाब की वजह से इस्तीफा हुआ, जो सड़कों पे इंकलाब था.
8: I'm very, very happy for many reasons, but the main reason is that I believe today, the 25th of July 2026, is the day that the people of our country have started claiming their country back from those who have tried to destroy the constitution, from those who have tried everything to oppress and suppress the voice of our people.
9: इस गवर्नमेंट को तोड़ने में जहां बड़ी बड़ी अपोजिशन पार्टियां नाकाम रही, वहां पे देश की जेंजी ने, देश की युवा पीढ़ी ने, ये 17 साल 16 साल 18 साल के बच्चों ने देश की इतनी मजबूत और अहंकारी सरकार को झुका दिया और इनके बहुत गद्दावर मंत्री धर्मेंद्र प्रधान, जिसके पीछे कहा जा रहा था पूरी की पूरी सरकार इनके पीछे खड़ी है, उनको अंततः इस्तीफा देना पड़ गया। ये अपने आप में बहुत बड़ा मैसेज है।
5: All right, with that, it's time for us to slip in a very quick break. Don't go anywhere. News and updates continue on the other side.
10: This is the show where we bring you all the hot and happenings from the world of entertainment and lifestyle.
11: Really?
10: Fashion that made you gag. Films that made you fangirl. Art that made it to the gram and trends that kept us with the program. Hello and welcome to a brand new show. I am your host Mayank Chaudhary and this is Limelight.
12: He has tracked the pulse of power from Washington to Korea. Witnessed history being made in global capitals and conflict zones.
13: This location from Tel Aviv
12: brought clarity right now, right to complex right issues of national security and international affairs.
14: Prime Minister Narendra Modi spoke to him at length yesterday.
15: The Ayatollah Khamenei is...
5: Welcome back. Well, after days of protest and three rounds of negotiations, the centre and the CJP have reached a significant breakthrough. Following the resignation of Education Minister Dharmendra Pradhan, the CJP announced that it will withdraw its protest, saying that most of its key demands have been accepted by the government. The centre has agreed to move ahead on the examination reforms, while the demand for the compensation has been kept on hold for now and will be discussed separately. Both sides have also decided to meet again after 4 weeks to review the progress on the agreed reforms. With this agreement, the focus now shifts from street protests to implementing changes in the examination system, as the government and the CJP took to carry the reform process forward through continued dialogue.
16: मेरा निवेदन है कि आप सब से कि हमारे जो आंदोलन करने वाले हैं वो अपने एजिटेशन को विड्रॉ करें और पीसफुली हम सब लोग आगे बढ़े, ऐसा मेरा निवेदन है।
1: The Congress Janata Party declares that we withdraw the agitation in good faith and understanding that the agreed upon terms will be executed within the agreed upon timelines.
5: And well, here are the reactions that came in from the epicenter of these protests, Jantar Mantar in the national capital, when the news broke out of government accepting the demands of the Congress Janata Party. The delegation that met this afternoon, here's a report by my colleague Ankit Tyagi.
17: Announcement of resignation of Education Minister Dharmendra Pradhan and the third round of meeting here at Jantar Mantar. The atmosphere is electrifying. Everywhere that you would see, there are small groups celebrating what they believe is their hard-earned victory, what they believe is something that they had to fight for over a month. And finally, all of them have only one sentiment, that the will of the youth has ensured that their demands are met. From the minister's resignation to talk about massive changes in the education system, in the testing system, all that they had begun this demand over a month ago, have now, for them, the first step in accountability. Now, what I will show you, you know, everywhere that you would see a lot of these young people, and in the last
18: Diwali of Gen Z's, the first time history of India.
17: A lot of these young kids, for them, as that gentleman said, it's Diwali which has come back. Are you happy?
19: Yes, I'm.
17: How happy are you?
19: बहुत खुश
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2: Let me just show you around what's happening, because a lot

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This had

0: time and again, I am from Jaipur. Maybe I won't be able to come here every single time, but I'll hold protests in Jaipur.
1: You'll see a lot of people, those who have come here, you will see a lot of enthusiasm at this moment. People have, you know, peacefully started leaving this place as well. But at this moment, you would also see a lot of them making their own videos, making their own reels. They want to capture this movement. And this has been something that has cut across the language of the Gen Z, the language which was on Instagram reels, making so much FOMO, fear of missing out among others, those who were not here, that they had to come here to show their support. And that's what kept galvanizing this movement, which has, in a way, you know, come to a conclusion here with the demands of the Gen Z being met. That's the announcement, and all across now, they are celebrating, they are happy. It's a victory party which is taking place here at Jantar Mantar. Ankit Tyagi, NDTV.
2: And well, just a short while ago, my colleague Padmaja spoke to Ashutosh Ranka. He's one of the spokesperson of the Cockroach Janata Party. Here is what he has to say on his plan forward after the protest has finally been called off. We leave you with this interview.
3: Ashutosh, first let me start by asking you, what happened in that room? Can you just give us a brief idea of how different today's meeting was from the last two engagements that you've had with Mr. Nadda and Mr. Jitendra Singh?
4: Let me just start, Padmaja, with just thanking the youth of this country, the way they have stood up, the way they have, in a lot of ways, reclaimed the country and reclaimed the democracy of this country. I'm so proud of all of them. They have fought a tough battle, and all of them deserve a huge round of applause. The meeting today was quite cordial. I think the resignation had already happened by the time we reached. The discussion was mostly centered around the remaining two demands. And very soon the conclusion, the agreement was reached. And then all of us just decided to do it all together. Make sure that, you know, this ends in a cordial way. And we really appreciate the gesture from the government to, you know, accept the demands the way we wanted them. And a joint press conference which followed.
3: One of the demands that has been met is of the FIRs being withdrawn. Did the government specify whether all the FIRs, irrespective of who they are registered against, are going to be withdrawn, or only the peaceful student protesters? Because there are also serious criminal charges, including attempt to murder, rioting, that have been put on people who were seen on camera, identified by the Delhi police through their facial recognition feature.
4: No, but
3: is there any clarity on that?
4: I'm pretty sure we can differentiate between serious criminals and peaceful protesters. The CJP has been since day one advocating for an extremely peaceful protest, and that's exactly what we achieved in last 37 days. The agreement, and I'm pretty sure the written agreement would be in place soon, but the agreement of, which has been reached is around withdrawal of FIRs against all the protesters and organizers, and no future FIRs on CJP organizers and protesters.
3: Tell me, at what point do you think that this change happened within the thinking of the government? You've been sitting there. This entire agitation has now carried on for close to a month, and yet it took 28 days for finally Dharmendra Pradhan to resign. What changed?
4: No, I think that's a question you probably should ask the government, but
3: what is your analysis?
4: That's exactly what we asked Mr. Nadda as well, that why did it take 30 days of students being on the streets, of the event of the extent of 20th July for the government to respond? Probably the government should have reached out much earlier. We are all educated people. We are not seasoned protesters. All of us have had been working professionally. We had nothing to do with politics or these issues. DK was studying in Boston. He would have probably started looking out for jobs after this. So what exactly made the government respond after 30 days? That's a question we should ask. Nonetheless, once they responded, I think it took a couple of days for them to get in action. But yesterday and today, they were quite prompt. And we are happy that a solution has been reached and our demands have been met.
3: All right. Finally, I want to ask you, and I'm told Saurav Das is also with you. So let me start with you first. What next for Ashutosh Ranka? Is it going to be full-time politics? Many people are already comparing this to the India Against Corruption movement. Of course, then it metamorphosed into a full-fledged political party. What happens to you?
4: The only next thing in my mind is to go home and sleep, get some rest, meet my family.

0: I've been away from home for last couple of months, and I really want to just relax. Just reflect on all that has gone happened in the last 2 months. I think it's overwhelming for all of us. It's a moment for pride. It's a moment to be really happy, to be relieved, and after that, we'll see how it goes.
1: No, and full-time politics, are you ruling it out?
0: Never say no to anything in India is what I feel.
1: Already speaking like a politician. Good, good. All right. Saurav Das, also I'm told, is with you. Saurav, would you care to tell us what lies there in the future with you?
0: Saurav's already on a call. But
1: oh, he's already on a call. Any political future?
2: You asked.
3: No, see, right now our focus is very clear that this movement has to go to the grassroots because there are 750-800 political parties already. None of them are able to fulfill the wishes of the youth. And we want to take this movement to the grassroots so that be it any political party or political leader in power, they will be able to work for the youth and fulfill their demands. That's our agenda right now.
4: When others are warming up, I'm raring to go. The stories that matter, the stories that shape your life.
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8: 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Before we get to the headlines, let's tell you the biggest story of today has been about the resignation of the education minister and many more meetings that followed after that. We get you one by one everything that's happened throughout the day. But first, here's the headlines. Education Minister Dharmendra Pradhan resigns. Education Minister cites moral grounds for his resignation, saying the students' future is paramount. President approved Dharmendra Pradhan's resignation, gives additional charge of the Education Ministry to Union Minister Prahlad Joshi. CGP calls off protest at Jantar Mantar after holding third round of talks with the government. Celebrations also erupted at the protest site in the aftermath of Dharmendra Pradhan's resignation. Leader of opposition Rahul Gandhi congratulates protesting NEET students after Dharmendra Pradhan's resignation, says this is the first step towards revamping the education system. He further reminds that there are two more demands that the government needs to fulfill. In fact, he's also gone ahead asking for a change in the government completely. And we're starting this edition with the breaking news that's coming in. We learn that the Telangana Chief Minister Revanth Reddy has announced that the state government would soon adopt a resolution in the assembly that is urging the centre to amend the constitution to reduce the minimum age for contesting the Lok Sabha and assembly elections from 25 to 21 years. Now, he's also argued that India's Gen Z deserves greater representation in the legislatures and governance as well. Here's that exclusive conversation with Revanth Reddy.
9: First of all, आपका reaction क्या है जो जंतर मंतर पे जो protest call off हुआ है धर्मेंद्र प्रधान का इस्तीफा और आपने भी अभी एक announcement किया है.
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8: All right, more breaking news coming in on the broadcast. We learned that it is Asaduddin Owaisi who has given a statement and he has invoked the Uttar Pradesh elections after the resignation of Dharmendra Pradhan. Now, Owaisi has gone ahead to say that today it was Pradhan who has tendered his resignation and tomorrow a big change would likely be seen in Uttar Pradesh as well. This is Owaisi's message to the youth nationwide.
2: के आने वाले विधानसभा में नौजवानों को मजलिस इत्तेहादुल मुस्लिमीन अपना उम्मीदवार बनाएगी ताकि वो जाकर आपकी बेभाग तरीके से आपकी नुमाइंदगी करेंगे, और हमारी ये कोशिश होगी कि 2029 का जब चुनाव होगा तो कोई 80 साल का शख्स भारत का प्रधानमंत्री नहीं बनेगा बल्कि कोई 45
8: All right, so ladies and gentlemen, today it was a day full of political developments. Following days of sustained student protest in Delhi and across the country, Union Education Minister Dharmendra Pradhan has resigned on moral grounds. Dharmendra Pradhan says that he accepts responsibility for the paper leak, stressing that the youth are India's greatest strength. He also said that he hopes the aspirations of the students must be respected and has reiterated that no deserving student should suffer, adding that safeguarding students' future will always remain his top priority. Now, one demand has been fulfilled, that is Dharmendra Pradhan's resignation. The protesters, meanwhile, say that the other three demands are still remaining, which is compensation and no action against student, which later on the government had agreed to. Also, there was an apology that the protesters had demanded from the RAF and the Delhi police, on which discussion did not take place. But the breakthrough has been achieved is what we can tell you. The BJP leaders backed Dharmendra Pradhan, calling his resignation a mark of integrity and praising his reforms in education. They in fact said that his focus remained on students' welfare and strengthening India's education system. Now, meanwhile, what we also learned is the inside track of what could have led to Dharmendra Pradhan's resignation. Well, the resignation of the education minister appears to have been the result of an intense political negotiations and the mounting pressure, of course. Now, according to sources, we learned that the breakthrough came after the centre realised that the protesters demanded for Pradhan's resignation and it had become a non-negotiable for them. Sources have also told NDTV that a 72-hour ultimatum was issued by the Cockroach Janata Party that may have proved to be the turning point here in this full political row. Now, even as the government rolled out major reforms, some of them including changes to the NTA, a tougher anti-paper leak law and the fast-track courts, the protesting groups refused to withdraw their demand for the minister's resignation. Sources have also told NDTV that the CJP also warned of a fresh march to the parliament if there was no concrete movement. Now, with the concerns that agitation could spread across the country, the centre is believed to have opted for a political reset by accepting Dharmendra Pradhan's resignation. Remember, the political implications are significant. The opposition loses one of its sharpest attack points against the government. While the centre hopes the move will help restore normal functioning in the parliament and shift the focus to its legislative agenda and upcoming state elections as well. At the same time, the resignation is likely to fuel the debate over whether government should yield to sustained political pressure during the mass protest as well. So these are the inside track on what could have led to Dharmendra Pradhan's resignation. Big points coming in there. But let's talk about another big political development that also took place this evening. It was just hours after Dharmendra Pradhan's resignation that the centre moved swiftly to fill the vacancy. It was Union Minister Prahlad Joshi who had been given the additional charge of the Education Ministry. With a leadership transition now complete, Prahlad Joshi

0: Another key assurance relates to families of students who allegedly died by suicide in connection with the NEET paper leak controversy. The government, CJP says, has agreed to provide compensation in accordance with applicable rules and regulations.
1: जो एक करोड़ का कॉम्पेंसेशन हमने नीट विक्टिम्स की फैमिलीज के लिए मांगा था, उसके लिए सरकार की तरफ से सहमति बन गई है कि जो भी रूल्स और रेगुलेशंस के तहत कॉम्पेंसेशन पॉसिबल होगा, ऑनररी कॉम्पेंसेशन उन फैमिलीज को दिया जाएगा।
0: 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But protesters remained firm. They insisted the movement would continue until Dharmendra Pradhan resigned. On Saturday, the demand was met.
2: Diwali of Genjis. The first time history of India.
3: It is starting of a new era for the new people of India.
0: Now both sides are projecting the outcome as a negotiated settlement rather than a confrontation. But CJP says the process isn't over. It has submitted a broader charter of education reforms and says another round of discussions with the government is expected in about 4 weeks. Bureau Report, NDTV.
4: Well, the political fallout of Dharmendra Pradhan's resignation is only growing. Opposition has claimed it as a victory for students and democracy. While some have welcomed the decision, some have even extended their demands. Rahul Gandhi demanded an apology from the Prime Minister and said that the time has come to remove the regime. Priyanka Gandhi, meanwhile, described the resignation as a victory for India's youth. While the Samajwadi Party chief, Akhilesh Yadav, said that the movement had forced the BJP to bow down. Meanwhile, Kharge called it a defeat of the BJP's stubbornness. BJP, however, rallied behind Dharmendra Pradhan, saying that his resignation reflected the highest standards of integrity and accountability. Party leaders have praised his contribution to implementing national education policy and carrying out major education reforms. The resignation has now become more than just a ministerial exit. It has evolved into a political flashpoint with both the ruling party and the opposition seeking to shape the narrative ahead. Political reactions coming in on that.
5: This is a warning to them. This is a warning from the students of India, this is a warning from the opposition that you cannot run India the way you have been running. This is not your personal fiefdom. This is not something that belongs to you. This belongs to the people of India. This belongs to the constitution of India. This, all these institutions, they do not belong to you. And if you carry on down this path, you will see that what has happened right now will be at 10 times the scale.
6: ये जो इस्तीफा हुआ है वो इंकलाब की वजह से हुआ है. जिस तरह इंकलाब दिखाई दिया सड़कों पर, प्रयागराज रहा हो या BHU रहा हो या अन्य जगह जो छात्र नौजवान तैयारी कर रहे थे लखनऊ राजधानी में, अभी भी हुआ प्रदर्शन, लेकिन इसके बाद की जो तैयारी थी, तो इस्तीफा तो हुआ है लेकिन इंकलाब की वजह से इस्तीफा हुआ, जो सड़कों पे इंकलाब था.
7: I'm very, very happy for many reasons, but the main reason is that I believe today, the 25th of July 2026, is the day that the people of our country have started claiming their country back from those who have tried to destroy the constitution, from those who have tried everything to oppress and suppress the voice of our people.
8: इस गवर्नमेंट को तोड़ने में जहां बड़ी बड़ी अपोजिशन पार्टियां नाकाम रही, वहां पे देश की जेंजी ने, देश की युवा पीढ़ी ने, ये 17 साल, 16 साल, 18 साल के बच्चों ने देश की इतनी मजबूत और अहंकारी सरकार को झुका दिया. और इनके बहुत गद्दावर मंत्री धर्मेंद्र प्रधान, जिसके पीछे कहा जा रहा था पूरी की पूरी सरकार इनके पीछे खड़ी है, उनको अंततः इस्तीफा देना पड़ गया. ये अपने आप में बहुत बड़ा मैसेज है.
4: All right, with that, it's time for us to slip in a very quick break. Don't go anywhere. News and updates continue on the other side.
9: The front lines of Kargil. 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
5: Welcome back. Well, after days of protest and three rounds of negotiations, the centre and the CJP have reached a significant breakthrough. Following the resignation of Education Minister Dharmendra Pradhan, the CJP announced that it will withdraw its protest, saying that most of its key demands have been accepted by the government. The centre has agreed to move ahead on the examination reforms, while the demand for the compensation has been kept on hold for now and will be discussed separately. Both sides have also decided to meet again after 4 weeks to review the progress on the agreed reforms. With this agreement, the focus now shifts from street protests to implementing changes in the examination system, as the government and the CJP took to carry the reform process forward through continued dialogue.
6: मेरा निवेदन है कि आप सब से कि हमारे जो आंदोलन करने वाले हैं वो अपने एजिटेशन को विड्रॉ करें और पीसफुली हम सब लोग आगे बढ़े, ऐसा मेरा निवेदन है.
7: The Kokrul Janata Party declares that we withdraw the agitation in good faith and understanding that the agreed upon terms will be executed within the agreed upon timeline.
5: And well, here are the reactions that came in from the epicenter of these protests. Jantar Mantar in the national capital, when the news broke out of government accepting the demands of the Kokrul Janata Party, the delegation that met this afternoon. Here's a report by my colleague Ankit Tyagi.
8: Announcement of resignation of Education Minister Dharmendra Pradhan and the third round of meeting here at Jantar Mantar. The atmosphere is electrifying. Everywhere that you would see, there are small groups celebrating what they believe is their hard-earned victory, what they believe is something that they had to fight for over a month. And finally, all of them have only one sentiment, that the will of the youth has ensured that their demands are met. From the minister's resignation to talk about massive changes in the education system, in the testing system, all that they had begun this demand over a month ago, have now, for them, the first step in accountability. Now, what I will show you, you know, everywhere that you would see, a lot of these young people, and in the last...
9: Diwali of changes. The first time history of India.
8: A lot of these young kids, for them, as that gentleman said, it's Diwali which has come back. Are you happy?
10: Yes, I'm
8: How happy are you?
10: बहुत खुश
8: हैं हम आज. आप कहाँ से आए हो?
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8: Let me just show you around what's happening, because a lot of other, you know, it had support of a lot of institutions, whether it's the left student, you know, wing and all the others. This had massive support of people, of young people. They made it impossible for the other young people to, in fact, ignore. This is the beginning of the accountability that people were talking about.
13: Sir, nothing can be better than this.
8: What were you saying?
13: It is starting of a new era for the new people of India.
11: So nothing in this world can be better than this for Indians.
13: So happy.
11: And I would like to represent, I would like to take charge to represent an entire generation. And I would like to tell you, all those in power, please start acting real, else
2: this will happen time and again. I am from Jaipur. Maybe I won't be able to come here every single time, but I'll hold protests in Jaipur.
3: You'll see a lot of people, those who have come here, you will see a lot of enthusiasm at this moment. People have, you know, peacefully started leaving this place as well. But at this moment, you would also see a lot of them making their own videos, making their own reels. They want to capture this movement. And this has been something that has cut across the language of the Gen Z, the language which was on Instagram reels, making so much FOMO, fear of missing out among others, those who were not here, that they had to come here to show their support. And that's what kept galvanizing this movement, which has, in a way, you know, come to a conclusion here with the demands of the Gen Z being met. That's the announcement, and all across now, they are celebrating, they are happy. It's a victory party which is taking place here at Jantar Mantar. Ankit Tyagi, NDTV.
5: And well, just a short while ago, my colleague Padmaja spoke to Ashutosh Ranka. He's one of the spokesperson of the Cockroach Janata Party. Here is what he has to say on his plan forward after the protest has finally been called off. We leave you with this interview.
4: Ashutosh, first let me start by asking you, what happened in that room? Can you just give us a brief idea of how different today's meeting was from the last two engagements that you've had with Mr. Nadda and Mr. Jitendra Singh?
14: Let me just start, Padmaja, with just thanking the youth of this country, the way they have stood up, the way they have, in a lot of ways, reclaimed the country and reclaimed the democracy of this country. I'm so proud of all of them. They have fought a tough battle, and all of them deserve a huge round of applause. The meeting today was quite cordial. I think the resignation had already happened by the time we reached. The discussion was mostly centered around the remaining two demands. And very soon the conclusion, the agreement was reached. And then all of us just decided to do it all together. Make sure that, you know, this ends in a cordial way. And we really appreciate the gesture from the government to, you know, accept the demands the way we wanted them. And a joint press conference which followed.
4: One of the demands that has been met is of the FIRs being withdrawn. Did the government specify whether all the FIRs, irrespective of who they are registered against, are going to be withdrawn, or only the peaceful student protesters? Because there are also serious criminal charges, including attempt to murder, rioting, that have been put on people who were seen on camera, identified by the Delhi police through their facial recognition feature. No, so is there any clarity on that?
14: I'm pretty sure we can differentiate between serious criminals and peaceful protesters. The CJP has been since day one advocating for an extremely peaceful protest, and that's exactly what we achieved in last 37 days. The agreement, and I'm pretty sure the written agreement would be in place soon, but the agreement of, which has been reached is around withdrawal of FIRs against all the protesters and organizers, and no future FIRs on CJP organizers and protesters.
4: Tell me, at what point do you think that this change happened within the thinking of the government? You've been sitting there. This entire agitation has now carried on for close to a month, and yet it took 28 days for finally Dharmendra Pradhan to resign. What changed?
14: No, I think that's a question you probably should ask the government, but
4: what is your analysis?
14: That's exactly what we asked Mr. Nadda as well, that why did it take 30 days of students being on the streets, of the event of the extent of 20th July for the government to respond? Probably the government should have reached out much earlier. We are all educated people, we are not seasoned protesters. All of us have had been working professionally. We had nothing to do with politics or these issues. DK was studying in Boston. He would have probably started looking out for jobs after this. So what exactly made the government respond after 30 days? That's a question we should ask. Nonetheless, once they responded, I think it took a couple of days for them to get in action. But yesterday and today, they were quite prompt. And we are happy that a solution has been reached and our demands have been met.
4: All right. Finally, I want to ask you, and I'm told Saurav Das is also with you. So let me start with you first. What next for Ashutosh Ranka? Is it going to be full-time politics? Many people are already comparing this to the India Against Corruption movement. Of course, then it metamorphosed into a full-fledged political party. What happens to you?
14: The only next thing in my mind is to go home and sleep, get some rest, meet my family. I've been away from home for last couple of months and I really want to just relax. Just reflect on all that has gone, happened in the last 2 months. I think it's overwhelming for all of us. It's a moment for pride. It's a moment to be really happy, to be relieved. And after that, we'll see how it goes.
4: No, and full-time politics, are you ruling it out?
14: Never say no to anything in India is what I feel.
4: Already speaking like a politician. Good, good. All right. Saurav Dasa also, I'm told, is with you. Saurav, would you care to tell us what lies there in the future with you?
14: Saurav's already on a call. But
4: oh, he's already on a call. Any political future?
14: You asked.
15: No, see, right now our focus is very clear that this movement has to go to the grassroots because there are 750-800 political parties already. None of them are able to fulfill the wishes of the youth. And we want to take this movement to the grassroots so that be it any political party or political leader in power, they will be able to work for the youth and fulfill their demands. That's our agenda right now.
16: What seems settled for me is unfinished business. So I rewind, I pause, I reflect, I dig, until what's buried stands up to be counted. Breaking ground, not just headlines, the meaning behind them. This is Breaking Ground with me, Vedika Sood.

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2: Hello and welcome. You're watching NDTV 24/7. Before we get to the headlines, let's tell you the biggest story of today has been about the resignation of the education minister and many more meetings that followed after that. We get you one by one everything that's happened throughout the day. But first, here's the headlines. Education Minister Dharmendra Pradhan resigns. Education Minister cites moral grounds for his resignation, saying the students' future is paramount. President approved Dharmendra Pradhan's resignation, gives additional charge of the Education Ministry to Union Minister Prahlad Joshi. CGP calls off protest at Jantar Mantar after holding third round of talks with the government. Celebrations also erupted at the protest site in the aftermath of Dharmendra Pradhan's resignation. Leader of opposition Rahul Gandhi congratulates protesting NEET students after Dharmendra Pradhan's resignation, says this is the first step towards revamping the education system. He further reminds that there are two more demands that the government needs to fulfill. In fact, he's also gone ahead asking for change in the government completely. And we're starting this edition with the breaking news that's coming in. We learn that the Telangana Chief Minister Revanth Reddy has announced that the state government would soon adopt a resolution in the assembly that is urging the centre to amend the constitution to reduce the minimum age for contesting the Lok Sabha and assembly elections from 25 to 21 years. Now, he's also argued that India's Gen Z deserves greater representation in the legislatures and governance as well. Here's that exclusive conversation with Revanth Reddy.
3: फर्स्ट ऑफ ऑल, आपका रिएक्शन क्या है जो जंतर मंतर पे जो प्रोटेस्ट कॉल ऑफ हुआ है धर्मेंद्र प्रधान का इस्तीफा, और आपने भी अभी एक अनाउंसमेंट किया है?
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